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1: All right, thank you, Scott Shannon. Thanks to all of you for being with us. Write down our toll-free telephone number. It is 800-941-SEAN. If you want to be a part of the program, let's imagine in our mind's eye for just a moment. It's the morning after the midterm election. Let's say Democrats get control of, I'm giving people heart attacks. They're driving their car right now, Linda, and they're about to have a heart attack. They get control of the House. They get control of the Senate. And the DSA, which controls the Democratic Party, is now in charge. On the DSA website, you know, praise Fidel Castro. You know, it was his 100th birthday. That's why they were praising him. A thug, a dictator, a murderer. I mean, the idea that these people on the left, this DSA mindset, actually thinks that Castro was a good

0: Street last night with Brianna Lyman. Did you see that last night, Linda, when we were doing TV?
1: And I did see some of that, yeah. I give her a lot of credit. She's much nicer than I would be.
0: How would you be? If I maybe one day we should let you do it.
1: Oh, no.
0: The problem is I can't trust you to like not drop 400 F-bombs. You can't even give up, you know, the F-bombs.
1: I don't need to drop F-bombs. You're too dumb to even understand that. Forget about it. I would just be like,
0: they'll understand that word.
1: They don't know nothing.
0: No, they don't know nothing. They don't know nothing. But the point is, if you know, I can hear you saying you're a blanket moron. You're going to get in a fight with these people.
1: I know, but I know karate. It's going to be fine. You don't need security.
0: You don't know karate. You have a burner.
1: I do have a burner. It's my last resort, but I will use it.
0: All right, but okay. In other words, you're creating a huge headache and a problem for me.
1: I would never. I promise you, I make good TV. No worries.
0: No worries at all. I'm Linda. I'm on the street.
1: It's going to be fine.
0: For the Hannity show. I want to know why you're a communist.
1: I want to know why your hair has 8 colors in it. How long did it take you to do that? Do you spend all day doing that? Do you have a mirror? Is there a mirror in anywhere in proximity to your home?
0: So let's play the lady. This is a DSA elected official. Again, 250 elected since 2019, 40 plus on the ballot this year. We're 77 days from election day. And imagine you wake up and we find out, the House of Representatives has gone back to control with the Democrats. The Senate is in control of the Democrats. What do you think is going to happen then? Do you think that they mean what they say, what they put on their website? Now, we know that no Democrat, elected Democrat, wants to criticize the DSA, even though their written, printed agenda on their website praises Castro. But let's play this lady. Now it's okay to steal.
2: Most of what we saw were crimes of poverty. People who were stealing things like toothpaste. People who were stealing things like, soap. And that means if you're stealing those things, you need them. Right. And we are choosing to protect billion-dollar companies like CVS and Walgreens over the people who are struggling to get by. So I would say that the true crime is that there is such incredible wealth disparity in this city that there are people who can be thrown in jail simply for having a biological need.
0: So she's justifying stealing and wants to make stealing legal. Add that to eliminate the U.S. Senate. Add that to you no longer choose your president. Add that to packing the courts. Add that to amnesty for illegals and abolishing our borders, abolishing ICE, ending all deportation. Add that to defunding a world where China, Russia, North Korea, Iran, we're going to defund the Department of War. That is on their written website. Eliminate cash bail. It's written down. Abolish prisons. Abolish police. Establish their wealth tax. And pass the Green New Deal. Public ownership of most corporations. And now they are in charge. What do you think happens to the country?
1: So I have a question.
0: Just a brief question. You in the back row.
1: Yes.
0: Yeah, in the peanut gallery. All right, go ahead.
1: I'm curious.
0: Live radio. What do I expect? What?
1: I think you like it. I think you enjoy this. You know, it's spontaneous. You weren't sure it was going to happen. Ta-da, here I am. So I'm curious, when someone like that is speaking, all of these people are standing there filming her. I can't imagine every single person standing there is thinking like, yeah, I agree with this. So I would like to say, okay, so this person committed this crime of necessity. It's a new category of crime, by the way. I've never heard of it before. But okay, crime of necessity, that's fun. Who determines the necessity, right? It's all the what is. And so now they're saying, well, it's toothpaste, it's soap. Okay, well, where does it end? When is the crime of necessity? Who determines what's included in the necessity crime box? And then if we go to the person's house and we do
0: my child needs a toy.
1: Oh, exactly. My child needs a car.
0: My child needs a toy.
1: I needed AirPods. It's a crime of necessity. I need new clothes.
0: I don't like my wardrobe.
1: 100%. This is why it doesn't make sense. Not to mention the fact, and you have said this many times, and it remains true to this moment, there is nowhere I go, anywhere in this country, where there are not help wanted.

0: Did signs. There's no reason why you can't work everywhere. Unless you don't want to. Everywhere. They're everywhere.
1: Well, what was sad, and there's this hatred for big corporations. Like, one guy said, well, it depends if it's a locally owned store, mom and pop shop. You know, I wouldn't want that to happen there. But if it's Walmart, no problem. CVS, no problem. You know, as if, well, first of all, what do you think the consequences of this are? You know, the first consequence probably is they're going to have to lock everything up. We have enough stuff locked up, especially in New York. I mean, it was getting bad, and I've been told by my friends it's only gotten worse since I left years ago, where everything's locked up when you go shopping, and that's horrible, because that means, oh, I want to get a razor. Oh, okay, well, it's locked up, and then you got to find an employee, which is difficult usually in and of itself, and then they have to come over, and they have to have the key, and they have to unlock it, you know, just so you can buy something to prevent all the people from stealing. I've had conversations with the people, like if, when I go to a store, even in Florida, there are some places that if I go shopping, stuff is locked up, which is a pain in my you-know-what. And I'll say to the person, well, why do you lock this up? I said, do people really just walk out with it all the and they're like, all the time. One guy said to me, I wish I could stop them. They won't let me. They won't let me confront them. They're not allowed to say a word. They don't even have security people there. And what is the natural consequence of this? The natural consequence of this is either these companies go out of business so you don't have the convenience of shopping there anymore, or they raise their prices, which means that people that actually believe in thou shalt not steal, whether they're poor, middle class, or wealthy, would never think of stealing something that's not theirs. They're going to end up paying higher prices because the cost of theft is going to be passed on to the consumer, and that means we're all going to pay more for everything. This is how bad this gets. You know, I'll give you an example. So we sent Breonna Lyman with the Federalist out on the streets. Now, granted, this is New York, but take it for what it's worth. And I just want you to listen to this man on the street that we did. We played it last night.
2: So State Assemblywoman Emily Gallagher seemed to suggest that stealing should be legalized. And this is what she said. Most of what we saw were crimes of poverty. People who are stealing things like toothpaste, stealing things like soap. And that means if you're stealing those things, you need them. Do you agree with her?
3: Partly. I mean, some of these companies already have billions of dollars invested in lost and theft protection, and they have insurance as well. And yeah, if you are stealing basic necessities, you'd hope for the most part you need them. I mean, you know, do it slyly if you're good at it, whatever. I hate the obnoxious stealing. I hate if you make a scene. But I get it. If it's a small business, don't steal from them. If it's Walmart, yeah, sure, go for it.
4: I don't think I care.
5: Yeah, I mean, I don't have a big issue with stealing small items like that.
4: Soap, generic hygiene, that's a human right. And so if you do not have access to those items for human rights, yeah, I agree.
6: The problem isn't the people stealing, it's that the fact that they have to steal to get that stuff.
7: I don't think crime is ever a choice. I think it's a decision.
8: I don't think stealing is actually okay, ever. That's one of the spiritual commandments, thou shalt not steal. Well, I mean, if you're hungry... And no one's giving you a slice of bread, and there's one in the store, you're going to eat.
1: You're going to eat. I mean, just think of what you just heard there. I mean, if it's a big store, what do you think the big stores do? The big stores will go out of business. And I don't know why big stores are hated so much, or why you think you have the right to steal other people's stuff and then rationalize it and justify, well, how far do we take this? I need clothing for my children. I need clothing for myself. I only have two dresses. I need a couple of new ones because I've got a date on Friday night. I don't know. I mean, do you get to steal that too? My kids need new toys. I think I should be able to steal that. I don't think it's fair that my kids don't have sporting goods equipment. What happens? Those stores either go out of business, raise their prices, and this is the saddest part about liberalism in general and socialism in general, is they feel entitled. They will rationalize and justify taking other people's money. Well, if it's a big corporation, I don't care if it's Walmart, but if it's mom and pop, I don't know. Leave the mom and pops alone. Go to Walmart. I happen to like Walmart. I like Walmart. I like Target. I like all those big stores. I like Costco, Sam's Club. I like all those places. You know why? Because you can buy in bulk and you can pay less money. And, you know, they have a variety second to none. They've got everything you can ever want. You can even furnish your freaking home at a Walmart. I know because I did when I lived in Alabama and I was a local radio host making 19 grand a year. So all of that is doable. But this mindset, they will either go out of business, the store will close down, they will raise their prices, and good people will have to pay it. Somebody's going to pay. And the worst part of all of this is these people are only generous with other people's money. If they really cared about the people that they care so much about, that they're encouraging to steal and rationalizing away stealing, you know, redistributing or taking the money from the wealthy and all this, and, you know, well, they don't have a right to this. Okay, why don't they donate their money? They're generous with everyone else's money. You know, you talk to people, I'll say, well, what if somebody's a millionaire? How much of every dollar should they be able to keep? Well, 10 cents out of every dollar. I've had people give me that answer. What about billionaires? How much should they be able to keep? 5 cents out of every dollar that they make. Well, I don't know billionaires and millionaires that got money for free. They did it by using their brains and working hard. That's how you become successful and wealthy in life. And you use something called freedom to use the talent that God gave you. And then you take risks and you create goods and services by working really hard. And then you can't force people to buy your goods or use your services. You have to be so good that people can't not have it. I go back to the example, Nancy Pelosi, gated neighborhood, 1 mile away, big open air drug, you know, what do they call those things? The drug den that they live in, and they're urinating on the streets. They're defecating on the streets. They're shooting up on the streets. A mile away in the other direction is her office. Why doesn't she go to all of her millionaire friends in her gated community and build out a nice big homeless shelter, offer, you know, psychiatric counseling for people that want and need it, addiction counseling for people, 2 meals a day, a place to shower and go to the bathroom? She could do that, but why would she ever use her money? She's just going to want to confiscate it from other people. Let me tell you the last thing. Billionaires are not dumb. I've met a few of them in my life. I've talked to them. Their stories are always fascinating to me. And billionaires are going to leave. They've left California. They've left New York. They've left Illinois. They left New Jersey. They're going to leave the entire country if they pull this crap off. They're not going to stay here and live under those conditions. They're going to find a place where they have refuge and freedom so they can continue to thrive and grow. So stupid and short-sighted. All right. You know, we spend all this time. You have pictures you take and videos you take and, you know, going back over the years when kids are born and their first steps and their Holy Communion, their bar mitzvah, whatever it happens to be, all the way through graduation and marriage. Where are those tapes right now? When's the last time you looked at them? They're probably deteriorating in an attic or in a closet or in the basement or in the garage somewhere. Well, you can save them in perpetuity thanks to LegacyBox.com. I mean, they are by far the best. They'll take all your VHS tapes, camcorder tapes, film reels, photos, negatives, hand digitize everything, return your originals and digital copies that you can access easily and share with friends and family anytime you want. 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
1: All right, when we come back, I'm going to go over which races matter the most. By the way, it's primary day in my free state of Florida, which is pretty interesting. 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Oh, James Talafrico is back in the news. 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Okay. You really going to vote for that down in Texas? 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God bless Texas. 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
1: All right, 25 till the top of the hour, 800-941-SEAN on number. You want to be a part of the program. You know, I lived paycheck to paycheck for a lot of years in my early adult life. Not fun. I never felt poor, though. I never did. I mean, there were things I couldn't buy that I would have liked to have bought. I mean, never went out to dinner. That was a joke. And, you know, I'd make meatloaf for the week and, you know, a big meatloaf. I love meatloaf. Still love it. I can eat it I'll make things now for a week. I haven't really changed that much. I like to cook a lot of my own food. But when I started to save money, somebody got a hold of me and said, you know, you want to diversify your portfolio. You know, I always put, and he was explained how he put part of his savings in gold and silver. And I listened to it. I don't even remember who it was. I wish I did. I was in like my mid, late 20s when I could start saving some money. And I've never regretted it. It was good advice for me. I'm glad I did it. I still do it today. The company that I do business with is Goldco. I think by far they're the best. Reagan once said, inflation is as violent as a mugger, as frightening as an armed robber, and as deadly as a hitman. I think we should all listen to Reagan. What does that mean for you and your money? What does it mean for retirement savings? What does it mean for the quality of your life in retirement? Look, I just believe in diversification when it comes to money. And, you know, I don't give out financial advice to people, but I'm telling you, this is one thing I never regretted doing. And what I love about Goldco is they like people to be informed. And that's why they give out to anybody their free gold and silver guide. And this way you do your due diligence and you begin the process of due diligence. It's a great kit. It's filled with critical information. And then you also will see if you qualify for an extra 10% in bonus gold and silver just for getting started. It's a great deal. I'm a customer too. Just go ahead, call Goldco now, 855-815-GOLD, 855-815-G-O-L-D, 855-815-G-O-L-D today. All right, 77 days till Election Day, and we have one of the DSA leaders, Cliff Connolly. He's a member of the DSA's National Political Committee. I'm not sure, Linda, if you heard this one, you're going to love this baby. Grip the Constitution. This is in June of 2025. Who's on some podcast. The interview was dug up, reported on Monday by Natalie Winters, the co-host of, I guess, Steve Bannon's podcast. And Connolly bashed the Supreme Court of the land while talking about the Marxist Unity Group, which dubs itself a DSA faction on their website, and the wannabe revolutionary, said that those two groups view the Constitution as a few useless pieces of parchment. Let's play it.
2: Yeah, the way I'd phrase it is of the DSA caucuses that believe in democracy as an end goal, Mug is the only one that sees revolution as a necessity to get there. And of the caucuses in DSA that see the necessity of revolution, we're the only ones that see democracy as the end goal. So the two things that we're famous for is our commitment to a program and our hatred of the United States Constitution. And what the program does is it gives us a roadmap to revolution, and it gives us the obstacle that we finally will have to get over to have a revolution, which is the United States Constitution, the basis of the United States government.
1: Okay. Now, when people say they want to do things, and they're now making more progress than ever before, and that shoplifting is okay if you're in need, but liberals themselves don't want to pay for it. You got to start listening to what they're saying, because they're not saying it and not meaning it. They're saying it and meaning it. You know, I've been talking about six gender Tellerico. We've been talking about, you know, El Sayed. We've been talking about this guy that replaced Graham Platner 2.0 in Maine. And I'm trying to just let you know, be informed voters. You know, we find out that the Talafrico, six gender, God is non-binary, championing the rights of women to play men to play women's sports, and the right of men to have access, biological men or trans people to have access to abortion. I didn't know that a trans man could ever have a baby and would need an abortion. And this is in 2025, this bill. He voted against a resolution banning Chinese nationals from buying Texas farmland. This is the most insane level of ignorance out of Talafrico that I've ever heard. You know, on top of he's running a vegan campaign and doesn't, you know, in a cattle state and in an oil state, he doesn't want any energy independence. And his answer was on this issue at risk, you know, this opposing this 2025 bill in the Texas House aimed at restricting Chinese nationals from buying Texas farmland. You know, after saying earlier in his career that radicalized white men are the greatest domestic terrorist threat in the country. Okay. Talarico did support a resolution condemning anti-Asian hate speech like Kung Flu and China virus. Radicalized white men, the greatest domestic threat in our country. We must confront racism and misogyny everywhere, from the schoolhouse to the White House. And I'm proud to sign Representative Gene Wu's resolution condemning anti-Asian hate speech like Kung Flu and China virus. Well, the Wuhan virus came from China. I guess, is it wrong to say German measles now? You're not allowed to say that? Anyway, we have primaries in the free state of Florida. People in Alaska, you better pay very close attention. Democrats, we have an elected senator who's doing a great job, Dan Sullivan, in Alaska. And President Trump has done so much for the state of Alaska since he's got back in office. And so they think they're clever. They put another Dan Sullivan on the ballot. I hope if you're listening in Alaska, you don't get sucked in by the wrong Dan Sullivan. Unbelievable. Wyoming also having primaries today. So we're watching all of that. We'll have coverage tonight on what comes out of that. Democrats in South Carolina presidential primary. It's interesting to watch the Democratic National Committee's official storyline that the DNC's decision to make South Carolina the first Democratic presidential primary in 2028 isn't about introducing more racial diversity into the early contests. They're bypassing Iowa and New Hampshire for a reason. It's about keeping power in the hands of the party establishment. So let me tell you, DSA people, they won't confront you publicly. They won't condemn you publicly. They'll let you say every crazy thing you want, but they're working behind the scenes to screw you all publicly. So it's pretty interesting. You know, but this, you know, this socialist insurgency is very, very real. It's a clear and present danger. El Sayed aide likens GOP opponents' campaign to the KKK cross burning over a video with a Ford pickup. Wow. By the way, I wonder if we have a shot in New Hampshire. I really do. Which is where I kind of want to go right now. I want to kind of give you a little snapshot. We haven't gone over. This is the stuff that I read every day. This is the stuff that I pay close attention to. And we'll have more with John McLaughlin at the top of the hour, our pollster. He'll join us. We'll get his take on this. Look, in a midterm election year, it is historically, usually, there have been a couple of exceptions, not many. The party in power, meaning the party that has the White House, tends to lose seats. We have very slim majorities in both the House and the Senate. And so this, what makes this year unpredictable and why I say these are uncharted waters is because we've never had a party become this radicalized before. We just haven't had it. Now, if you want the bottom line is I agree with Mark Halperin. Republicans can absolutely hold on to the House and to the Senate. There are not that many House seats that are toss-up seats. In other words, the gerrymandering of the Democrats, Republicans did a little catching up, you know, in the lead-up to this election. Basically, they've allowed Democrats to own that strategy and not challenge them on it. So this is the first time they're saying, okay, if that's how we're going to play the game, we'll play it the same way. This is in many ways, I think, going to be a game of inches. I think it's very smart that the Republicans, and I will be there, are having a midterm year convention. That's not been done before. I think it's very, very smart. They can lay out the accomplishments of the Trump administration, and we can compare and contrast the two parties. Usually at a presidential, you know, when you have the convention, presidential conventions, usually there's a bounce afterwards because people hopefully will watch. But if you look at how many seats are really in the toss-up category, it's anywhere between 25 and, if you really want to go to the high side, 30. I don't think it's that many that are toss-up. Of those, let's say we'll call it, of those 25 to 30 seats, 20 right now, GOP candidates are up by 3 points or more. You have, for example, you know, you have some candidates polling between, you know, 7 and 10%, the rest over 10% of the solidly likely Republicans, which is about 190 or so seats. And then we get to the, so it is very doable. The messaging has to be right, and people have to be made aware. One advantage Republicans have this year, and it's never their advantage, they have more money than they've ever had in any midterm election season ever, and it's money that only they can spend on the elections. They have more money than ever before. So if they do the right thing, they should spend the money. Now, it would be a pretty amazing. I mean, so what it means is you have to get to 218. That's the bottom line. 218 is the magic number. And if they win these toss-up seats, you know, you want to get as big a majority as you possibly can. Let's say they won, say, 27. That would bring them to 225. If they won, you know, 30, it would bring them to 228. That then you have a solid majority. Then you can do a lot more. That's why they all matter. Now, as far as the path to the Senate, I'm telling you what states I'm watching and watching closely. Obviously, Michigan, Mike Rogers. Iowa, you know, Joni Ernst is retiring, so it's going to be a little bit more difficult, but definitely winnable. Iowa should go red. Alaska is, you know, unfortunately, they're playing tricks in Alaska. I mentioned about Dan Sullivan. I'm not sure why they're, at least in the polling that I'm seeing, is not a bigger lead in Ohio. That is something to pay attention to, and probably areas where the messaging needs to be made right and the message needs to get out more. Then you have Texas, and, you know, of course, you have Paxton running against Telefrico. And then we've been, you know, following Maine and watching that race very, very closely. Also, you have Graham Plattner 2.0, you know, and Troy Jackson. And I hope Troy Jackson, you know, we keep hearing that he's got a vicious temper, allegations that he threw a water bottle at a woman. One guy said, we played it yesterday, that he witnessed this guy slap a woman with an open hand. I don't know what the hell's going on with Democrats in Maine, but it's pretty bad. And then on the outside shot, you know, let's see what happens in New Hampshire. I think New Hampshire might be a little bit more in play than people are giving it credit for right now. But, you know, if you now in the next 77 days, you know, but understand, every one of you listening to my voice, whether you live in Michigan, Iowa, Alaska, Ohio, New Hampshire, Texas, and Maine, is irrelevant. It's relevant if you live there, then we definitely need your vote. But for everybody else in the country, you have an elected representative. And that elected representative will determine whether or not Republicans retain control of the House of Representatives. And that means control and prevention of this radicalized agenda of the DSA that now controls the Democratic Party. So it matters. And then it's a matter of how much of a, I'd like to see a little margin for once. And I know it's hard because, you know, 95% of incumbents tend to get reelected. But you can't sit this out, this election. There's too much on the line this election. You know, maybe I've made a mistake in my career. Maybe, you know, I've said too many times this is the most important midterm in our lifetime. I meant it, but nothing like this. 250 elected DSA members and since 2019, 40 plus new ones on the ballot this year. I mean, They wanted, they're saying, yeah, we'd like to get rid of the Constitution and the presidency and the Senate and pack the courts and no borders and, you know, no police. And it goes on and on. I give you the list every day. So, yeah, especially Michigan, but especially Iowa, Alaska, Ohio, New Hampshire, Texas, and Maine. Now, usually in presidential election years, you're going to, and by the way, Georgia and North Carolina, I'd like to see better numbers out of Georgia. I'd like to see better numbers out of North Carolina. North Carolina would be a lost seat. Tom Tillis is leaving. And, you know, they have a former governor, the Democrats do, running, and he's going to be hard to beat. He's run statewide a number of times. Name recognition is through the roof. You have Mike Whatley running for the Republicans. You have Roy Cooper running as the Democrat there. I wish that Governor Kemp ran in Georgia. He would absolutely crush Ossoff and his obvious presidential ambitions that he has. So, you know, that's where I see it right now. This is the stuff that I go through every day, but I don't want to bore you with. But, you know, we'll go into a little more detail. John McLaughlin is going to join us at the top of the hour, and we'll talk to him more about it. Listen, health, wellness, fitness, nutrition, longevity. We all talk about it. Maha movement. It is real. Unfortunately, for most of us, we kind of guess our way when it comes to health, what foods to eat, what supplements to take. You know, why do some things, when you eat it, I feel bloated, I need a nap, I'm tired, I have brain fog. Usually, you're thinking, oh, maybe it's this or that. No, it's probably the food you're eating, probably the junk you're putting in your body, and your body is trying to send messages to you. 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
20: I'm Elaine Lee Irvin. Here's what's trending on WHO. A woman is dead and an Iowa State Patrol trooper is injured after a shooting in Stewart this afternoon. Police say several law enforcement agencies responded to reports of shots fired at about 3:30 p.m. The Iowa Division of Criminal Investigation says a trooper was one of the first to respond to the scene and was shot while making contact with an armed man. The shooter was taken into custody and responders rendered aid to the trooper, whose medical condition is currently unknown. Investigators say they then found the body of a deceased woman at the scene. Iowa DCI and the Stuart Police Department are still investigating. A new report finds more than half of millennials in Des Moines are homeowners. Rent Cafe recently surveyed over 100 cities nationwide and found 6 in 10 millennials in Des Moines are homeowners. Our top national stories.
16: The polls are closing in Florida, one of three states holding primary elections today, along with Alaska and Wyoming. While in California, two Democrats are running to serve out the remaining term of former Congressman Eric Swalwell in a special House election. NBC News projects Debbie Wasserman Schultz will win the Democratic primary for Florida's 20th congressional district. She'll face Republican Brent Anderson in the midterms. The American South is preparing for more sweltering heat this week. Triple-digit temperatures are expected to hit parts of South Carolina, Oklahoma, and Texas as a heat dome expands from the southwest. Rapper Tupac Shakur refused to tell police who had fired on him the day in Las Vegas in 1996 that he was shot, ultimately leading to his death. That came out today in Shakur's murder trial in Las Vegas, where defendant Dwayne Davis is accused of orchestrating the 1996 murder. Davis faces life in prison without parole. I'm Scott Carr.
20: I'm Elaine Lee Irvin. Our next update in 30 minutes. Breaking news and severe weather as it happens on Des Moines News Traffic and Weather Station, News Radio 1040 WHO.
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1: All right, hour two, Sean Hannity Show, 800-941-SEAN is our number if you want to be a part of the program. 77 days till this, what I am saying, is the most important midterm in our lifetime by a long shot, by the way. It's not even a close call with all the lunatics on the left that are out there running. Latest example, Cliff Connolly. He is a member of the DSA's National Political Committee, admitting that he hates our Constitution.
2: It's of the DSA caucuses that believe in democracy as an end goal, Mugg is the only one that sees revolution as a necessity to get there. And of the caucuses in DSA that see the necessity of revolution, we're the only ones that see democracy as the end goal. So the two things that we're famous for is our commitment to a program and our hatred of the United States Constitution. And what the program does is it gives us a roadmap to revolution, and it gives us the obstacle that we finally will have to get over to have a revolution, which is the United States Constitution, the basis of the United States government.
1: So if you listen to the legacy media mob, if you listen to the punditry class, if you read the mainstream media, you know, you'll never know that your prescription drug prices have dropped dramatically. You'll never know. You'll never hear the story about, oh, the border's been completely closed off after four straight years of, you know, open borders, in spite of the big lie that the borders are closed and borders

0: it upon yourself if you're me, and my job is to do the work that, you know, you're too busy doing other jobs to do, and to look at what we are facing in the midterm. Now, historical trends would favor the party that is out of power. That would be the Democratic Party in this particular case. And if you look at what are we really, you know, how many seats are we viewing as toss-up seats? You know, for example, in the Senate, you know, I think the most important races that we've got to pay attention to is we've got to win Michigan. We've got to win Iowa. Alaska, the Democrats thought they were clever by putting another Dan Sullivan. We have a current Senator, Dan Sullivan, on the ballot. Ohio is more competitive than I would like. I think once Texas becomes aware of Telefrico and Mr. Sixth Gender, I don't think that's going to be much of a race. Troy Jackson is basically Graham Plattner 2.0 based on everything I'm reading about him and hearing about him. So I think that's going to be a problem. And then I'm kind of on the sidelines looking at New Hampshire as it relates to the House of Representatives. Look, I think that, you know, Republicans, you know, have to win 20 seats that are up for grabs. If they really, if it was a great year for them, you know, they could get as many as 27 based on what I see. But, you know, it's very hard when you're going up against a machine, and the machine is the legacy media mob. The machine, and that is a powerful contribution, that the legacy media will always favor the Democrats. And you're never going to see a good poll on Donald J. Trump. You know, John McLaughlin is joining us now. He's with McLaughlin and Associates. And, you know, one of the things that he has done his entire career is he has been a pollster for very polarizing political figures, from Jesse Helms to Prime Minister Netanyahu, another person not easy to poll. Donald Trump, not easy to poll. I mean, if you look at 2024, for example, you never would have believed the outcome based on the polls of the legacy media mob. But for John and for Matt Towery of Insider Advantage and Robert Cahaly of Trafalgar, and, you know, I don't even know who Atlas is, but they did a good job this past presidential cycle. Rasmussen, they generally do a pretty good job. That's about it. So you're going to be fed with disinformation. So what does it mean? Where do we stand 77 days out of this midterm? It's important to get a snapshot before Labor Day, important to get a snapshot after Labor Day. And then it's important that you all hear my admonition and tell all your friends how important this is, because they don't want to just make changes on the fringes. They want to uproot our Constitution. You just heard this, you know, that they don't like our Constitution. And we've been playing the telling you about the extremism of El Sayed, his BFF, Hassan Piker, Telerico, Sixth Gender, God is non-binary, you know, championing the rights of biological men to play women's sports and have access to abortion. This is nuts. We've been telling you about the temper of Troy Jackson in Maine. We've been telling you about the antics they're playing in Alaska. And we keep going through it. So you at least it's going to take, you know, it's going to take all of us combined to educate people that are, you know, as Rush used to say, low information voters. Anyway, John McLaughlin, sir, how are you?
1: It's a pleasure to be with you again, Sean. And, you know, you brought back fond memories of all the voter suppression media polls where, remember the Hillary lock in 2016? And even on Election Day, you and I were speaking, and I was like, they got to count the votes. Donald Trump is going to win. And I said it on your show before that you said, who's going to win? And I was like, the Thursday before, I think I said on your show, I said Trump was going to win. And people thought we were crazy. But the media does this on purpose. And just like in 2024, whether it was, you know, President Kamala Harris, they know that they have a midterm election that depends on turnout. In 2024, 155 million voters came out. Trump won the popular vote with 77 million. In 2018, you had a turnout of 118 million for the midterm. In 2022, you had a turnout of 112 million for the midterm. They are hoping that Trump voters will stay home. And if they can convince them the Republicans can't win Congress, that's what could happen. And so your message is really important as we, you know, go into September and October.
0: So Republicans have two advantages that

0: I think that Democrats are not factoring in. Well, three, if you factor in, at some point, it's got to penetrate the consciousness of the average individual of how crazy this party has become and how silent and how deafening the silence is of elected Democrats in taking on, you know, this radical democratic socialist movement. When I go through the list of what they believe, I'm not joking. I'm not kidding. You know, we now have this woman saying that stealing should be legalized. I didn't think I'd hear that in my lifetime, but here we go. That was a new one even for me. When they hear the radical positions, you know, what the DSA, they were praising Castro on their website the other day. Did you see that? Praising Castro, a thug, a murderer, a thief who's created nothing but poverty and misery for the people in Cuba. I just
1: traitor.
0: Exactly. I mean, this is what now. And then where are the elected Democrats? But for a guy by the name of John Fetterman saying, no, I don't want any part of this.
1: Right. And by the way, the key here is that you've got younger voters don't know what communism is. They don't know what socialism is. If you were born after 1989, you know, there's no recollection of the Berlin Wall, of Soviet Union, Mao, Castro, etc. Their idea of socialism that they were taught was like Sweden. Sweden's in Europe has rejected socialism as one of the most conservative free market countries now in Europe. But the key thing here is they wanted a referendum on Donald Trump. All this big government socialism is a reaction to Donald Trump's success. As he succeeds, the Democrat Party and the primary voters, the elites in the Democrat Party, have gotten more deranged that Trump is winning with his blue-collar Republican Party. So they're hoping that those voters who elected Trump president won't come out. And we asked in our last poll and that last national poll that we published, the generic ballot, the Democrats were ahead of 1,000 likely voters. They were ahead by 2 points, 46-44. However, when you frame the question, do you prefer a Republican who's a free market capitalist or a Democrat who's a big government socialist? The Republican then wins 49-36, 13 points, a 15-point turnaround. That's what the midterm convention has to be about. They need to frame that, because if that's the case, we then win with independents decisively. We gain 31 points with moderates. We pull even with Hispanic voters. We gain 12 points with blacks. We win among women. The Democrat Party needs to be portrayed as a big government socialist party. Newt Gingrich wrote a book about this a couple of years ago. This is where they were headed. And now they're there, and they're nominating these radical candidates who would forever change America, where they change our constitution. They don't like that Donald Trump's cut taxes. They don't like that he deregulated businesses. They don't like the fact that he secured our borders. They don't like that he's made the military stronger, et cetera. They want to take that all apart and turn us into this big government socialist state.
0: Quick break, more with John McLaughlin, McLaughlin and Associates, the polling group on the other side. Then your call's coming up today. 800-941-SEAN is our number if you want to be a part of the program.
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0: You know, born on America's darkest day, 9/11/01, the Tunnel to Towers Foundation, they have been helping American heroes ever since. Heroes like U.S. Army Sergeant Mario Nelson. He served in the National Guard and then volunteered at Ground Zero after the 9/11 attacks. Later, Mario enlisted full-time in the Army, was deployed to Iraq. And then Mario sadly made the ultimate sacrifice. He was killed by a rocket-propelled grenade. Sadly, Mario left behind his wife, Mecca, their daughter, Mia. And after his death, Mecca began helping others heal from grief and trauma. And the Tunnel to Towers Foundation recognized the sacrifice of this family and were able, because of your generosity, to provide Mecca and Mia with a mortgage-free home. 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

0: All right, our final moments with John McLaughlin of McLaughlin and Associates. 77 days till this most important midterm in our lifetime right now. Literally, the entire country is hanging in the balance here. Okay, so you've got two ways to argue and persuade people to vote for you. One is you explain how radicalized these people are. We've been doing that with Troy Jackson, El Sayed, Six Gender Tellerico, etc. But then it's, you know, the DSA website, it's still up there. I'm expecting them to take it down because they're going to want to hide who they really are, but praising Fidel Castro on what would have been his 100th birthday. Or this lunatic DSA person in New York saying it should be legal, and it should no longer be illegal to steal, or eliminating the Senate and the presidency and packing the courts and amnesty for illegals and abolishing borders and abolishing ICE and ending all deportations and defunding the Department of War, eliminating cash bail, abolishing prisons, abolishing police, a wealth tax, cradle to grave, womb to tomb, Green New Deal, and public ownership of corporations. I say it every day on purpose so that people will have this in their consciousness, so when they talk to their friends and their neighbors and their coworkers, they can tell them. Okay, so that is describing your opponent. To me, that should be enough, but maybe people want to know, well, is, you know, I'm paying $4 a gallon for gasoline. I don't like paying $4 a gallon for gasoline. Why do we have to go to Iran? Because Iran would have become a nuclear power, and if you think things are bad now, they would have been, you know, that much worse if they ever got a nuclear weapon. They would have held the world hostage and probably used it eventually and killed how many, God knows how many people.
1: Right. Or shut down.
0: So what's the case you would make?
1: I would say that it's, by the way, the Republicans need to play offense. When the Democrats say they're for affordability and lowering prices, well, we need to remind people that every Democrat in the House and Senate voted for the largest tax increase in history when they wanted to kill the Trump tax cuts, when they voted against no tax on tips, no tax on overtime, no Social Security tax credits, they voted against that. They wanted to raise taxes by $2,000 about on every taxpayer. And Republicans instead ought to be pushing for new tax cuts. Like the idea in our polling, indexing capital gains. Americans support that 62-16. The idea of, increasing, the exemption to sell your home, doubling it, it's 52-28. They support that. And also collapsing the tax bracket from 7 to 5, where people under 200,000 pay only 12% federal taxes. They support that 68%. Republicans need to put those up for votes. That, by the way, they should put up a vote condemning the DSA platform. The DSA platform is un-American. It's anti-capitalist. It's anti-free enterprise. It's for bigger government. They'll put that platform in front of the House and ask them to vote. And
0: I agree. I actually agree with that. Last question, exit question. Who's going to win the midterms, House, Senate?
1: Talk to me after the midterm convention. If the Republicans play offense, they will keep the House and they will keep the Senate. If the Republicans sit back and play defense, where the Democrats have a referendum on Donald Trump who's not on the ballot, then we got a problem. Republicans need to use that midterm convention in Dallas to play offense and put the Democrats back on their heels.
0: All right. Appreciate it. John McLaughlin, thank you, sir. 800-941-SEAN if you want to be a part of the program. Everybody needs a safety security strategy. Now, in some cases, only one strategy is going to do. 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You only have one option there, the lethal option. But that's 0.01% of the time. According to the FBI, the last year they have statistics for, that's 2022. And the beauty of non-lethal technology is that you don't need a permit, background check. 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
13: I'm Julian Edelman. 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And we're going to welcome you guys all to Dudes on Dudes.
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1: All right, 25 now till the top of the hour. 800-941-SEAN, our number. You want to be a part of the program. All right, what is your plan when you need to reach family and friends instantly, but your cell phones are out, the power is out, things aren't going well? You know, for young kids, teenagers, aging parents that struggle with complicated tech, you know what? In a lot of cases, smartphones can be a liability, especially if there's an emergency of any kind. 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One push of a button, you can talk to, you know, grandma on the West Coast, you're on the East Coast, it's that simple. 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Now, when Democrats realize, and this is maybe one of the bigger indicators, Andy Beshear, the governor of Kentucky, has been trying to sell himself as a moderate. But Andy Beshear also sees what's happening to his party. So on the one hand, he speaks out of both sides of his mouth. He says socialism is a failed experiment. So let's play that one first.
2: 58% of Democrats have a positive view of socialism, and just 32% have a positive view of capitalism. What do you make of that?
3: What I make of it is that people are struggling. Now, I believe socialism is a failed experiment, but I do believe that we need to get results for the American people.
1: Okay, so he sounds reasonable. Sounds like he wants to run as the moderate that he tries to portray himself as. Then, out of the other side of his mouth, in the next breath, he embraces the rise of all these socialist candidates because he wants their votes and he wants to be president and he wants power and he'll do and say anything to get it. It's time for big ideas, which these candidates are now throwing out. Oh, okay. So what is it, Andy? Just a typical loser politician that speaks out of both sides of his face. Listen.
3: I think what Democratic voters want is a country that works for them. Now, right now, they're working hard, they're playing by the rules, but they're not getting ahead. The average age of first-time home ownership is 40 years old. They can't take their kids on the same vacation that they went on. And they see a federal government with President Trump that is as corrupt as any we've ever seen, enriching themselves at the expense of everyone else. So I think what voters want is fix the economy, which means bring down prices, end the war in Iran, invest in housing. And they want this government fixed, too. So I believe it's time for big ideas, which many of these candidates are throwing out.
1: I mean, it's just so transparent. I hope people can get this before it's too late. I hope you're understanding the severity of what we're facing here in 77 days. All right, to our busy phones, God bless Texas. Eric in Texas. Eric, how are you? Glad you called.
4: I'm doing great, Sean. Thanks for taking my call.
1: Thank you. What's happening?
4: Hey, so I was just calling to talk about the DSA and I 100% don't believe that it's a fringe piece of the Democrat Party anymore. It may have started off like that, but as of right now, it's literally the Frankenstein monster that is going to kill the Frankenstein that created it, which is the establishment. And you can see it with these 40-something elections that you keep citing that they have taken over and won. And that's their.
1: Well, that's 40 this year. Since 2019, they've elected 250.
4: Yeah.
1: So, I mean, they're already out there. It's just getting worse.
4: Insane. It's absolutely insane, Sean. And my point is that's who they are now. Like the Chuck Schumers and the the Nancy Pelosi's, they have literally created the monster that is going to kill their party. And unfortunately for them, the rest of America as a whole is not there yet. Like, the big cities, like I'm in Austin right now, the big city like Austin, like, yeah, they love that stuff. They lap it up. But right outside of Austin, you know, the Buttas, the New Braunfels, the San Antonios, well, maybe not San Antonios, but those cities, they're not ready for it. And I think that's going to be the downfall when it comes to the actual big elections. But I think they're going to keep pulling off these little ones in these dark blue cities, Sean. And it's scary.
1: I think they are. And I think that the key is, you know, and this is why the midterms are so important. Honestly, I wouldn't be as optimistic about our chances in the midterms if they weren't so crazy and there weren't so many of them and there aren't so many extreme examples to share with you on any given day. So, you know, we'll see how this plays out. I'm just saying, take this seriously. This is not a game. You know, the Mamdanis, the AOCs, the Grandpa Bernies, the Pocahontases. Then you've got, you know, Troy Jackson in Maine. Then you've got El Sayed in Michigan. Then you've got Six Gender Tellerico and a bunch of other candidates that, you know, if we're not paying attention, they will win. And if they win, they want to literally, you know, everything that they're saying they want to do, they will try to do. And they will bring this country to a screeching halt in terms of any future prosperity, growth. And we will be living through a never-ending, nonstop impeachment, investigation, impeachment. And nobody's going to be working for you, the American people. Eric, appreciate it. Let's stay in Texas and say hi to Doc. Is that it? Doc, you're on the Sean Hannity Show.
5: Thanks, Sean. Just to comment on the socialists and the scary times we are in is the fact that the perception of the useful idiots are that a few trillionaires are going to give everybody else everything for free. And I loved your interview with the 100,000 with taxes you would pay. And you obviously you're never going to get a straight answer to this or what I'm going to ask also. Why don't we include the very, very rich athletes, movie stars, rock stars, and ask, you know, what are their taxes going to be? Are they exempt because they're prime supporters of the socialist movement? So is it really fair for them to make this kind of money when it should be distributed amongst the masses? So just expanding on your $100,000 question in terms of what about the very rich people that shoot basketballs, pretend to be somebody else on a movie screen, catching footballs. I'm not advocating that. I think that they deserve it to an extent, but should they be included in tax the rich?
1: They already are. You know, I know, for example, you have two friends of mine that were New York athletes for a period of time in their careers, one in baseball, Mark Teixeira, and one in football, Jay Feely. And, you know, I got to know both these guys and they're both now running. Jay Feely's running out in Arizona and Mark Teixeira is running in Chip Roy's old district. He won the primary there. And especially in the case of Jay Feely, it's a toss up seat. It's literally, you know, can go either way. And that's in Arizona. And he's such a great guy. And he played for the Arizona Cardinals And just like, you know, I know that Mark played for the Texas Rangers. He's more known for playing for the Yankees because they won the World Series one year when he was playing there. And I'm just telling you that these guys are giving up a lot. And when they were athletes, they got taxed every time. Like if Mark Teixeira is playing for the Texas Rangers, goes up to play a game against the Yankees, he would get taxed in New York for that day. Or if they play any team, any state that has a state income tax, they got taxed for a day. I mean, could you imagine that? Just to play one game of baseball, they want to tax you for the day. It's called a jock tax. There's no amount of ways that these people won't figure out to pick your pocket and take your money. The reason some people, now I've gotten answers from others, don't want to answer the questions about, well, out of every dollar somebody makes up and they make $100,000 a year, should they be able to keep? They don't want to answer it because the number's through the roof. And then if you get to 500,000, then they want to take more out of every dollar. You know, if you know, I've had people answer 95 cents out of every dollar for somebody that's a billionaire. No, the problem with that thinking is, I don't know, I've never looked at other people that have things with a jealous eye, thinking, well, I should have some of that. That's my money. No, it goes back to my earlier life where, you know, I spent 10 years working in restaurants and 10 years in construction. You know, I never got hired by poor people. I never got tipped by poor people. So I don't understand where this resentment comes. Poor people don't go to expensive restaurants. Poor people don't hire somebody to work on their house because they can't afford it. And it's just mind-numbing to me that people think they have a right to empower a group of people, steal their money, and give it to them because that's what they want. That ends up in more poverty. Here's another little secret that people don't know. You see people that are wealthy leaving California in droves. Mark Zuckerberg, he's now in my free state of Florida. Two of the co-founders of Google, now in my free state of Florida. Elon Musk now lives in the state of Texas. And the reason is very simple. They're not stupid. They didn't get wealthy being stupid. They got wealthy by being smart and working hard. And they're not just going to give their money away to a bunch of politicians that are greedy and want to confiscate it and earn power using their money. Because that's what the scheme is. That's why, you know, everyone puts their faith, hope, and trust in government. I'm like, why? How are your government schools doing in these blue cities and states? Now, government schools are failing spectacularly. How did Obamacare promises work out? None of them were kept. You know, what about the lockbox for Social Security? There's so many examples of government failure, and yet people, now want the government to provide babysitting services for date night for couples and child care and daycare and guaranteed government jobs and guaranteed government salaries and guaranteed government healthy food and guaranteed government health care and guaranteed government, you know, death benefits. I don't know, maybe guaranteed government, you know, plots so you when you die, they'll stick you in a government plot. It takes away all incentive for people to do anything with their lives and find whatever talent God gave them and work hard. You know, the worst thing in life, and this is what is missing in this equation, is to not have a purpose in your life. The worst thing that I could think of would be, I don't have to work. I mean, the government's going to take care of me. Okay, you believe that lie because they never fulfill their promises anyway. You end up more poor than when you started. And, you know, then they have all the power. Now it's a matter of how much freedom you gave up in the name of false security. You know, but you're not incentivized any longer to live your life. Stress is not a bad thing in life. People view stress as a bad, bad thing. It's not. Stress causes you to dig deeper and get better. And, you know, to take an idea and build off that idea and turn it into a product or a service that people want, need, and desire, that is very hard to do. You can't force people to buy whatever it is you created. You can't force people to use your services. You've got to earn it. Just like I know every day I've got to come on this program prepared to do my show with news and information that I know you're not going to get from the legacy media mob. I have to earn your trust every day. I have to earn your trust to watch me on TV at night and watch my new podcast with Sammy the Bull, who, by the way, admits to being involved in 19 murders, including pulling the trigger himself. Pretty fascinating story. But anyway, I hope that's helpful, Doc. But we've got a lot to do between now and Election Day. I'll tell you that. Let's go.
5: For sure is the comment. How come when a teenager is young and dumb, makes a stupid comment on Facebook and it's held against them and they're canceled, but a politician can change your mind and say, well, I didn't really mean it that way. Or on the other hand, I changed my mind and I don't think that way anymore. It just doesn't seem like it's fair in life.
1: Oh, never mind. You know, never mind what I just said before. Listen to what I'm saying now. It's everything we hate about politicians caught up in that one, those two statements. Thanks, Doc. James, Atlanta. James, we got about 90 seconds. You're up.
6: Hey, Sean. Well, I was just calling because, I'm kind of surprised that Chuck Schumer, the old establishment, and Nancy Pelosi, and the people that's from the Clinton Democrats, why they not speaking out more and about, because I think a good thing, you're doing a great job in talking about what can happen by having these radical Democrats in charge. But what, a lot of, I like to see a lot of people like yourself, different in your profession, talk more and more about breaking down what do those policies will do to America. For example, the immigration policy. For them to have open borders, people coming in this country, you think that terror ban under Biden was large. You think about if you take away all law enforcement for the borders, they coming in and people coming in from North Korea, China, and Russia, just invading this country. And then being able to vote, too, in our system to pick our leadership. That is crazy. Do away with the Senate. Well, are you talking about checks and balance to power, the power of the president? And they talking about doing away with the president. What are we going to have, like an Ayatollah to be the person that represent the country?
1: I am telling you, you are giving this country away. You have it captured perfectly, James. James, call back again. We love having you on the program. Appreciate it. 800-941-SHAWN is our number.
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8: I'm Elaine Lee Irvin. Here's what's trending on WHO. A woman is dead and an Iowa State Patrol trooper is injured after a shooting in Stewart this afternoon. The Iowa Division of Criminal Investigation says a trooper was responding to reports of shots fired at about 3:30 p.m. when he was shot by an armed man. The trooper was taken to a hospital and their condition is currently unknown. Investigators say the shooter was taken into custody, and during a search of the property, they found a deceased woman. Iowa DCI and Stewart Police are still investigating. There's more pain at the pumps across Iowa as gas prices jumped overnight. AAA says the statewide average for a gallon of gas is $4.07, up 14 cents from yesterday and 24 cents higher than a week ago. Gas prices dropped earlier this summer during peace talks between the U.S. and Iran. Our top national stories.
4: Polls are closing or closed in Florida and Wyoming, two of three states holding primary elections today, along with Alaska. In Florida, a crowded field of Republicans and Democrats hope to replace term-limited Governor Ron DeSantis. NBC News is projecting Byron Donalds will win the Republican primary for Florida governor. The congressman's endorsed by President Trump and will now face former Congressman David Jolly in the midterms. While Democratic Socialist Angie Nixon's projected to win the Democratic Senate nomination in Florida, defeating Alex Vindman. And Ryan Elijah is projected to win Florida's 7th Congressional District Republican primary, defeating embattled incumbent Congressman Corey Mills, who is backed by President Trump. The Justice Department says it's indicted 17 Iranians accused of orchestrating a cyber piracy campaign backed by the Islamic Revolutionary Guard. The DOJ says hackers targeted U.S. universities and companies, including HBO, in a years-long campaign. I'm Scott Carr.
8: I'm Elaine Lee Irvin. Our next update in 30 minutes. Breaking news and severe weather as it happens on Des Moines News Traffic and Weather Station, News Radio 1040 WHO.
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1: All right, news roundup, information overload hour. Our toll-free number is 800-941-SEAN if you want to be a part of the program. All right, so everybody's talking about socialism and communism. And, you know, for example, we have Megan Romer. I mean, this reminds me of Michael Moore years ago. Michael Moore, you know, said how much better the Cuban healthcare system is than ours, which was obscene and absurd. Or the DSA website now putting up praise for Fidel Castro, a thug, a murderer. That stole the land of people and created nothing but poverty and misery for the people in Cuba. I mean, we have similar stories out of Venezuela under Maduro and before him Chavez. I mean, it just utter disaster. A country that had so much in terms of wealth and natural resources, the people of Venezuela could have been living, you know, extravagant lives. Same with the people in Cuba. If you just look at the geography of Cuba and where it is, I mean, look how well my

0: and democracy in the electoral system. We want to expand democracy in our workplaces through labor unions and in our communities. So that's a core part of what we're doing.
1: Is Cuba a dictatorship for you?
0: I think in the United States, it's hard for us to judge other countries being dictatorships when we have Donald Trump as president, when basic voting rights are under attack in the U.S., validated by the Supreme Court just a few months ago. I think we have a lot of work to do in the United States to make sure we have a democracy.
1: Let me go back to Cuba. Do you think Cuba is a dictatorship?
0: There are things that the Cuban people themselves would want to change in their own system, but it's hard to do that when the blockade is such a severe, it's strangling their economy. And this is U.S. policy to make the economy scream.
2: I mean, the level of ignorance is so spectacular. It's fascinating. Even Jorge Ramos is not really a conservative. It's just like, I can tell by the sound of his voice that he's thinking, you're an idiot. Anyway, so you wonder, okay, this is their platform. This is that what they want. They're praising, the DSA is praising Fidel Castro on their website. They're now coming out, some of their members with, you know, we should be able to steal. They're attacking our Constitution. They want to eliminate the Senate and the presidency and how we choose presidents, pack the courts, amnesty for illegals. They want to abolish borders. They want to abolish ICE. They want to end all deportation. They want to defund the Department of War. Then, of course, you know, like every socialist experiment, I always say whatever ism it is, Marxism, statism, Leninism, communism, socialism, it doesn't matter the ism, the name, whatever manifestation it is brought on, it always ends the same way. And that is great promises that will never be fulfilled. Then, of course, the more poverty than when you started. Then you have these very, very powerful, you've empowered now a bunch of politicians to steal basically other people's money and confiscate it and distribute it and hand out basically the crumbs from the table to the American people. And in the process of false security that they're promising, you end up with none. And then you have to calculate how much freedom you lost in the process. Okay, but don't take my word for it. Joining us, Daniel DiMartino, fellow at the Manhattan Institute, immigrant from Venezuela, who came here to escape destitution, starvation of socialism under the dictatorship that has now fallen thanks to President Trump, and Xi Van Fleet, who survived communist China, also here with a warning in terms of how important this midterm is. I mean, they've lived it. They know better than most. Anyway, she has a book entitled Made in America, The Hidden History of How the U.S. Enabled Communist China and Created Our Greatest Threat. Pretty fascinating. Guys, welcome to the program. Daniel, start with you. Okay, we know where the DSA stands. We know what they're saying. We know what they would do if they ever got in power. What would your admonition and warning be to the American people, considering you've lived this experiment?
3: Yes. Well, thank you for having me again, Sean, and good to talk to you again as well. She, look, I think that I disagree in that you said that he was ignorant for saying that Cuba was not a dictatorship or not saying it. I don't think they're ignorant. I think they're not even allowed to say Cuba is a dictatorship, even if they think so, because I think they're funded by the Cuban regime. I think that if the DSA were ever to say, oh, you know, Cuba is a dictatorship, I think they wouldn't get their free trips to Cuba where they get all their training, that they go there several times a year. You know, it's all of these people of the DSA are rich kids who are lazy and don't have jobs. And that might sound like an exaggeration, but this just came out today. Gustavo, who's one of the socialists that Martha McCallum interviewed on her show not too long ago, also a co-chair of the DSA, turns out his parents own a pied-à-terre in Manhattan and are on the Mamdani list. I mean, it's like all the stereotypes of these people are confirmed day after day. They support foreign dictatorships. They all have rich parents and none of them have real jobs. That is a real problem for us in America.
2: The promises are always lofty and, you know, there's a demonization of successful people, rich people. But, you know, everything's going to be taken care of. I mean, the whole Green New Deal is, you know, government guaranteed child care, even child care for date night for couples and government guaranteed healthy jobs, I'm sorry, healthy

0: food and government guaranteed jobs and guaranteed, you know, government salaries and guaranteed government cradle to grave, womb to the tomb, you know, everything. And you don't have a worry in the world. You're saying, I mean, every single time it's been tried, those same promises are made every single time. What was the reality when you lived in Venezuela? Were those promises kept? Did the people live well? Did the people, you know, feel like their needs were taken care of?
1: Not at all. We became very poor. That's the truth. And, you know, my family was a middle class family, meaning we earned a couple thousand dollars a month in the early 2000s. And we went from that to making $100 a month in 2016. We had no water for many days of the week. We had no electricity in random times, blackouts. Now it's much worse. And crime skyrocketed because people didn't go to jail for crimes, which is exactly the agenda of the DSA here. And they're lying to Americans saying, oh, they just want these welfare programs. No, they want control over our lives, and they want to make us like Cuba and Venezuela, which is why they defend those regimes.
0: All right, G. Van Fleet, let me ask you. You survived communist China. You wrote a book, Made in America, The Hidden History of How the U.S. Enabled Communist China and Created Our Greatest Threat. Okay, so how did you get out? You survived communist China. What was life like there?
2: Well, this is something I just can't believe. This lie of communism is good still attracted so many people. Why? It's human nature. Because the people just want free stuff. That's how Chinese Communist Party got control of China, because they promised the peasants free land, free stuff. That's how we got into communism. And what they got? Starvation. And that is the memory of my childhood. Scarcity. And every day we think about the next meal. And actually, that's what they wanted. When you only thing you're concerned about every day is next meal, no one is thinking about revolution. And that is my experience with communism. It's control. Control how much food you can have, where you can live, who you can marry, whether you can have a job or whether you could go to college. Everything is in the hand of the state and of the party. And so one of the leaders that recorded earlier said that now we live in under the dictatorship of Trump. They have no idea what it is like to live under dictatorship. If he can say anything against the leader under a dictatorship in China today, he would disappear. We don't know what just happened to them. Before in China, you would be in prison. Today, you would just simply disappeared. They need to learn history. That's what I've been doing since 2021, to educate the American people what it is like to live under communism.
0: Do you think the American people fully understand it? Because I don't.
2: But they don't. This is my experience in the past 5 years. Even many conservatives have no really understanding of what communism is about. If I have to use one word, it's control, total control. Why? That's why it's called totalitarianism. They control everything, control what you can, what you can think and what you can say, every part of your life. And that is really what's happening in China today. And they, Hassan Piker said, that's the model. That's the model? Really? If he is in China, he's a millionaire, he will be the target of the CCP. And he is so opinionated, he just might disappear one day if he see one thing wrong that displeases the party. And that's what China is really about.
0: Quick break, right back. What is life under communism really like? We'll continue with Daniel DiMartino, immigrant from Venezuela, Xi Van Fleet, who survived communist China. Maybe you should be paying attention to what the reality is, not the phony promises people make. We'll have more on the other side as we continue.
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0: All right, our final moments. What's it like to live under communism? Well, we continue with Daniel DiMartino. He is an immigrant from Venezuela. And Zivan Fleet, who survived communist China. Before you vote for a DSA candidate, you might want to hear their story. Daniel, I saw once, it was Jorge Ramos reporting, and he showed people in Venezuela. Venezuela has the greatest oil reserves in the entire world. People think it's the Middle East. It's not. America, the second largest energy reserves in the world. And we're the number one producer now of energy in the world. And what did we see? He showed people picking food out of a garbage truck. Is it that bad?
1: It's actually much worse, what I would say, Sean, because when Americans think of people eating from the garbage, they think of homeless people, they think of people who are mentally ill, really. And in Venezuela, it's not mentally ill people. It's fathers and mothers with their children who have jobs and who actually have a place to live, who are able-bodied, non-disabled people. And that is the sad thing that people have to resort to in order to not steal, right? Because that would be immoral. And a lot of Venezuelans do that. Many Venezuelans eat things that would not be traditional because of that. And it's not something that people want, but it's the reality that socialism forced people to do. And, you know, I know it sounds far-fetched for that to happen in America. And I don't think we're going to be, you know, eating from the garbage. But what we're certainly going to see if these socialists take over in America is we're going to become a lot poorer. And it's not the rich who are going to become poorer. It's the poor. The rich are just going to flee, like they're fleeing New York City. And the poor are not going to find apartments because of rent control. The apartments are going to not be kept well. They're going to degrade. There's going to be more expensive goods and services every day. The government's going to tax the poor more because, believe me, the rich cannot pay for Medicare for All. Even if you took all the wealth of all the billionaires in America today, which you can only do once, not every year, you would not be able to pay for Medicare for All for a single year. So where do you think the money's going to come from? It's not from the billionaires. It's from you and me.
0: Yeah. Well, exactly. I mean, it never works out the way they say. It's failed every time. Whatever name for manifestation it takes on. I hope that Daniel and Zivan Fleet, I hope you guys awaken people up. That's our job. And you're helping us do it. We're very grateful. Thank you. Look, anti-Semitism continues to rise around the world. We see it right here in our country, don't we? College campuses, halls of Congress. You hear it from certain people on the airwaves. It's pretty disgusting. And, you know, now it's happening in greater and greater numbers, or at least there's an echo chamber that makes it seem louder. But, you know, sadly, synagogues, schools, community centers have to strengthen their security as this hatred spreads. We saw what happened last week in New York. Look, thank goodness there's the International Fellowship of Christians and Jews. They've been on the ground because, remember, Iran, their proxies have targeted densely populated areas, and people are homeless. Their homes have been blown to smithereens. And they're in need of basic necessities. They're in need of food and water and shelter and clothing and medications. The elderly can't get out to go see a doctor, so they have mobile medical clinics. But the hatred spreads, but also compassion counters that hatred. And that's why I hope you'll join us in helping the International Fellowship of Christians and Jews, providing this humanitarian assistance. They want your prayers as well. As Israel now still is in this fight for their very survival. Anyway, hope you'll stand with us and stand with Israel in prayer and whatever you can do to help their humanitarian efforts. Go to their website. It's PrayIFCJ.org. PrayIFCJ.org today.
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1: All right, 25 now till the top of the hour. 800-941-SEAN is our number. You want to be a part of the program. You're so excited. You've been dreaming about your business that you want to open. You want to get the doors open as fast as possible. And all of a sudden, you have a realization that you need this insurance and that one and this one and that one. 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
1: All right, to our busy phones, Minnesota, Dan next on the Sean Hannity Show. What's up, Dan the man? How are you, sir?
3: I am great. Sean Hannity, you're like an old friend I've never met.
1: Well, God bless you. Thank you.
3: First started. But anyway, I have a theory, and you can call me crazy, but that's okay. You can do that after I'm done. But I think this election's going to come down to three things. You got the Democrats. You got the cuckoo for Cocoa Puffs, as I'll call them, the first third. And then you have the second third that are just Trump derangement syndrome. But then you got the bottom third. And believe it or not, those are almost independents right now. And I believe we got to concentrate on those people. Independents are going to come our way every time they open their mouth. And independents gone, that's crazy. Like, crazy.
1: Okay, but do you think that's, you know, short of a show like this or my show on Fox or other Fox hosts or a platform like my podcast, do you think that most of the media is informing their viewers, their listeners, their readers of the things that we talk about every day?
3: Absolutely not. And that's,
1: no, they're not.
3: Marco Rubio, Vance, and whoever else goes on Meet the Press or 60 Minutes or whatever. Well, I forgot about your bad experience with Ted Koppel being censored so bad. But no, we have to concentrate on those. So we have to keep going on the enemy networks.
1: I guess. I mean, I have found it. I've tried it over the years. It's become a fruitless effort, to be honest. I gave that up. And the problem is, and I think they would be persuadable if they heard it. You know, I mean, I hope people tell people about this show because they're going to hear things that they're never going to hear. If they watch MSDNC or they watch fake news CNN or they read the New York Times and the Washington Post and all these, you know, left wing papers, they're not going to get the truth. You know, look at your state of Minnesota. Why isn't everybody in Minnesota up in arms that your dumb governor, Tampon Tim, who wants to put feminine products in grammar school boys' bathrooms, that Tampa and wanted to give college scholarships for free to illegal immigrants, you know, gave a pardon to a person that, you know, was convicted of raping a 10-year-old girl multiple times, an illegal immigrant. Why isn't everybody in Minnesota up in arms about that? Can you explain that?
3: It's the local media. All of a sudden, it's funny. All of a sudden, fraud has disappeared from the headlines.
1: Yeah, the Somali fraud, which was so widespread.
3: Disappeared. You know, nobody's talking about it. And we lost great talk.
1: You're making my point. I mean, you know, what scares me is people will not be informed. Rush did have a good term for it years ago. Low information voters. There are a lot of people, if they're getting, you know, passing headlines from the legacy media mob, I am telling you that they are a low information voter.
3: I agree fully. Lord, no, yeah. Listen to you 3 hours a day. I'm informed.
1: Well, that's my job. We work hard at this. We want people to be informed. And it's important that we get it out there. Dan, hang in there, my friend. Tell all your friends. You know, there's a reason I keep reading what's on the DSA website. And some people say, Hannity, you repeat yourself. And you're right. Guilty as charged. And if I say it one time or two times, and I don't say it again and again, it's not going to penetrate the consciousness of people deeply enough that my hope is that in 77 days, way before then, actually, that you will be able to yourself tell your friends, your neighbors, your family, your coworkers, that, yeah, the DSA wants to eliminate the Senate, presidency, pack the courts. They want amnesty for illegals. They want to abolish borders. They want to abolish ICE. They want to end all deportation. They want to defund the Department of War. They want to eliminate cash bail. They want to abolish prisons. They want to abolish the police. They want a wealth tax. In other words, the right to steal other people's money after they paid even enough taxes. They want cradle to grave, womb to the tomb. They're promising the moon that it's going to be free. Everything's going to be free, even a guaranteed government healthy meal and a government guaranteed job and salary and daycare and health care and public ownership of corporations. That will be the end of America as we know it. Praising Fidel Castro. And by the way, it should be legal to steal. That's what they're supporting. That's what they're saying. Most of this is on their website. Appreciate the call, my friend. Bill in Florida. Bill, you're on the Sean Hannity Show. What's up, sir?
4: Sean, thanks for taking my call. I just wanted to bring up, you were talking about the near-death experiences not that long ago.
1: Yeah, we're going to drop a podcast on that soon. Why?
4: Okay, cool. Because I'm somewhat of a skeptic, but I was brought up as a Roman Catholic altar boy, the whole shebang, the Stations of the Cross, yeah. All that stuff.
1: Same here. 12 years of Catholic school, altar boy, the whole bit.
4: Yep, same here, Sean. But I just wanted to bring up the fact that the people that see these visions, you know, and I don't dispute that they see something. I know that they do. But the fact is, they're not really dead. You know, in terms of like brain activity, and I know there's a thing called terminal lucidity where these people kind of awaken and they see visions of their loved ones or past pets or anything like that. And it just kind of escapes me as to that people see everything the same. And I've understood that the subconscious, what it does is it's like dreams. It catalogs and remembers everything that you do. So I think when the brain gets to that point where it is like under such stress and what they call insult, that the people see these things. And when the brain gets to that point where you start hallucinating, but I'm not completely a skeptic, but
1: what about the cases where people are clinically dead? There's no brain activity and there's no heartbeat.
4: Right. They're revived within the time where they can still function normally. So if they let the people go, they're not going to come back and all that. And again, Sean, it's like I know that these people see something, but I'm just somewhat of a skeptic about it. not totally.
1: I'm not against people being skeptical of anything. I don't think the human mind is designed to even begin to comprehend the majesty of God. I just don't. You know, all I know is I think the science actually helps for me, and I believe God is science. God created the science. And the idea, let's put it this way, the idea that, you know, people that are atheists, and I've had this debate with them many times, that will say, you know, I don't believe there's a God. And I'm like, okay, well, we now have discovered through science that we have universes within universes within universes, and we keep going out and able to see further into the universe and all these universes. And then I'll say, well, where did all of that come from? How did it align so perfectly? How did, you know, our solar system become so perfect in terms of, you know, gravity and the water and the sea and the trees and the birds and the animals and humankind itself? Because to be an atheist, to me, you have to believe that something comes from nothing. Now think about it. Otherwise, where did it come from? Where did the energy come to collide to build out these universes? And to me, it had the only answer that's logical is that there is a God, an all-powerful being, and we're just not meant to comprehend that here. But I do believe in the Christian story of God the Father, the Son, and the Holy Spirit. That's my belief. I'm not trying to proselytize people, but I think it's absurd to think that something can come from nothing and that it all just, you know, collided in perfectly formed universes within universes within universes. It makes no sense to me. The idea of a creator, an all-powerful God, that we're not designed on this earth to understand, and that some people have experiences with that God, maybe to give us a glimpse into what the paradise that Jesus talked about is real, and the sense of well-being, and that, you know, biblically it says, you know, let not your heart be troubled. In my Father's house are many mansions, and I go to prepare a place for you, and I'll come back for you, so that where I am, you shall also be. You know, this day he says, when he's on the cross, to one guy on one side of him, this day you will be with me in paradise. He says it to his apostles. So, you know, that's my belief, but I'm not going to sit here and try to convince you. But I think that people that have these experiences are meant to come back and share it with us as a means of giving us hope that this is real. I'm not going to sit here and tend to tell you that I think or would presume, be presumptuous to think I know the mind of God. I do not.
4: Neither do I. And I just bring that up. The thing about the near-death experiences, that you cannot really know what happens after death because you can't revive the dead people.
1: Well, they were dead for a period of time. And when I hear the stories of some people, I find very compelling. You know, 90 Minutes in Heaven is a great book. I interviewed one of the people that I'm putting on the pod is, have you ever read the book or watched the movie Heaven is Real?
4: I haven't.
1: Yeah. I would urge you to take a look at it. All right, my friend, I'm going to roll on, though. 800, thanks, Bill. 800-941-SEAN is our number. Wayne, Long Island, New York. What's up, Wayne? How's my way old stomping ground? You guys miss me over there?
5: we're good over here. I'm near where you are.
1: Okay. Well, where do you live?
5: Over near Babel.
1: Oh, I know exactly where you are.
5: Right. No, I realize that.
1: What's in a Wall's Wharf? You ever go there?
5: Sure.
1: Oh.
5: Yep.
1: You ever go to Rothman's Steakhouse?
5: Yes. But Wall's, like a lot of stuff, it's salty, so we got to watch the salt. So we try to, you know, it's like somebody falls asleep with the salt shaker.
1: All right, we have a minute. What's on your mind? You have a minute left.
5: Okay, so Dr. Fauci, is he going back to, well, going to court, or?
1: Well, he's got three attorneys generals now that are doing criminal investigations, starting with my free state of Florida. Okay. So let's see.
3: And how about in Minnesota? Are those is the governor or this Ilhan Omar going to court or going to be questioned anymore?
1: I hope so. You know, one of the things that's so frustrating about this job is that we expose corruption on different levels, and it's a slam dunk case. We, at least I feel, and then nothing happens. I find that very frustrating.
3: Yeah.
1: And it happens too often. Russia collusion, the dirty dossier, Hillary Clinton's, you know, email servers. I mean, I can go on and on.
3: Yeah. And you know, no one goes to, no one gets called on or goes to jail about it. You know, lower people do.
1: Just the regular folks. Yep. Good point. All right, Wayne, I got to roll, man. Appreciate your call. Thank you for being with us. 800-941-SHAWN, our number. 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

0: right, that's going to wrap things up for today. We have a great Hannity tonight, 9 Eastern, on the Fox News Channel. Anna Paulina Luna, Mark Penn, Reince Priebus, Vivek Ramaswamy, Dr. Drew will join us. Tommy Lahren will join us. News you'll never get from the legacy media mob. Set your DVR, 9 Eastern tonight, Hannity on Fox. We'll see you then, back here tomorrow. Thank you for making this show possible. Now, we all see the rise of anti-Semitism worldwide. It's continuing to happen every single day. The people of Israel, they continue to pay the price. The threat to Jewish communities is almost nonstop. Many Jewish families are living with fear simply because of their faith. Synagogues, schools, community centers now are strengthening security as hatred spreads far beyond the headlines. Now, thankfully, our friends at the International Fellowship of Christians and Jews, they are working every day in Israel and around the world, providing security, emergency assistance, humanitarian assistance, food, critical care for the elderly. 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
5: I'm Elaine Lee Irvin. Here's what's trending on WHO. A woman is dead and an Iowa State Patrol trooper is injured after a shooting in Stewart this afternoon. Police say several law enforcement agencies responded to reports of shots fired at about 3:30 p.m. The Iowa Division of Criminal Investigation says a trooper was one of the first to respond to the scene and was shot while making contact with an armed man. The shooter was taken into custody and responders rendered aid to the trooper, whose medical condition is currently unknown. Investigators say they then found the body of a deceased woman at the scene. Iowa DCI and the Stewart Police Department are still investigating. A new report finds more than half of millennials in Des Moines are homeowners. Rent Cafe recently surveyed over 100 cities nationwide and found 6 in 10 millennials in Des Moines are homeowners. Our top national stories.
6: Primary elections are being held in 3 states today, Florida, Wyoming, and Alaska, while California holds a special U.S. House election. In Florida, there's a crowded field of Republicans and Democrats hoping to replace term-limited Governor Ron DeSantis. NBC News is projecting Byron Donalds, who enjoyed the backing of President Trump, will win the Republican primary for Florida governor, thanking supporters tonight.
7: Individual opinions and passionate supporters are the beauty of our conservative movement.
6: Donalds will face former Congressman David Jolly in the midterms. NBC News projects Debbie Wasserman Schultz will win the Democratic primary for Florida's 20th congressional district. Schultz previously represented Florida's 25th district, which was redrawn to favor Republicans. She'll now face Republican Brent Anderson in the midterms. Scorching temperatures are gripping millions across the South this week. Triple-digit heats expected in parts of South Carolina, Oklahoma, and Texas as the heat domes expanded from the Southwest. I'm Scott Carr.
5: I'm Elaine Lee Irvin. Our next update in 30 minutes. Breaking news and severe weather as it happens on Des Moines News Traffic and Weather Station, News Radio 1040 WHO.
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14: And we continue with our American stories. Major General James Mukayama rose from his blue-collar Chicago neighborhood to become the first Asian American to command a U.S. Army division. General Mook, as he's known, is the author of Faith, Family, and Flag, Memoirs of an Unlikely American Samurai Crusader. Here he is to tell the story of the Japanese who fought for the United States in World War II.
15: I have a Daily Standard mantra.
13: which is every day is a great day. I have my faith, my family, and live in the finest country in the world. I say that every day, every chance I get. But although I'm extremely positive and grateful, having been born in the United States, I tell people, when I was born here, I hit the lotto. So when I say that mantra, sometimes I get pushback about the finest country in the world part. And I say, listen, I've been around the block a few times. You know, it does help to be around about 8 decades. And so I tell them, you know, when I joined the military, there had never been an Asian American admiral or general in our armed forces. Now, I was not the first. I was about the third or fourth. The club isn't real large. Now, has our country made mistakes? Obviously. But I'll tell you what. Number one, we're the only country that I know of that had a civil war to abolish slavery, costing over 500,000 lives to settle that situation. And our president, who ran on that platform, was assassinated. He gave up his life, Abraham Lincoln, knowing full well the risk he was taking. The military is a perfect example. President Truman in 1948 integrated our military services. Prior to that, we had segregated units. The black units in World War II, we had the Japanese-American unit, which I might add was the 100th Battalion, 442nd Regimental Combat Team, which fought in Europe. To this day, it's the most highly decorated infantry unit of its size and length of service. It was a unit that everybody wanted them assigned to them because of their bravery. By the way, in a combat unit, a theater operation like the European theater of operation, we probably had 9 million guys who served in that area during the war. And the reputation of good units spreads like wildfire in combat zones, as well as the bad units. And the 442nd, their reputation was crazy. In fact, there was back in the late 90s, the Army selected the 10 most important battles in the history of the United States Army. And one of them was the one in which the 442nd saved a Texas Army National Guard battalion in the mountains of France. The Germans had surrounded them. It was called the Lost Battalion. Hitler had ordered the annihilation of that unit, and

0: heck, and they heard people bad-mouthing Americans of Japanese ancestry, i.e. Japanese Americans. The veterans would say, stop saying that. These people are loyal Americans. You know, and President Truman honored them at the White House with a parade where he awarded their 7th Presidential Unit Citation to them. And he said, you know, you guys fought two fights against fascism, but also against racism. And so that I'm very proud to tell you that I had an uncle who was in that. I had relatives who served. And we had Japanese American soldiers who fought in the Pacific, which was very, nobody knows a lot about them. It's called the Military Intelligence Service. And they were translators and interpreters. And they actually went forward with the Marines and the Army soldiers into battle. They were at Iwo Jima, they were at Guam. You know, they fought in the jungles of the Pacific, and they helped break the Japanese code, the Imperial Code, which led to our victory at Midway and turned the tide in the Pacific. In fact, General MacArthur's chief of intelligence basically said after the war that the breaking that code shortened the war by 2 years.
1: And you've been listening to Major General James Mukoyama, General Mook, and he's the author of Faith, Family, and Flag, Memoirs of an Unlikely Samurai Crusader. And what a story he tells about Japanese service during World War II. The story of the American Japanese who fought against the Japanese in World War II, here on Our American Stories. Lee Habib here again. Our American Stories tries to tell the stories of America's past and present to Americans. 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
2: This is Our American Stories, and our next story comes to us from a man who's simply known as the History Guy. His videos are watched by hundreds of thousands of people of all ages on YouTube. The History Guy is also heard here at Our American Stories, where he's a regular contributor. Here's the History Guy with the fascinating story about the Medal of Honor recipient, Rear Admiral Richard Byrd, the age of polar exploration, and the future of aviation.
3: We live in an era where air travel is common. According to the International Civil Aviation Organization, 3.5 billion passengers were carried by scheduled air service in 2015. But if you've flown, the odds are that you flew in a heavier-than-air aircraft, and the general alternative, lighter-than-air air travel, is largely relegated to a leisure activity. But that was not always the case. There was a time when great airships challenged the airplane for dominion of the skies. And the pinnacle of that era was arguably in 1926, with a competition between two of the world's greatest explorers. It's history that deserves to be remembered. In general, aircraft come in two categories. A lighter-than-air aircraft, or aerostat, works by principles of buoyancy. The average density of the craft is lower than the density of atmospheric air, and so rises. Essentially, a bag filled with gas that is less dense than air produces lift. The alternative, aerodynes, fly due to aerodynamic lift, which requires movement of a wing surface through an air mass. In the 1920s, the competition between aerostat and aerodyne took on a particular importance in terms of polar exploration. The period of the end of the 19th century and the first years of the 20th century included what was the so-called heroic age of polar exploration. Explorers from a number of nations went to explore the most hostile and least understood environments on Earth, in both the Arctic and the Antarctic. This was called the Heroic Age because technology was limited, conditions were primitive, and the exploration was extremely dangerous and, very often, deadly. These explorers risked their lives in scientific pursuits, putting their lives on the line for the betterment of the world. These explorations made huge contributions to science, but national prestige was also on the line. Scientific discoveries and firsts represented national honor, and nations saw it as a way to prove themselves on the international stage. One of the most significant of these contests was the race to get to the poles. Despite little real scientific value in reaching the North and South Poles, they represented the pinnacle of remote exploration at the time, and, for the first time, seemed to be within reach. Being the first to reach one of the poles would gain an explorer international fame. Norwegian Roald Amundsen was one of the legendary explorers of the heroic age. Born into a family of Norwegian shipbuilders in 1872, he had been inspired by explorers of the 1880s. Between 1910 and 1912, Amundsen led the first expedition to reach the South Pole using sled dogs and arrived at the South Pole on December 14, 1911, 5 weeks ahead of a rival team led by British explorer Robert Falcon Scott, who died on his return trip. But sometime in the early 1920s, most historians cite the 1920-21 Quest expedition in which legendary explorer Sir Ernest Shackleton died, the heroic age of polar exploration gave way to the mechanical age of polar exploration. The mechanical age of exploration represented a time when the mechanical advancements of the age, notably aircraft and motor cars, changed the nature and method of polar exploration. Now the exploration was not only a test of humans, but of machines. Discovery not only meant national prestige, but it represented the reliability of modern technology, could mean a fortune for the companies who built those technologies. and the pinnacle achievement of the mechanical age, the race to be the first to overfly the North Pole, represented two of the greatest explorers of the era. Born in Virginia in 1888, Richard E. Byrd was the quintessential example of the mechanical age of exploration. A pilot with the U.S. Navy during the First World War, he had planned the flight path for the first Atlantic crossing by air, done by the U.S. Navy in Curtiss flying boats. In 1925, he commanded the aviation unit of an expedition to northern Greenland and had become convinced of the value of aircraft in Arctic exploration. In 1925, Amundsen had tried to fly to the North Pole using flying boats, but when one was damaged during a landing, he and his crew barely made it out with their lives. He became convinced that the best possibility to cross the pole by air was to use an airship and planned an expedition for 1926. The same year, Richard Byrd, then a lieutenant commander in the United States Navy, became determined to fly to the pole in an airplane. It was now a race between Roald Amundsen and Richard Byrd. It was also a race between Aerostat and Aerodyne. While an airplane was faster, as Amundsen had learned in his attempt in 1925, if anything went wrong, they had to set down right away, which is not always possible in the Arctic, and taking off again might be impossible. An airship, while slower, could repair its engines in flight if need be. Airships also carry more weight. Amundsen signed a contract with Italian airship designer Umberto Nobili to use his semi-rigid airship, then called the N1. The N1 was 347 feet 9 inches long and 85 feet 4 inches in diameter, powered by 3 6-cylinder engines. The N1 was officially sold to the Aero Club of Norway, which was financing the expedition. It was modified for cold conditions and renamed the Norg, meaning the Norway. A wealthy American explorer named Lincoln Ellsworth also helped to finance the expedition and accompanied Amundsen and Nobili on the trip. After several weather delays and a wait to build a docking tower at their jumping-off point at the Norwegian island of Spitsbergen, they finally arrived in April of 1926. For his flight, Byrd decided to use a 3-engine monoplane built by the Dutch airplane manufacturer Fokker. The Fokker F7, commonly called the Fokker Trimotor, was one of those popular passenger aircraft of the 1920s. Byrd needed financing, so he had named the plane Josephine Ford, after automobile manufacturer Edsel Ford's daughter, in order to procure a donation from Ford to fund the trip. When Byrd's ship carrying the Josephine Ford steamed into Kings Bay on Spitsbergen, he found Amundsen's ship already taking the only space at the dock. Byrd was forced to lash the ship's lifeboats together to carry his airplane to shore. Byrd made his attempt, accompanied by pilot Floyd Bennett, on May 9th. No one had ever taken off using a Fokker trimotor on skis before, and it took 3 attempts to take off. 8 hours in, one of the engines started leaking oil. Bennett wanted to sit down and try to fix the problem, but the ice below was broken, with no place to land. Byrd decided to press on, as they were only an hour from the pole. At just over 9 hours in, they reached the North Pole, winning the race. The return was dicey, given the oil leak, but the plane was lighter, as it had burned so much fuel, and made it back to Spitsbergen. Byrd returned to international acclaim, and the United States awarded him the Medal of Honor. The Norg made its trip 2 days later, leaving May 11th and reaching the pole on the 12th, 3 days after Byrd. As they crossed the pole, Amundsen, Ellsworth, and Nobili each threw out their nation's flag to land on the pole. While Byrd had beaten them to the pole, the Norg was the first to fly over the ice cap between Europe and North America, making the voyage important to the understanding of the nature of the ice cap and its geography. But of course, there was a twist. Almost immediately, there were questions whether Byrd's calculations were correct, arguing that, given the plane's airspeed, it must have come short of the pole. The controversy became even more heated in 1996, when Byrd's diary was released and showed erased but still legible sextant recorders that differ from the official report. The controversy rages on today. Byrd went on to become the first person to fly over the South Pole in 1929, became an admiral, and in World War II was a special advisor to Chief of Naval Operations Ernest King. He was present for the Japanese surrender in Tokyo Bay on September 2, 1945, and helped to establish permanent Antarctic bases in the 1940s and 50s. He died of a heart ailment in 1957, the age of 68. For a while, airships competed against airplanes and ocean liners for passenger service, but they lost their appeal after the spectacular explosion of the Zeppelin Hindenburg in 1937. And fate played a strange trick on Roald Amundsen and Umberto Nobili. In 1928, Nobili built another airship, named it the Italia, or the Italy, and attempted to make an all-Italian flight over the North Pole. They reached the pole on May 24th, but the following day, caught in a gale, the Italia crashed into jagged ice, destroying the airship. In all, 8 of the crew lost their lives, and it took nearly 2 months to rescue the survivors. And in that, another tragedy. Bold Amundsen, being one of the most experienced Arctic explorers in the world, was called to assist in the rescue. On June 18, 1928, flying in dense fog, the plane in which he was flying along with 5 other crew members, searching for survivors of the Italia, disappeared. The plane and the remains of the crew were never found. Amundsen was 55. Umberto Nobili survived the wreck of the Italia and passed away in 1978 at the age of 93, the last survivor of the 1926 race to the pole that represented the golden age of the competition between Aerostat and Aerodyne. An age that deserves to be remembered.
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2: This is Our American Stories, and up next, a powerful generosity story. Wendy Steele was a banker in Cincinnati, Ohio, when one day she stumbled upon a transformational idea. Here's Wendy with a story of that idea.
19: I would talk to women and try to get them involved in the nonprofit volunteer work I was doing, and they would tell me all the reasons why they couldn't. Because I had grown up that way, it was hard for me to fathom people who just didn't understand not only that each of us is really called to do our part where we can, but that they wouldn't realize how much they were missing out on. I suddenly thought that there needs to be a way that would remove the barriers. You know, when you work for an organization, you're well paid, but you travel a lot, well, then that means you can't make regular meetings. And for a lot of women's philanthropy, it's very time-based. And that doesn't work if women are traveling. Or they would tell me, gosh, I'm a stay-at-home mom. I can't justify paying a sitter $10 an hour while I go volunteer with you. And so, again, how can I overcome this? Probably the worst part of it for me was hearing women have that sense that they didn't have enough, they didn't know enough, they didn't have enough money or wisdom or experience, that it wouldn't matter, that their efforts couldn't make a difference. I intuitively knew that that wasn't true, but I really wasn't sure what was it that was needed. Right about this time, I had heard a story about a church and the circumstance. The pastor of the church had come upon some sort of cash flow crisis. And so as such, he called in his senior staff, the head of the men's guild, the head of the women's guild, and he explained to all of them this dire situation and that he really needed everyone to do what they could to raise as much money or they wouldn't make payroll, they wouldn't make the mortgage payment for the church building, whatever it was a crisis, and it was a matter of, 3 weeks before they had to bring in all this money. The head of the Women's Guild went out and she mobilized all the women on her team. They went out and they did bake sales, they did garage sales, they picked up donations, they did yard work. They did all of these things for day after day, trying to raise as much money as possible. And at the end of the 3 weeks, the head of the Women's Guild goes to deliver the check, something like $8,000. She had never raised that much money so quickly before. She was exhausted, but exhilarated that they had come together. And as she's walking out the door, the head of the Men's Guild walks in, and he hands over a check to the pastor that's many times more than what the women were able to do. And she says to him, "How in the world? How did you do that?" And the guy says, "Well, I decided that we could give $5,000. And so then I called my friend Joe and I asked him to give, and Tom and Steve, and I played golf with a couple of guys and they wrote a check. And the point being, it was much more efficient, much more effective, and much more powerful the way that the head of the men's guild went to bring in all this money. And the head of the women's guild in no way was held back. You know, it wasn't like the pastor said, oh, and by the way, whatever you do, don't write a check. Just go out and work your tail off and try and see what you can do. It was that culturally, women are brought up to think first about doing. Even when we control our own wealth, we are much less likely than a man to write a check without getting permission from a man in our life, or at least getting confirmation. And men don't view money the same way. For me, that was sort of an aha moment. And as I sat there that summer with my spiral notebook, one by one, I started to create what we now know as Impact 100. So the model is really simple. You gather at least 100 women who each donate $1,000. Now, for me, this notion of putting in a spiral notebook that every woman would give $1,000, I had never written a check for $1,000 to a single charity prior to Impact 100. So I didn't go into this with this knowledge and experience of writing what I call a big check. I just knew that the numbers had to work and they had to be powerful. All that money, 100% of it, nothing taken out for any expenses, would be pooled and given away in grants of $100,000 or more across 5 broad focus areas. This was not women helping women and girls. This was women funding community. The 5 focus areas are arts and culture, environment, preservation and recreation, health and wellness, family, and education. The idea being that there wouldn't be a nonprofit in the community whose mission wouldn't qualify. We would have one woman, one check, and one vote. If a woman was wealthy enough to write a check for $5,000 or $10,000, she was welcome to do so, but she could not buy 5 or 10 votes. This was democratizing philanthropy. They can select to write a check and not do another thing except cast their ballot, or they could serve in a variety of administrative committees or the leadership board. And they could also serve on the grant review committees. And then we come together for an annual meeting. We allow those 5 finalists to each present, cast your votes, and the highest vote getter would get the grant. And so in late October, I invited the women who I had initially identified as being part of the founding board to dinner. They knew we were going to talk about Impact 100 and whether it was a go or no go. What I didn't tell them is I invited 15 women. And what I didn't share is that unless 10 of them were as committed as I was to moving ahead with Impact 100, I wouldn't do it. I knew that this was way too big an undertaking, that certainly it couldn't be done by me alone, and it couldn't even be done by just a small group, that we needed 10 women to be able to own this in the way that I did and to build it. The questions became, you know, if not us, who? If not here, then where? And if not now, then when? Fortunately for Cincinnati and for several other communities, all 15 women said that they were in. By the end of 2019, we had given away cumulatively just under $80 million. And $80 million, $1,000 at a time, it's just a mind-boggling set of numbers.
2: And you've been listening to Wendy Steele. And my goodness, trying to solve a problem and hearing how men did it better. In this respect, they just did it better. And so she said, how can we do it better than that? And this idea, well, it's better than just calling up a few pals who you golf with. When we come back, more with Wendy Steele's story here on Our American Story.

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13: Three staccato cries of Mayday and an eyewitness report of a mid-air explosion is about all that is known this morning of the British Columbia air disaster, which yesterday claimed 52 lives.
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20: 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Let's return to its founder, Wendy Steele, on the very beginning of what was meant to be the first and only chapter in her community of Cincinnati, Ohio.
21: By March of 2002, we had our 501c3 nonprofit status. By May, 123 women had given us a check for $1,000, and we offered up a single grant of $123,000. And the highest vote getter was a dental clinic in Over the Rhine, which is one of Cincinnati's most challenged neighborhoods, called the McMicken Dental Clinic. They had one staff dentist, a woman named Dr. Judy Allen. They had five dental chair setups that had been donated by a very generous dentist several years back when he was updating his own practice. These dental chairs were old and troublesome. They didn't quite operate as well as Judy would like them to. And so the application was to re-outfit them. And that's what our members voted to do. We were all invited to an open house where Dr. Judy, with great pride, walked us around her newly refurbished dental clinic. And on easels, she had pictures of her patients. I mean, my gosh, these pictures of people of every age and every background who, in the before picture, they're barely smiling. You can see the sadness in their eyes. They've got missing teeth, they have black teeth. In some cases, they have swollen faces and mouths from some severe illness that's going on. You know, people don't always think about it, but your dental health is so critical. If you've got black teeth or missing teeth, you're really not even hireable at a lot of traditional entry-level kinds of jobs. I mean, imagine the receptionist at your company or the hostess at a restaurant, even a busser, if they have black teeth or missing teeth, it's very hard to get a job of any kind. And your own self-confidence is diminished. You know, you don't smile, you're embarrassed. And so there were before and after pictures of all of these different patients and how their lives have changed. And then a story that would tell you that before somebody was unemployed and homeless and, you know, their whole situation, and after they now are employed and you see these beaming smiles. So Dr. Judy and I had become good friends at this point. She called me into her office and she pointed on the wall and she said, Wendy, I really want you to look at that. And it looked like a calendar. And I said, that's fantastic. Judy, it looks like you're serving more patients. That's excellent. But she said, no, Wendy, you're missing the point. The names on that calendar are dentists who are now volunteering to come into the clinic every week. She explained that for years, when she would go to her dental association meetings and the continuing education credits and so forth, she would explain that she needed volunteers, she needed more help. She explained how these dentists, they would smile and they would nod and they would tell her yes, but they never came. And now they were coming. The difference, she said, were these chairs. That the dental chairs that she had been using, they were about 20 years old. And the useful life of dental equipment is about 20 years. And so what was happening is that dentists weren't going to come because they were doing very complex treatments and they couldn't rely on the drill or the light. They couldn't rely on the equipment. But now with this equipment, she now had this army of local dentists who've joined the community and come alongside. We had tried really hard to get the local press in Cincinnati to tell our story. And we just couldn't break through. So about a week after visiting the McMicken Dental Clinic, my home telephone rang and I almost hung up because I thought it was a prank call. When the woman explained that she was Lorna Grisby, the Midwest bureau chief for People magazine, and that she wanted to do a story about Impact 100. I was not a People magazine subscriber at the time, but I did know that People magazine was the most widely subscribed or read magazine apparently in the world at that point. The People magazine story came out. The phone rang off the hook. In those days, I had a landline, and in those days, my email was AOL. I got hundreds of people reaching out of the woodwork talking about how they wanted to replicate this model in their own community and how much would I charge for the license fee. How much would I charge to help them get started? From the beginning, it was never designed to be a profit-making exercise for me. And so I could not imagine charging people to be able to use this. And so I didn't. I gave the model freely. And interestingly, Pensacola, Florida is now the world's largest Impact 100 chapter. And if you know anything about Pensacola, demographically, that might be a surprise to you, especially if you know that we have chapters in Fairfield County, Connecticut, and Chicago, Illinois, and Palm Beach, Florida, and San Francisco, California. And Pensacola, they started off strong. The goal of every impact organization, in my opinion, the goal should be to get to 500 members. When you get to 500 members, you give away 5 grants. You give 1 grant in each focus area. And in doing so, you satisfy all the women as well as we can all be satisfied, I suppose. But you satisfy all aspects of the community, really get blanketed. And year over year, when you're giving 100,000 or more across each of these 5 sectors, if you will, it really is a game changer for the community. In year one, Pensacola thought, why would we only give 1 grant? Let's keep going. And they were able to attract more than 200 women their first year. They got to 500 members relatively quickly. And when it came close to their 10th anniversary, they decided that it made sense to get all the way to 1,000 members, and they did. Some people thought that that 1,000 member was just a special thing for their 10-year anniversary, and they'd revert back to 700 or 800 members, but they didn't. They've stayed above 1,000 members since then, and just a couple of weeks ago, they had their annual meeting, or what it's known as in Pensacola, is they had $1 Million Sunday. They gave away 11 grants totaling $1,166,000 on that Sunday across all 5 focus areas. It's the second year they've given away that much money. So they had 15 finalists, 3 in each focus area. Members would vote for 2 of the 3 in each focus area and then choose 1 focus area that they thought should get fully funded. So should get the 3rd grant funded as well. It was absolutely amazing to see this million-dollar Sunday and the outcome from Pensacola. I think that sometimes God gives favor to the most unlikely people and turns what would be a simple woman who thought she was going to be a banker into the founder of a movement that is getting ready to turn 20 and knocking on the door of $100 million in new money contributed to communities around the globe is to me as shocking as it is awe-inspiring and as it is dumbfounding. I would not be the one that most people would pick for the team. And so I am very grateful that our God has a sense of humor and that he thought I would be the right person, Cincinnati would be the right place, and now would be the right time to start. That to me is a surprise, but I'm grateful.
20: 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Wendy Steele's story here on Our American Story.
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23: Primary elections were held today in Florida, Wyoming, and Alaska, while California holds a special U.S. House election. In Florida, there's been a crowded field of candidates hoping to replace term-limited Governor Ron DeSantis. NBC News is projecting Byron Donalds, who had the backing of President Trump, will win the Republican primary, thanking supporters after the win.
24: Because of your hard work, we have won a massive victory.
23: Donalds will face former Congressman David Jolly in the midterms. NBC News projects Debbie Wasserman Schultz will win the Democratic primary for Florida's 20th congressional district and for Jared Moskowitz to win the Democratic primary for Florida's 25th district. Projected to win the Democratic Senate nomination in Florida is Democratic Socialist Angie Nixon, defeating Alex Vindman. President Trump is pausing a planned wave of tariffs that was set to hit Canada at midnight. In a social media post, Trump says he had paused the 50% duties for 3 days because the two countries have a deal pending final documentation. He offered no specifics about the agreement aside from suggesting the Keystone XL pipeline may be awoken from the grave. There's been no comment from Prime Minister Mark Carney's office. Tuesday was day one of the landmark trial against Meta Platforms in California. As Sharon Reardon reports, that state's Attorney General Rob Bonta said day one went well.
25: I'm probably biased, but I found our case to be incredibly compelling.
26: Colorado, Kentucky, New Jersey, and California are seeking $1.4 trillion in damages, alleging the company engineered Facebook and Instagram to make it addictive to children.
25: They knew their product was dangerous, and they lied to the public. They lied to Congress. They told the world that their product was safe. And so their deception, their lies are at the core.
26: The trial is expected to last 5 to 7 weeks. I'm Sharon Reardon.
23: Millions across the southern U.S. this week are seeing triple-digit heat again in parts of South Carolina, Oklahoma, and Texas as another heat dome expands from the southwest. I'm Scott Carr.
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16: This is Lee Habib, and this is Our American Stories, the show where America is the star and the American people. Up next, Dr. Theodore Schwartz, his book, Gray Matters, a biography of brain surgery. You wrote these words in your book about your parents. From my father, I realized there was a lot going on in the brain about which we were unaware. My mother's war experiences lent an air of gravity to my childhood, a sense that no matter how well things were going, tragedy lurked around every corner. It sounds to me like your mother and father had a lot to do with who you were. Talk about that.
17: I was born on the Upper West Side of Manhattan in New York City. My father was a Freudian psychoanalyst, so I grew up in a very intellectual household. He used to spend his weekends listening to classical music all day long and rereading the works of Freud and Shakespeare, and was just a very thoughtful, curious man. My mother was a Holocaust survivor, where I grew up in the Jewish faith, and she was born in Vienna and lost her sister at a very young age to meningitis. And then at age 12, when Hitler marched into Vienna, she was kicked out. Her father's store was closed. And she spent the next 5 or 6 years running away from the Germans and ended up hiding in a convent in Belgium, changing her name to Simone Mabier from Mara Schwartz, speaking French from her original German until she eventually came to America. She met an American soldier and moved to Kalamazoo, Michigan, lived as a Christian in America for a little while and realized that wasn't really who she was. I think she was trying to forget her past, and then eventually moved to New York and met my dad, who was a psychiatrist at Albert Einstein College of Medicine in the Bronx. I think we're all influenced by our environment. And so writing a little bit about my parents and how they may have influenced me, it's hard for us to know what those impacts will be, right? My brother grew up in the same household that I grew up in and grew up into a very different human being than I am. He's a lovely human being, but very different.
16: We talk a lot about turning points in people's lives on this show, and you had a serious one in high school. Talk about the woman trapped in her car by snowplows, and how did that experience affect you? Talk about its impact.
17: So I was walking to school one morning in high school, probably, you know, a junior, maybe I was 15, 16 years old. And in Manhattan, when it snows, the snowplows come by to plow the roads and the streets, and all the cars are parked on the sides of the streets. And so when the snowplows do that, they basically box in all the cars

0: But those are the trends that I've seen. And as for myself, I was definitely a little bit of a nerd. You know, I was reading astronomy books when I was in high school and wanted to be an astronaut, but I was also an athlete. I played on the football team and I was a musician. I played bass in the jazz band. So I definitely, had a little bit of each one of those elements. And my dad was a psychoanalyst. So he got me interested in the brain and memory and how the brain works.
1: And you've been listening to Dr. Theodore Schwartz. He's the author of Gray Matters, a biography of brain surgery. He's also an attending neurological surgeon and professor of neurological surgery at Weill Cornell Medicine, one of the busiest and highest ranked neurosurgery centers in the world, located in New York City. And the story about his mom alone could have been a movie. Now, the fact that she escaped Nazis for years, wound up in Holland, learning how to speak French to disguise her accent, disguise her German and Jewish background, ultimately marrying someone Christian and moving to the Midwest, only to discover who she really was, discovering her identity, and ending up married and in New York to a second husband. And my goodness, we learn also about the turning point in Dr. Schwartz's life, and it's that woman caught and trapped by the snow plows in New York City, and how he felt afterwards. I didn't know who they were. They probably didn't know who I was. But that feeling he got, that's what, well, propelled him into the life he chose in the end, the feeling he must get to help a stranger. When we come back, more of the life of Dr. Theodore Schwartz here on Our American Stories. 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

0: And we return to Our American Stories and Dr. Theodore Schwartz, author of Gray Matters, a biography of brain surgery. Go to Amazon and the usual suspects to get it. You won't put it down. You won't be sorry. Let's pick up where we last left off. We talk about failure a lot on this show, and you write about it in your book. Talk about how neurosurgeons learn and what role failure plays in your learning curve.
1: Well, in neurosurgery, it's a 7-year training program for a reason, right? And when you start out, you don't get to do that much. You're basically an assistant. But the truth is the public wants their neurosurgeons to, when you emerge from a neurosurgery training program, you can basically hang your shingle and you are credentialed to perform brain surgery on your own. So the question is, how do you teach someone to perform brain surgery on your own when at the same time, when you're a patient, you do not want anyone practicing on you? And so you have to somehow give these trainees graded responsibility in a safe way, letting them do slightly more in each operation, making sure that anything that they do, you're there watching them do it, unless you're 100% sure they can do it essentially as well as you can do it. And then I never let the residents do certain things that I cannot reverse and that I cannot fix, because I would have to live with myself if there were a failure. But there's very strong mentorship and guidance. It's like a driving test where the driver is sitting right next to you, you know, right, holding the steering wheel. And if God forbid something goes wrong, you know, you can take over. Learning from failure as a surgeon is a whole other different conversation. And I do write about this. There's a conflict between confidence and humility and arrogance and humility. And you sort of have to be both at the same time. I think most great surgeons are simultaneously arrogant and humble because you have to believe in your heart that you're the best person to do this operation. And you have to become the best person you can be to do that operation. And with that training and experience comes a certain amount of arrogance. You have to convince the patient, I can do this. I can take care of you. I'm the right person for the job. At the same time, no matter how good you are, every neurosurgeon who does complex neurosurgery will have complications and failures. It's inevitable. And we say, if you haven't had a complication, it's because you're not doing complicated operations. And that creates a lot of humility because you can't become arrogant. You can't lose your focus. You can't assume that things are going to go well. I'm always assuming that something's going to go wrong in every operation. And I'm always thinking, what can I do to prevent this from going wrong? That's just my attitude with everything I do. And it makes you very, very humble. And by being humble, that's how you get better. I am better, 30 years out than I was 25 years out than I was 20 years out than 15.
0: Let's talk about head trauma, because as you put it, it's the bread and butter of your profession in the same way that skateboards and trampolines are the bread and butter of your orthopedic surgeon colleagues. Talk about head trauma. What is it? And how many people a year die from head trauma? And while we're at it, tell the story of the Swiss Army knife.
1: So we separate head trauma into blunt head trauma and penetrating head trauma. And blunt head trauma is, let's say you're in a car accident and your head hits the steering wheel, or you're playing football and your helmeted head hits someone else's head, or a baseball hits your head. It's blunt. Penetrating, of course, is a gunshot wound, an arrow wound, or a knife wound, or something like that. And they're very different, and they affect the brain and the skull very, very differently. And as you can imagine, a lot of neurosurgeons in the early part of the 20th century and surgeons before that would attend to soldiers on the battlefield, and there were a lot of injuries. And so a lot of what we learned was learned on the battlefield, and our field developed taking care of head injuries. And we've been very involved also in designing football helmets and motorcycle helmets and the baseball helmet. All of these things at one time or another were designed by brain surgeons to protect the brain, because that's our job. We have to fix the brain, but we also have to prevent head injuries from occurring in the first place. And there was one case who had a Swiss Army knife, which is not a big knife. You don't think of a Swiss Army knife as a lethal knife, but it turns out there's a part of the skull right under the temple. There's muscle here, but the bone is about a millimeter thick, right behind the eye. And if you were to jam a knife in right there hard enough, you can penetrate the skull fairly easily. And this gentleman came into the emergency room literally with a Swiss Army knife sticking out of his head. And it turns out the tip of the knife was very close to a critical artery called the internal carotid artery. So we had to do a full craniotomy because we couldn't just pull it out. Because if you pull it out, you might have sheared the artery, and actually have someone pull it out while I was staring at the artery after opening up his head. And we did manage to save his life. But, you know, he was essentially handcuffed to his gurney with a police officer at his side because he was involved in some nefarious activities. So I never really figured out what happened or why it happened to him.
0: I want to talk next about those initial office visits by the patient. You describe them so beautifully in the book. I want you to do a reading from a passage, and if you could, set the passage up.
1: The initial office visit, in fact, can be surreal. At this early stage, the patient is often minimally symptomatic. They're obviously aware that something is growing in their brain. They sought out medical care, after all, and they know it needs to be removed. They're also often scared and unsure of what lies ahead or what it all means. Commonly, they're frequently somewhat oblivious to the gravity of the situation. This is all new to them, but as I listen to their questions, I see things they are not yet capable of seeing, let alone processing. I see the mother of three young children who will not make it to their high school graduation. I see the father and sole provider for a family of teenagers with college payments looming who will not be walking his daughter down the aisle. I see the hedge fund manager who is sitting on top of the world, planning his retirement and next lavish vacation, who will soon be closing his fund. He's about to lose not only his long anticipated opportunity to spend his money, but his ability to bathe and feed himself. And yes, thinking of others' deaths can be debilitating to even the most hardened of us surgeons. Giving bad news, seeing families crumple from the oncoming train bearing down on them. As I stare into the void, imagining their future, I want to stand up and scream at the top of my lungs or collapse on the ground in a flood of tears. I do none of this, of course. My job at this moment is to fight this battle with every fiber in my body and shepherd these victims of nature's callous and indifferent design. I believe in revealing the truth of my patient's prognosis at a slow and deliberate pace, but I also never, ever take away their most powerful weapon, hope. We're not talking about false hope, as in we're going to beat this thing, but rather true hope, a concept introduced by Jerome Groopman in his book, The Anatomy of Hope, How People Prevail in the Face of Illness. True hope sounds more like this. They're a small group of long-term survivors, and I'm going to do everything in my power to give you the best chance of being one of them. Or even, your remaining days with your family can be beautiful, maybe even more beautiful than all the days that have come before.
0: Let's talk about the surgery itself. You write about the fact that sometimes the patient needs to stay awake during brain surgery. Does the patient feel pain? And why do they stay awake?
1: Yeah, you know, if you watch, your feeds on Facebook or Instagram, every once in a while you'll see like a patient having brain surgery who's playing the violin or they're playing the guitar or they're reciting Shakespeare, and people are excited by that. We have to do surgery awake sometimes, and I'll talk about how, but first is why. If a tumor is very close to a part of the brain that's important for speech and language, the neurons that allow you to speak are in a different location in every human being. We know roughly where they are, but we don't know exactly where they are. And so there's some tumors that sit in areas that can be very, very close to parts of the brain that are critical for speech. And the only way to know it in this day and age with confidence is to have your patient awake in the operating room, having them doing language tasks. So they're reading, they're naming objects, they're talking, and you stimulate their brain with an electrode. And stimulating the brain in that way basically knocks out a small area of brain. It stops that brain bit from being able to function. So you move the electrode around and you map out where their speech areas are. And when you hit an area that's important for speech, the patient will be able to talk. So if you show them a picture of a car or a pen, they'll say, this is a, and they'll stutter and they'll have trouble getting the word out. And then you lift the electrode up and they'll go, a pen. And it's crazy to think that you can cause that in someone else's brain just by stimulating a particular area. So that allows us to do our surgeries more safely. How we do it is that we give people IV anesthesia. So we make them sleepy when we're doing the opening. Because when you open the skull and the scalp, you know, it's more like carpentry. The microsurgery we do later on is more like Swiss watchmaking, but getting in and out of the skull is really blue-collar labor to some extent. During that period of time, they're asleep, and we numb the scalp with a lot of local anesthesia. Surprisingly, when you open up the brain has no sensory or pain fibers. So if someone is touching your brain, you won't feel anything. There's no pain. There's no sense of someone touching you. Only your skin has these touch fibers that you feel when you touch the skin, but your brain does not have them. So we can operate on the brain and the patient feels absolutely nothing.
0: The story, a biography of brain surgery, continues here on Our American Stories. 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
0: And we continue with Al American Stories and with Dr. Theodore Schwartz. He's the author of Gray Matters, a biography of brain surgery. It's part memoir and it's part history. And that is the history of brain surgery and in some ways, our understanding of the brain. Let's pick up where we last left off. You note in the book, by the way, that the human brain feels a lot like a sponge. That's for anyone wondering what the brain actually feels like. What I also learned is that you've removed nearly 10,000 brain tumors, but not all of those surgeries end with good news. Talk about breaking the bad news to a patient. In fact, if you wouldn't mind reading from a passage you wrote about, it was so poignant. It was so moving.
1: So I take my cues from them. I usually start the conversation with a clear presentation of the facts. I may say that the preliminary diagnosis showed what we feared, that the tumor is, in fact, malignant. I prefer to use the words we and us. I also emphasize whatever positives I can. The good news is that the surgery went extremely well, and we got out as much tumor as could safely be removed. Although it's a tough tumor to beat, the surgery puts us in the best place going forward to attack the microscopic disease invariably left behind. I then tell them that they will likely need radiation and chemotherapy, the standard of care in treating glioblastomas, and that we will find them the most experienced neuro-oncologist to help coordinate the next stage of this process. While our neuro-oncologists at Cornell are some of the best in the world, patients often want second opinions, so I let them know we will help them get their records together to send wherever they'd like. Patients often express a fear of telling you they want a second opinion, as if they're cheating on their spouse or insulting a relative. You never want anyone looking back as the end approaches, feeling that they didn't do everything in their power to find the right treatment, didn't explore all the options, or left a stone unturned. I've witnessed only a handful of medical miracles in my career, tumors that miraculously shrank without any treatment, long-term survivors of fatal diseases. What's the explanation? We just don't know. But these cases do provide some room for hope. The patients I've treated who are still alive 5, 10, or even 15 years after a GBM diagnosis are a rare reminder that my degree and years of experience go only so far. What makes these long-term survivors so special? What did they do to beat the odds? Another frequent question my malignant tumor patients ask is, why me? Was it anything I did? It's human nature to attempt to find cause for suffering, to create order out of chaos, to shake our fist at the randomness of fate. Often my patients will place blame on environmental exposures such as smoking, power lines, or toxic chemicals released by a local factory. They also worry that their brain tumor might have been inherited or will be passed to future generations. Both fears are somewhat legitimate. Most brain cancers are triggered by some random and little understood series of events that either alters their DNA within the nucleus of brain cells or misaligns the careful balance of proteins that promote and suppress cell growth. I therefore try to emphasize to my patients that they did nothing to bring this upon themselves. There is no one to blame or resent, and there's no reason to feel guilty that their children might be at a higher risk of the same fate. As scientifically unsatisfying as the answer may be, the cause for most brain tumors is just plain old bad luck.
0: I want to go next to the choices you have to make as the surgeon while the patient is under. You write about this beautifully, because in the end it boils down to your choice. The patient depends on your talents, your experience, and your knowledge. Talk about the burdens of that responsibility and also the exhilaration of that responsibility.
1: Well, there's a moment that comes a couple hours into an operation when, you know, you're getting tired. You've been there for a while. You've debulked a lot of the tumor. And maybe at that point, there's a little bit that's left. There may be part you can't see it very well. It could be obscured by an artery or a vein, some normal anatomy that's in the way. It could be very stuck to an artery or a vein, and you have to figure out how aggressive do you want to be? Do I want to try to get every last bit of this tumor out, which potentially could cure the patient? Or if I leave some behind, it could grow back and they might need another surgery. But if I'm too aggressive trying to get that last bit of tumor off and I damage a nerve or an artery or a vein, it could be catastrophic for the patient. And so I have to make that decision at that moment in time. And I sort of question, who am I to make that decision, right? It's not my body. Why do I have this responsibility? Is it fair? Is it right? But the truth is, if it's not me, you know, who is it going to be? Who's going to make the decision? At that moment in time, I'm the best qualified person to do it because I'm physically there. I've dissected down to the tumor. I've done it hundreds of times before and trained to do this, so I need to make this decision. And ultimately, I say to myself, well, if this were me on the table, what would I want done? And that's what I do.
0: There are a lot of famous names and patients in your book, Dr. Schwartz, and I want you to talk about one. I want you to talk about Rosemary Kennedy, and I want you to talk about lobotomies.
1: I knew nothing about lobotomies. When I trained in neurosurgery, we didn't hear anything about the surgery, didn't know anything about the history, why it was done, who it was done on, how many were done. I saw it as sort of a skeleton in our closet that neurosurgeons really didn't talk about. There were 60,000 frontal lobotomies done in America in the 1950s and 1960s, which is a remarkably high number. You have to understand the context. At the time, there was no treatment for psychiatric illness, so people who had severe schizophrenia and depression would just sit in the hallways of mental institutions that were filling with these patients with no way to treat them. And some of the treatments were also barbaric. They would, you know, submerge them in ice-cold water or shock them or give them insulin and lower their glucose. So they were essentially torturing these patients. The surgery itself was developed mostly by neurologists and psychiatrists, I found out. It really was not a surgery developed by neurosurgeons. A guy named Burkhardt did the first one years ago, and then Moniz, who was a neurologist, won the Nobel Prize, believe it or not, for the frontal lobotomy that was based on very little scientific basis. And then there was a gentleman named Walter Freeman, who was also a neurologist, and he started doing lobotomies in America. He started out working with a neurosurgeon, and where they would drill burr holes at the top of the head and put essentially a butter knife down into the brain and sweep it back and forth on each side to disconnect the frontal part of the brain from the back part of the brain. He didn't like relying on a neurosurgeon. He wanted to be able to do it on his own. He didn't want to have to rely on anesthesiologists. He was a neurologist. He had no credentials to perform surgery. So he read about an Italian neurosurgeon who did a procedure basically taking an ice pick and lifting the upper lid of the eye and taking the ice pick, putting it under the eyelid and cracking through the skull into the frontal lobe and sweeping it back and forth. And he could do one of these procedures in about 10 minutes. He would charge $25 for it. He would do 6 or 7 in a day. He would do it with no antiseptic, no anesthesia. He would actually give electroshock therapy to the patients to put them under, and then he would do this procedure. And he would have people around him, and he publicized it. And he traveled all around the country doing, I think he personally did about 4,000 lobotomies, this guy Walter Freeman. And the truth is, there were some people who got better. And there were a few neurosurgeons who studied the lobotomy, who sort of scientifically said, all right, we're going to do this right. We're going to do it cleanly. And at least a third of the patients really got better from the lobotomies, but two-thirds of them didn't. And some patients were really damaged, severely damaged. And Rosemary Kennedy was one of those. So Walter Freeman did her lobotomy. Many people didn't know she had a lobotomy. Her brothers and sisters didn't really know. Joe Kennedy basically just took her to have this done. They were hiding her mental illness at the time. It was very shameful that she had mental illness at the time. And when she emerged from the lobotomy, you know, she was essentially a vegetable. She had regressed dramatically. She was like a little child, and she was institutionalized after that. But what the lobotomy did do for neurosurgery was it promoted the development of a lot of new techniques. So a lot of the things we do now, the focal delivery of radiation called stereotactic radiosurgery, the implantation of deep brain electrodes, which we use to treat Parkinson's disease and obsessive compulsive disorder and epilepsy, and the stereotactic radiation, which we can use to treat tumors and facial pain. All of those things, those were developed by surgeons trying to improve on the frontal lobotomy because they realized it was a sort of grotesque, imprecise operation, and they wanted to figure out a better way to do it. So they developed all these new techniques and then realized they could use all these techniques to treat other neurologic diseases. And we still use those techniques today. So the frontal lobotomy was a horrific moment in time where we rashly adopted a surgery before it was well vetted. But it propelled the field forward fairly dramatically into, you know, a lot of what modern neurosurgery is about today.
0: That is so true about so much we learn in the field of medicine, the bad and the good. And my goodness, I just remember first hearing about a lobotomy when I was an English major in college. And Tennessee Williams had to, in the end, give the go-ahead to give his sister Rose a full frontal lobotomy. He never recovered from it. And when we come back, more of the biography of brain surgery. The author of the book Gray Matters is Dr. Theodore Schwartz. More with Dr. Schwartz after these messages.
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0: And we continue with Our American Stories and with Dr. Theodore Schwartz, the author of Gray Matters, A Biography of Brain Surgery. Let's pick up where we last left off. Chapter 14 is especially compelling. The title alone is compelling. What's it like to be a brain? But you dive into the human experience, the human tragedy of the end of life. We've all had grandparents and parents who suffered from loss of memory, dementia, and worse. Talk about that.
1: So philosophically, we talk about the brain and we talk about the mind as a separate entity. And we like to imagine, and common sense tells us and our intuition tells us, that we can make decisions, our mind can make decisions that will have an impact on the physical world around us, and that we control our behaviors. But there is no such thing as mind. There's no mysterious substance that we have yet to identify by science that is mind. All we know of is brain and neurons firing that somehow creates our experience of what it is like to be ourselves. And our identity is very much a part of that. We feel like we have an identity. We have a past. We have a future. But the truth is the self and who we are and the decisions that we make are all based in the mind. And the mind is a physical organ that's controlled by the laws of physics. And the laws of physics do not allow for there to be a mind, a substance that is, has a cause and effect, because the only thing that can have a cause is another physical substance. So there are a number of neurosurgical operations that have been done and experiments done during brain surgery that lead us to believe that our concept of the self is not what we think it is. For example, if the brain creates the mind and the self, and we can do an operation where we take the two halves of our brain and basically split them in half and cut the connection. So you have two independent brains that can think independently in your head. You would think that someone would feel like there's two selves, but they don't. They actually still feel like they only have one self. So how is it possible to have two brains and only one self? You can remove an entire hemisphere of the brain in someone and they will wake up and feel like they're whole. They don't feel like they're half the person that they were before. So there's clearly a disconnect between this physical thing, brain, and this construct we have of the self. And the truth is that who we are is changing constantly. Based on our experiences, and we lose, you know, thousands of neurons every day. We make new connections. And so that creates our identity. And it is possible to change someone's identity, either because they have a stroke and they forget who people are, like the man who mistook his wife for a hat doesn't recognize his wife anymore. You can put electrodes in someone's brain, and this has been well described, and change the way they feel, change their moods, make them happier, make them sadder, give them brain fog. One patient had an electrode put in their brain and they turned it on and suddenly they started enjoying the music of Johnny Cash, and they turned it off and they didn't like Johnny Cash anymore. And so if you can trigger things that we think of as our identity, right? I think of myself as someone who likes certain things and dislikes some certain things. That's who I am. If I can change those things just by stimulating your brain or triggering your brain, what does that mean about who you are and who you think you are? The other fascinating thing that I'll just briefly talk about is there's a lot of data showing that there are neurons firing in your brain that precede every behavior that you do, right? You imagine, sure, if I want to move my finger, there's a neuron that's going to move that makes my finger move. And when I decide to move my finger, there's some neurons that are saying, oh, I'm deciding to move my finger. But it turns out that there are neurons that are firing in your brain before you make the decision to move your finger, about a second before you make the decision. And the second before you make the decision to say certain words, there are neurons firing in your brain to make those words come out. So many people think what happens is that the brain has independent modules that are functioning and working all the time, and they're taking in information, processing it, spitting out things to do. And we behave based on what our brain wants us to do. And then afterwards, we experience that and we create a story as to why we did what we did. We move it back in time, and our brain messes with the time, to pretend that we had agency and that we wanted to do that in the first place. But really our brain wanted to do it, and that's why it happened.
0: In your chapter, Unlocking the Brain, you focus on two stories, that of Jean-Dominique Bowlby and Stephen Hawking. Why those two stories?
1: So Jean-Dominique Bowlby was an editor of the French Elle magazine who had a stroke that left him locked in. So what locked in means is There are some places you can have a stroke where essentially your entire body is paralyzed. So you imagine you're in a wheelchair. Your facial musculature is also paralyzed, so you cannot talk. All some of these people can do is blink their eyes. That's it. But their brains, in terms of their mentation, are fully intact. So you're fully aware, fully conscious, but you're a prisoner in your own body, and all you can do is blink your eyes. So it's really a horrible way to live. And Jean-Dominique Bauby, he would blink his eyes, and someone would point at different letters on a screen to allow him to communicate. And he wrote a book, The Butterfly in the Bell Jar, using that technique. So the question is, how do you get information out of a brain when the body can't allow that information to escape? And Stephen Hawking had ALS, who had the same problem. He could move a cheek muscle. And so he used his cheek muscle to control a computer that would go across to different levels, and he would stop it when he was trying to say a certain letter. So this leads us to the technology called brain-computer interfaces that a lot of people have read about, with Elon Musk's device, the Neuralink device, which is basically a chip implanted in the brain, wires that read the firing of neurons, and the neuronal code can be put into a computer, and the computer can interpret that neural code, and so someone can use the power of their brain alone to think and move a cursor on a screen or type letters on a screen or move a robotic arm or move robotic legs or a full robotic body, or even have their thoughts come out by speaking. So if you imagine articulating the words you want to say and putting electrodes in the part of the brain that move your mouth and your tongue, the same neurons will fire every time you say the vowel, the letter A. And the same neuron, different neurons will fire when you say the letter B, or you say this word or that word. And so you can learn what those patterns of neuronal firing is and correlate it with those different words, so that every time you try to say something, the computer will learn what you're trying to say. And suddenly someone who can't talk can communicate, which is really remarkable. So brain-computer interfaces will allow human beings the power of telepathy and telekinesis, getting ideas out of our head merely by thinking about doing different things. It's no longer science fiction, it's science fact. It's already going on at several major institutions, academic institutions, and has been going on for decades. It's just that Elon Musk has developed a commercially available device that he's trying to sell and improve upon to move that technology forward. But it already exists, and it's a fascinating future of the human race. And someday we may all have implants in our brains that allow us to interact with computers.
0: Talk for a bit about work-life balance, Dr. Schwartz, because your job isn't one you can phone in. You can't do it remotely, and it's certainly not a part-time gig. Talk about work and life. Talk about work and family. How do you deal with balancing those things? It must be a constant struggle.
1: There's no question that I was not present for all the things that a lot of other parents are present for. I rarely ever walked my kids to school. My wife always did that. If my kids had a game after school at 3:30, I never went to it. But if they had a hockey game and both my boys played hockey, at 7 o'clock p.m., I was at every single one, and I brought them to practice on the weekends. So you can't go to everything and you can't do everything, but you just have to be present enough. You have to be there enough. And when you can carve the time out, you have to carve the time out. So you have to be able to create that balance when your kids need you to. My wife often would go to parties without me, and she learned how to dance by herself on the dance floor. But I also, you know, spent a lot of time with her when I could. And when I was with her, I was very present. So the key is to be very present when you're there, so that when, you know, you're not there, they know that you were there. The other thing that I did was I took all my kids into the operating room so that they could watch me operate and be a part of that experience. So they knew what I was doing and they knew how important it was. And it wasn't some mysterious thing that took Dad away, but it was something that we did together and that we could talk about. And so they embraced that ultimately and felt a part of it. And so they loved it, you know, when I got called, because they knew that I was doing something important. And I think they respected and appreciated that. And that helped me do it, because I had their acceptance and I had my wife's acceptance and no resentment at any time. So I was blessed to have a very loving, supportive family.
0: I'm going to close things out, Dr. Schwartz, with one final reading from your book, again, about the life of a neurosurgeon. Like a priest or a nun, we swear an oath to dedicate ourselves to a higher purpose, far greater than ourselves, the health of our patients. Soldiers' creeds hold true for neurosurgery as well. I will always place the mission first. I will never accept defeat. I will never quit. And that's something your kids and wife can hold close as they think about their father, the man they love. And you've been listening to Dr. Theodore Schwartz. He's the author of Gray Matters, a biography of brain surgery. He's also an attending neurological surgeon and professor of neurological surgery at Weill Cornell Medicine in New York City. And we heard so much absolutely riveting and fascinating about his day-to-day life. We love to do that here on this show. The story of Dr. Theodore Schwartz and a biography of brain surgery here on Our American Stories.
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25: Plan.
3: primary elections were held today in Florida, Wyoming, and Alaska, while California holds a special U.S. House election. In Florida, there's been a crowded field of candidates hoping to replace term-limited Governor Ron DeSantis. NBC News is projecting Byron Donalds, who had the backing of President Trump, will win the Republican primary, thanking supporters after the win.
11: Because of your hard work, we have won a massive victory.
3: Donalds will face former Congressman David Jolly in the midterms. NBC News projects Debbie Wasserman Schultz will win the Democratic primary for Florida's 20th congressional district and for Jared Moskowitz to win the Democratic primary for Florida's 25th district. Projected to win the Democratic Senate nomination in Florida is Democratic Socialist Angie Nixon, defeating Alex Vindman. President Trump is pausing a planned wave of tariffs that was set to hit Canada at midnight. In a social media post, Trump says he had paused the 50% duties for 3 days because the two countries have a deal pending final documentation. He offered no specifics about the agreement aside from suggesting the Keystone XL pipeline may be awoken from the grave. There's been no comment from Prime Minister Mark Carney's office. Tuesday was day one of the landmark trial against Meta Platforms in California. As Sharon Reardon reports, that state's Attorney General Rob Bonta said day one went well.
14: I'm probably biased, but I found our case to be incredibly compelling.
15: Colorado, Kentucky, New Jersey, and California are seeking $1.4 trillion in damages, alleging the company engineered Facebook and Instagram to make it addictive to children.
14: They knew their product was dangerous, and they lied to the public. They lied to Congress. They told the world that their product was safe. And so their deception, their lies are at the core.
15: The trial is expected to last 5 to 7 weeks. I'm Sharon Reardon.
3: Millions across the southern U.S. this week are seeing triple-digit heat again in parts of South Carolina, Oklahoma, and Texas as another heat dome expands from the southwest. I'm Scott Carr.
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8: Scorching temperatures are set to grip millions across the South this week. Triple-digit heat's expected hit parts of South Carolina, Oklahoma, and Texas as the heat dome's expanding from the southwest. The highest risk will stretch through the lower Mississippi Valley into the Carolinas. The heat's expected to last through the weekend. President Trump says there are no talks with Iran taking place as the Strait of Hormuz stalemate continues. In a Truth Social post, Trump said the U.S. naval blockade in the Strait remains in full force and effect, adding that the Strait is open and operating. In a separate post, Trump put up a map with the Strait circled with a banner saying New U.S. Territory. The memo of understanding between the U.S. and Iran to pause fighting expired on Monday. Secretary of State Marco Rubio is announcing sanctions against the International Criminal Court president. Rubio said the action against Tomoko Akane and senior trial attorney Abdulai Say is, quote, part of the mission to protect Americans from the sham of a court. The U.S. is not party to the Rome Statute, the treaty that created the court and established its jurisdiction. Senator Darlene Graham won't say whether she thinks John Thune should continue to be Senate Majority Leader if Republicans hold power in the chamber in the upcoming midterm elections. In an interview with Fox Carolina News, Graham said she hasn't been in the Senate long enough to make a decision on the matter. The South Carolina Republican was recently appointed in the role after the death of her brother, Lindsey Graham. She faces off against Ralph Norman in a runoff next week.
9: You know what I'm talking about. Just let me know if you're gonna go.
8: ZZ Top drummer Frank Beard has died at the age of 77. A spokesperson for the band confirming the news. He died at his home in Texas while in hospice care on Monday. An exact cause has not been revealed. Beard had been dealing with health issues for years and stepped away from the band temporarily last year. He technically wasn't a founding ZZ Top member, but was the band's drummer since 1969. I'm Tammy Trujillo.
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8: Polls are closed in Alaska, one of three states holding primary elections tonight. Florida and Wyoming polls are also closed, and there are already races being called. NBC News projects Debbie Wasserman Schultz will win the Democratic primary for Florida's 20th congressional district. Jared Moskowitz is also projected to win the Democratic primary for Florida's 25th district. In the big race, Byron Donalds is projected to win the Republican primary for Florida governor. Meanwhile, in California, two Democrats are running to serve out the remaining term of former Congressman Eric Swalwell in a special House election. Swalwell resigned after he was accused of sexual assault. President Trump is pausing a planned wave of tariffs that was set to hit Canada at midnight. Scott Carr has details.
9: In a social media post, the president says he paused the 50% duties for 3 days because the two countries have a deal pending final documentation, though offering no specifics about the agreement aside from suggesting the Keystone XL pipeline may be, as he says, awoken from the grave. The suspended tariffs would have affected roughly $20 billion in Canadian imports, which, according to officials, includes hockey sticks, certain building materials, liquors, and some apparel. I'm Scott Carr in Washington.
8: A severe weather threat is starting to fire up for millions in the Midwest. Storms capable of producing large hail and isolated tornadoes could form as far south as northeast Kansas and northern Missouri. That's prompted a level 2 out of 5 severe storm threat. Several tornado warnings are in effect for parts of Wisconsin. President Trump says there are no talks with Iran taking place as the Strait of Hormuz stalemate continues. In a Truth Social post, Trump said the U.S. naval blockade in the strait, quote, remains in full force and effect. He added the strait is open and operating. In a separate post, Trump put up a map with the strait circled with a banner saying new U.S. territory. I'm Tammy Trujillo.
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11: 1971. It was a simpler time, a groovy time. Soul Train had just started chugging along. Everyone had a lava lamp for some reason. Weeble started to wobble, but as we all know, they don't fall down.
12: It's really something.
11: But it wasn't all Weebles and bell-bottoms. There was also the Vietnam War and a growing nationwide movement protesting it.
13: Look behind you! 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
11: Across the country, people were speaking up, and the more they did, the more they learned about the hidden underbelly of the most powerful law enforcement agency in the land. I'm Ed Helms, host of Snafu, Season 2, Medburg. The story of a daring heist that exposed J. Edgar Hoover's epic FBI snafu. Hear the incredible true story that almost got buried.
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11: To expose J. Edgar Hoover's secret FBI.
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10: Polls are closed in Alaska, one of three states holding primary elections tonight. Florida and Wyoming polls are also closed, and there are already races being called. NBC News projects Debbie Wasserman Schultz will win the Democratic primary for Florida's 20th congressional district. Jared Moskowitz is also projected to win the Democratic primary for Florida's 25th district. In the big race, Byron Donalds is projected to win the Republican primary for Florida governor. Meanwhile, in California, two Democrats are running to serve out the remaining term of former Congressman Eric Swalwell in a special House election. Swalwell resigned after he was accused of sexual assault. President Trump is pausing a planned wave of tariffs that was set to hit Canada at midnight. Scott Carr has details.
11: In a social media post, the president says he paused the 50% duties for 3 days because the two countries have a deal pending final documentation, though offering no specifics about the agreement aside from suggesting the Keystone XL pipeline may be, as he says, awoken from the grave. The suspended tariffs would have affected roughly $20 billion in Canadian imports, which, according to officials, includes hockey sticks, certain building materials, liquors, and some apparel. I'm Scott Carr in Washington.
10: A severe weather threat is starting to fire up for millions in the Midwest. Storms capable of producing large hail and isolated tornadoes could form as far south as northeast Kansas and northern Missouri. That's prompted a level 2 out of 5 severe storm threat. Several tornado warnings are in effect for parts of Wisconsin. President Trump says there are no talks with Iran taking place as the Strait of Hormuz stalemate continues. In a Truth Social post, Trump said the U.S. naval blockade in the Strait, quote, remains in full force and effect. He added the Strait is open and operating. In a separate post, Trump put up a map with the Strait circled with a banner saying new U.S. territory. I'm Tammy Trujillo.
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14: Smile, buddy.
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0: 9.75, 12.41 1/4, and March up 9 at 12.47 1/4. The soybean meal, it is up just over $2 a ton, 3.16.60. Oil's about a half a penny a pound higher at 70.23. Now, live cattle on Tuesday closed fully higher. Feeder cattle, they were mostly higher. The only exception, the August contract, it was down 75 cents, and lean hogs, they ended up closing the day lower as well. We'll take a look at that livestock trade coming up here in just a little bit. Yesterday, during the Iowa State Fair, it was Farm Bureau Cook-Off Day, and that is always a big day as well. There were a lot of cookers, and I don't know how many they had competing, but it was a big day. But our very own Bridget Johnson had a chance to catch up with one of the barbecue grillers yesterday, and I know Bridget was pretty excited to talk to that griller.
1: Okay, so what is your name?
2: My name is Martez Stevenson.
1: And what are you doing down here at the fair today?
2: So we're participating in the fair today for the Iowa Farm Bureau State Fair Cook-Off, and we're in the chicken category. The item we are actually presenting for the judge today is a mango chili shredded chicken sandwich. And then we also have one of our signature items, which is our grilled chicken wing. Today we're doing just our base one with the flavor, but we do have a garlic and herb, and we also have a lemon pepper seasoning, and then we have a teriyaki wing. We may get to do a teriyaki wing here for samples today if things go the way we plan.
1: Awesome. How many years have you guys been down here?
2: This is our second year.
1: How'd you guys do last year?
2: So last year we were like novice, but what we know is the judges was like, hey, if you guys were doing presentation, 20 extra points would have been added to your score. And we had a pretty decent score. So it's like, okay, cool.
1: So hoping for a little bit better year this year?
2: Absolutely.
1: So what is your favorite thing to barbecue at home?
2: That is a great question. I'm caught between the two right now. I love making chicken, but right now I'm into making steaks, and I'm really particularly on T-bone steaks. So I've been having a kick on that lately. And yeah.
1: Okay. Do you have any recommendations for barbecue sauces, barbecue products? I feel we need the inside scoop.
2: All right. We do. KC's Finest. Pretty good barbecue sauce. This is the original. This is the hot spicy. Sorry. Get them mixed up a little bit. But this is a spicy. This is the mustard, and then this is the original flavor, but excellent sauce. Goes well on our shredded chicken sandwich today that we have here. So just hit the spot, and yeah.
1: And how did you get into barbecuing?
2: You really want to know?
1: Yes, I do.
2: I was bored one day. I had nothing to do. And so I was like, you know, I want to grill. And I lit a propane grill on fire, and then I was like, you know what, I like fire.
1: So you just found a way to use fire more when you cook.
2: I did.
1: Awesome. Thank you so much.
2: Thank you very much.
0: Well, I knew Bridget had fun with the barbecue grillers yesterday. 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It is 520. You're tuned to the Morning Farm Show, where we speak farm from the Iowa State Fair.
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13: Hey, this is Jamie Loftus, and this is my new weekly show, 16th Minute of Fame, the podcast where every episode I take a closer look at an internet character of the day. Who were they? What made them so notorious? How did the internet, or sometimes the algorithm, choose them? And what does a person do when they're suddenly confronted with more attention than the human psyche can handle? Take The Dress, a story that went uber viral in early 2015 in spite of being, well, kind of a boring optical illusion. A mother of the bride in Scotland took a picture of a dress she was thinking about wearing to her daughter's wedding. But she saw the dress as blue with black lace, and her daughter saw it as white with gold lace. One BuzzFeed post later, every single person on the internet was talking about the dress. But to me, the dress is a story about the last couple of months when the internet was still sort of fun. It was shortly before the stories that spread across the internet stopped being driven by exploited millennials with useless arts degrees and started being decided by algorithms hell-bent on growing internet usership at all costs. And on a long enough timeline, the story of the dress is one entangled with abuse and media exploitation. 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With the team at Cool Zone Media, we're taking these characters' 16th minute of fame to see what their moment meant to them and what it says about us.
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15: Good morning. It is 5:25. Welcome to the Morning Farm Show, where we speak farm. And this week we are speaking farm from the Crystal Studios at the Iowa State Fair. Of course, we're about a little over 10 minutes away from the Iowa Morning News with Jeff Angelo. Jeff's got another big day in store today. And speaking of big days, day 7 of the Great Iowa State Fair happening today. It's solar day today too. And stop by the Grand Concourse. They'll have some solar displays set up. And in fact, I saw some of those throughout the fair earlier this week, too. Older Iowans Day today, too, and the gates open at 8 o'clock this morning. And sensory-friendly morning from 8 until noon. And, of course, don't forget at 10 o'clock this morning, the pedal tractor pull. And at noon today, the big boys hit the track, the Outlaw Truck and Tractor Pull and the Central Iowa Tractor Club display, which is sponsored by Titan Tire. The Central Iowa Tractor Club, they are located on the Grand Concourse. But a lot of the activities taking place during the northwest corner of the Iowa State Fairgrounds with the little kids pedal pull and the big Outlaw Truck and Tractor Pull. Again, the pedal pull at 10 o'clock and the Outlaw Truck and Tractor Pull beginning at 12 noon today. The Central Iowa Tractor Club, you can see their display set up on the main Grand Concourse on Grand Avenue here at the Iowa State Fair. Well, the day 2 of the Pro Farmer Crop Tour finds immature corn and uneven beans in saturated Indiana as dry land drags Nebraska yields. So, Bob, you sent this to me last night.
16: Yeah, yeah.
15: And I we haven't had an analyst on since I've been to the fair, and I don't know if that's what's driving the, you know, corn and soybean markets, but we've certainly seen some strength in the corn and the soybean markets since the tour started.
16: So. You know, we are realizing that parts of Iowa, now you're kind of a tough section northwest of where you are, but we're seeing that Iowa is the garden spot this year. We're going to come in, I think USDA is putting Iowa's yield about 217.
15: Yeah.
16: But I think they dropped, didn't USDA drop like Indiana, cut them back and cut Illinois back?
15: Yeah, exactly. As well. The Iowa State's on the east side of the Mississippi.
16: Yeah, so. And you know, we got our boots in the ground, eyeballs out in the field. That's what those guys and gals are talking about.
15: 100%. So what they found, weather-dominated day 2 of the 2026 Pro Farmer Crop Tour on the eastern leg. Scouts pushed through fields still recovering from Indiana's historic 1-in-1,000-year rain fall event. Now, on the western leg, real-time morning storms did delay the routes around Grand Island, Nebraska. That would be out in western Nebraska, although scouts did expect the worst in terms of mud and field access, and the day proved to be more than a mixed bag than a total disaster, showing a highly variable crop where late summer weather will ultimately determine final yields. And, of course, that is often determined this time of year in the month of August with rainfall.
16: Yeah, talking about Nebraska. The haves and have-nots. Last year, the dryland corn did very, very well.
15: Right.
16: And this year, apparently, it's doing nothing.
15: Right. And we have seen that, Bob, because, as you know, I track the crop reports for Nebraska as well as California. And Iowa and California, they have led in dryness. I think Colorado is number one, but, you know, Nebraska is in that top, you know, 2-3 as far as dryness in the pasture lands. And Bob, this started a year ago with the fires and stuff we were seeing out there. So, I mean,
17: you know, it's showing the results. I mean, 12 months later.
16: Well, some of these guys and gals out there are grazing corn.
17: Exactly.
16: Right now. Because that's the only thing they're going to get out of it, a little grazing value.
17: Yeah, exactly. So, you know, the results are coming in. And like I said, we have not had an analyst on since we've been to the Iowa State Fair. But we'll definitely catch up with that. But, yeah, the Pro Farmer Crop Tour Day 2 took place out in Indiana and then in Nebraska, and saturated conditions in Indiana and the dry land areas in Nebraska just not producing what they typically would at this time of year. Again, it is Day 7 of the Iowa State Fair. We're in the Crystal Studios. Make sure you swing by, wave, and knock on the window if you want to. We're going to be here throughout the day today. Time to check in with Chris Turner in the newsroom this morning.
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19: I'm Chris Turner. President Trump is pausing a planned wave of tariffs that was set to hit Canada at midnight. In a social media post, the president says he paused the 50% duties for 3 days because he claims the countries have a deal pending final documentation. He offered no specifics about the agreement aside from suggesting the Keystone XL pipeline may be awoken from the grave. The man accused of shooting a Muscatine police officer last week is being charged with several offenses, including 2 counts of attempted murder of a police officer. 59-year-old Mark Lee Jackson of Des Moines made his first court appearance in Muscatine yesterday after being arrested Monday after a 3-day manhunt. He's being held without bond. The Justice Department is indicting more than a dozen Iranians accused of orchestrating a cyber piracy campaign backed by the Islamic Revolutionary Guard.
20: The DOJ says in a years-long campaign, the hackers targeted American universities and companies, including HBO. The hackers were employed by a company based in Iran and attempted to extort HBO for $6 million in Bitcoin after stealing some of the company's intellectual property. I'm Scott Carr.
19: If you're heading to the fair tomorrow, there's a new tradition to start. Iowa's Blood Bank wants you to also donate blood. Catherine Kuckelman of LifeServe Blood Center says there's been a shortage locally and nationally this summer, and they hope fairgoers can help.
21: We are looking for any and all types of blood, but O negative is the universal donor, so we're always looking for more of that.
19: You can find the Bloodmobile bus north of the WHO Crystal Studios on the Grand Concourse tomorrow from 10 to 5:30. 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
17: 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That'll get underway, the pedal pull, I should say. It gets underway at 10 o'clock this morning. And, of course, at noon today, the Outlaw Truck and Tractor Pull. And also, Titan Tire sponsors the Central Iowa Tractor Club, and they are on display on the Grand Concourse. And you're going to see some beautiful tractors out there being brought to you by our friends at Titan Tire. And again, the grain complex trading higher this morning. We're showing September, December, March, and May corn all up 1.25 cents right now. Soybeans, the old crop contracts, and even into the new crop, September up 10.25, November's up 10.75, and January up 10.5 cents. So we start to see a fall off just a little bit within about a cent or so when we get in the March, May, July, August contracts of 2027. 5:32 from the Hertz Farm Management and Real Estate Services Farm Desk. I'm Dwayne Murley.
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25: Three staccato cries of Mayday and an eyewitness report of a mid-air explosion is about all that is known this morning of the British Columbia air disaster, which yesterday claimed 52 lives.
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16: And
0: suddenly it's a Wednesday. It is August 19th, 2026. Welcome in to Iowa's Morning News, coming to you from your great Iowa State Fair, the Crystal Studio, to be precise, along the Grand Concourse on this Wednesday morning. We are glad to open up your day with everything to see and do and experience at the fair. Alongside me here at the Crystal Studios to open up the show this morning, we got our guy Dwayne Murley and also our guy Bob Quinn. And, you know, we are happily keeping ourselves busy, guys, at this fair. Dwayne.
3: Yeah.
0: Dwayne, what do you got going on?
3: Well, I tell you, I have been busy. You know, of course, one of the big things this year, new this year, are the farmer chats. And I've had a chance to host three of those last Friday, then Monday and Tuesday, and that brings people through the Iowa Learning Center up there, and people enjoy that. And you know, I tell the guests, you know, it's a fluid building. People are just rolling through, but there's folks that stop. And yesterday I had a chance to visit with Macy Reynolds, and she is with Midland Shrimp. And Bob and I have talked about Midland Shrimp before on the big show, Jackson Kim. Who started that?
0: Oh, that's Jackson. Yeah.
3: And now Macy is their marketing and sales manager.
0: Oh,
3: so,
0: no kidding.
3: So we had a great conversation, and Macy is actually, because one of the big pieces of their puzzle when it comes to growing shrimp in Iowa is guaranteeing an end user. And that's always been the thing with, you know, aquaculture, folks that want to do it, but the end user portion can kind of be unknown. So it's Macy's job to make sure that the shrimp are in grocery stores and restaurants and so forth. So we had a really good conversation, and it was just, you know, fun. And of course, Jackson, a couple of years ago, as you know, Bob, was the winner of the Innovation Hub contest at the Iowa Ag Expo. Yeah. So there's so many things that tie things together. Yeah. We kind of get off the beaten path a little bit, but that's been some of the things I've taken part in, Jeff, and that's been fun. And then, of course, folks can kick off their morning with breakfast with Bob at the Beef Quarters, and then later in the day, come up to the pork tent for dinner with Dwayne from 4 until 6. So,
0: and how many people came to the Iowa State Fair and didn't know we grow shrimp in Iowa?
3: Well,
0: I mean, seriously.
3: Yeah. Jackson, when he started this, Jeff, it was he did everything from literally ground up.
0: He
3: created his own industry. I mean, from, you know, it's saltwater. So, I mean, testing and knowing that, you know, the shrimp do better in 87-degree temperature. I mean, it's just everything has been built. So, you know, a lot of people. But I think shrimp is now considered livestock. I know that was
0: it is.
3: That was part of the conversation.
0: Legislature, Jeff, your group finally has recognized shrimp
3: as Iowa livestock.
0: We're going to have a show starting next year, the Fair Shrimp Show.
8: I was going to say, we are building the shrimp building even as we speak, and we'll be showing them.
0: We'll be appearing between two buns. Soon. A shrimp hoagie from the Iowa State Fair.
8: Isn't that amazing? And of course, Bob, you've got breakfast with Bob, but of course, you're also keeping yourself busy around the fairgrounds. Yeah. You start with breakfast and then a lot of things going on.
0: Start with breakfast and continue eating throughout the day.
8: There you go, Aaron. That's the plan.
0: Eating my way across the fairgrounds. No, we have a big day today with the gang from Titan Tire because it's tractor pull day.
3: It is.
0: And everyone on the fairgrounds enjoys the tractor pull, whether they want to or not.
8: Exactly.
0: You can feel, I mean, if you're in our area, you can feel some of those big rigs starting up and firing up and starting to pull, and you can almost feel those tires.
3: Feel the thunder
0: digging in.
3: Yeah, and see the smoke, that black smoke over the during the big show. That black smoke will be rolling over us at some point. So. Yeah.
8: Well, and that's what I love about radio, because during the big show, you actually will hear it in the background.
3: Oh, yeah. Well, and it was kind of like the other day, Jeff, when for Veterans Day, we heard the helicopter flying over. I mean, we knew it was going to happen. We just didn't know when, but Jackie Schmellen was singing the national anthem, and here came the helicopters.
0: Speaking of the anthem, the two young men that sang for us at 11 o'clock yesterday morning, oh my, Dwayne, you're going to have to play that in the morning.
3: Yeah, I will. That was just phenomenal. And then to have Laura Steinkamp back in the noon hour. I'm like, Bob, I said, are we going to do two anthems today? He said, yeah, we got them here.
0: Well, she did a wonderful job, too. Wow.
8: And, you know, of course, they sing the national anthem over the PA system here.
3: At 10 o'clock every morning.
8: 10 o'clock every morning. And wherever you're at, it's an amazing experience. Queen and I were in the Varied Industries building over the weekend when 10 o'clock hit. And, you know, the Varied Industries building is a building where things buzz and people move around and the national anthem starts up and everyone comes to a dead stop. It's really something to see.
3: Yeah, so at 11 o'clock, J.J. Menke and Logan Peterson.
16: Oh,
3: they're
16: boy.
3: Both seniors. And I don't know that we've – I don't remember in the 2 years I've been here having a duet.
16: Oh,
3: I mean,
16: their
3: harmony, J.J. and Logan Peterson.
16: Anthem.
3: Yeah, yeah, both seniors at Ankeny Senior High. And, of course, they were out there right along with you and Isaac Striegel. Isaac had his tractor out there and project and from the
16: 4050 John Deere that he pulled out of a ditch in Florida.
8: Oh, wow.
16: And brought, or New York, I'm sorry, brought a New York state and brought back to life. And Laura, that young lady, when she adds her touch to the national anthem, it could be a top 40
3: yeah.
16: hit.
3: Actually, Isaac was one of her FFA officers that was in her at the time. But the young man that had that tractor out there, that 4050.
16: All the way from New York.
3: Yeah. Wow. It's a rare tractor, Jeff. That's what Bob says. So what attracted you to this? It's rare. It's rare.
8: It's just rare, and yeah. it's worked on it. Well, and as Bob was referencing, of course, you hear the national anthem on Monday mornings,
3: yeah.
8: courtesy
3: yeah,
8: of our
3: right.
8: friends
3: yeah.
8: at Van Wall Equipment. A lot of times what we'll do is record yeah. the national anthems here at the Iowa State Fair, and if you
3: back.
8: Missed them,
3: yep.
8: we bank them and play them because they are amazing.
3: They're phenomenal.
8: Every morning.
3: They're
8: yeah.
3: phenomenal. And these are kids that want to do it. I mean, Laura's like, you know, what day can I come and do the anthem? So,
8: yeah.
3: And JJ, same way. You know, his dad is Grant Menke, Deputy
8: oh,
3: Secretary
8: sure.
3: of Agriculture.
8: Okay, yeah.
3: So, you know, Grant's like, but to bring in, you know, Logan to do a two-part anthem. Wow.
8: It's just been amazing, a great experience. And I was talking to Jackie Schmillen in advance of the Veterans Day parade, and she knew, and Jackie, of course, was representing the National Guard, and she knew that flyover was to take place while she was doing the
3: okay,
8: anthem. And
3: okay.
8: she looked a little nervous when she talked about it because the timing that it takes. She's like, you know, hopefully, Jeff, you know, I'll sing and they'll come over. And that's exactly what happened. And, man, that is a goosebumps moment.
3: Yeah.
16: You know, let me give you a little clue with her voice.
8: Oh.
16: Those guys in the helicopters could have just opened a door and heard her.
3: Exactly.
8: She's
3: they could. I first heard Jackie years ago at the Cherokee Rodeo where she grew up in Cherokee. And,
8: yeah.
3: And that's the first time I heard her. And I'm like, holy cow. She does the anthem, the part where they go, and the flag was still there, but she
8: yeah.
3: does not do that. She goes, and the flag
8: she goes
3: was
8: up.
3: Still there. She goes
8: yeah.
3: up,
8: oh.
3: and up, up, up, and away.
8: Listen to Dwayne try to
3: well,
8: do
3: no,
8: a little
3: I,
8: Jackie
3: I,
8: this
3: I,
8: morning.
3: I can't. That's the, as
16: Dwayne
3: good as
16: Dwayne sounds like
3: get.
16: An out-of-breath beatbox over there trying
3: I'm,
16: to sing.
3: I'm just telling you, the way she does
8: she,
3: it.
8: She goes up.
3: Yeah.
8: It's dramatic.
3: Yeah.
8: So
3: yeah.
8: amazing.
3: Boom.
8: Yeah.
3: Tonic sulfa. Yeah. Bob's got that down.
8: Absolutely. Well, guys, it's a pleasure. Of course, we'll be checking in with you, Bob, throughout the morning.
16: You bet.
8: Breakfast
16: you bet.
8: With Bob and, of course, Dwayne here all day. Got so many things going on, including just doing the markets for us. He's at the Hertz Farm Management and Real Estate Services Farm Desk. He's turning toward that computer. And, Dwayne, you tell us what's happening.
3: And here we go. September corn up 1.25, 464 and a half. Diesel's up 1.5, 489 and a half. Jeff, March is up 1.25 at 505 and a quarter. Soybeans, they're higher as well, up a dime. September sits at 1210 and three quarters. November at 1227 and a quarter. And January at 1242. And the livestock trade on Tuesday, we did see live cattle. They were fully higher. Now, feeder cattle mostly higher. The only exception, August, it was down 75 cents, and the hog complex was fully lower. From the Hertz Farm Management and Real Estate Services Farm Desk, I'm Dwayne Murley.
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8: Currently at your great Iowa State Fair, 74 degrees under overcast skies this morning. Cedar Rapids has got fog and mist this morning, 67. And in Davenport, just a few clouds, 68 degrees. Welcome in to Iowa's Morning News. My name is Jeff Angelo, proud to be coming to you on day 7 of the Iowa State Fair from the Crystal Studios along the Grand Concourse here at your Iowa State Fair. We're by the Grand Avenue entrance gate. The fair itself will open up at 8 o'clock this morning. The buildings open at 9, including the Crystal Studios, and just so gratified to be meeting listeners from across the state that listen to this program every morning, open their day with it. It is great to see you. Looking forward to meeting with more of you again today. Now, you heard me say that on Monday, I really thought we were seeing a record crowd. That was just the feeling I was getting wandering around the fairgrounds, and that is exactly what has happened. Fair officials say 111,159 people came to the gates on Monday. That made it the biggest Monday in Iowa State Fair history, and it shattered the old Monday record of 105,000 people, which was set back in 2017. You'll recall Monday was Veterans Day here at the fair, and beautiful weather-wise. So all of these veterans' families were pouring through the gate for the parade and the Veterans Day activities. And so we have a record-setting crowd, an all-time Monday crowd of over 111,000 people. And you'll recall that Sunday was a record-setting Sunday as well. Over 123,000 people here at the fair on Sunday. That's a new attendance record for the first Sunday of the fair. Now, on your Tuesday of the fair, I would say attendance was a little light, but I'm going to put that in perspective. I mean, we're talking days where day after day, the attendance here at the fair has topped 100,000 people. So maybe less than 100,000 yesterday. So I'm going to call it a little light, but that's just a matter of perspective. But fantastic weather once again yesterday. The Queen and our granddaughter, her boyfriend, were here yesterday. One of their great experiences was early in the morning. They went to the Animal Learning Center, and piglets had just been born like 2 hours before they got there. And they were just so excited to see newly born piglets at the Animal Learning Center. That's where the baby animals are. And certainly that is a must stop during your day here at the Iowa State Fair. This is day 7 of your great Iowa State Fair. Tonight's grandstand show is going to feature the pop trio AJR. And of course, that'll be followed by the nightly drone show and fireworks. Free entertainment today. Well, you know that iHeart is the media sponsor for the Ann and Bill Riley stage. Performing tonight at 7 o'clock and 9 o'clock is the Britons. They're bringing the Beatles back to the Iowa State Fair, the Britons, and we are proud to be the media sponsor tonight at the Ann and Bill Riley stage at 7 o'clock and 9 o'clock. Also, other free entertainment around the fairgrounds today. Asleep at the Wheel is at the Susan Knapp Amphitheater stage tonight, 8 o'clock. Love those guys. And you might recall that Colt Ford was set to perform tonight. He's been injured, unfortunately, in a tour bus accident, required shoulder surgery. So from Texas, Sterling Elza is at the Mid-American Energy stage at 8. Don't sleep on these country artists that are at the free stages here at the Iowa State Fairgrounds, because I'm telling you, just a couple of years ago, I was seeing Ella Langley free at a free stage, the Susan Knapp Amphitheater here at the Iowa State Fair. And now, of course, she is the biggest touring artist in the world right now. Today is also a very special day as far as it being a sensory-friendly morning at the fair. Beginning at 8 o'clock, organizers of the fair will be offering programming modifications, designated educational areas, enhanced signage, trained volunteers, and a calming room. There will also be a sensory walk in the kids' zone and several other related activities throughout the morning. Now, on a personal note, we've been asked here at the Crystal Studios to turn down our outside speakers So we have done that. And a lot of the vendors that are around us in the Grand Concourse will be turning off and have turned off their flashing lights. So this is a group effort. Child Serve is in charge of it. And this is a way of, again, making the Iowa State Fair an inclusive experience for everybody, a sensory-friendly morning with the speakers being turned down, the flashing lights being turned off, and a lot of special activities for those that may have, in another instance, gotten overwhelmed by the sights and sounds of the fair. So that's going to go until noon today. And I always say, this is everybody's fair. The reason that you've got over 100,000 people showing up every day is this isn't a fair that's just for, well, you know, this group of people and that group of people. This is a fair that works hard every single day to figure out how to make this an appealing event for everyone from across Iowa. And you see it. You see it in the crowd. It is so gratifying that we as Iowans, no matter who we are, where we're from, what our status is in life, this is our great Iowa State Fair. And you're listening to Iowa's Morning News from the State Fair, and it is 5:59.
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8: It's 6 o'clock from your great Iowa State Fair. It is a Wednesday, August the 19th. My name is Jeff Angelo. We're going to be talking about the sensory-friendly morning and other great events. We're glad to be your first stop this morning here at the Iowa State Fair to tell you about the sights, the sounds, the experiences at the fair. I'm coming to you on Iowa's Morning News from the Crystal Studios along the Grand Concourse here at the fair. It's time to check in on your top stories of the morning. Here's our friend Chris Turner.
1: I'm Chris Turner. A woman was found dead and an Iowa State patrol trooper was injured in a shooting in Stewart. Police say several law enforcement agencies responded to reports of shots fired about 3:30 on Tuesday afternoon, just north of I-80. Iowa DCI says a trooper was one of the first to respond to the scene and was shot while making contact with an armed man. His condition is unknown at this time. Investigators then found the body of a deceased woman at the scene. Gas prices continue their upward trend in Iowa as a result of the Iran war. A 5-cent jump overnight puts the statewide average at $4.12 for a gallon of regular, according to AAA. Diesel is up to $5.25 a gallon, the national average sitting at $4.08 for a gallon of regular. Donations made at the 44th annual Iowa Governor's Charity Steer Show have broken a record.
2: The event featured youth exhibitors and local celebrities who showed 25 sponsored steers, along with a live auction at the end of the show. This year, there were more than 572,000 dollars in donations, the most made in any year. The money will go to the Ronald McDonald House Charities of Iowa in Des Moines, Iowa City, and Sioux City. I'm Elaine Lee Irvin.
1: An Arizona State business professor says data from after-school sales can paint a picture on how holiday shopping will turn out.
7: Hitendra Chaturvedi says he looks at how much retailers buy next month.
9: In September, if the retailers decide to order with energy, enthusiasm, then we are going to see a very good Christmas.
7: On the other hand, he says if businesses are holding back, that's a different story. Chaturvedi notes that prices for gasoline and tariffs have added an extra cost of around $4,500 per household, and that could in turn show an increase in buy now, pay later credit card debts. I'm Matt Mattinson.
1: It's 6:02. Checking your money. Wall Street closing in the red for the third straight session yesterday. Surging bond yields and higher oil prices renewed inflation fears as hopes continue to fade for an end to the Middle East conflict. Chip stocks slid broadly, with some ending down about 7% or more. I'm Chris Turner. Our next update in 30 minutes. Breaking news and severe weather as it happens on your news, weather, and traffic station and Iowa's Morning News.
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3: We can actually high-five each other.
8: 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Hey, man. How about some markets this morning?
3: 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And again, we continue to see the grain complex trading higher here this morning. Now, livestock on Tuesday, live cattle August up 35 cents to close at $224.90. October end of the day, 15 cents higher at $218.93. August feeder cattle down 75 cents at $339.23. September up 40 cents at $333.35. October lean hogs down a full dollar, $80.73. And the December down 160 at $70.92. 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
8: Thank you, Dwayne. I am proud to be here at Iowa's Morning News from the Iowa State Fairgrounds, and it's a very special morning around the fairgrounds. Leslie Rogers of ChildServe is on the Davison Family Dentistry Newsmaker line, and we're going to talk about the sensory-friendly morning going on this morning at the Iowa State Fair. Leslie, it's great for you to join us on this special morning. Good morning to you. Welcome to WHO and the Iowa's Morning News.
4: Thank you. Good morning to you.
8: So tell me about sensory-friendly morning.
4: Yeah, so sensory-friendly morning, this is the fifth year that we've had this morning available at the fair. And, you know, really it's about adjusting the environment so that anyone can enjoy the fair that might be a little bit overwhelmed by sounds, you know, lights, those sorts of things. And whether it's families, adults, anyone really that is able to just enjoy this iconic event in Iowa.
8: And I know, Leslie, just speaking from personal experience, we're here at the Crystal Studios along the Grand Concourse, and we've turned off our outdoor speakers for the morning. So there's a lot of real wonderful accommodations this morning for those that would normally get overwhelmed by the fair. So you describe to me some of the things that will be going on today.
4: Absolutely. So we have our trained staff this morning from 8 to noon around the fair, as well as 8 to 3 in the Jacobson building. There's a calming room there. There's also a calming room in the service center that's available in the entire fair. And then some other areas this morning is in the barn education area, Little Hands on the Farm. And then a new activity this year will be our speech language pathologist will be in the garden area doing an activity with foods that are grown in that garden.
8: And I know, Leslie, you know, this is a relatively new event, you know, speaking of the so many events that go on at the Iowa State Fair, but certainly my friends at the fair say it's been growing in awareness and popularity. Have you seen that over the last few years?
4: Yes, we've heard from a lot of families, you know, even that we know that are here. They make a special point, some people for the first time, especially when we started. But I think even now we're seeing first-time families, you know, children, young adults, people able to come out and just enjoy the fair. So we also are hearing that same thing, and it seems to be growing.
8: It does seem to be growing. And I'll tell you, Leslie, over the weekend, we purposely visited the calming room that's in the service center, you know, just to take a look, because I just really appreciate that is a feature of the Iowa State Fair now. And I want the parents to know all about it. Tell me a little bit more about the calming room.
4: Yeah, so in the service center, there is activities available at any point during the fair. It's not staffed. It will be this morning. But it has, you know, everything from ability to move your body, quiet zone. It's cool. That's a big thing during the fair. Although the temperatures this week have been nice, it is a nice place to go for families to take that break as well. In the Jacobson building this morning and this afternoon, 8 to 3, we will have that set up in there. And that has two different zones, one where you can move your body, so swings, obstacle course, just different ball pit, things that kids can really kind of let loose and be in a safe place to be able to move. And then a quiet zone for maybe those that might just need a break from everything going on at the fair today.
8: It is such a wonderful morning. And as I said, Leslie, you know, this is the kind of thing that makes this everybody's fair. And I really appreciate all the efforts of ChildServe in creating this sensory friendly morning. That is Leslie Rogers of ChildServe. Leslie, thanks very much for updating us this morning. Day 7 of your great Iowa State Fair sensory friendly morning coming up throughout this morning all the way until noon with all those special activities. So please join us. Again, this is everybody's fair. We've got plenty going on over the course of the day, including a lot more free entertainment again today. You know that iHeart is the media sponsor for the Ann and Bill Riley stage. And tonight, 7 and 9 o'clock, it's the Britons. They'll be bringing the Beatles back to the Ann and Bill Riley stage. Asleep at the Wheel takes the Susan Knapp Amphitheater stage tonight at 8 o'clock. And you may have heard Colt Ford was scheduled to play for free tonight here at the Iowa State Fair. He got injured in a tour bus accident, had shoulder surgery. So out of Texas, Sterling Elza is going to be at the Mid-American Energy stage at 8 o'clock tonight. Coming up on 610, you're listening to Iowa's Morning News.
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0: Iowa State Fairgrounds and check in with our guy, Bob Quinn. It's time, well, almost time, for Breakfast with Bob. Good morning, Bob.
1: Almost time, I'll tell you what. I'm beating on the door to get in the Cattleman's Beef Quarters. Breakfast with Bob starting off each and every fair day at 6:30 in the morning. Best place to grab breakfast when you're on the fairgrounds up until 10 o'clock. And then switch over to lunch. And best place to get back in line for lunch is the Cattleman's Beef Quarters. Hey, folks who take care of the livestock down at the Avenue of Breeds, pick a pick livestock exhibit of the day, and you can take a look at it. 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You can find out more about the coalition at supportfarmers.com. 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
2: I'm from Williamsburg.
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2: Yes.
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2: Always, yeah, yes.
3: You know you're getting home then.
2: Yeah, always. Yeah, we're right off that interstate, so it's super fun.
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2: Definitely livestock-wise, cattle. We have Angus cattle. We just got them up here yesterday, so we'll be showing them tomorrow.
1: Erica would like you to make a trip to the cattle barn here on the fairgrounds. 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And once again, Breakfast with Bob starting at 6:30 this morning. How about that? Make your way to the cattle barn as well. Hey, Jeff, talk to you again in about 15 minutes here with breakfast at the Iowa State Fair.
0: Sounds good, Bob. Thanks. This is Older Iowans Day at the fair. Discounted admission available for fairgoers 60 and older with a valid ID. So, you know, if you ever in your life used a fake ID to look older, well, you can do that once again. Let's say you're 56, but you want a discount at the fair. Maybe today you're out printing out a fake ID. It says, no, actually, I'm 62. You don't look 62, sir. But anyway, if you got a valid ID, you will get in with a discount. Older Iowans Day around the fair. It's also Solar Day at the Iowa State Fair. You can stop by the solar booth on the Grand Concourse to see solar panels in action and learn more about how solar energy is being used across Iowa. We got some classic fair fun going on at the Grand Concourse this morning. 9 o'clock bingo gets underway. That is always fun to see. They set up the bingo tents. Everybody loves some bingo and love getting them some prizes. At 11 o'clock, one of the more unusual traditions returns to the Iowa State Fair. It is the cow chip throwing contest. Can't have a fair without a cow chip throwing contest, and it'll get underway this morning at 11 o'clock. Well, let's check on that morning commute. You've got it at 6:20 at Iowa's Morning News.
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0: Currently, your great Iowa State Fair, overcast skies, 72 degrees. Cedar Rapids dealing with fog on the morning commute, 65 this morning. In Davenport, fair conditions and 67. Let's take a look at sports.
1: The NFL could be going international soon. Commissioner Roger Goodell saying he has no doubt that the league will eventually expand and add a team outside the U.S. Current NFL teams are preparing for their second preseason games. Two matchups tomorrow. The Texans host the Raiders and the Chargers welcome the 49ers. Baseball last night included a second straight walk-off win for the Cubs over the White Sox, scoring in the bottom of the ninth to beat their crosstown rivals 4-3. I'm Matt McCoy.
0: Thank you, Matt. We're coming to you from the Iowa State Fair, the Grand Concourse, the Crystal Studios on Iowa's Morning News. My name is Jeff Angelo. I think one of the must-stop places here at the Iowa State Fair is the Avenue of Breeds, and been joined this morning by our friend Hayden. And Hayden, you're from the North Polk FFA, are you?
2: Yes, I'm our vice president for this year.
0: That is terrific. You've already been up and at 'em at the Avenue of Breeds, taking care of animals this morning?
2: Yes, that is correct. We have people coming up here at about 5:15 every morning to start working.
0: And what were you caring for this morning? What were your duties this morning?
2: This morning I was checking on my chickens that I have there.
0: How are they looking?
2: They're looking good. They're looking good. They were a little hot at the start of the fair.
0: I bet.
2: With how humid it was getting, but they got a fan on them and they're doing great now.
0: Can you tell by the looks on their faces, like, do chickens like look angry when they're too hot and they're being, you know, they're stressed by the weather like we all are?
2: Well, chickens actually can't sweat, so they will release heat from their body by panting. So if they're panting pretty hard, that's a good indicator that they're hot. But I think that some of them are also giving me looks that they'd want to go home.
0: Exactly. Mm-hmm. They're like, okay, you dragged me out here. It's pretty hot and humid. Exactly right. So I sweat, but also pant. So, I mean, no, you know, we're all getting through some of these hot days, yes, Hayden. Yes. So tell me, for those that don't know, I just think the Avenue of Breeds is a wonderful spot at the fair, almost the fair in miniature, if you will. And I really do recommend folks give it a look. Tell folks about what the Avenue of Breeds is.
2: So at Avenue of Breeds, you can walk through one tent and you can see all sorts of different kinds of animals. You can see pigs, sheep, goats, cattle, fish, chickens, rabbits, and horses. And we have some unique types of animals too. Like we have an elk, we have longhorn cows, and we have some Highland cows. So lots of unique things to see there. And like you said, it's a miniature version of the fair. You don't have to walk through a ton of different barns to try and see all sorts of different animals when you can walk just through one tent and see a different breed from pen to pen.
0: And I would assume, Hayden, you've been seeing some huge crowds, because I really do think it's a popular feature at the fair.
2: Yeah, I believe that we get over 10,000 people a day that come through, so it ends up being over 100,000 people that we see throughout our time at the fair.
0: And you get a lot of questions about the animals, don't you?
2: Yes. One of the most common questions that I get is when they walk in and they see the elk. There's a lot of little kids who question whether or not it is real because it sits there and looks at them. Definitely some interesting questions.
0: Is
2: there,
0: this an animatronic elk? Is this a stuffed elk? It's a real elk.
2: It is a real elk. Confirming that for anyone listening. So yeah, there's definitely some interesting questions, but it's always a great opportunity to teach people more about some of the animals that we have there. And everyone's really happy to see some new things that they don't typically get to see.
0: That is Hayden from the North Polk FFA. Hayden, thanks for stopping by today, and I hope that the chickens will be more comfortable today.
2: Yes, of course. I'll give them plenty of treats to make them forgive me.
0: Treats make me happy too. It's 6:29 at Iowa's Morning News.
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0: To the newsroom and get today's top stories from our friend Chris Turner.
6: Turner. A woman is dead and an Iowa State Patrol trooper is injured after a shooting in Stewart. The Iowa Division of Criminal Investigation says several law enforcement agencies responded to reports of shots fired at about 3:30 on Tuesday. An Iowa State Patrol trooper was the first to arrive.
8: The trooper came in contact with an adult male armed with a gun. The trooper was shot. Other officers were able to take the shooter into custody without further incident.
6: Adam DeCamp, Iowa DCI special agent in charge, says the trooper's medical condition is unknown. He says police found the body of a deceased woman at the scene. DCI and Stewart police are still investigating. President Trump says no talks with Iran are currently happening or planned. In a Truth Social post Tuesday, the president said the U.S. naval blockade in the Strait of Hormuz remains in full force and effect. After Iowa State Senator Mike Bussolo withdrew his nomination in Senate District 23 last week, Republican leaders are announcing Wes Enos of Bondurant as their new candidate to run in the district, which includes cities like Grimes, Bondurant, and Mitchellville. According to the Republican Party of Iowa, Enos serves as Deputy Chief of Staff for Congressman Zach Nunn. He also previously served on the Bondurant City Council and Chamber of Commerce. Progressive Insurance is announcing an expanded investment with University of Iowa Athletics for the 2026 football season. The agreement will bring Progressive branding to the game day experience with on-field branding inside Kinnick between the 20-yard line and end zone on all four corners of the field. It's 6:32. Checking your money. Pending home sales fell more than expected in July, 2.3%. The National Association of Realtors says the number of homes under contract for sale dropped to its lowest level since January of this year. Disney is suing the FCC, accusing the Trump administration of waging a retaliatory campaign against ABC through the agency. The lawsuit is looking to stop the FCC from moving forward with early broadcast renewal proceedings for several ABC stations. I'm Chris Turner. Our next update in 30 minutes. Breaking news and severe weather as it happens on your news, weather and traffic station and Iowa's Morning News.
0: Iowa's Morning News continues at 6:33 from the Iowa State Fairgrounds. My friend Dwayne Murley sitting to my left. 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Good morning, Dwayne.
23: 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They're located just south of the Varied Industries Building. Also, kind of southeast of the Varied Industries Building is our very own Bob Quinn this morning. Breakfast with Bob. How's it going, Bob?
25: Oh, beautiful day, Dwayne. Cattleman's Beef Quarters, sitting here with Wayne Baumover. And Wayne, we can see sunrise over the fairgrounds. You know, we kind of took that for granted, but after last Thursday, Friday, we were hoping for a little sunrise over the fairground. What a beautiful day we have going.
26: A nice cool morning out here today.
25: This is just picture perfect for the Great Iowa State Fair. We are right underneath the giant slide here with the Cattleman's Beef Quarters. You know, Wayne, I was talking to some folks the other day, and used to use like the Giant Slide as a landmark. Okay, I'm so far from the Giant Slide. Now they talk about the beef quarters. They say, well, we're next to the beef quarters, or we're this way from the beef quarters. So you guys have come up to the top of the map here. Now, what's your special of the day today?
26: Today is the ribeye steak sandwich. We just do that's our number two item on the menu right now, right after the hot beef sundae. So it's a great item for us.
25: Hot beef sundae is still hitting it out of the park. You guys hit it out of the park with everything. I had one comment that said this is the best roast beef they've ever had is when they come to the Iowa State Fair.
26: And we do it good.
25: It is fab. Good. Good is halfway there. It is fabulous. Hey, who do you have working with you today?
26: We've got Adair, Mitchell, Worth, Kasuth. We've got the Lenox FFA, Twin Cedar FFA. We've got Blackhawk County, Story County. And we had some folks from Farm Credit Services that wanted to help us out, too. So they're going to be here today.
25: Well, good deal. Thank you to all those folks who are coming in and doing some work here in the beef quarters. How's prime rib?
26: Prime rib is excellent. I had people last night come up to me and they said they can't find it any better anywhere. So,
25: well, you guys do it well. You showcase what we do so good here in the state of Iowa, and that is raised beef. Wayne, thanks so much for hosting us. So we're going to talk with the Iowa Beef Industry Council guys coming up here in just a little bit from Breakfast with Bob on the fairgrounds.
23: All right. Thank you, Bob. Again, being brought to you this morning by our friends at VanWall Equipment. And, of course, today is day 7 of the Great Iowa State Fair. At 10 o'clock this morning, the pedal tractor pull. At noon, the outlaw tractor truck and tractor pull. And then, of course, the Central Iowa Tractor Club. They are unloading as we speak here, Jeff. And all being brought to you today by our friends at Titan Tire. And
0: what a joy it is to be along the Grand Concourse. Yeah. See those tractors rolling in, Dwayne.
23: Well, when Wayne and Bob were talking about the sunrise, I mean, that's something we get to enjoy every day. And we literally had a John Deere park right in front of that window this morning. It was so dark, I couldn't even see it was out there. But that's what's fun about the sunrise. We look out, we've got a Dooley pickup down here unloading a tractor as we speak. So everything comes to life once the it never quits, but once the sun starts to come up, we can see it come to life.
0: Absolutely. Well, I'll tell you another experience, and this has to do with my next guest, which is when I'm walking to the Crystal Studios in the morning in the dark, you can hear exhibitors walking their horses.
23: Exactly.
0: And because there's no one around, those hooves click. That echoes around the fairgrounds. I'm telling you, if that is not the most peaceful walk to work I've ever had, I don't know what is.
23: Big time, big time. And, of course, we are being brought to you by our friends at Hertz Farm Management and, of course, Hertz Farm Management and Real Estate Services. Farm desk here at the Iowa State Fair.
0: Thank you, Dwayne. Well, I was talking about my next guest. He's my go-to for all things horse here at the fair. It's our guy, Noah Levy. He's back. Good morning to you, Nova. How's it been going?
7: It's been going.
0: Yeah, going.
7: Were we halfway sometime yesterday at noon?
0: Yeah.
7: Halfway.
0: Not that anyone is keeping track. Although I was just telling you that I, for the first time yesterday, got to visit the renovated horse barn. And I will tell you, Noah, if you're a frequent visitor to the fair and you're familiar with what the horse barn was, pretty amazing renovation that's gone on there.
7: It's been fantastic. And I really think if you're into the nostalgia part, it still feels like the old barn.
0: I agree with you.
7: You know, especially when you look up. Everything up there still feels original and nice. It's just clean. It's refreshed. The stalls are all brand new.
0: Right.
7: So that's the change. You look around and you miss those wood stalls for sure, but we don't miss the lack of functionality of those wood stalls.
0: And you and I were talking off the air just how it feels. It feels more spacious at this point. I've always loved the horse barn, but you do feel like it, previously when you're walking through, sometimes people on top of people or, oh, look out, here comes the horse, you know. And this just feels spacious and welcoming.
7: Some of those outer aisles do feel a little bit wider, and I think that's true. But I do like, now we say spacious, you look up, you can really appreciate that cathedral style.
0: Exactly.
7: It's so nice in there.
0: You're right. You're there for the horses, but the building itself is beautiful and attractive. And Noah, what do we got going on today?
7: Today is really, I'm going to say it's the first full day of society. They kicked off last night, but it's kind of just a little intro. Today's the full day for society. We've got about 54 exhibitors showing just shy of 100 horses in there. And so if you're interested in American Saddlebreds, Morgans, Arabians, Hackneys, that's really what's going on today and for the half the day tomorrow. But we do get asked a lot about We're the Clydesdales.
0: I know. But well, and you know, of course, we've got the big the Clydesdale stables here that are near the Grand Concourse, and everybody can see them. And a lot of times they're out and they're being washed, you know, so everyone's aware of the Clydesdales, Noah.
7: And so our Percherons and Clydesdales show is moving in starting today. So if you're wandering around in the ag area of this fair, keep an eye out for big semi-trailers and take a good look. You might see a Clydesdale or a Percheron with its neck out, you know, in the warm days. But those guys are moving in 316 horses over the next 12 hours.
0: Wow.
7: It's about 62 exhibitors doing that. And we're going to kick that show off Thursday night, 6 p.m. And at 6, we roll in the 6 horse hitches.
0: It sounds terrific, and it really is something that attracts a lot of attention at the Iowa State Fair. My friend Noah Levy, he is always here with all the information you need to know about the horse shows here at the Iowa State Fair, certainly becoming one of the biggest attractions here at the fair. Noah, thanks very much for stopping by this morning.
7: No problem.
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0: mostly sunny skies at the Iowa State Fair, 72 on this Wednesday morning, August the 19th. In Cedar Rapids, dealing with some fog this morning during your morning commute, 65 degrees in Davenport, 67. Welcome into Iowa's Morning News. My name is Jeff Angelo, coming to you live from the Iowa State Fairgrounds. Chris Turner has today's headlines. Sixty-seven degrees currently at the Iowa State Fair. Bob Quinn is out at Cattleman's. He's got breakfast with Bob going this morning, and it is going full tilt. Good morning, Bob.
1: Full tilt, full plate. Yeah,
0: exactly.
1: It's going full plate here. You bet. We start breakfast with Bob every morning at the Cattleman's Beef Quarters at 6:30, and Mike Anderson is with me right now with the Iowa Beef Industry Council. Mike, how are you doing?
2: Great to be with you this morning.
1: Well, great to have you here. You guys were in the kitchen yesterday, and for those folks that don't know where the kitchen is, it's right next to the DNR building, next to Barksdale's Cookies, or like we say, across from the Crystal Studios.
2: There you go.
1: On the fairgrounds. But you guys do some demonstrations up there from not every day, but from time to time.
2: Yep, we did one yesterday on beef brisket that we worked with Iowa State University Meat Lab, so that was good. And then we've got another one this Friday that's going to talk about kind of a hot topic of beef tallow, cooking with beef tallow.
1: Okay, so here's a story for you. The French fries here in the beef court, and why would I know this? Because I quality control, you know. I, if I'm going to talk about it, I have to know about it, right?
2: Yep.
1: They cook their French fries in beef tallow here. And some of the things they're finding, number one, they don't have to replace the oil nearly as quick,
2: yep.
1: Okay? And number two, it drains off the French fries, so they don't have to keep refilling on that. And the French fries are crispier and have a better flavor.
2: It is. My 14-year-old son is a French fry connoisseur. We kind of joke in our house, and he had to come try the fries, and he gave it a 2 enthusiastic thumbs up. So
1: is that right?
2: Yeah.
1: Well, when folks get here, we go to tell them what to eat at when they come to the fair. But if you're looking for French fries, that is the place to get them. Is at the beef quarters. Hey, stick around. We're going to talk to you again coming up here. A little bit. Breakfast with Bob starts every morning at 6:30 here with the Cattleman's Beef Quarters on the fairgrounds.
0: Thank you, Bob. Let's go to the newsroom this morning for headlines.
6: The man accused of shooting a Muscatine police officer last week made his first court appearance on Tuesday. President Trump says no talks with Iran are currently happening or planned, and the U.S. naval blockade in the Strait of Hormuz remains in full force. And today is day 7 of the 2026 Iowa State Fair, which runs through August 23rd.
0: Chris will be back with all of your top stories at the top of the hour. This is, as Chris mentioned, day 7 of the Iowa State Fair. Tonight's grandstand show will feature pop trio AJR. If you're looking for free entertainment, there's plenty around the fairgrounds included with your fair admission. We at iHeart are happy to be the sponsor of the Ann and Bill Riley stage. And tonight at 7 and 9 o'clock, you'll hear the music of the Britons. They bring Beatles music back to the Iowa State Fair. That is 7 and 9 o'clock tonight at the Ann and Bill Riley stage. Asleep at the Wheel is here. They're going to perform at the Susan Knapp Amphitheater tonight at 8 o'clock. And Sterling Elza is in from Texas. Sterling is replacing Colt Ford. You remember Colt Ford was injured in a tour bus accident, had to have shoulder surgery. So Sterling Elza steps in at the free Mid-American Energy stage tonight at 8 o'clock. It's 6:50 at Iowa's Morning News.
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0: Currently, it is partly sunny at your beautiful Iowa State Fairgrounds, 72 degrees. Fog in Cedar Rapids this morning, 65. And in Davenport, fair conditions, 67 on a Wednesday morning, August the 19th. Let's take a look at sports.
1: The NFL could be going international soon. Commissioner Roger Goodell saying he has no doubt that the league will eventually expand and add a team outside the U.S. Current NFL teams are preparing for their second preseason games. Two matchups tomorrow, the Texans host the Raiders and the Chargers welcome the 49ers. Baseball last night included a second straight walk-off win for the Cubs over the White Sox, scoring in the bottom of the ninth to beat their crosstown rivals 4-3. I'm Matt McCoy.
0: Coming to you from the Iowa State Fair, it's Iowa's Morning News. My name is Jeff Angelo. Honored to be with you once again from the legendary Crystal Studio along the Grand Concourse here at your Iowa State Fair. Beautiful morning here at the fair. Wonderful day 7 is shaping up. This is a very special morning at the fair. It is a sensory-friendly morning. Now, beginning at 8 o'clock, that's when the fairgrounds open. Organizers are offering programming modifications, designated educational areas, enhanced signage, trained volunteers, and a calming room that will be available until 3 o'clock. This is a day for folks, particularly young people, that may get overwhelmed by the sights and sounds of the fair. So from a personal standpoint, we've turned off our outdoor speakers for the morning here at WHO Radio, and I can see the vendors up and down the Grand Concourse have turned off their flashing lights. This means it's everybody's fair. This is what I love so much about the fair. It is meant to be everybody's fair, and therefore we're going to have a sensory-friendly morning for you at the fair for those that would get overwhelmed by all of the lights or the sights and the sounds of the fair. This is also Older Iowans Day. 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You 58-year-olds with your fake IDs trying to get your Older Iowans discount, we're going to throw you out. It's got to be a valid ID, and you have to be 60 and older. It's also Solar Day at the Iowa State Fair. You can stop by the solar booth in the Grand Concourse to see solar panels in action and learn more about how solar energy is being used across Iowa. Classic fair fun is set for the Grand Concourse. Bingo is going to get underway at 9 o'clock this morning. Always love to see those tents, people on the long tables vying for their prizes. Bingo gets underway at 9 o'clock on the Grand Concourse. And then at 11 o'clock, one of the fair's most unusual traditions will return. It is the cow chip throwing contest. If you've never seen it before, well, you show up at 11 o'clock, you watch these folks throw cow chips, and of course you wonder the same thing everybody else wonders. Are they going to lick their fingers between throws? You'll find out 11 o'clock this morning, the cow chip throwing contest here at the Iowa State Fair. Now, for those who prefer strategy over arm strength, the Scholastic Chess Tournament is going to begin at 3 p.m. That's the folks that can take their time and think it through. I think knight to... Or if you like a little speed in your chess, the speed chess tournament is going to take place at 5 o'clock this evening on the administration building porch. Remember that movie, The Queen's Gambit? That revived everybody's interest in chess, and there's been a lot of folks show up for the chess tournaments at the administration building here at the Iowa State Fair. Animal lovers, you can check out the 4-H rabbit educational presentations judging. That's going to be at 6 o'clock tonight in the poultry and rabbit building. A beautiful day at the fair. It is 6:59 at Iowa's Morning News. This.
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0: Day 7 at the Iowa State Fair. Good morning, 7 o'clock, August 19th, 2026. My name is Jeff Angelo, broadcasting live from along the Grand Concourse at your Iowa State Fair. Still to come in this 7 o'clock hour, one of the most anticipated events of the fair is back today. It's the Truck and Tractor Pull. We'll have all the details for you coming up. Also, a lot of great activities sponsored by our Blue Ribbon Foundation here at the fair today, including bingo. We're going to be talking about that. And you know our friends at the Iowa Pork Producers are up to a whole lot at the Iowa State Fair. We'll get you all caught up with the details on all the yumminess that's going on with our friends at the Pork Producers in just a bit. But first, we're going to head into the newsroom this morning. Chris Turner has your top stories.
7: I'm Chris Turner. President Trump is pausing a planned wave of tariffs that was set to hit Canada at midnight. In a social media post, the president says he paused the 50% duties for 3 days because he claims the countries have a deal pending final documentation. He offered no specifics about the agreement aside from suggesting the Keystone XL pipeline may be awoken from the grave. The man accused of shooting a Muscatine police officer last week is being charged with several offenses, including 2 counts of attempted murder of a police officer. 59-year-old Mark Lee Jackson of Des Moines made his first court appearance in Muscatine yesterday after being arrested Monday after a 3-day manhunt. He's being held without bond. The Justice Department is indicting more than a dozen Iranians accused of orchestrating a cyber piracy campaign backed by the Islamic Revolutionary Guard.
8: The DOJ says in a years-long campaign, the hackers targeted American universities and companies, including HBO. The hackers were employed by a company based in Iran and attempted to extort HBO for $6 million in Bitcoin after stealing some of the company's intellectual property. I'm Scott Car.
7: If you're heading to the fair tomorrow, there's a new tradition to start. Iowa's Blood Bank wants you to also donate blood. Catherine Kuckelman of LifeServe Blood Center says there's been a shortage locally and nationally this summer, and they hope fairgoers can help.
14: We are looking for any and all types of blood, but O negative is the universal donor, so we're always looking for more of that.
7: You can find the Bloodmobile bus north of the WHO Crystal Studios on the Grand Concourse tomorrow from 10 to 5:30. It's 7:02. Checking your money. Stellantis is recalling more than 848,000 vehicles across all four of its brands. The recall is to fix an issue with the rearview camera where the radio software blocks the footage from showing up on the media screen. 2026 and some 2027 model Chrysler Pacificas, Voyagers, Dodge Chargers, Ram pickups, and Jeeps are being recalled for this issue. I'm Chris Turner. Our next update in 30 minutes. Breaking news and severe weather as it happens on your news, weather, and traffic station and Iowa's Morning News.
0: Thank you, Chris. As always, Jeff Angelo on Iowa's Morning News, coming to you from your great Iowa State Fair right along the Grand Concourse. The fair opens up at 8 o'clock this morning. Buildings open up this morning beginning at 9 o'clock, and that includes the Crystal Studios from where I'm broadcasting. I'll say hi to you, and by the way, I'll point you over to some merch for those of you listening on WHO Radio this morning. We have some merchandise that we have debuted here at the fair, never before seen. Hats and shirts that celebrate the broadcasting legacy of WHO Radio. Also a humorous take on our connection to farm families. Come by and see us at the Crystal Studios today beginning at 9 o'clock. One of the more anticipated events of the Iowa State Fair is back as of today. My friend Dave Nelson is again alongside here at the Crystal Studios to describe all of the action. Dave, great to see you.
11: Thank you, Jeff, for having us. We're excited for today.
0: I'm telling you, it's truck and tractor pull time once again.
11: Yes, and if we'd have looked at the radar just yesterday, me and you were talking of there's no way this tractor pull is going to happen.
0: Right.
11: But Mother Nature just took that radar and took that weather to the south of us. And
0: yeah,
11: the pits are dry. The track is in great condition. And so we're going to start at noon today. So.
0: Yeah, tell me about the how many competitors. That's always amazing, and they come from all over, don't
11: yes.
0: they?
11: Yes, I mean, so we've got Texas, Oklahoma. I should have stopped and counted up the states. I mean, we got Minnesota, Texas, Oklahoma, Kansas, Missouri, Illinois. We've got a big spread from throughout the Midwest that'll be here today.
0: And tell me about the setup for this event. And also, Dave, just in case.
11: Yes.
0: You know, a listener is like, look, I've heard about this, but I don't really know what I'm going to come see. What are they going to see?
11: So the tractor pull is in the Elwell Family Park, which is in the northwest corner of the fairgrounds. And so it's a great, easy place to get in. Big grandstand. The tickets are still for sale. We are going to have a packed house today.
0: Yeah.
11: The grandstand will be packed full. So get here and get your tickets if you don't already have them pre-bought. But we'll start at noon. We've got roughly about 125 hooks. So we'll have 125 different competitive vehicles down the track today. So we'll start at noon. We'll run. It'll probably be 4:30-ish that we're done. We figure about a four and a half hour show. There's food under the grandstand, so come spend your afternoon with us. You've got all morning to go to the fair.
0: Yeah.
11: And then by 5 o'clock when we're done, you can go back to the fair and have the evening events. But come see us. And the other thing I'll make note of is at 9 o'clock is sign-in for the kids' pedal tractor pull.
0: 9 o'clock. Now that's important because, Dave, yes, a lot of kids love this.
11: We all started out doing that. So from 9 to 10, it's right behind the grandstand of the Elwell Park. So not behind the big grandstand, but behind the bleachers of the Elwell Family Park. From 9 to 10 is the sign up. And then from 10 to noon is the kids' pedal tractor pull. And what's neat is every kid that participates get a free child's ticket into the grandstand for the
0: really
11: tractor
0: cool.
11: pull. So they can like kind of persuade mom and dad of, come on, dad, we got to finish this out. That's right.
0: That's brilliant marketing, Dave.
11: Oh, yeah.
0: We've used the children.
11: Oh, yeah.
0: But you know what? I have attended this pedal pull, and I just love it, Dave, because every kid wants to try. They want to try, and no matter how far they pull, we all...
11: Exactly.
0: You know, we all applaud them. They get their ticket. I mean, everybody's a winner, and I think it's one of the coolest events.
11: One of the big sponsors we have here is Titan International, maker of Goodyear Ag Tires. They're the ones that are sponsoring not only a tractor pull with UWHO, but also the kids' pedal pull. So come down there. We've got some free merchandise for the kids. Two of our young competitors are going to have their vehicles pulled up there on the street look at and sit on and that. So, I mean, we've got something for the young ones, and we've got something for mom and dad and grandma and grandpa also.
0: You know, let's go back to how the weather affects the event, Dave. We have ideal weather. Like you said, a little rain up to this, and we were hoping that the grounds wouldn't be sopping wet for you today, and that has happened. So how does weather affect the ability of these guys to pull?
11: So we think about specifically the track. I mean, if the track, we do put quite a bit of moisture in the track.
0: Yeah.
11: You're going to look at it, and you're like, wow, that's wet. But that's how we tend the track and get it so it bites hard and that for the competitors. But just as importantly is the pits where we're going to have about 110 semi-haulers, not only in the pits of the Elwell Park, but up in the north parking lot where we're staging them. And so we've got to have parking to stage our haulers, not just have a nice track. So the weather plays a whole piece into it. I think it's going to be high of, what, 81 today?
0: I know.
11: It's, you can't beat today's weather.
0: I know.
11: And so this is great. Put on the sunscreen, but today will be a good day for the tractor pull. We'll put smoke clear up in the air. We'll put noise across the whole part of East Des Moines here. They'll hear us in Altoona. And so it'll be good.
0: Well, you anticipated I was going to mention that, which is, I know that there's always going to be a few fairgoers that hear the noise, see the smoke, and say, what is going on? It's the outlaw truck and tractor pull.
11: Yes, correct. You'll hear it across the whole fairgrounds. So
0: I'm looking so forward to it. What an iconic event it is. That is Dave Nelson with the Outlaw Truck and Tractor Pull. Dave, it's always a pleasure to see you.
11: Thank you, Jeff.
0: Have a lot of fun today, my
11: friend.
0: Thank
11: you much.
0: It is coming up on 7:09. 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
26: In the NFL, the New York Giants are adding another member to their running back committee. Former Steelers and Chargers running back Najee Harris, who missed most of last season with a torn Achilles. To make room, they're releasing veteran wide receiver Juju Smith-Schuster. In baseball, the Brewers equaled the modern era record for the biggest shutout, 22-0 over the Mariners, with a power surge that included three-run homers from Kristen Yelich, David Hamilton, and Luis Lara, and a two-run shot by Jake Bowers. Milwaukee has the best record in baseball at 78-48 and lead the National League Central Division. And the Dodgers are placing all-star closer Edwin Diaz on the injured list with neck inflammation. It will be his second stint on the IL as the Dodgers bullpen continues to struggle. I'm Andy West with your iHeartRadio Sports Report.
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0: It is an absolutely beautiful morning on this Wednesday, August 19th at your Iowa State Fair. Jeff Angelo coming to you from the Grand Concourse, right by the Grand Avenue Gate, the legendary Crystal Studios, and honored to be with you. 71 degrees, partly sunny skies here at the fairgrounds. Fog and mist in Cedar Rapids this morning, affecting that morning commute. 66 degrees currently in Davenport. It's fair and 67. Let's head into the WHO radio newsroom, and we have got Chris Turner taking a look at your headlines.
27: The man accused of shooting a Muscatine police officer last week made his first court appearance on Tuesday. President Trump says no talks with Iran are currently happening or planned, and the U.S. naval blockade in the Strait of Hormuz remains in full force. And today is day 7 of the 2026 Iowa State Fair, which runs through August 23rd.
0: Well, it is a beautiful morning at the fair, and that means it's a beautiful morning to stroll across the fairgrounds and have breakfast with

0: show this livestock as well. So beef industry and the Iowa Beef Industry Council has lots of things going. Go up the Ag Building. You have displays in there.
1: Yep.
0: Always willing to talk to folks and ask about anything going on in the beef industry. But you also have a celebration of the 20th year of the Hot Beef Sunday.
1: We do, we do. And as Wayne mentioned earlier this morning, that is their number one seller here at the Beef Quarters. And I'm proud for all the new products they've got. A pastrami burger this year, he said, is selling pretty well. And today is their ribeye steak sandwich special here at the Beef Quarters. And as you look around, if you come down here, we've got monitors kind of highlighting different recipes that you can cook with beef as well.
0: Mike, thanks for sticking around with us this morning. We're going to talk to you again coming up. We have a special guest coming in as well. A young lady showed up with a guitar on her back, and we're going to put her to work coming up here in just a few minutes. Breakfast with Bob on the Fairgrounds.
2: Thanks very much, Bob. I'm also on the Fairgrounds, and you heard me talk about this yesterday. I said, man, that Monday crowd was amazing. It felt like a weekend crowd. I wonder if it is a record-setting crowd. Well, it is official. Monday was a record breaker here at the Iowa State Fair. Fair officials say over 111,000 people came to the gates on Monday. On a Monday. Now, it was a very special day. It was just an honor to be part of that broadcast. It was Veterans Day here at the Iowa State Fair. So veterans were packing the fairgrounds. Their families were here. We had that amazing national anthem and the flyover and the parade. The weather was perfect. 111,000 people on a Monday here at the Iowa State Fair. So that shattered the old Monday record of 105,000. I mean, that shattered that record. And by the way, that followed another record-breaking Sunday. Over 123,000 people the day before on Sunday. That set a new attendance record for the first Sunday of the fair. Now, attendance yesterday, despite the beautiful weather, seemed to be a little bit lighter. But I'm going to put that statement in perspective. When I say lighter, I mean I'm now sitting at an Iowa State Fair in which you're routinely getting over 100,000 people a day. So a little bit lighter yesterday, but this incredible weather we've been having, the rain notwithstanding early in the fair, is really bringing Iowans out. We're coming up on 7:20. 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
16: To be here at the Iowa State Fair, but a morning like this, beautiful sunrise over the fairgrounds, partly sunny skies, currently 71 degrees. Cedar Rapids, your morning commute, you're dealing with some fog and mist this morning, 66, and in Davenport, 67. You got it on Iowa's Morning News at 7:26 with Jeff Angelo, coming to you from the Iowa State Fairgrounds and coming to you from what I just simply call the Cattlemen's. It's our guy Bob Quinn, Breakfast with Bob this morning. Good morning, Bob.
17: Hey, Jeff, thank you so much. Breakfast with Bob, yeah, 6:30 every morning. We have a full house today because we've got the Central Iowa Tractor guys here, and they are on the Grand Concourse. Mike Anderson with me, Iowa Beef Industry Council. Mike, you guys have a cooking display that you do over the kitchen. I don't think you're on today, though.
18: Nope. It's next one is this Friday at 11 o'clock.
17: Coming up Friday.
18: 1 o'clock. Sorry about that.
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17: Or is it 1 o'clock?
18: 1 o'clock Friday.
17: 1 o'clock Friday. I want to ask you. You've been around. I mean, you worked here on the fairgrounds. What's your favorite livestock display? If people say, hey, I want to, what should I see? What would that be?
18: Oh, man. Just the, I mean, obviously I'm in the beef industry and grew up in the beef industry, so anything with cattle and that sort of thing is always great. The Big Bowl is obviously a big draw, but we had the Governor Steer Show last Saturday. That was a big, huge turnout and raised record prices again for that. And like I said, the 4-H Steer Show was today. I had the Breeding Beef Show yesterday, so all cattle all the time at the fair.
17: There you go. Mike Anderson, thank you so much. Iowa Beef Industry Council with us. One of our sponsors for the Breakfast with Bob program here. I have a young lady standing with me, walked in the building with a guitar, and her name is Denise Forney. Denise, you're with the Corn Growers.
8: I am, yeah. That's my day job, yes.
17: You're the iLead program, right?
8: I do lead the iLead program and our collegiate advisory team with Iowa Corn. Amazing. Great leaders.
17: Do you always
8: leaders.
17: Carry a guitar in the fairgrounds?
8: I don't, no, but I thought I'd stop by and visit you today and bring my guitar.
17: I want you to sing something for us. Can you do that?
8: Absolutely. I'd be happy to.
17: You do that for me.
8: Okay.

0: Wonderful, Denise. Thank you so much for being with us. Denise Forney, Breakfast with Bob, 6:30 every morning here at the Cattlemen's Beef Quarters from the fairgrounds.
1: Bob Quinn, it is always a spectacular morning with you. Breakfast with Bob, the interviews, the moments like that from the Iowa State Fair. Just making memories this morning. This is a sensory-friendly morning at the Iowa State Fair. Gates will open at 8 o'clock. The speakers have been turned down or off around the fairgrounds. I can see the vendors along the Grand Concourse have turned off their flashing lights. This is indeed the fair for everyone. 7:29, you're listening to Iowa's Morning News.
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1: We're coming up at 7:30 at Iowa's Morning News. That's time to head back into the newsroom. Our guy Chris Turner has today's top stories.
3: I'm Chris Turner. A woman was found dead and an Iowa State Patrol trooper was injured in a shooting in Stewart. Police say several law enforcement agencies responded to reports of shots fired about 3:30 on Tuesday afternoon, just north of I-80. Iowa DCI says a trooper was one of the first to respond to the scene and was shot while making contact with an armed man. His condition is unknown at this time. Investigators then found the body of a deceased woman at the scene. Gas prices continue their upward trend in Iowa as a result of the Iran war. A 5-cent jump overnight puts the statewide average at $4.12 for a gallon of regular, according to AAA. Diesel is up to $5.25 a gallon, the national average sitting at $4.08 for a gallon of regular. Donations made at the 44th annual Iowa Governor's Charity Steer Show have broken a record.
4: The event featured youth exhibitors and local celebrities who showed 25 sponsored steers, along with a live auction at the end of the show. This year, there were more than 572 $2,000 in donations, the most made in any year. The money will go to the Ronald McDonald House Charities of Iowa in Des Moines, Iowa City, and Sioux City. I'm Elaine Lee Irvin.
3: An Arizona State business professor says data from after-school sales can paint a picture on how holiday shopping will turn out.
5: Hitendra Chaturvedi says he looks at how much retailers buy next month.
6: In September, if the retailers decide to order with energy, enthusiasm, then we are going to see a very good Christmas.
5: On the other hand, he says if businesses are holding back, that's a different story. Chaturvedi notes that prices for gasoline and tariffs have added an extra cost of around $4,500 per household, and that could in turn show an increase in buy now, pay later credit card debts. I'm Matt Mattinson.
3: It's 7:32. Checking your money. Wall Street closing in the red for the third straight session yesterday. Surging bond yields and higher oil prices renewed inflation fears as hopes continue to fade for an end to the Middle East conflict. Chip stocks slid broadly, with some ending down about 7% or more. I'm Chris Turner. Our next update in 30 minutes. Breaking news and severe weather as it happens on your news, weather, and traffic station and Iowa's Morning News.
1: Thank you, Chris. It is Iowa's Morning News. My name is Jeff Angelo, coming to you live from the Iowa State Fairgrounds, the Grand Concourse, the Crystal Studios, to be precise. We're right across from the Iowa DNR building. The Iowa State Fair gets underway once again, opening up its gates at 8 o'clock this morning for day 7. At 9 o'clock, the buildings are open, including the Crystal Studio. Come stop by, say hi to me. Got some special merchandise for you to look over in the Crystal Studios during this Iowa State Fair. We've been having a lot of fun with so many listeners from across the state. Joining me here in the Crystal Studios this morning is my friend Robin Taylor. Robin is with the Blue Ribbon Foundation, and the Blue Ribbon Foundation, boy, do they have a very important job in regard to the fair. Robin, good morning. Welcome back to the Crystal Studios.
7: Good morning.
1: Let's talk about the Blue Ribbon Foundation. For those that don't know, what is the Blue Ribbon Foundation's job?
7: Well, we are a part of the fair, and we raise funds for capital improvements on the fairgrounds. So when you go into the Varied Industries building and enjoy the enclosed facility and air conditioning and bathrooms, that was one of our fundraising projects, one of our first major ones. Right now, we're in the midst of a huge campaign to rebuild our barns. We have two down and two to go. The swine barn is on the top docket right now, so that's what we do.
1: Well, and I was just through the renovated horse barn, Robin, yesterday. Amazing.
7: Isn't it?
1: Because what you've done is you've put in brand new stalls for the exhibitors, but the surrounding beauty of the building, particularly if you look up, is still there. Just an amazing job, and it's, I think, what brings people back to the fair year after year.
7: Our buildings are amazing.
1: They
7: we have are. Such great architecture with the old brick and the trimming on it, and so it's wonderful that we've been able to maintain those historic buildings and bring them to use for today.
1: So, Robin, you've got a lot of activities planned for here at the fair. Of course, there's sales going on. What do you want to talk about this morning? What do you want to tell me?
7: Oh, we have a lot going on. We do all of the official fair merchandise, and then today we also have bingo going on the Grand Concourse. So if you love the game of bingo, come and join us right in front of the Horner Service Center from 9 until 7. It's $1 a game. It's a 50-50. You get half of the pot if you win, and you're helping raise funds for the renovations of the fairgrounds. But right behind that in the Horner Service Center is also our store. We have 6 locations, but that's the big one. And we have lots of fun custom Iowa State Fair merchandise, including a new Fairopoly game.
1: I got to tell you an amazing story about that Horner Service Center, which is that the Queen and I went in over the weekend because we were interested in the calming room. We'd heard about that, thought that was a really cool feature of the fair. So we went in and we looked at the calming room, and we just thought, this is just a wonderful feature of the fair. And then we turned, and I got to tell you, I have never been in that particular location. I was wowed. And by the way, the staff is so friendly and accommodating. We just had the greatest time in that location.
7: That's great to hear. We have one paid staff person, and everybody else is a volunteer.
1: Yep, absolutely right. So I couldn't, again, tell you my own story. I could not find the particular T-shirt that I wanted in my size. And I'm telling you, one of your volunteers went around that store just looking and looking at every little box until she found it. Right. I just was like, what a great experience. And of course, I'm supporting the fair, and that just makes me so happy.
7: Every purchase, if you're rocking a T-shirt or if you purchase this Fairopoly game and you're playing it in December at home when the weather is a little cooler than what we see today, you'll just know that that helps support a renovation on the fairgrounds.
1: Okay, so you've brought a Fairopoly game to the studios. Tell me about that, because I am a big Monopoly fan. So immediately I was like, what is this?
7: This is a game that plays exactly like Monopoly, except you build your fair food empire here on the grounds. You can own Campbell's. You could own Blue Ribbon Bar and Eatery. You could own Wise Guys Pizza, or you could have, you know, Wynn and Sarah's track record.
1: Oh, I know exactly. Winning every year at the fair.
7: Yeah.
1: Yeah, I could draw like one of the cards, and it just says, "Yep, you've won the best new fair food again," just like Wynn and Sarah.
7: Well, or you could win the mullet contest and get paid. I think it's like $75.
1: But you actually at the table have to rock a mullet. I would start. You know how you create your own rules, your own family rules for Monopoly.
7: That would be great.
1: Yeah, I mean, once I get familiar with this game, I would be like, you have to actually rock a mullet at the family Christmas table if we're going to play Fairopoly.
7: That would be kind of fun, and too, like that night you have to serve fair food for your whatever you're eating as you gameplay.
1: Kids, we are not going to have turkey this year, but I do have corn dogs. I actually think the kids in my family would be like, yes.
7: Bring it on, huh?
1: That is great.
7: Well, you could serve some poutine, and then you would have potatoes and gravy.
1: There you go. You got all the major food groups going there, Robin. That sounds good. Anything else that you wanted to talk to the audience about this morning?
7: Well, another way is you can support it is if you see those engraved bricks on the fairgrounds and love to leave a legacy somehow, this is a way that you can legally graffiti the fairgrounds in a sense. But we have the brick engraved brick program, the trees, the lampposts. There's a variety of ways that you can help support renovations here.
1: Other ways will get you actually taken off the fairgrounds. So go the blue ribbon way.
7: Yes, that is true. And you can find more information at our website, which is just blueribbonfoundation.org, or come out and stop at one of our booths today.
1: Robin Taylor, Blue Ribbon Foundation. Robin, thanks for the work that you and all the Blue Ribbon Foundation and its volunteers do every year. So important to really bring about the renaissance of this great Iowa State Fair.
7: Exactly. We couldn't do it without all the help of our volunteers and our supporters.
1: That's Robin Taylor. 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
17: Just before midnight on Saturday, February 19th, 2005, Danielle Imbeau and her friend Richard Patron left a crowded Philadelphia bar. The two 30-somethings planned to walk to Richard's truck and drive home, but they never made it.
20: It does not make sense. It's like they literally vanished.
17: The two were never seen again.
21: Not just them, but a truck disappeared into the ether.
17: Was it an accident, or were they murdered?
22: No one had a motive to kill them.
17: Those same questions frustrated law enforcement. The FBI called it murder for hire.
20: Who killed these two individuals, and how did they get rid of them?
23: Both of them weren't the target. One of them was the target. The other one was wrong place, wrong time.
17: But which victim was the intended target and why?
22: It was definitely murder for hire for Danielle, not for Richard.
20: You're right, it could be. But it also could be something your son did too.
22: No one was looking to kill Richard. No one.
20: He's your son, and in your eyes, he's innocent. But in my eyes, he's just some guy my sister was with.
17: Fingers were pointed, allegations were made, and lines were drawn.
20: That drove the wedge between the families.
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0: 31 degrees in Cedar Rapids this morning. We're dealing with some fog and mist for the morning commute. 66 degrees Davenport, partly cloudy skies, 68 at Iowa's Morning News. My name is Jeff Angelo, coming to you from the Crystal Studios at the Iowa State Fairgrounds. Let's check in with Chris Turner and get a look at headlines.
1: The man accused of shooting a Muscatine police officer last week made his first court appearance on Tuesday. President Trump says no talks with Iran are currently happening or planned, and the U.S. naval blockade in the Strait of Hormuz remains in full force. And today is day 7 of the 2026 Iowa State Fair, which runs through August 23rd.
0: Thank you, Chris. It is day 7 of your great Iowa State Fair. One of the more active groups here at the Iowa State Fair is our friends at the Iowa Pork Producers Association. Our guy Kevin Hall is back on the Davison Family Dentistry Newsmaker line. Kevin, good morning. Welcome back to Iowa's Morning News.
2: Good morning, Jeff. It's a beautiful day.
0: It is an absolutely beautiful day. First of all, I have to congratulate you on your marketing genius. You have moved the pork chop on a stick booth closer to the Crystal Studio and upped your sales probably by 50% just simply through my patronage alone. So good on you guys.
2: Well, that's why we did it.
0: Obviously. That's what I thought. So, Kevin, there are so many things going on involving the pork producers at the fairground. What did you want to tell us this morning?
2: Well, just, you know, the Iowa State Fair is just such a great celebration of Iowa agriculture. And, of course, the Iowa pork producers, our hardworking pig farmers, are right there in the middle of it. And we love seeing everybody come out to the pork tent and to our chop shops and to the Animal Learning Center, where we've had six sows that have all given birth to large groups of piglets. So seeing the kids come and visit the baby pigs and just learning about everything the pork industry does for the state and really the nation and even the world is such a great opportunity. That's why we love the Iowa State Fair, and it's been a fun first half of it, and we're excited to see it run through Sunday.
0: And, Kevin, you know, not that I need an excuse to eat, but you've got dinner with Dwayne there, too, haven't you, at the Iowa Pork Tent?
2: Yep, he's been out there every weekday interviewing some of our hardworking pig farmers, and we love hanging out with Dwayne, and, you know, he's gotten a good taste of all the great menu options that we have at the pork tent. Of course, everybody knows about the pork chop on a stick and how great that is that we offer at our chop shops, but there are so many delicious pork items at the pork tent. My personal favorite, the brown sugar pork belly on a stick. I've had five of them so far, and they are delicious. We've got the Hawaiian hog sandwich, you know, the pork chop, it's so many different things. The barbecue sandwich, great offerings of pork, and packed with a lot of protein. I mean, you can still, if you're needing protein, still want to eat kind of healthy at the fair, pork tent's the place to do it because our fresh pork options loaded with protein.
0: Absolutely. I love all of those options. And Kevin, speaking of that Animal Learning Center, the Queen and her granddaughter and the granddaughter's boyfriend were at the Animal Learning Center very early yesterday morning, right after piglets were born. I mean, seriously, you want to talk about social media gold, newly born piglets. But you also get to actually talk to pork producers and talk about how they raise those pigs. And Kevin, that's really important. As we get more and more removed from the farm, people want to know about animal safety and how you care for the animals. This is a great opportunity at the fair to actually talk to a farmer about that.
2: Absolutely, and the good folks at SMEC from Iowa State are up there, and you know, the veterinary students showing exactly you know, how they're born and how they're cared for, and just a great opportunity. You can see where the sows give birth and how the sows nurse the piglets right there, and it's a great opportunity to ask questions. You know, why is the sow laying down? Why is it separated a little bit from the piglets? And the answer to that is because the sow weighs about 500 pounds. The piglets, when they're born, weigh about 3 pounds. So we need a little bit of separation so that the sow doesn't accidentally crush one of the piglets. And that's the purpose of that farrowing crate there. And the sow has access to food and water whenever she needs it, and she can nurse her baby piglets whenever they need it. And that happens about every 20 minutes to 30 minutes. And, you know, if you're curious about any of that, come out to the Animal Learning Center and learn more about it. Our folks are right there to answer those type of questions. It's a great learning opportunity. And, you know, we're, of course, all over the pork tent. Anything you want to know about the pork industry, we're right there. We're grilling the food right there so you can see how it's prepared and you can talk to a pig farmer about what they do on the farm and how we care for our communities, how we care about the environment, how we care about our animals, and how we deliver nutritious and delicious Iowa pork.
0: Absolutely, and they're happy to talk to you about it. They're very excited to talk about what they do. That is our friend Kevin Hall of the Iowa Pork Producers Association. Kevin, thanks for taking the time this morning. It's 7:51. 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
0: You got it on Iowa's Morning News. Currently partly cloudy and beautiful, 68 degrees at your great Iowa State Fair. Cedar Rapids, fog and mist, 66. Partly cloudy, 68. Currently in Davenport. Let's take a look at sports.
22: The NFL could be going international soon. Commissioner Roger Goodell saying he has no doubt that the league will eventually expand and add a team outside the U.S. Current NFL teams are preparing for their second preseason games. Two matchups tomorrow. The Texans host the Raiders and the Chargers welcome the 49ers. Baseball last night included a second straight walk-off win for the Cubs over the White Sox, scoring in the bottom of the ninth to beat their crosstown rivals 4-3. I'm Matt McCoy.
0: Day 7 of your great Iowa State Fair. It's a very special morning here at the fair. It is a sensory-friendly morning at the fair. Here at the Crystal Studios, we're participating. We turned off our outdoor speakers, so a lot of the outdoor speakers have been turned off at the fair. And as I look up and down the grand concourse, I see that the vendors have turned off their flashing lights. So if you've got a family member and you'd love to bring them to the fair, this is the morning to do that. If you're worried that the family member will get overwhelmed, there's also calming rooms available to you today in case that family member still gets overwhelmed. You've got a calming room for you as well. And this is why this is all Iowa's fair. This is why so many people show up. As I said, it's not unusual now, day after day, to see 100,000 people walk through the gates. And you love to see it because there are so many people that want to be a part of this fair from all walks of life. And certainly the sensory friendly morning is another activity that another way of making this fair very inclusive. Tonight's grandstand show is the pop trio AJR, special guest M. Byhold, and that concert will be followed by the nightly drone show and fireworks. Free entertainment abounds at your Iowa State Fair today on this Wednesday. You know that iHeart is the media sponsor for the Ann and Bill Riley stage. And tonight at 7 o'clock and 9 o'clock, the Britons are performing. They'll bring Beatles music to the Ann and Bill Riley stage. The Susan Knapp Amphitheater tonight at 8 o'clock. It is Asleep at the Wheel. Country legends coming back to the Iowa State Fair. And Sterling Elza is performing for free at 8 o'clock at the Mid-American Energy Stage. You'll recall that Sterling Elza is replacing Colt Ford. He was injured in a concert bus accident. He had shoulder surgery. And therefore, Sterling Elza is coming up tonight at 8 o'clock. 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
0: still to come in the 8 o'clock hour from your great Iowa State Fair and Iowa's morning news, another opportunity and another outreach for our veterans here at the fair that I wanted to inform you of. Also, I talked about possibly breaking an attendance record earlier this week. I'll have the latest on that. And do we have a food segment? Oh, yes, we do. We are not going to go through the entire program, Iowa's morning news, without a food segment from the Iowa State Fair. I'm just going to leave it. I'll leave you in a little bit of suspense as to what we're going to feature coming up in this 8 o'clock hour from the Iowa State Fairgrounds. But I'll tell you, I've tried it already. It is spectacular. Let's head into the newsroom this morning and hear your top stories.
1: I'm Chris Turner. A woman is dead and an Iowa State patrol trooper is injured after a shooting in Stewart. The Iowa Division of Criminal Investigation says several law enforcement agencies responded to reports of shots fired at about 3:30 on Tuesday. An Iowa State patrol trooper was the first to arrive.
2: The trooper came in contact with an adult male armed with a gun. The trooper was shot. Other officers were able to take the shooter into custody without further incident.
1: Adam DeCamp, Iowa DCI special agent in charge, says the trooper's medical condition is unknown. He says police found the body of a deceased woman at the scene. DCI and Stewart police are still investigating. President Trump says no talks with Iran are currently happening or planned. In a Truth Social post Tuesday, the president said the U.S. naval blockade in the Strait of Hormuz remains in full force and effect. After Iowa State Senator Mike Bussolo withdrew his nomination in Senate District 23 last week, Republican leaders are announcing Wes Enos of Bondurant as their new candidate to run in the district, which includes cities like Grimes, Bondurant, and Mitchellville. According to the Republican Party of Iowa, Enos serves as Deputy Chief of Staff for Congressman Zach Nunn. He also previously served on the Bondurant City Council and Chamber of Commerce. Progressive Insurance is announcing an expanded investment with University of Iowa Athletics for the 2026 football season. The agreement will bring Progressive branding to the game day experience with on-field branding inside Kinnick between the 20-yard line and end zone on all four corners of the field. It's 8:02. Checking your money. Pending home sales fell more than expected in July, 2.3%. The National Association of Realtors says the number of homes under contract for sale dropped to its lowest level since January of this year. Disney is suing the FCC, accusing the Trump administration of waging a retaliatory campaign against ABC through the agency. The lawsuit is looking to stop the FCC from moving forward with early broadcast renewal proceedings for several ABC stations. I'm Chris Turner. Our next update in 30 minutes. Breaking news and severe weather as it happens on your news, weather and traffic station and Iowa's morning news.
0: Thank you, Chris Turner. We're coming up on 8:04. Iowa's morning news coming to you from your beautiful Iowa State Fairgrounds. And it is indeed a beautiful morning at 8:04. My name is Jeff Angelo. The fairgrounds have now opened for the day. The gates are open and folks are coming in to the Grand Concourse. I'm coming to you from the Crystal Studios. We are along the Grand Concourse, along across from the Iowa DNR building. The buildings will actually open this morning beginning at 9 o'clock. And that includes the Crystal Studios. Come by and say hi to us. We've got some merch for you. For those of you that love WHO radio, we've got some new shirts and hats. We've never sold these before, and they celebrate the legacy of WHO radio and also have some fun with our connection to the farm community in Iowa. Stop by the Crystal Studios in the Grand Concourse beginning at 9 o'clock. The Iowa State Fair, where over a million people will attend, is an excellent way for groups to conduct some outreach to people around Iowa. And one of the more important outreach efforts that happens here at the Iowa State Fair is outreach to our veterans. And to open up the 8 o'clock hour, wanted to spotlight a brand new, relatively brand new outreach to our veterans, which is called Project Vanguard. And here with Project Vanguard is my longtime friend, Steve Lucan. He is here, and always great to see a former legislator, my friend.
3: Yes.
0: How are you?
3: I'm doing great, Jeff. Thank you for having me. I really appreciate it.
0: Well, you know, you're continuing, my friend, to give back to the community, and certainly Project Vanguard is one of those projects. It's very, very important. Tell me and tell us about it.
3: Well, we have a number of goals. One of those is really trying to get more veterans into the energy sector. We all know here in America, many people know there's going to be a large increase in demand for electricity. Some people say as much as 400 gigawatts over the next decade is going to be needed. We want to get more veterans active in that effort. We think veterans are a great resource for the energy sector. We have about 200,000 people leave the military each year, and there's also, along with that, there's a projection of around 100,000 jobs that are going to be needed inside the energy sector. So really one of our core goals is to try to get more veterans coming into those jobs. They will need a mission. They are a great resource to continue that mission. We are trying to build networks and kind of build awareness of the energy sector within the veteran community, really just trying to get them, I think, aware of the opportunities that are out there.
0: Well, and isn't it, Steve, win-win? Because as you were saying, and you were saying this with a great sensitivity, you know, they still need a mission when they come out of the military. And I hear that a lot, that, okay, I've come out of the military. What is my purpose? What is something that I can really, will really drive and motivate me? And at the same time, veterans are outstanding employees. I am absolutely sure that the energy sector would welcome them. It's win-win, isn't it?
3: Absolutely. You know, a lot of veterans come in with a team-first mentality, mission-first mentality that blends so well with the energy sector. You know, a lot of veterans have operated in very challenging environments. You know, there are certainly challenging, here in Iowa, we know there's certainly challenging days to keep the grid up and running. A lot of veterans have operated in those types of scenarios, so we think they're a tremendous, tremendous fit.
0: So how do you outreach to veterans? Obviously, this is a valuable way to do so here at the Iowa State Fair. I just think this is such a great place to connect with people. But I always, whenever I am having a conversation like this and we talk about these kind of efforts, I know that there's a listener saying, well, okay, how do I connect with this kind of effort?
3: Well, we'd love you to come visit projectvanguard.org/Iowa. Again, projectvanguard.org/Iowa. We got a lot of great resources up there. A lot of things that we do is we connect to podcasts. We try to get veterans who are already in the energy sector to talk about what they do, how they found the energy sector, actually be advocates for other veterans to come in. So really we're trying to build a lot of networking opportunities. There's also a channel called Slack that you can visit. There's some resources you can find through there. Again, you can actually find veterans directly to talk with. We'd love more veterans to come and join the effort, too. We actually have a speakers bureau. One of the things we will try to do sometimes is advocate for policies that help bring more power online. We do think America needs to be energy independent. We think there's some real national security implications to that. So, you know, if you're a veteran out there, you're in the energy sector or just interested in the energy sector, we do a lot of podcasts that kind of break down how power is generated, how it gets onto the grid. You know, where it comes from. So just a lot of great resources, and we'd love to have you come join the effort.
0: Well, and I was going to ask you about this. What a natural fit for a veteran. Energy security is national security. I've just been talking about that in the past couple of weeks. We had a cyber attack on some community water systems. So actually keeping this grid strong, protecting it against intruders, that is something that I think a member of the military would happily accept as his or her mission.
3: Absolutely. You know, we've got a lot of veterans that come out with all kinds of backgrounds, but certainly the intelligence, cybersecurity, a lot of folks are leaving with great skills. So
0: it sounds great. Again, let's repeat once again, how do I get in touch with you? I just think, Steve, this is a wonderful program.
3: Well, we appreciate it. Projectvanguard.org/Iowa is a great place to reach us at. And just come check us out.
0: Yep.
3: And we've got a number of upcoming events in the events calendar, so love to meet up with you.
0: Project Vanguard, that is Steve Lucan. Really valuable conversation this morning. Steve, thanks for dropping by.
3: Thanks, Jeff. I appreciate it.
0: We're coming up on 8:10. 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
0: .816 at Iowa's Morning News, coming to you from the Iowa State Fairgrounds, the Grand Concourse, the legendary Crystal Studios. It's my honor to bring you the news, the traffic, the weather, and also the sights, sounds, and experiences of your great Iowa State Fair, which has opened for the day. Gates open at 8 o'clock this morning. Crystal Studios will open up to you at 9 o'clock. Beautiful morning at the fairground, 73 degrees in Cedar Rapids, dealing with some fog and mist this morning, 69 degrees, and in Davenport.

0: Sterling Elza has got some traditional country music for you from Texas. 8 o'clock tonight at the Mid-American Stage. Very special morning here at the Iowa State Fair. It's a sensory-friendly morning. And in fact, here at the Crystal Studios, we've turned off our outside speakers for the morning. I'm also seeing vendors around the fairgrounds. They've turned off their flashing lights. These are for family members, friends that would have a tough time dealing with the overwhelming sensory activation here at the fair. And so this morning is for you. This fair is for everyone. Sensory friendly morning going on at the fair this morning. Organizers are offering programming modifications, designed educational areas. There's enhanced signage, trained volunteers, and a calming room available. There's also a sensory walk in the kids' zone and several other related activities throughout the morning. Today is officially Older Iowans Day. Discounted admission is available for fairgoers, but it says here only if you have a valid ID of 60 and older. If you got a fake ID, you know, you're some like 38-year-old trying to pass the 61. No, buddy. Turn around and go home. We only have welcome valid IDs here. You get a discount. Older Iowans Day, the discount available for fairgoers that are 60 and older. It's also Solar Day at the Iowa State Fair. You can stop by the solar booth on the Grand Concourse to see solar panels in action and learn more how solar energy is used across Iowa. And as you heard earlier on the Iowa's Morning News, on the Grand Concourse this morning, getting underway at 9 o'clock, it is bingo. I always love me a good bingo game. We'll be setting up the tents along the Grand Concourse in this hour, the long tables, and we will be calling some bingo this morning here at the Iowa State Fair. We're coming up on 8:20. You've got it on Iowa's Morning News.
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11: Ah, 1971. It was a simpler time, a groovy time. Soul Train had just started chugging along. Everyone had a lava lamp for some reason. Weeble started to wobble, but as we all know, they don't fall down.
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11: Across the country, people were speaking up. And the more they did, the more they learned about the hidden underbelly of the most powerful law enforcement agency in the land. I'm Ed Helms, host of Snafu, Season 2, Medburg. The story of a daring heist that exposed J. Edgar Hoover's epic FBI snafu. 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
18: It is another beautiful morning here at the Iowa State Fair. Yeah, we started off with a whole lot of rain. But this morning, under partly cloudy skies, 73 degrees. Cedar Rapids dealing with a little fog and mist this morning, 69 degrees. In Davenport, 68 degrees under partly cloudy skies. You got it on Iowa's Morning News. Let's take a look at sports.
19: Several NFL teams are holding joint practices this week. A Saints-Cowboys practice yesterday went off the rails with helmets tossed and punches thrown during multiple fights. The New York Giants are adding some backfield depth. They signed veteran running back Najee Harris to a one-year deal. Some history in the WNBA. Indiana's Kelsey Mitchell scored 29 in the Fever's win in Toronto, her record-tying 20th consecutive game with 20 or more points. I'm Matt McCoy.
18: Thank you, Matt. Jeff Angelo coming to you from the Crystal Studios, right along the grand concourse of your wonderful Iowa State Fair. Such an honor each day on Iowa's Morning News to bring you the experiences of the fair, to talk about a little food, to talk about what's going on today. And what is going on today? Well, the cow chip throwing contest is back. 11 o'clock this morning for the cow chip throwing contest. If you've never seen it, you know what the question is in everybody's mind. Do they lick their thumbs between throws? You can find out today at 11 o'clock at the cow chip throwing contest. But if more strategy over arm strength is your cup of tea, well, head over to the administration building. The Scholastic Chess Tournament begins at 3 p.m. Or maybe that's just a little too slow-paced for you. Well, that's okay. The Speed Chess Tournament is set for 5 o'clock this evening on the administration building porch. Do you love fluffy little bunnies? Well, today is the day for you. Animal lovers can check out the 4-H Rabbit Educational Presentations judging at 6 o'clock in the Poultry and Rabbit Building. Where's Jeff today? Well, 1 o'clock this afternoon, I'm going to be in the Elwell Family Food Center. My friends at Jethro's has asked me to judge a wing sauce contest. Now, the queen had to smile when she heard that I'd gotten this invitation because I am not the biggest fan of spicy stuff, hot stuff. So it's could be a challenge at times for me. You may come just to watch my eyes water, but I am really looking forward to it. I mean, you're talking the best in the state competing in the wing sauce category. My friends at Jethro's put this on. Again, 1 o'clock, the time for that this afternoon here at your Iowa State Fairgrounds. Going to depart from Iowa State Fair news for a moment because, you know, I've been tracking this Christine Ramsey / Ashley Oakland murder case. Remember that this is the case where the Iowa Attorney General's cold case unit got newly involved, and there was an arrest then made in the 2011 killing of West Des Moines real estate agent Ashley Oakland. Christine Ramsey has been accused of that, but her lawyers are asking a judge to completely throw the case out, saying that the main witness in the case is unreliable. And what the prosecution is arguing is, well, judge, but that's a case to be made at the trial, not for you, the judge, to throw the whole case out. The judge is going to hear more evidence on that on Friday. 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
20: Turner. President Trump is pausing a planned wave of tariffs that was set to hit Canada at midnight. In a social media post, the president says he paused the 50% duties for 3 days because he claims the countries have a deal pending final documentation. He offered no specifics about the agreement aside from suggesting the Keystone XL pipeline may be awoken from the grave. The man accused of shooting a Muscatine police officer last week is being charged with several offenses, including 2 counts of attempted murder of a police officer. 59-year-old Mark Lee Jackson of Des Moines made his first court appearance in Muscatine yesterday after being arrested Monday after a 3-day manhunt. He's being held without bond. The Justice Department is indicting more than a dozen Iranians accused of orchestrating a cyber piracy campaign backed by the Islamic Revolutionary Guard.
21: The DOJ says in a years-long campaign, the hackers targeted American universities and companies, including HBO. The hackers were employed by a company based in Iran and attempted to extort HBO for $6 million in Bitcoin after stealing some of the company's intellectual property. I'm Scott car.
0: If you're heading to the fair tomorrow, there's a new tradition to start. Iowa's Blood Bank wants you to also donate blood. Catherine Kuckelman of LifeServe Blood Center says there's been a shortage locally and nationally this summer, and they hope fairgoers can help.
1: We are looking for any and all types of blood, but O negative is the universal donor, so we're always looking for more of that.
0: You can find the Blood Mobile bus north of the WHO Crystal Studios on the Grand Concourse tomorrow from 10 to 5:30. It's 8:32. Checking your money. Stellantis is recalling more than 848,000 vehicles across all four of its brands. The recall is to fix an issue with the rear view camera where the radio software blocks the footage from showing up on the media screen. 2026 and some 2027 model Chrysler Pacificas, Voyagers, Dodge Chargers, Ram pickups, and Jeeps are being recalled for this issue. I'm Chris Turner. Our next update in 30 minutes. Breaking news and severe weather as it happens on your news, weather, and traffic station and Iowa's Morning News.
18: Thank you very much, Chris. 8:33 from your Iowa State Fair. The day 7 of the Iowa State Fair is underway. My name is Jeff Angelo on Iowa's Morning News. We're coming to you from the Grand Concourse at the Iowa State Fair. We're across from the DNR building. Buildings will open up at 9 o'clock this morning, including the Crystal Studio, and I hope to see you today. I'm always glad to make recommendations for what you should see, do, and eat during the Iowa State Fair, and the next item we're going to talk about, well, has my wholehearted recommendation. It is garlic dill pickle cheese curds. Matt Rebar is in, and he's brought samples. I love them already, but even before then, I'd already sampled these at the new Fair Foods, where we were judging new Fair Foods, and I'm telling you, I raved about it to all of my friends and family. Matt, welcome. How are you, my friend?
22: We're good.
18: Yeah, I'm telling you, this is a great addition to the Fair Food offerings. Now, where are you at? Where's your booth, and where are you offering these?
22: We are offering the garlic dill pickle cheese curds at two of our three locations.
18: Okay.
22: The one on the Grand Concourse, which is right in front of the VI building or the Varied Industries building.
18: Yeah, yeah. And usually just it's got a big sign that says cheese curds, right?
22: Cheese curds, got a big mouse on it. You really can't miss it.
18: That's it. Yeah, yeah. Everybody knows it for the mouse.
22: Yeah, and we have another location over on the Jacobson Lawn right next to the Iowa Craft Beer Tent.
18: Okay, and so this is located in both locations.
22: Those two locations. We have a third location, but we only sell the original cheese curds at that one on the triangle.
18: Okay, that's cool to know. And again, that's really valuable information for the listeners. So tell me about these cheese curds. Obviously, folks like you, you spend the off season experimenting with things, and there was just at some point you did this. And I'm raving about these cheese curds. They're amazing. Yeah, tell me what is unique about these cheese curds.
22: So several years ago, we started bringing flavored curds to the Iowa State Fair.
18: Yeah,
22: and one of our best sellers was garlic. Garlic it was the flavor that we've sold the most of.
18: Sure.
22: In recent years, we tried the dill pickle flavored cheese curds.
18: Yeah.
22: And those were a big hit.
18: Okay.
22: We decided to take our two best flavors and do a mashup.
18: Okay.
22: Combined them.
18: Yep.
22: And it was a big struggle to find the right ratio of garlic to pickle.
18: That's what I was wondering. You knew I was going to probably ask you about that. You've got to experiment with this, don't you?
22: Yeah. Yep. And what's unique about these ones is, no matter which cheese curd you grab off the order, the first one is going to be heavy garlic.
18: Okay.
22: It's not till the second, third, and fourth one that you start to get that dill pickle flavor.
18: So basically, you've sort of lined your mouth with garlic, right?
22: Yeah.
18: And then everything else that comes after it is going to be amazing.
22: That first bite is the palate shocker with the garlic.
18: Okay, you have in the future, you have to come up with some cheese curds you just call the palate shocker.
22: The palate shocker.
18: I'm like loving it. That. I'm absolutely loving that. Okay, so Matt, one of the reasons that I'm raving about this is I don't like pickle. And so when I first tried them, I was tentative, to be honest with you. You talk about hitting the right combination. Even with me, honestly, not as a pickle fan, I'm insane about these cheese curds. They're fantastic.
22: It probably helps that I'm not a pickle fan either.
18: Okay.
22: So when we're developing the flavors,
18: yeah,
22: it's definitely there.
18: Yeah.
22: But it's not very pickle forward. It's not going to blow you away with the pickle. It's got some garlic. It's got some pickle. But
18: yeah.
22: Ultimately, it's a cheese curd.
18: And so, yeah. And so, Matt, that's it, isn't it? Like you said, you earlier said you had to experiment with the flavoring of it all. And for you and me, like, we're both admitting we're not pickle fans. You didn't want it to be overwhelmingly pickle flavored, right?
22: Correct. Yeah. Yeah. We just wanted to, you know, satisfy as many palates as possible.
18: Exactly right. So, Matt, look, cheese curds are a staple of the fair because of your efforts. You know, we all are familiar, like you said, I'm familiar with the big booth with the mouse on it that says cheese curds. How you doing this year? I mean, it just seems like cheese curds, they're always in demand.
22: It's been a very good fair, considering the weather. The first few days were rainy, but we actually had good sales. So people are coming out, people are eating, and we're really enjoying it.
18: And I always wonder, how do you estimate demand? Because there's always cheese curds available when I want cheese curds. And I know you've got a lot of experience here at the fair, but like you said, this has been, I think, a bit of an unusual fair in that the rain did not keep people away. We're seeing routinely over 100,000 people walk through the gates. You got to be ready for that, right?
22: Yeah, it's a real tricky one. We have to order ahead of time, and we have, I think, five or six deliveries that we bring cheese fresh from the creamery up in Ellsworth, Wisconsin.
18: Okay.
22: Even after this weekend went so well with this new flavor, I ended up driving up to Minnesota to meet our driver halfway to get another load of garlic dill pickle cheese curds.
18: It's doing well. And you anticipated I was going to ask you about the cheese, because whether or not you do just the what I would call the regular cheese curds or the flavor that you've added to it, that cheese is spectacular.
22: Yeah, Ellsworth, Wisconsin is top notch. They are the cheese curd capital of Wisconsin.
18: Right, and you're going to go up there and you're going to get it from there.
22: Yeah, we get it right from the source.
18: Except no substitutes. I always love talking to people about how things work. And like you said, you know, if you're a vendor here at the fair, you had to make a drive because, like, I'm not going to run out of cheese at this point.
22: Absolutely.
18: Matt Rebar is here with us, and he has got the garlic dill pickle cheese curds in a couple of locations, including that familiar booth that's got the mouse on it. Matt, thanks very much for joining us this morning.
22: Thanks for having me.
18: We're coming up on 8:39. You've got it on Iowa's Morning News.
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23: 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Spotify comes along. They changed the game. Pandora was still trying to be kind of like radio in a way. 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But these royalties, Tidal pays the most at 1.3 cents. Apple's 0.7, YouTube Music 0.7. Spotify pays 0.4 cents per stream, same as Amazon, and then Pandora's down to 0.1. 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
18: It is an exceptionally beautiful morning here at the Iowa State Fairgrounds. My name is Jeff Angelo, and I'm honored to come to you from the legendary Crystal Studios along the Grand Concourse here at the Iowa State Fair. 73 degrees under partly cloudy skies. Fog and mist in Cedar Rapids this morning. 69 degrees. The Quad Cities, they've got partly cloudy skies. 71 currently. Let's take a look at sports. Well, first of all, I'm out of order here at the fairgrounds. I think I've got garlic, dill, chicle, pickled cheese, curd, brain. Let's do headlines first with Chris.
20: The man accused of shooting a Muscatine police officer last week made his first court appearance on Tuesday. President Trump says no talks with Iran are currently happening or planned, and the U.S. naval blockade in the Strait of Hormuz remains in full force. And today is day 7 of the 2026 Iowa State Fair, which runs through August 23rd.
18: Kid back at the studio, I'm throwing him for a loop when I go out of order. I was like, whoop. I got to make a save there. All right, that was the headlines. Kid, hit me with some sports.
19: Several NFL teams are holding joint practices this week. A Saints-Cowboys practice yesterday went off the rails with helmets tossed and punches thrown during multiple fights. The New York Giants are adding some backfield depth. They signed veteran running back Najee Harris to a one-year deal. Some history in the WNBA. Indiana's Kelsey Mitchell scored 29 in the Fever's win in Toronto, her record-tying 20th consecutive game with 20 or more points. I'm Matt McCoy.
18: Thank you, Matt. Back here at the Crystal Studios of the Iowa State Fairgrounds, our friends at Farm Bureau have a whole lot going on at the State Fair. It's so fascinating to hear them talk about developing the farmers of the future, communicating with folks here at the State Fair about farming itself. Let's talk to our friend Amanda, who stopped by today, about more of Farm Bureau's activities here at your great Iowa State Fair. Amanda, welcome to the Crystal Studios. Good morning to you.
28: Good morning. Thanks for having me.
18: Yeah, absolutely. So let's talk a little bit about what you're involved in and what'll be going on.
28: Yeah, we have our Young Farmer Award, which is our Grow Your Future Award that's open for applications right now. That Grow Your Future Award is an opportunity for Iowa Farm Bureau to showcase and highlight what our young farmers are doing at their farming operations. And that is, they got to bring something different back to their farm, another income stream that's new to their generation. And you can apply to win $10,000 for your farming operation.
18: Well, and they have to be creative, don't they? I mean, we talk about we want to get young people into farming. And certainly it seems to me like an award like this or a competition like this encourages a little bit of out-of-the-box thinking. Am I right?
28: Yes, it does. The last couple of years, we've had two dairy farmers that have won the award selling direct to consumers. A young gal, Natalie Pano, doing ice cream was our winner last year, ice cream and cheese curds. We'd have flower farmers, mushroom farmers.
18: Wow.
28: So a lot of creative things that young farmers are doing back on their operations.
18: Are these mostly folks that were going to get into farming or stay into farming in the first place? Because here's the reason I'm asking that question, because when you talk about, somebody's gotten into mushroom farming, like, is it somebody that was like, oh, I was going to do something different, but this is amazing? Or is this how young farmers are diversifying these days?
28: I think it's a little bit of both. We have those that maybe didn't have the full background in farming and are trying something like mushroom farming. And then there's also those that are part of a family farm that said, hey, I want to come back to the farm, but I know that I have to find additional income.
18: Right.
28: And this is how I'm going to do it.
18: So how do people apply then? Because obviously when we have a conversation like this on the air, a lot of folks will say, okay, I am interested. So how do you take applications?
28: Through our website, it's iowafarmbureau.com, and you'll find the Grow Your Future Award right there on the front page, and they submit an application. They answer a few questions, and they have to submit a 5-minute video about their operation.
18: Okay. So Amanda, tell me a little bit about what you're looking forward to doing here at the fairgrounds. A lot of times when I do this Farm Bureau segment, and I love doing this segment, so many people are so eager to talk to people that are not connected to the farm about how they do, what they do, who they are. This is such an amazing opportunity, isn't it, at the fair, to talk to folks not connected to farming?
28: Oh, for sure. It's amazing. The folks that come in with questions about farming, my husband and I farm in Madison County too. We have a livestock farm. So it's fun not only to answer those questions from the Iowa Farm Bureau staff member, but also as a farm family myself.
18: Just a farm family. And yeah. One of the things I've really noticed, Amanda, is, and I would say this to folks that are coming today to the fair, don't be shy, because it seems to me like folks involved in farming they love talking about what they do.
28: Oh, yes. I feel like our Iowa farmers are great at carrying a conversation about what's happening on the farm. So don't hesitate to ask those questions.
18: What do you love about it so much, Amanda?
28: I have four young kids, and I love being able to show them what hard work looks like and taking care of animals.
18: That sounds great. That is our friend Amanda talking about the future of our young farmers. Amanda, an absolute pleasure. Thank you for stopping by today.
28: Thanks for having me.
18: We're coming up on 8:51. 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
30: In 2005, investigators in Palm Beach, Florida began uncovering a dark secret.
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30: There was a wealthy man in Palm Beach who was offering young girls a way to make money. That man was Jeffrey Epstein, and he had set up a system designed to bring him underage girls. Local police and the federal government would investigate and, by their count, find dozens of victims. Epstein would become one of the world's most infamous predators, a man who could have faced decades in prison but served just 13 months in his own wing of a county jail.
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30: 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Truth and Lies, Jeffrey Epstein.
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18: Here at the Crystal Studios, what a beautiful day at your Iowa State Fairgrounds. Currently, partly cloudy skies, 73 degrees is the temperature. Looking at Cedar Rapids this morning, 71 there, and in Davenport, 71 as well. It is going to be a great day 7 at your Iowa State Fair. Remember when I was talking a couple of days ago and I said, man, oh man, this looks on a Monday like it's a Saturday. I wonder if this is a record number of people for a Monday at the Iowa State Fair. Well, the numbers are in, and yes, fair officials say 111,000 people came through the gate on a Monday. making it the biggest Monday in Iowa State Fair history. Now, you'll recall that it's Veterans Day at the fair, and what a spectacular Veterans Day it was. All these veterans coming in from around the state, along with their families, just a wonderful day. The weather itself was beautiful. Huge crowd alongside both sides of the Grand Concourse for the Veterans Day Parade. It was just amazing. 111,000 people on a Monday at the Iowa State Fair, shattering the old Monday record of just over 105,000. And on the day before, Sunday, that was also an attendance record for the first Sunday of the fair. 123,000 people came through the gate on Sunday. Another beautiful day today. We've got the Outlaw Truck and Tractor Pull coming up at noon. So I anticipate another gigantic day at these beautiful Iowa State Fairgrounds. It's an honor to come to each day from the Iowa State Fair. My name is Jeff Angelo. 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
10: Day one of the landmark trial against Meta in an Oakland, California federal courthouse went well, according to California Attorney General Rob Bonta.
13: I'm probably biased, but I found our case to be incredibly compelling.
10: Colorado, Kentucky, New Jersey, and California are seeking $1.4 trillion in damages, alleging that the company engineered Facebook and Instagram to make it addictive to children. Meta CEO Mark Zuckerberg will testify in the trial, which is expected to last 5 to 7 weeks. Anthropic showing more signs of a blockbuster year. The AI company just reported a run rate of $65 billion, which means it's estimating it'll make that much revenue over the next year. The Financial Times says Anthropic believes that number will be at least $100 billion by the end of 2026. And an unprecedented number of Apple users are receiving an alert about a spyware attack. TechCrunch says a nonprofit that monitors hacks says they're getting 30 to 40% more requests for help than they normally receive. People should use the lockdown mode to block the attack. Tech Report, I'm Mark Mayfield.
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19: I'm Chris Turner. A woman was found dead and an Iowa State Patrol trooper was injured in a shooting in Stewart. Police say several law enforcement agencies responded to reports of shots fired about 3:30 on Tuesday afternoon, just north of I-80. Iowa DCI says a trooper was one of the first to respond to the scene and was shot while making contact with an armed man. His condition is unknown at this time. Investigators then found the body body of a deceased woman at the scene. Gas prices continue their upward trend in Iowa. A 5-cent jump overnight puts the statewide average at $4.12 for a gallon of regular, according to AAA. Diesel is up to $5.25 a gallon. Donations made at the 44th annual Iowa Governor's Charity Steer Show have broken a record.
0: The event featured youth exhibitors and local celebrities who showed 25 sponsored steers, along with a live auction at the end of the show. This year, there were more than $572,000 in donations. The money will go to the Ronald McDonald House Charities of Iowa. I'm Elaine Lee Irvin.
19: An Arizona State business professor says data from after-school sales can paint a picture on how holiday shopping will turn out.
1: Hitendra Chaturvedi says he looks at how much retailers buy next month.
3: In September, if the retailers decide to order with enthusiasm, then we are going to see a very good Christmas.
1: On the other hand, he says if businesses are holding back, that's a different story. Chaturvedi notes that prices for gasoline and tariffs have added an extra cost of around $4,500 per household. I'm Matt Mattinson.
19: I'm Chris Turner. Our next update in 30 minutes. Breaking news and severe weather as it happens on your news, weather, and traffic station and Iowa's Morning News.
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0: right. Good morning, Greg Henson here. It's another gorgeous day. It's a sunny, beautiful day. If you're heading out to the Iowa State Fair today, this would be one of the days to do it because it's just going to be really nice out there today. But as you're heading over there, as you're coming out to the Iowa State Fair, or you're coming into town today, I have about 20-second clip that's going to break your heart. It's going to just make you very, very sad. Listen to this.
1: 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After 71 years and a transition from vinyl to tapes to CD, Columbia House is no more. They once had 16 million members, but streaming killed the mail order star. Last day for orders, September 15th.
0: Can you believe it? Columbia House is shutting down for good. Now, for those of you too young to remember, Columbia House used to offer you, I think it was like 8 CDs for a penny. I remember when it went back to 8 tracks, because that's what we had in our house, 8 track tapes. And you would send in the stickers of the albums you wanted. So if you wanted a Billy Joel, if you wanted a Led Zeppelin, you would take the sticker, put it on the postcard, send it back, and they would magically appear on your doorstep or in your mailbox at that time. And then all you had to do was buy 3 more, like over the next year. Did any of you ever actually buy those 3 more? I don't think I ever did. Because I just said, well, I'll take my 8, here's a penny. And I walked away. Everyone could do it. I did it when I was underage. I was like 15, 14 years old. No one stopped me. No one said anything. But that's how we got exposed to our CDs and albums back then, was through Columbia House. Now, there were some other things that would, other companies that tried to be knockoffs. There were also like magazines where you could get 15 magazines. All you had to do was buy 2 over the next, or sign up for 2 for a year. And that was when Maxim was a thing. Remember Maxim? All the pretty girls in swimsuits and activewear, quote unquote. But Columbia House, this is a really sad change. Now, I have to be honest with you. You tell me if you did either. I thought they'd gone out of business years ago. I haven't seen a Columbia House ad in decades. But they've been around for 71 years. Now, if I remember correctly, and I'm getting up there, I'm in my 50s now, I think my first Columbia House album, and I think it was an 8-track or a cassette, was Glen Campbell. I think it was Rhinestone Cowboy. Do you remember your first one? 515-284-1040. 515-284-1040. You can also text us at 81530. I know I got a Rhinestone Cowboy. I distinctly remember Glass Houses by Billy Joel. And probably Totally Hot, Olivia Newton-John's album that came out when she went from being a cutesy to a sex starlet, or not starlet, where she got hot. She put on leather, and it was Totally Hot. Yeah, I think those are the 3 that I can distinctly remember getting when I was very, very young, and I didn't ask my parents' permission. Columbia House was just going to give me these damn things for a penny. And I wonder if they ever, I wonder if Columbia House ever came looking for their money. Because my parents never said a word to me, and they definitely would have if they had to pay money. Trust me, that's how my folks were. Do you remember your first Columbia House album? Because everyone signed up, right? We all were members of Columbia House, those of us of a certain age or younger. No, I guess we'd be older. But Columbia House was older than I am. 71 years, they're shutting down for good. They of course, were the ones that survived the transition from vinyl to tapes to CDs to even DVDs they were doing at the end. But ultimately, streaming did them in. Apple did them in. Spotify did them in. Because my kids are Spotify freaks. They love and cannot live without it. But me, Columbia House, baby. And I probably did it under three or four different names. I probably sent away for ones under my sister's name, under my brother's name, and they always showed up. No one bothered to check and see, oh, well, this is Greg Henson. This is Craig Henson. This is Greg with one G. This is Greg with two Gs. Why is this other Henson here on the same address? They never checked. They would just continue to send you CDs. And it was like Christmas for young guys and girls who, when we were in middle school, because it was free music. Because remember, back in our day, we had to sit and listen to radio to hear our song. You'd call the DJ, he never played it. Oh, he's just hung up on us, unless he was trying to hit on you or your sister. 515-284-1040. Kind of bums me out. Really does. Not that I used it anymore, but it's just like, it's the passing of a friend. A good friend. Who was good to you? Because, man, I got loads of music from Columbia House and some of the other knockoffs. And it's so weird that they never came after the money. How did they make money? If they gave me eight CDs for a dollar, and I want to say sometimes it was even 10 or 12 for a penny or something like that. If they gave us those so cheap, even buying three more at $20 over the next year doesn't seem like a very good business plan, does it? Because I got to be honest, man, that was one of the great childhood joys, was when you could go to the mailbox and pull out your eight CDs, and then you'd go in, and it wasn't even CDs at the time, eight tracks, and then you'd go sit down and you'd fire through those tracks, seeing how many of those songs you liked. Remember that? Man, those were the good days. Those were, because when you're a young person, music's important to you, I believe. Like, I think people really in their 20s and younger really bond with music or sports, one of the two. I personally did both. And it just brings so many memories back of listening to those tracks over and over and over. Or if you didn't like one, you had to fire through the tracks and wait for it to loop around. Because back in the day, I don't know if you know this, Noah, young Noah in the studio, you couldn't just hit back and it would play again. On an eight track, you had to go all the way around the tracks. On the cassettes, you had to hit rewind and hold it down until it got to your track. You couldn't just listen to it over and over and over like you can now. It was a bummer.
2: The oldest I've listened to music technology is probably like a CD.
0: That's what I would think. I remember when CDs came out. Like if you were that was in the 90s, early 90s, I think. And
2: I was born in 99.
0: Yeah.
2: So, yeah.
0: Yeah. When CDs came out, though, it was funny because radio stations would say, our all new CD library.
2: Yeah.
0: Like anyone cared.
2: For sure.
0: Because we used to play them off tape. But anyway, Columbia House is closing. It's a bummer. What was your first CD? Do you remember it? You can hit us up on the phone lines, 515-284-1040, 515-284-1040. 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So let's do that. What was your first CD that you ever got from Columbia House, or from anyone for that matter, because Columbia House is kaput starting in mid-September.

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11: What's the doomsday clock, Josh?
12: So the doomsday clock is a metaphorical clock that is overseen by the Bulletin of Atomic Scientists. It's a graphic representation of how close humanity is to self-inflicted disaster.
11: They moved the second hand on the clock forward to 89 seconds to midnight, which means it's the closest that clock has ever been to midnight since they started.
12: In 1947, when the U.S. and Russia were starting the Cold War, it was 7 minutes to midnight. We're now less than 2 minutes away from midnight. The furthest away it was from midnight was 1991, after the Soviet Union dissolved. It was all the way back from 17 minutes to midnight.
11: I think it's a valuable thing because it just raises awareness every year with people. 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
14: 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I'm Dugan Arnett, an investigative reporter with the Boston Globe Spotlight team. 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
6: All right, it's the Greg Henson Show. Welcome in. Talking about Columbia House. They have closed. It brings back some memories, though, because Columbia House was the connection to the music. Because I didn't have any money to run out and grab tunes, right? It was like 12 bucks for a CD. I had a paper out. I made 12 bucks a week. So when the Columbia House postcard came, you grabbed it. You put on the eight ones that you wanted, the eight albums or CDs or whatever time it was, and they would send it back to you, and then all you had to do over the next year was buy like two or three, which I'm almost convinced I never did. I was a kid. I was like, free music? Awesome. I think the first one was Rhinestone Cowboy, Olivia Newton-John. I had very cheesy music taste when I was little because I grew up listening to my mom's tunes because it was always on the radio when we were getting ready for breakfast. So whatever she liked, I liked. I probably had some John Denver too. You know, that's just kind of stuff I used to listen to. What was the first CD you had?
7: So I don't remember the very first CD, but what I remember is the first CD I ever got for my car.
6: Uh-huh.
7: And that was the Kenny G Bossa Nova album.
6: Oh, because you're an instrumental guy. You're in the band.
7: Yeah.
6: Yeah, okay.
7: Sure, but there's
6: I got that.
7: There's even non-instrumental people that, you know, enjoy Kenny G. He's a very mainstream. But it was great for... It was great for driving because it was such a good album that has a driving beat that's bossa nova.
6: Yeah.
7: But it's also just the music was very pleasant for going on trips and stuff.
6: There's Noah window down here in the breeze listening to Kenny G and his brand new what? Wasn't new probably, but in
7: no,
6: your car.
7: No, it was definitely not new.
6: Right. It was. We never had new cars.
7: No. I had crappy cars.
6: Yep.
7: To start off with, I went through like four or so. they always just kept breaking down.
6: Well, because they're beaters when you're a kid.
7: Yeah.
6: That's what happens.
7: Absolutely.
6: I got some texts here on this as well. It says, Greg, it's called progress. Think how sad it would be if you didn't need a blacksmith anymore because these cars were all the rage. Good point. And I'm not saying I'm bummed about it. Well, I'm saying I'm bummed about it, but I'm not saying it's not necessary. I mean, I got to be honest. I would have thought they would have closed down decades ago. The minute it went to streaming in the late 90s, you would have thought Columbia House was a goner. Another text says, my first one, guys, was White Zombie Thunderkiss. I got to be honest. I'm pleading ignorance to White Zombie. I would like to wax nostalgic with you on White Zombie, but I don't know anything about them. Another guy here on the text, could be a gal, sorry. It says, in 1985, we bought a new Kenwood Stack component stereo system from the new electronics store in Cedar Rapids called Best Buy. God, we lived this, man. I'm with you. Going to Best Buy was awesome. And then you would rip out the stereo that came in the car, and you would get yourself some sweet components and stack them in the car. He said, I had a CD player, and for our first CD came with the purchase. It was a collection of symphony music with original recordings from Star Wars. It was fantastic, and I still have that CD. That's from Jeff in Polk City. Another text. By the way, you can call us if you want to chat at 515-284-1040, 515-284-1040. But it is interesting because I remember... Didn't Best Buy start in, like, I don't remember it coming to my hometown until about the 90s. But you're saying in 85, which is interesting. But maybe it started out in this direction first and then spread out. I'm not really sure about Best Buy and where it started. Another one says, Greg, how old are you? I am 58. I am old. So I was doing this when I was probably 1980, 1979 was when I was fully engaged in Columbia House. I felt like I was ripping them off. And I probably was, because I don't know if they ever got paid. Or maybe I was a good kid and I sent a check for my paper out. I have no idea. Because I was just running around. Because there were also imitators with Columbia House. I don't remember the name, but I'll find them during the break. There were imitators that you could also do that for. My parents must have wondered how I had like 50 CDs or cassettes or 8-tracks or whatever I had at the time. The first ones were 8-tracks because I can distinctly remember seeing Olivia Newton-John on that 8-track in leather as an 11, 10-year-old. And that was right after Grease. This text says, you would also get those cards, mail them in with your buddy's name, and the CDs that chicks would like as a joke. So you would say that you would send it back and basically put like Barbra Streisand on there so that the kid had to get a Barbra Streisand stack delivered to his house. We used to be able to get, this is a text, we used to get the address from off the back of cereal boxes to get free Captain Crunch watches. Then one day they only offered the watch if you responded to a computer internet address on the back of the box. And it was like, what's that? And I wasn't able to get my free watch. Oh, because you didn't have the internet yet? Funny. It's funny to think back, though, to some of these things that are completely mainstream now that we had no clue about. Because AOL was the first thing you used when you got a computer. America Online, you'd go in chat rooms, you'd email, and it was dial-up. You know, it was a big-time pain in the butt because your sister could pick up the phone in the other room and it would knock you off the internet. So anyway, Columbia House out of business. Sad day for those of us Xers. Because I think this is an X thing, Generation X. Maybe for some who are a little older as well. But the young people will never know the glory and the joy of going to the mailbox and getting 8 CDs for a penny. All right, coming up next. The WNBA is backtracking on something they did the other day that was really offensive. I'll tell you what they did and what they said afterwards. Coming up next, you're listening to The Greg Henson Show. The phone number, 515-284-1040. You can hit us on the text line as well, 81530.
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3: It's 9:30, sunny and 73. I'm Craig Michaels. Here's what's trending on WHO. Still no word on the condition of an Iowa State Patrol trooper shot in Stewart, Iowa, about 40 miles west of Des Moines yesterday afternoon. Officers found a woman dead at the scene. Iowa Republican candidate for Governor Zach Lane says he wants to see university funding for programs he says don't lead to good jobs redirected to pediatric cancer research. Merck and Moderna say a cancer vaccine shows promise in preventing recurrence of melanoma. The companies haven't published the trial data, but say the experimental treatment extended the time before cancer returned in high-risk patients. The tariffs that were set to hit Canada at midnight have been put on hold. President Trump says he paused the 50% import tax for 3 days because there's a deal pending final approval. It's sunny and 73. I'm Craig Michaels. Our next update at 10. Breaking news and severe weather as it happens on Des Moines News, Weather, and Traffic Station. 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
8: At the morning market, September corn is up 6.5 at 469.75. December's up 6.75 at 494.5. March up 6.25 at 510.25. September soybeans up 17.25 at 1218. November up 17.75 at 1234.5. January up 17.25 at 1248.5. Soybean meal's up 2.40 a ton at 321.20. Oil's up a penny a pound at 70.51. Chicago Chicago wheat is up 16.5 at 697. Oats are up 1.25 at 350.25. August live cattle up 45 cents at 225.35. October's up 88 at 219.80. August feeders down 40 cents at 338.82. September up a dime at 333.45. October lean hogs up 62 cents at 81.35. And December's up 23 at 71.15. From the Iowa State Fair, I'm Dwayne Murley.
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6: I might have gotten this one from Columbia House, too. Michael Cimbello, Maniac. That had to be on the soundtrack of Flashdance, though. I don't think he had an album, but I wouldn't know. So the culture wars continue in the WNBA's Ground Zero. If you haven't heard this story, listen to this news report about what happened in Atlanta when the Dream played the Fever the other night.
1: Sunday. They were wearing XXXY Athletics tees, a brand that advocates transgender girls and women shouldn't play in women's sports. The pair were there to watch the Indiana Fever and Atlanta Dream in Atlanta, Georgia, where they say security approached them and said they had to leave or cover their shirts up. A third woman wearing a shirt supporting transgender people was also asked by security to cover it up. In a statement, the WNBA said it was aware of the interaction at the game in Atlanta, adding that this should not have happened. The league said it informed security personnel that they were wrong to instruct fans to cover their shirts. The Atlanta Dream also issued a statement saying they believed in creating a, quote, safe and inclusive environment for everyone, and that security took actions that fell short of that standard. The mother and daughter also appeared on Fox News, saying they couldn't believe it happened.
2: Common sense, people. Like, that's all we're asking for.
4: That's insane.
1: In an interview with MAGA content creator Adam Francisco, the pair said they bought the tickets to support Indiana Fever guard Sophie Cunningham, who has advocated against transgender girls and women competing in female sports. Cunningham has previously called restricting transgender women from women's sports a matter of common sense. The WNBA has been at the center of debates recently about whether transgender women should be allowed to participate. No known transgender player currently plays in the league.
6: Okay, so these women and the people on the other side were asked to cover their shirts, which is fair, because 9 times out of 10, this only happens one way. Right, the people who are supporting men staying out of women's sports usually lose that conversation and are either ejected or made to cover. There was also two guys yesterday who showed up at a WNBA game dressed as women and making jokes. That's probably not the plan, guys. The way to do this is not to try to embarrass and belittle people. However, there was another incident in Toronto yesterday where a Canadian powerlifting champion, April Hutchinson, led the 7th Sophie Cunningham rally. I don't know why they're calling it the 7th. On Tuesday night in Toronto, it's the 7th total. Okay, it's the first one to take place out of the United States. A crowd of supporters gathered outside Scotiabank Arena. Supporters were wearing XXXY athletic t-shirts. By the way, Riley Gaines' company is brilliant. XXXY shirts are all the rage. I mean, they're just smart branding. Hutchinson told Fox News it was all Cunningham supporters until a small crowd of around 5 people wearing pro-transgender messaging exchanged words with the Cunningham crowd. There was they had a billboard out there with Sophie Cunningham's face on it, an electronic one that's on the back of those trucks that drive through the streets. After only about 5 were wearing Protect Trans Kids and Protect Trans Dolls t-shirts. They walked by and said our signs were disrespectful. Hutchinson credited Toronto PD for helping ensure the safety of the rally goers. The Toronto police contacted me this morning and wanted details about the rally to ensure our safety, she said. However, a disagreement between Cunningham supporters and local police broke out. A large mobile billboard featuring Cunningham and messaging by Martina Navratilova, the tennis champion, addressed fairness in women's sports and other athletics. It prompted the police to issue 2 tickets. The billboard was set up by a news outlet, Rebel News, and told Fox News they'd contacted a lawyer to fight the charges. They gave him a ticket because they had the billboard truck outside of a WNBA game. Of the Toronto police have just, this is the quote, Toronto police have just hit our billboard with 2 fines totaling $1,200 for a video playing a video that defends women's sports. Here's the thing, though. You can defend women's sports and not have a problem with trans, quote-unquote, kids or trans people. That's why I don't get the leap that the left always makes. The leap is, if you don't come out and publicly defend trans, they say that you don't advocate for trans. I don't advocate for trans, but I don't have any problem with people doing whatever they want to do if they're adults. So I don't understand how we get from A to C without ever stopping at B. A, Sophie Cunningham says, well, I'm gonna stand up for women playing women's sports. And immediately we get to see where they start screaming at you about not protecting trans kids or not protecting the trans community. Well, it's not our job to protect the trans community. Our job is not to be jerks, quite frankly, to the trans community. Our job is to let them live their lives without our face being stuck into their business. But the trans community also has to stop shoving this stuff down our throats. If we just, you know, most people just want to live their life. It's not that complicated. I don't care what you do in your bedroom. You shouldn't care what I do in my bedroom. And I'm actively not going to campaign against anybody. However, when it comes to women's sports, Sophie Cunningham, until about 2 days ago, her comments were not controversial. Yet here we are today, where people feel like they have to rally for her. She doesn't need you to rally for her. She doesn't need you to protest her. We have to get back to minding our own damn business. That's how I try to live. I don't know about you. 515-284-1040. 515-284-1040. But every day we get another situation where there's a protest, there's a counter protest. We're making people cover up shirts at basketball games. I mean, why can't we just stop? Why does everybody in 2026 have to stick their nose into everything? It's insane. And you're part of the problem if you don't just let it go. Like, as long as there's no transgender people in the WNBA... well, that we know of, I have my theories, then I don't care. When it becomes an issue is when you get a transgender person in the WNBA. That's a problem that people are going to want to speak out against, and quite frankly, they should. But if we don't have that problem now, I don't understand why we're yelling at each other over something that has not happened yet. And believe me, I want to see Enos Kanter Freedom and Royce White. He's calling himself Royce White when he plays basketball now. I want to see them in the WNBA just to put this to rest once and for all. But I'm not going to go out of my way, and I don't think people should go out of their way to argue with people over something that hasn't happened and probably won't happen. I don't think you'll ever see, and I don't know how they're going to get out of it, but they'll get out of it. I don't think you're ever going to see a biological male play a woman's professional sport. I think we're going to see it in high school and college because we've already seen it. I'd be shocked if we ever saw it in the pros. All right, we got some phone calls on this one. We got some texts. We'll get to those coming up next. The number's 515-284-1040. That's 515-284-1040. You can also hit us up on the talkback line. You go to the iHeart app, click on WHO, click the microphone. You got 30 seconds to rant and rave about whatever you want. And the text is 81530. More. What do you think? More coming up next. What do you think about just getting back to minding our own damn business? That's next. It's the Greg Hanson Show.
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6: It's the Greg Henson Show. We have more controversy in the WNBA. I feel like this first couple of weeks that I've been on this show, there's just been a lot of noise from this league. A league that, by and large, doesn't really even matter, other than we like Caitlin Clark and we like Sophie Cunningham. I don't know. I feel like it's just gotten out of control. My best advice, this is the advice I'd give to my kids. Mind your own business. This is not our business. There's no transgender athlete playing in the WNBA. There's no transgender athlete playing in any other professional league. The people who are dealing with this at the high school and college level, they're doing a good job of making it known. I do think that men should not be playing and taking championships away from women. But again, for the bulk of us, it's mind your own business. You don't need to stand outside an arena and scream at anyone, which is what they're doing. In Toronto last night, a group of five leftist nuts were screaming and yelling at XXXY t-shirt wearing bodybuilders who are women in front of a billboard. Then the Toronto police put their foot on the scale and gave the people with the billboard a $1,200 fine, which it'll be interesting to see how that turns out. But it used to be, with the trans community, the LGBTQ community, all they wanted was fairness. And people obliged. No one cares. By and large, no one cares who you sleep with. But now, they want special treatment on all levels. And that's just not going to fly. Normal Americans are just going to say, look, you do you. But the minute you get in my face about it, we're going to have a problem. And I think that's where we are right now. 515-284-1040. Let's check in with Monty in Ottumwa. Thanks for holding, Monty. We appreciate your call. Hi, Monty.
9: Yeah, those gals, they were just wearing those XXXY shirts, and there's nothing really offensive or threatening about any of that, but that's what they were trying to make it sound like, you know. And you know, I was walking around the state fair this weekend, and you see people wearing some really, really strange shirts, and I'm just like, hey, more power to you, buddy. You know, go for it, you know. But, you know, these people on the left, I mean, they want to dictate what you think and what you wear and that.
6: Well, you know, like, Monty, yeah, for instance,
9: nothing offensive.
6: For instance, you go to the state fair, someone has a MAGA hat on, somebody's going to say something to them. It only takes one idiot.
9: Yeah.
6: Yeah, and you're right. It, by and large, is coming from one group of people that are, you know, running around screaming about, you know, the MAGA hats or a Trump shirt. I mean, Simon Conway, who does afternoons here, has a great hat, and it's a red hat that says, relax, it's just a hat. You know, but you're right. You probably saw shirts that you thought weren't appropriate at the state fair and didn't say anything. Because why, Monty? Because it's none of your business, right? Doesn't bother you?
9: Yeah, I mean, they can wear what they want, and some of you just gotta laugh, you know. Just okay, all
6: yeah,
9: right,
6: whatever. You know? Right. You know, it's the fine art of minding your own damn business, Monty, and that's what I'm saying. But the minute you start pushing it on me, now it's my business. Thank you for the call, buddy. Appreciate that. 515-284-1040. 515-284-1040. We got a bunch of texts here that we're going to read real quick. One says, put the trans and all the other letters back in the closet. No, we're not doing that. We're not doing that. People can be what they want. People can do what they want as long as they just live their life next to us. I don't mind any of these people as long as I don't have to advocate for them and I'm not considered a bad person for not advocating. I just don't care. So when this woman and her daughter go to a WNBA game with XXXY shirts on, they wear them for four quarters, and then in overtime, They're asked to cover them up. Now, let's be fair. They also asked a pro-trans person who had a shirt on to cover theirs up. That's fine. They made a mistake. They shouldn't have done it. You shouldn't. Nobody should be made to feel uncomfortable for wearing an XX or an XY shirt or a Protect Trans shirt. Who cares? All right. Another text said, as a consenting adult, you have the right to dress up however you want and cavort with other consenting adults. You can do however you please. You don't have the right to tell my kids and grandkids that moral perversion is normal. Drag queen story hour for young kids is one example. I don't think anyone has the right to tell your kids or your grandkids anything. I think that's up to the parents and the grandparents. You know, stay out of it. And I don't know about the drag queen story hour. To me, that's just twisted people who are trying to get attention. And I'm not even talking about the drag queens, because I've been to drag shows. They're wildly fun. I mean, I saw this Tina Turner lady in Key West. That's another story. But I've been to them because I'm a grown adult, and I chose to go with my wife, and we laughed and had a good time, and everyone had fun. It was entertainment. I don't know why they would ever be reading to kids. Have no clue. Let's see. A text. I think that many in the LGBT community disagree, do not support the whole trans stance, but are afraid to publicly say it. Martina Navratilova is a notable exception. I would tell you you're absolutely right, based on what a couple of my friends who are in the gay community have told me. Let me just tell you what he said flat out, and he used to say it on the radio when he worked with me. He thinks there's a lot of mental illness in the trans community. That's flat out what he told me. I don't know. I haven't done any research on that. Why? Because I don't care. There is another text here that says, can you understand that the fully embrace of, I'm sorry, that one just jumped up on me. Anything you think is true but can't be proven scientifically is called a belief. Religious people have some and trans people have some. If religious people can enforce their beliefs on other people, then trans shouldn't be able to enforce theirs either. It's a good point. Stop enforcing your beliefs on anybody. Mind your own damn business. I want to get shirts made up that say mind your own damn business. Would you buy one? News is next. It's the Greg Hansen Show.
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18: It's 10 o'clock, sunny and 75. I'm Craig Michaels. Here's what's trending on WHO. Iowa Republican candidate for Governor Zach Lane says he wants to see university funding for programs he says don't lead to good jobs redirected to pediatric cancer research. He also acknowledged a link between agriculture and Iowa's highest in the nation. nation cancer rates. While speaking with a group of cancer survivors yesterday, Democratic gubernatorial candidate Rob San also spoke to the group, agreeing with the American Cancer Society that Iowa's tobacco tax should be increased to fund cancer research. Lane says he'd only support raising Iowa's tobacco taxes if it were paired with policies to help people quit smoking. Still no details on the condition of an Iowa State trooper shot after being first to arrive on the scene of a shots fired call in Stewart, Iowa yesterday afternoon.
1: The trooper came in contact with an adult male armed with a gun. The trooper was shot. Other officers were able to take the shooter into custody without further incident. Those same officers rendered aid to the trooper, who's been transported to a Des Moines area hospital where he is receiving medical treatment.
18: Iowa DCI Special Agent in Charge Adam DeCamp says police found the body of a woman at the scene. Iowa DCI and the Stewart Police Department are still investigating. The new 50% tariffs on Canada have been put on hold after President Trump says the two sides may be close to a deal.
2: Negotiations are still going on today, according to a source. The president hinting to the fact that in a bigger agreement, the Keystone XL pipeline could be revived would mean a lot of money for the growing Canadian oil industry. The U.S. gets another source of cheaper oil piped into the U.S. if it opens. The additional 50% tariffs on about $20 billion of Canadian imports could still be implemented Thursday morning.
18: Edward Lawrence of Fox News. It's sunny in 75. I'm Craig Michaels. Our next update at 10:30. Breaking news and severe weather as it happens on Des Moines News Weather and Traffic Station, News Radio 1040 WHO.
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0: Welcome in the Greg Henson Show on a Wednesday. There's a school in Detroit, the Detroit School District, that is expanding their attendance program. They're giving incentives to get kids to come to school. Check this out. Students in grades 6 through 8 get $50 a week for perfect attendance. That's $200 a month to show up for school. While high school students get $100 a week. That's $400 a month, roughly, for students to go to school. They've expanded this program to include middle schoolers because 61% of the district students miss at least 10% of the school year. Whatever happened to truant officers rounding you up and throwing you in juvie? That's what used to happen when we skipped school. There's a new rideshare program also for these kids. It's $500,000 that will provide trips to about 150 students at Detroit Pershing, Denby, Osborne, and East English Village High Schools from now through mid-October. A separate $1 million state grant will keep the Department of Transportation bus rides free for all K-12. Well, why do they need Uber if they have free bus rides? I don't know. This seems like a real dumb idea to me. You're paying kids to do what they're supposed to be doing, going to school. This is a terrible, terrible idea. This teaches a terrible lesson that you don't do anything unless you get paid. Am I reading this wrong? If you're not going to go to school, you're not going to go to school whether you're getting paid or not, as well, I believe. There's no data to back up that it works so far, and they've been doing it for a few years at the high school level. And it's coming out of my pocket as a taxpayer. If Des Moines did this, would you support it? Paying kids to go to school? Now, I have some people who said to me, well, you get bonuses to go to work. And I'm thinking, I work in the private sector. Your tax dollars don't pay me. Others say, well, it's a major problem nationwide. If Des Moines is going to do this, then that's a good idea. We need these kids in school. The other theory is the schools are doing a balancing act here with their budgets because they lose federal funding if attendance drops. So they're doing everything they can to get these kids in school. And then they try to tie it in and say, well, incentives work in a lot of areas of life. Adults get bonuses for hitting sales, safety goals, and attendance. We don't get bonuses for attendance in private business. You're supposed to show up. That's what your salary's for. I don't know. I don't know how this is a good idea in any way, shape, or form. How can you incentivize kids to go to school if you can't tie it to an increase in academic performance, which they can't? 515-284-1040. 515-284-1040. You can hit the fax line, or the text line. Fax. Nobody has a fax. Text line at 81530. That's 81530. And the talkback, that's on the iHeartRadio app. All you do is click WHO or the station you're listening to. And then you can click the microphone button and you can rant and rave at us for 30 seconds or less, and we will play it on the air quick and easy. The city of Detroit is paying kids $100 in high school, $50 in middle school per week to go to school. Do you think this is the right message to be sending? Should students get paid to go to school? Or are we just teaching the wrong lessons here? I land on the side of wrong lesson, wrong-headed idea. These kids need to be motivated to learn, not to get money. The problem with the money is, yeah, they're going to show up to get the cash, but that doesn't mean they're learning anything. It's ridiculous. Let's check in with Randy. Randy, you're next up on the Greg Henson Show. What's up? Hi, Randy. Randy? Yeah, go.
1: Yes.
0: Oh, you got to turn off your radio, Randy. It's delayed.
1: Okay, I'm sorry about that. As being a former school board member and president of our local school board, this is totally a dumb idea, and it's something the taxpayer is going to eventually end up having to support. But my biggest concern about all of it, I'm totally against the doing this, but just because you're going to pay the kids to come to school doesn't mean they're going to sit there and absorb education.
0: Exactly. They're showing up for the money.
1: They're showing up for the money, and that's, in life, not a good thing either, because you need to take a little pride in what you do, whether you do a good job, and maybe try to make the next job a little bit better. So it's not the right proper program for our educational system here in the United States.
0: I think you're right, Randy. It incentivizes the wrong thing. It incentivizes attendance over learning. I would think a better use of those assets, a better deployment of that money would be, look, if your grade points X, Y, or Z, you get this amount of money. That's what parents do all the time. I don't want them to do that either. But if you're going to do that, I think it's a much better idea to do it based on academics than on attendance. Attendance should be the least of your issues. You show up, you do the job. You don't show up and get paid. Because then these kids grow up and they're like, well, I'm at my job. Where's my check? I don't want to do anything. Terry, you're next up on the Greg Henson Show. Hi, Terry.
2: Hi. That's the worst idea I've ever heard.
0: How do smart people ever think this is a good idea? And I just assume the school board is smart.
2: But I can't be. That's like giving them a participation trophy.
0: Yeah.
2: I mean, there are so many programs that the schools are lacking money to put out there. Why wouldn't they take those funds and put them into their programs?
0: Great idea.
2: Curriculum and their classroom. It's ridiculous.
0: It's a great question. It absolutely is. I don't understand. I don't know why they're doing it. And I think it just emphasizes the wrong things. You know, we have to get back in this country to making sure these kids grow up with a good, strong work ethic. And that means showing up for school. I mean, think back to when you were in school and the alarm goes off at 7 o'clock. You hated that. 515-284-1040. Coming up next, we got a ton of people who want to discuss this. We will get to you. We'll read texts. We'll get to talkbacks. Hang tight. 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
6: Greg Henson Show. Hope you're having a great day. It's a beautiful day out there today across Iowa. We're talking about this program going on in some inner city school districts like Detroit where they are paying students to go to school. If you're in middle school, you get $50 a week. That's good cash for a middle schooler. I don't know what they're using it on. If you're in high school, you get $100 a week to go to school. I think it sends absolutely the wrong message. I think we're setting these kids up to fail because we're basically telling them, show up, get paid. We already have enough workers who show up and think they should get paid to do nothing. That's all we need is to train a whole other generation to be like that. A couple of texts here. I don't support kids getting paid to go to school. If they don't have enough money to educate them, how do they have enough money to pay them to show up? That's a great point. That's a great point. And keep in mind, none of this is tied to performance, which to me is what we should be doing. If you're going to tie it to performance, let's tie it to performance. That's, I think, the easiest way to go. All right, we're going to pause this for a sec. We're going to talk more about this coming up in a minute. But right now, in the Crystal Studios, we have Ivy from Hy-Vee. Ivy, how are you?
7: I'm doing well, Greg. How are you?
6: I'm sorry we're not face-to-face. I have meetings today.
7: Oh, man. It's tough being so popular, isn't it?
6: I know. I'm a very popular guy. How are you?
7: We're doing great. It is a gorgeous day out here at the Crystal Studios,
6: I'm looking out the window because I'm caged up in a studio, and you guys get to wander around and eat.
7: I know. I wish I could pipe some of the corn dog smell into you.
6: Well, I'm going to pop over there.

0: Later today, I'll find you. What's going on today with you guys at Hy-Vee?
1: We are in the Varied Industries building once again, down on the west end by the food court. We've got our Hy-Vee reusable bags. We've got tattoos for the kids or for the adults. You know, we don't discriminate. And we've also got a really special thing going on. We've got quilts from our Hy-Vee Homefront partners, Operation First Response. They help wounded veterans with housing and financial needs as they're getting back on their feet. So we've got quilts that fairgoers can sign and just send some well wishes to those veterans as they're getting back to life stateside.
0: I love that. That's a great idea. I have a question for you, though. You have a lot of bags out there.
1: We do, and
0: it's setting attendance records. Did you have to go back and reorder?
1: I'm a little traumatized, Greg, by my inventory levels. I don't want to talk about it.
0: I went the first day. We were all there on the first day, mm-hmm. and there was a good crowd the first day. I went on Saturday. I could not believe the amount of people who were milling around the Varied Industries building in your booth. It's crazy.
1: Yeah, and Monday set records, I believe an all-time record on Monday.
0: Insane.
1: More than 111,000 people on Monday for Veterans Day, which was tremendous to see. And I was really, really grateful to see a Hy-Vee truck rolling in from my warehouse with more bags that morning, too.
0: Oh, that's so funny. One of the first people I thought of was you, because I was like, I know how many bags she has. She's going to need a lot more bags.
1: I did place an emergency email to my warehouse. So Thursday, I'll be getting some more. It's great, man. We're getting a chance to talk to so many fairgoers, hear from so many people. I'm getting compliments for our stores, which is wonderful to hear, because I know we've got so many employees out there serving customers and just doing a great job.
0: You do.
1: It's great to hear from folks.
0: You do. So what do you got going today personally? Are you going to go get some food? Or do you have to work the whole time?
1: I'll be working, but I am. I've tried my gyros. I've tried the tenderloins. I've not gotten a chop on a stick yet. That might be on my agenda for today. My buddy Jeff Angelo gives me the hookup on where the good pork chop stands are.
0: Oh, so. Jeff knows where every stand is. He's probably camped out at the Wonder Bar stand all day.
1: Not all day. I did see him here in the studio after his show.
0: Okay, but
1: he hasn't started eating yet.
0: I've never seen anyone more excited to eat one of everything in my life than our morning guy, Jeff Angelo. So,
1: and what a delightful way to live. Man, finding the joy in that.
0: He is awesome. You should follow him around. I'm sure you have a great day.
1: He comes to find me. That's how lucky I am. He and the Queen come to find me at the booth and brighten my day.
0: He probably needs a Hy-Vee bag so that he can carry all that food around that he's taking home with him.
1: You know, the thing about being next to the cookies, Greg, is folks, the Barksdale staff does not skimp on the cookies. They pile them high in that bucket.
0: Right.
1: Folks don't realize it. They think they can close the bucket. So they will come to our booth and like, please help us take this off the top. And I'm like, I love the sentiment. I'm on day 7. I can't eat another cookie.
0: You know, it's funny because you go out there and you're expecting to eat great food, and you eat one thing and you're filled, and you got to go back another day.
1: And just keep walking it off. Just walk it off.
0: Hey, are you going to be out there Friday? Can you stop by and say hello?
1: Absolutely. I'd love to.
0: Awesome. Yep. I'll be there tomorrow and Friday live at the Crystal Studios, and I would look forward to having you on the show again.
1: I'd love to do it, Greg.
0: All right. Thank you, Ivy. Have
1: My
0: a great
1: pleasure.
0: Day.
1: Right. Same to you.
0: Thank you. That's Ivy from Hy-Vee. Go to the Hy-Vee booth in the Varied Industries building, because they are such nice partners and nice people. Go chat with them and get yourself a bag, but only one, because there's too many of you going down to that fair, setting records every day at the Iowa State Fair, which is just amazing. It really is. You know, I don't know, Texas and Wisconsin like to think their fairs are pretty good. I've never seen anything like this. It's amazing. So have a good time. You know what else is emerging? I saw some videos from the Wisconsin Fair. People got into a scuffle. Why does that never happen here? Everyone's just in a good mood. I've not seen anyone even have a crossword for anyone other than some politicians. I've seen those videos. But yeah, it never seems to happen at the Iowa State Fair, but it happens other places. So thank you to Ivy from Hy-Vee. We got some texts. I want to get a phone call first, though. So let's grab Kevin. You're up next. It's Greg Henson Show. Kevin, are you in Arkansas?
2: Hello, sir. How are you?
0: Are you in Arkansas?
2: Technically, I'm leaving Iowa right now, heading back to Arkansas.
0: Okay. All right. Great. Well, we appreciate the call, Kevin.
2: But I have actually picked up the station in Arkansas, in Eureka Springs, a couple of times, a long time ago.
0: That's because we have big muscles, Kevin.
2: You have a lot of muscle. When I can get it, it makes me miss Iowa. But
0: yep. But you can always have us on the app, too. Download that iHeart app. You can take us anywhere when you're out of range.
2: Well, I'm still on a flip phone, so I don't have a house.
0: Okay, Carl. Kevin, good enough. Okay.
2: So my thoughts are, if you follow the money trail, there's got to be a teachers union involved in this thing somewhere, because they get incentive, or they get paid based on attendance and the educational levels of the kids. So I'm thinking, if you follow the money trail, there's got to be something involved there as well.
0: Overall, what do you think of the policy? Helps, hurts, teaches the wrong lesson, or good lesson?
2: Well, I wish they'd have done it when I was a kid. If they'd have done that when I was a kid, I wouldn't have skipped as much.
0: You know what's, Kevin, that's a great point. I had an agreement with my mom every year. If I didn't miss a day of school, I got the day off to go to opening day for baseball.
2: There you go.
0: And yeah. 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
4: It's 10:30, sunny and 77. I'm Craig Michaels. Here's what's trending on WHO. Charges have been filed against the suspect who investigators say shot an Iowa State Trooper in Stewart yesterday at the scene where a woman's body was found. Two attempted murder charges have been filed against Mark Lee Jackson of Des Moines, the suspect in the shooting of a Muscatine police officer on Friday. Jackson was at large for 3 days before being captured late Monday. Iowa was the first state in the nation to get federal approval for an at-home addiction treatment program. President Trump says a revival of the Keystone XL pipeline could be part of a deal to stave off 50% import taxes on Canadian goods set to go into effect at midnight, but now postponed while a deal is pending. It's sunny and 77. I'm Craig Michaels. Our next update at 11. Breaking news and severe weather as it happens on Des Moines News Weather and Traffic Station, News Radio 1040 WHO.
5: Here's a look at the mid-morning market. September corn is up 7 cents at 4.70 and a quarter. December's up 7 and a half at 4.95 and a half. March up 7 at 5.11. September soybeans up 20 and a half cents at 12.21 and a quarter. November's up 20 and a half at 12.37, and January's up 20 cents at 12.51 and a half. Soybean meal is up 4.20 a ton at 3.23. Oil is up about a penny a pound at 70.56. Chicago wheat's up 15 and a quarter at 6.96 and a half, and oats are up a quarter penny at 3.50. August live cattle up 72 cents at 2.25.62. October up $1.45 at 2.20.35. August feeder cattle down 12 cents at 3.39.10. September up 53 at 3.33.88. October lean hogs up $1.05 at 81.78, and December up 78 cents at 71.60. From the Crystal Studios at the Iowa State Fair, I'm Dwayne Murley.
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0: Welcome in. It's the Greg Henson Show. You can hit us on the text line, 81530. But the talkbacks are very easy to do. If you have the iHeartRadio app, you click on your station that you're listening to, and then you hit the microphone, you rant for 30 seconds, and voila, I play you on the air. It's that easy. We're talking about this program, Detroit Public Schools, because you know it'll go elsewhere. It always does. Where they're giving students money just to show up. Nothing academically based. It's just $50 each week for perfect attendance. High school kids earn $100. And they're expanding the program. Last year it was just high schoolers. Now it's all kids, middle school and up, eighth grade and on. And they've also put $500,000 into a rideshare program that gives kids trips to school at four Detroit area high schools. What next? Are we going to clothe them? What are we going to do here? Let's get back to the phones. The area code 515-284-1040. 585-284-1040. Carl, you're next up. Thanks for holding, Carl.
29: Morning, Greg.
0: Good morning.
29: I've got a theory that I'm kind of building on what Kevin, your last caller, called in on.
0: Okay.
29: And they're saying they're giving $100 to high school kids, and you're talking inner city Detroit. They come up with a program. If you've got a school, you say you've got 25 kids in your four grades. Keep it simple. You got 100 kids.
0: Mm-hmm.
29: You're taking attendance on those kids coming to school.
0: Right.
29: Are you ever going to say they're not there? So you're going to make $10,000 on your 100 kids coming to school every week, $40,000 a month. 7 months of school, you're going to make over $250,000.
0: Wait, who's going to make that? The kids, you mean?
29: No, sir. I'm asking you, is it like the Twin Cities with the daycare centers?
0: Oh, where, so you just think it's rampant fraud?
29: Rampant fraud. Do you think they send Billy Meyer a check every week that he makes it? Or do they send him one at the end of the month? Or does it go to the school and the school gives the money to Billy because he came to school every day?
0: That's a good question. I don't know. Do you think they get direct deposit?
29: I'm thinking that Democrats, they never let a crisis go to waste. And they got a school crisis going on. And now they can manipulate it to their advantage.
0: So my question would be, if we're going to do this, why isn't it academically based? You know what I mean? Why not pay them for grades rather than attendance?
29: Because you're thinking about it logically, and you're thinking for the welfare and the future of the children. The people doing the project, I'm saying, don't care about either.
0: Okay, interesting.
29: That's my opinion. It's a shell game. Never let a crisis go to waste.
0: Yeah, no, that's true. And that's a very good quote. And you see it time and time again. All right. So I asked, thanks for the call. Appreciate that. So I asked AI how these kids are paid. It says the kids are not paid in cash at school. According to the Detroit Public Schools description of the program, qualifying students receive electronic gift cards. Attendance is tracked through PowerSchool, which is an app on your phone so you can follow your kids' academic progress, your attendance. After each attendance cycle, the district identifies eligible students and sends the gift cards to the student's email address from the Detroit Public Schools. For the high school program, payments are issued as electronic gift cards, Visa gift cards, rather than paychecks. Students can use those cards much like prepaid cards wherever Visa gift cards are accepted. So they're getting electronic gift cards is how they're paying them. It's just insane. This might be one of the more brilliant texts I've seen on this topic, or any topic for that matter, because it really, really crystallizes the thought process. This text says, paying students to attend school is part of creeping incrementalism. That's a great, great point. Schools used to provide just lunch. Then it was breakfast and lunch. Now many provide breakfast, lunch, and take-home food for evenings and weekends. What's next? Toiletries? Clothes? Maybe we could get some substitute parents, as they don't seem to have any. Creeping incrementalism is completely and totally a Democrat thing. You can see it in every walk of life. I remember during the pandemic, the school district that my kids were in, the people would show up just to provide a box lunch for kids because a lot of them weren't getting it at home. So you know what happened? The whole neighborhood went down and got a free lunch or dinner or whatever they were providing at the time. Creeping incrementalism. I'm definitely going to save that because you're absolutely right. The creep happens all the time. Do you remember when we were in school as kids that they only provided free lunch if you qualified as low income? And sadly, at the time, I think the kids who got the free lunches were kind of ashamed of it because, you know, knowing their parents weren't making enough money to pay for their lunch, you could just tell. And some of them were like, I'm a free lunch kid. You know, it must have been terrible. I can't deny that. Then it went to everyone can have free lunch. And as the texter points out, then it was breakfast and lunch and now dinner and weekends. It's a great point. And it's, again, it's all in the name of being a do-gooder. Well, we have to help these kids. Well, of course we do. But that's not by giving them $100 a week to show up. You got to teach these kids how to provide for themselves, especially at the high school level, not the younger ones. They can't do anything about it. But the older kids need to be incentivized to get good grades to get them out of the situation that their parents have put them into. I think this topic is just fascinating. And creeping incrementalism just really sums up what we're dealing with here. Creeping incrementalism, everything that starts as a do-good program eventually expands and becomes a must program on the taxpayer dime. 515-284-1040. 515-284-1040. Hit us up on the talkback line because you could be the first today. We haven't had a talkback today. That's crazy. We usually get three or four a day. Is this thing working? Talkback. Do it now. Hit the mic in the iHeart app. You're listening to The Greg Henson Show.
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6: Three staccato cries of Mayday and an eyewitness report of a mid-air explosion is about all that is known this morning of the British Columbia air disaster, which yesterday claimed 52 lives.
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0: Detroit public schools are paying kids to go to school. $50 for middle schoolers a week, $100 for high schoolers. It's a problem, I think. It's a real bad message to send to these kids that just showing up is okay when it should be compulsory. School is just a non-negotiable. You get up and you go every day unless you're sick. Text line says, anytime social programs start to fall short of their goals, the solution is always more and bigger social programs. Of course. I mean, social programs are like ticket prices for events and sporting events. They never come down. They only go up, no matter how bad the product is, right? You think you're ever going to see the Lakers lower their ticket prices even when they're bad? Not going to happen. Same with social programs. You never shrink them. You saw what happened when Doge tried to shrink some stuff. People lost their minds. Mara, you're next up on the Greg Henson Show. Hi, Mara.
21: I didn't want to be on the radio, but I have about 8 years. Can I leave a message?
0: Hold on a sec, Mara. Let me just give you back to Noah. Ken, you're next up. Hi, Ken.
21: Okay.
0: Ken, are you there? Hold on one sec. Let me see if I can get Ken. Ken, are you there?
22: Can you hear me?
0: I got you, buddy. How are you?
22: Pretty good. I have a couple of points on this whole topic. One, I don't think it should be allowed, because I just think it's dumb.
0: Mm-hmm.
22: Now, the next thing I have to wonder about is, let's say I've got five kids, and I'm a welfare mama or whatever, and I now have five kids. Oh, that's $500 a week. How much of the 500 of them kids actually going to see? Or is it just going to be another extension of mom's welfare program?
0: Well, and that was going to be the next point, Ken. You're absolutely right. Those kids.
22: And the other point.
0: Those kids aren't getting that money. No.
22: The other point that I have to make is, we've got NIL money for colleges and stuff like that. And you've got, even in the high schools, you have like parochial school, like Dowling, that they can afford to pull scholarships to pull kids from all over the place. Now,
0: correct.
22: Your school's offering 100 and my town's only offering 50. Well, guess who I'm going to go to school with?
0: Well, I think they have NIL for high school kids, too, now. I think you're right.
22: But if it comes down to my school only offers 50 and your school offers 100, well, I'm going to go to school at your school. Meanwhile, my school, my town, it suffers.
0: Right. And you know what the interesting thing about your point? Do you have another point, Ken, or were those the points you wanted to make?
22: That's the main points on that topic.
0: Okay. All right, Ken. Thank you.
22: But I had another thing on the whole transgender thing.
0: Okay. Get it all out, Ken.
22: The thing that I have about the transgender thing is people keep talking about, you know, boys and girls in sports and everything, and it's a way of dividing people.
0: Sure.
22: But I think if people were really smart, we'd go back and trace, just do what everybody says, chase the money. Now, if you sit there and figure, if I'm a kid and I decide to go transgender, oh, Now I have to take a lifetime full of drugs. Oh, big pharma. If you get 10 million people doing transgender, that's so many dollars a month for every time you have to take a shot to keep your sex how you say you want it. Who's making the money?
0: Well, you might be right. I haven't researched enough. I'm more on the practical applications of transgender in society, but you know, I'll do a deep dive, see if I can come up with something for you. Thanks, Ken. Appreciate it. The thing that really bothers me most about this is it's not the money. It's what's behind it. It's telling these kids that showing up is something you should be paid for. Because I've talked to my kids my whole life. Like, they're all nervous about getting jobs when they graduate in May. And I said, guys, here's the thing about life and a career. You're in great shape if you show up every day. Because a lot of people just won't. A lot of people treat their jobs as disposable, where they'll just go get the next job, particularly those starting out. Like, if you're a young person, you're starting out, you're not really making a ton of money that you want to be making. If you know that there are hundreds of jobs, particularly for those in high school and college, you know, they're going to pay you 15, 20 bucks an hour, then you're not going to respect the one you have. Like, when a kid gets a job and something happens at that job they don't like, they got to work on a Saturday, they treat the job like it's a throwaway. I'll just go to the next place tomorrow and get a job. Because most places don't check, you know, at that level, how your attendance is. But this whole program goes very counter to what I've taught my own kids. You got it licked if you show up. Because when you show up, you learn. When you show up, your boss sees you working and sees you in different roles. Because trust me, most companies don't want to keep hiring because it costs more money to hire someone than it does to just advance people through who already know how to do a good job for you. So when you teach kids at the high school level, hey man, you show up, here's a hondo. Show up next week, we'll give you another hondo. You're telling these little middle school kids, 50 bones, man. You show up, 200 bucks a month. Not to mention, where are those gift cards going? Are they going to the parents? Maybe. Maybe the parents need the money. I have no idea. But it would seem that it would incentivize the parents to get the kid's butt up out of bed and into school. Paul, you're up next on the Greg Henson Show. Hi, Paul.
1: Hi. In thinking about this Detroit thing, I think we're just encouraging the students to get into government. Take a look at all of our government people who have gotten rich by living in the Congress.
0: You know, it's funny that you bring that up, Paul, because when they call themselves public servants, I laugh. You're not public right. servants. You're not serving anyone. You're making obscene amounts of money to be in Congress, to be in politics. Don't tell me you're serving anybody. You're right, yeah. Paul. It definitely is. You know, and you saw that with Doge. I mean, the initial reports from Doge when they were allowed to do their thing was, they were finding a lot of fraud, a lot of people not showing up for work, a lot of people who never came back to work from the pandemic, and no one even knew what they did. That's why you've seen, I think the last count was a couple hundred thousand government employee jobs just gone. They just got rid of them, which is great. A texter says the school board is prepping these kids for a communist utopia. Yes and no. I don't know that communism is coming here. I think it's been largely overblown. I don't think socialism's coming here. It's been largely overblown. But I do think it might come down the road after we're all dead and gone. Just because after all these years of indoctrination in schools, of course these kids are scared to death that they might actually have to go out in the world and eat what they kill. We don't teach that anymore. All right. Thanks for joining us today. We got to turn things over to the big show live from the Crystal Studios. at the Iowa State Fair. Have yourselves a wonderful afternoon. I'll see you tomorrow from the Crystal Studios at the great Iowa State Fair. Have a wonderful day. Thanks for calling. Thanks for texting. We'll see you tomorrow morning. It's Greg Henson Show.
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14: It's 11 o'clock, sunny and 79. I'm Craig Michaels. Here's what's trending on WHO. Sources tell WHO Radio News that charges are being filed against the suspect accused of shooting an Iowa State trooper in Stewart, west of Des Moines, yesterday afternoon. The Iowa Division of Criminal Investigation is leading the probe into the shooting and the discovery of a woman's body at the scene. We'll have a list of the charges when they become available. Iowa's the first state in the nation to get federal approval for an at-home addiction treatment program.
23: Through a partnership with the federal government, the program will allow eligible Iowa families to receive substance abuse treatment at home. State officials say that will help keep families together rather than children being placed in foster care while parents seek out-of-home treatment. I'm Chris Turner.
14: Data from the Iowa Department of Health and Human Services indicates that substance abuse was a factor in 3,000 Iowa children being removed from their homes last year. Iowa Republican candidate for Governor Zach Lane says he wants to see university funding for programs that don't result in good jobs redirected to pediatric cancer research. Lane made the comment to a group of cancer survivors and volunteers yesterday, also acknowledging a link between agriculture and Iowa's highest in the nation cancer rates. Democratic gubernatorial candidate Rob Sand says he agrees with the American Cancer Society that Iowa's tobacco tax should be increased to fund cancer research. Lane says he'd support a tobacco tax increase if it were paired with nicotine addiction treatment. It's sunny and 79. I'm Craig Michaels. Our next update at 11:30. Breaking news and severe weather as it happens on Des Moines News Weather and Traffic Station, News Radio 1040 WHO.
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4: Good morning. It is 11:07. Welcome to the big show. It is day 7 of the Great Iowa State Fair, and today is Solar Day as well as Older Iowans Day, and century friendly morning here this morning for another 53 minutes. And it's also Antique Tractor Day as well, brought to you by our friends at Titan Tire. 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And Bob Quinn is over at the tractor pull area right now, the Elwell Center in the northwest corner of the Iowa State Fairgrounds. And Bob, I bet you've got a lot of kids over there right now.
5: It is a beautiful day out here, Dwayne. In fact, the gates just opened for the tractor pull coming up here. Starts about an hour from right now. Folks have been waiting in line. In fact, the line is about all the way back to Grand to get in here to the Elwell grounds. And the Outlaws are here, and they have been firing those tractors up, and we're going to hear them take off here at noon. But yeah, this is tractor pull day here during the big show, and we're sitting here with the gang from Titan Tire. They are the sponsor of the tractor pull, also one of our sponsors that we use, the Big Show Garage. Scott Sloan sitting in with me right now, and Scott, it's a big day. We are tractoring here at the Great Iowa State Fair.
7: We've got 10,000 horsepower tractors, and we've got 40 horsepower tractors up in the grandstand here. So we got a dog from every town here, Bob.
5: You mentioned the grandstand, in front of the grandstand, because this is the two-cylinder day.
7: Yep.
5: Out here at the fair. And you guys are sponsoring that
7: as
5: well.
7: We have a sponsorship up there. Ryan, Sean, and I have been sitting up there at the tent, up at the tractors up there. And, you know, it's one of those things that everybody's wandering around, coming in and saying hi, and checking out tractor ride tires, if you can believe that. So yeah, a lot of fun conversations. A lot of people come up and say hey, and you're wondering who the heck they are, and then they kind of get the story. Ah, yes, we met back in,
5: well, now that you started off with the tires, though, because you have a wonderful program the FFA kids have been using. Yep. And if you don't believe it, go down to the tractor yard and look at the tractor tires on these restored tractors.
7: Yeah, we had a lady, actually one of the first ones came up, her son actually got tractors like in 09. And came up and thanked us about, and still has a tractor. It was a grandpa's tractor, and now he's great to have a son, so he can actually use that tractor. So it's pretty cool. It's a great program. You know, we had over 70 projects in 16 different states this year, over 250 tires. So it's been a great program, and we love doing it and love seeing them on the tractors out here.
5: I didn't realize that Ryan Bales actually invented tractor pulls. He told me all about it, and we're going to check in with him in about a half hour or so on that. So, Scott Sloan, thanks so much for stopping in, saying hello, starting us off as we start our day here in front of the tractor pull. Olivia Hanlon with me right now. How are you doing?
8: I'm lovely.
5: Olivia, you certainly are. Olivia is lovely, and that's all we need to hear from her today. No, Olivia is with the Coalition Support Iowa's Farmers. Former North Polk FFA.
8: You bet. So I was here for the Avenue of Breeds as a high schooler, and now with the Coalition, we get to partner with them for an animal of the day. Today is the Texas Longhorn.
5: Oh, the Longhorn's the animal today.
8: The Longhorn is the animal of the day today, and you can follow along with that on our social media channels. Come see them at the fair.
5: Now, does that Longhorn, does she have a calf with her?
8: Oh, that's a great question, Bob.
5: I think she does. I think she's got a calf down there with her. And the Longhorn mamas are pretty protective of their calves.
8: Yeah, keep your fingers out, right?
5: Yeah, that's just kind of precautionary. You know what else is in there?
8: Yeah.
5: Is they've got an American cream draft horse.
8: They do. They also have a Norwegian Fjord this year, which is pretty cool.
5: Really?
8: Yes, it's got this spiky little mohawky mane. Go check it out.
5: I was looking at that American cream, because that was actually developed here in Iowa.
8: Yeah.
5: And there's only 400 of them that they know of registered on the planet. So that's a big deal here at the Iowa State Fair. What are you seeing at the fair? What are you seeing at the fair?
8: Well, I'm seeing all the staples. Avenue of Breeds, of course.
5: Yeah.
8: We've got some windbreaks over in the baby animal building. People should check out next to the Fairwing display there from our partnership with the good Green Farmstead Partner Program. Also in the Little Hands on the Farm. I'm too old to go through that, I'm told. But I guess if you've got kids, you can go.
5: Take Ryan Bales with you. He'll talk his way into it. He could be his. Say he's just a tall six-year-old. They'll talk to him a little bit and let him in. So And you're with, of course, we had a big day yesterday.
8: We did. We gave Ernie Barnes, Ernie and Paula Barnes, the Good Farm Neighbor Award yesterday. And we've got one left here on Friday. Will Longenacre and his family down from southwest Iowa, down all the way in Fremont County. We'll celebrate them with the Iowa Corn Team here on Friday.
5: I think in a former life, you were also with the Iowa Pork Producers.
8: I sure was. I've already done a few shifts in the pork tent.
5: Oh, you have.
8: I've got
5: You've
8: a
5: been
8: few left, Bob.
5: And you have a few left?
8: I have a few left yet.
5: Olivia, you are quite a trooper. You are quite a trooper.
8: Hey, the fair is fun.
5: The fair is all of that, and the fair is the tractor pulls today. And, Dwayne, we need to get Dwayne out of the farm beat.
12: Now, here's the latest from the farm beat.
4: Mike Davis reports that animal disease research is getting a boost via a modern new laboratory in Kansas.
0: The federal government continues its relocation of the Animal Disease Laboratory at Plum Island, New York, to the new National Bio and Agro Defense Facility, or NBAF, in Manhattan, Kansas. Steve Witt is the director of NBAF and gives an update.
1: As of March, all of the research activities at Plum Island had been stopped, and the research component has transferred to NBAF now. The Foreign Animal Disease Diagnostic Laboratory is still operating, but I believe by the end of September, they will be wrapping up their operations there as well and will be shifting the mission to NBAF as much as they can.
0: Witt says the transition still has a ways to go.
1: We're supplementing that with the National Animal Disease Center in Ames, Iowa. They'll be taking on some of the diagnostic duties that FADL has been doing at Plum for all these years until NBAF is fully stood up and the mission is fully transferred.
0: Plum Island was limited in the scope of work it could perform and had simply outlived its usefulness.
1: It had passed its lifespan a few years ago. And so it was a matter of time before either the government would have to spend a large amount of money to bring Plum up to modern standards or build another facility elsewhere.
0: Established in 1954 to study highly contagious livestock illnesses, the Plum Island Laboratory operated for decades under USDA before shifting to the Department of Homeland Security in 2024. I'm Mike Davis.
4: In other news today, the average ethanol content in U.S. gasoline reached a record 11.29% in May. That's according to new data from the Energy Information Administration. The Renewable Fuels Association says the increase was driven by strong blending economics as ethanol sold at a significant discount to gasoline blend stock. For the 12 months ending in May, ethanol's share of the nation's gasoline supply also reached a record annual average of 10.57%. Now, E15 continued to provide even greater savings, with pump prices typically running 20 to 40 cents per gallon below regular unleaded gasoline.
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12: Ohana Steakhouse.
4: It is 11:15. Welcome back to the Big Show, and tell you what, we are off and running here today, and in studio with me right now, of course, Bob's over by the big tractor pull, but in studio right now, a gentleman that a lot of you are familiar with, not only here at the Iowa State Fair, but many county fairs all across the state of Iowa, Mr. Hillbilly Bob Hill from Dysart, Iowa, and what an honor to have you in studio here today, Bob.
16: Well, thank you, Dwayne. It's great to be here. We got my tractor, my John Deere sitting right out in front here. It's looking good.
4: You know, Bob's talking about big horsepower just to the north here. What's that John Deere? What model is it, and how many horsepower does it have?
16: It's a 1949 John Deere MT, and it's got 17 drawbar horsepower, so probably not quite as much as your lawnmower.
4: Right. But right up there. So you're kind of in here in the fishbowl right now with us in the Crystal Studios looking out and looking at other people's looking at that tractor out there right now. So you're always a big hit, and you always do fun things for the kids, too. Sometimes some balloon art, and might see a hat walking around, or maybe a wiener dog or something like that.
16: We've got it rigged so the tractor actually blows up balloons. I make balloon animals and hats and swords and whatnot, and the kids just follow us around. Sometimes I feel like the Pied Piper.
4: Yeah, absolutely. Well, Hillbilly Bob, he officially goes to work at 1 o'clock this afternoon, 1 till 5, strolling. You're one of the strolling acts at the Iowa State Fair.
16: Right, yeah.
4: It's always fun. And Dysart, Iowa is where you call home, and when the John Deere's not with Hillbilly Bob, he turns to... Farmer Bob and Hillbilly Bob and Ruthie and all the fun stuff. So great to have you in studio here, and we'll be catching up with you down the road on the Big Show, right?
16: Thanks so much. Dwayne.
4: Absolutely.
16: Have a good day.
6: Change comes fast. So wouldn't it be nice if

0: And I believe we're going to take a county off of the map Friday, right?
1: Friday, we will be knocking off Fremont County. So.
0: Fremont County. We're going to give away a good Farm Neighbor Award to some folks in Fremont County. So we're getting cleared down there in the southwest corner
1: of the
0: state.
1: The Longenecker family, they are corn and cattle producers. So looking forward to knocking off another county and celebrating with them.
0: So, Megan, tell me, when you're at the fair and people say, what should I see for livestock exhibits? What's your favorite livestock exhibit here?
1: For me personally, my favorite's always got to be first the dairy, then probably beef, pigs, then really just all your other staples.
0: You take them all in, but you said dairy first because you're a dairy kid.
1: Born and raised on a dairy farm, yep.
0: Yeah, what county?
1: Fayette.
0: Fayette County. Well, son of a gun. Hey, thank you for all the hard work you're doing. I want to talk to Brian Waddingham here. Brian, step on over here. Brian Waddingham, Coalition to Support Iowa's Farmers. And Brian was the guy that you'll see on the front page of the Register at the Salt and Pepper Show. He was in the front row last night. And you look pretty sharp out there in your t-shirt.
2: It was a great night. Great night of dancing, yeah.
0: Brian Waddingham, the executive director of the Coalition Support Iowa's Farmers. Brian, how are you doing? We had a great day yesterday, by the way. You were doing some judging, weren't
2: you? I was at the cook-off contest with Farm Bureau all day while you guys handled the Good Farm Neighbor Award, which I heard went extremely well and recognized a very deserving winner.
0: It was a fabulous day, and we certainly enjoy having you guys come up and do these things and put the work in, and have been our presenting sponsor for the Working Good Farm Neighbor Award for, I think, ever since we started it.
2: Yeah, for sure. Yeah, it's 22 years now in the making.
0: Well, what you got going today? What are you doing today?
2: Today we're out here just kind of...
0: You're going the tractor pull, aren't you?
2: And the tractor pull, yeah. We're here for a couple different reasons today, but a lot of it just still has to do with networking, stopping by, talking with pork producers and cattlemen and dairy farmers and so on.
0: So tell me, how can folks get a hold of you? Well, who should be getting a hold of you, first off?
2: You know, anybody looking to put up their first livestock barn or open feedlot, or maybe even established farmers that are looking to make some changes or grow, maybe if you're concerned about a DNR or EPA inspection, you can call us as well, have us come out and provide you some advice on what to do. And all that advice is available at no charge and completely confidential.
0: Brian Waddingham, Coalition Support Iowa's Farmers. Hey, Starlin. Hey, Starlin Purdue is here. Come on over here and talk to me on the radio. I want you to meet somebody. This is Brian Waddingham with the Coalition Support Iowa's Farmers.
3: Brian, it's good to see you again.
0: You've met Starlin. Starlin Purdue, are you coming to the tractor pull today?
3: Well, the tractor pull's going on, but there's so many activities at the Iowa State Fair. I was heading up to the Environmental Leader Award.
0: Oh, yeah, yeah. They had those out there in the sale ring there for the cattle barn.
3: Yeah, there's so many activities going on. It's just you never know where we're going to see everybody running around. And then we got some Century Awards tomorrow as well.
0: Well, if you're part of the Century Awards, you're going to be here a little while tomorrow.
3: Oh, I'm just going to go and show some support to some of the local farmers that we've been working with over the years and excited for them. I think they have record-breaking numbers this year, perhaps. But, yeah, USDA's got our booth set up in the Ag Building. We have 11 of our different partners up there. So if everybody has stopped up and, you know, go through the blue corduroy jackets and make sure you stop by the USDA office as well.
0: Well, thank you for coming out and seeing us today.
3: Absolutely. It's always great to see you guys.
0: You bet. Thanks for being here. Scott Sloan is with me as well with the gang from Titan Tire. And Scott, we're getting ready to fire up. Boy, I'll tell you, you see people walking along here, I just have to yell at them, come over and talk to us.
4: Well, you're directing traffic out here. You're flagging people in, and they're it's like a it's an orchestra, basically.
0: Yeah, you know what it is, I'll tell you, it's kind of like a homecoming, like a family reunion.
4: It absolutely is.
0: You get a chance to see folks here that maybe you only see one time a year. And are you a big fan of tractor pulls?
4: I am. Yeah, you know, this is our, what is this, our fourth year, fifth year now doing this? It's hard to believe it's been that long already. I'm not getting any older, but I'll tell you what. Yeah, you see the same people out here. And like you said, the line was all the way past the Clydesdales down here and the Dalmatians sitting on their kennels. It's pretty cool. So we're about ready to run in here. Kim and I are about ready to run in. We're going to donate a huge check to Farm Rescue. So we're going to go down for the check presentation here shortly.
0: And what kind of check are you presenting?
4: $5,000.
0: Yeah, I believe you got a $5,000 check for the gang at Farm Rescue, and they're wonderful operation.
4: They, you know, and Terry Johnson, he's here, and the organization is great, and you know they're out there helping. They're out looking for people to help, right?
0: Yes,
4: you know,
0: they are.
4: Farmers are very prideful, and it's not that they're the first ones to go out and ask for help. So if you know somebody that's in need, injury, sickness, fire, whatever it may be, just get a hold of Farm Rescue, and Terry will get you lined up, and they'll get help in to get crops out of the field.
0: We're going to start Tractor Pull. Thanks, Scott, and come back, talk to us again. Yep. We're going to start the Tractor Pull coming up at high noon, about half hour from right now, Tractor Pull at the great Iowa State Fair.

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1: It's 11:30. I'm Sarah Walters. 77 degrees in Des Moines. Here's what's trending on WHO. A Stewart man has been charged in separate shootings that killed a woman and injured an Iowa State trooper. 46-year-old Austin Reed faces charges of murder and attempted murder of a peace officer. Reed is accused of shooting the woman to death at a Stewart home Tuesday and later shooting Iowa State trooper Chase Carruthers. The trooper underwent emergency surgery at a Des Moines hospital. His condition is not known. I'm Eva Basinger. Reed is in the Adair County Jail. Des Moines police just issued an alert. They need your help in finding a missing woman with autism. 41-year-old Nanette Turner was reported missing on Monday. Her family says they haven't had contact with her since June. Police say Turner has been known to stay at hotels on Des Moines' northeast side. You can see her photo on whoradio.com/news. Anyone with information should call 911. President Trump says he has good news for farmers. He paused a planned wave of tariffs that was set to hit Canada at midnight.
2: I think it's a very good deal for both parties. It's great for our farmers. Our farmers will no longer be held up because they were being hurt very badly by Canada.
1: Trump says he had paused the 50% duties for 3 days because the two countries have a deal pending final documentation. Amazon will expand its drone delivery service to nearly 500 cities by the end of the year. Monica Nelson reports.
3: The company says customers can receive eligible items, including groceries, medications, and household goods, in as little as 30 minutes. Packages weighing up to 5 pounds are loaded onto autonomous drones that use onboard sensors and obstacle avoidance technology. I'm Monica Nelson.
1: Amazon has not released a list of the cities that will be added. It's 11:31, traffic, weather, and the Big Show next.
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1: It's 77 degrees in Des Moines right now. I'm Sarah Walters. Our next update at noon. Breaking news and severe weather as it happens on Des Moines News Weather and Traffic Station. 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
18: Hello, Dwayne Murley in studio today in the Crystal Studios. And of course, Bob is out at the ground where the tractor pull is going to be taking place here at 12 noon today. Day 7 of the Great Iowa Tractor Ride going on today, and today is Solar Day, as well as Older Iowans Day and Sensory Friendly Morning happening too as we speak. And again, the pedal tractor pull, that's going on right now, and at 12 noon, the Outlaw Truck and Tractor Pull. We're going to hear more from Bob Quinn coming up here in just a little bit. Right now, I have got two young ladies in studio with me right now, members of the Iowa FFA, Grace Flanagan and Julia Mortweet. Ladies, first off, welcome to the big show here today.
19: Thanks for having us.
18: Absolutely. We're going to start with Grace right now. And Grace, talk about the chapter that you represent. Where did you go to school at?
19: Yeah, so I went to Westwood, and that's part of the Westwood FFA chapter down in Sloan, so just south of Sioux City, way up in the northwest corner of the state.
18: Over along the Missouri River.
19: Yep.
18: Over that way, in the Les Hills, to a beautiful part of the state of Iowa. So what livestock are you showing here? I mean, you're super busy as an Iowa FFA officer, but talk about the livestock side of it, too.
19: Yeah, so in addition to a lot of my duties as a state FFA officer throughout the fair, I have shown pigs through the FFA show earlier last week, and then we actually just packed up yesterday all of my 4-H sheep and sent them home. So I've spent quite a few days in the show ring in addition to my duties here at the
18: state
19: fair.
18: Now, did you tell me you're new to showing pigs this year, or what did you show last year and something's new this year?
19: Yeah, so I've shown sheep for my whole life. That's kind of where my passion lies. But a friend of mine had never shown livestock before this year. So to help get him into it, we decided to both buy pigs so that we could kind of start that project together this year.
18: So talk about your duties as a state FFA officer. What do you got going?
19: Yeah, so here at the state fair, some of our duties includes all of the setup. So at the beginning of the week, we were sorting ribbons, we were getting chapter packets all put together, exhibitors' t-shirts to really just support those exhibitors throughout the fair. And then in addition to working shifts and helping to just advocate for agriculture throughout
18: awesome.
19: The rest of the fair.
18: Well, thank you for being here today. And we're going to turn it over to Julia Mortweet right now. Julia, welcome to the big show. You brought your fan club with you today.
20: Oh, yeah. I got all my family here.
18: So what's your home chapter?
20: I grew up in Ames. So the Ames FFA chapter actually started in 2019. And so it's a new chapter. But yes, I've grown up in the Ames FFA chapter.
18: Are you showing livestock or outside duties besides your FFA duties?
20: Yeah. So this next week, I'll actually be showing dairy goats, a part of the FFA show, but also the open show. And then I also exhibited my lavender last week.
18: Oh, my gosh. Awesome. Well, congratulations on that. And
20: thank you.
18: Talk about your FFA duties here.
20: Yeah, so here I do basically the same thing as Grace. We attend livestock shows, support FFA members, get all the chapter packets ready, and overall just do all the background stuff so that all the FFA members are able to have the best time at the Iowa State Fair.
18: And that's very important, the background.
20: Yes.
18: Things people never see, but it's got to be done.
20: Oh, so, yeah, for sure.
18: Well, Julia Mortweet and Grace Flanagan, thank you, gals, for coming in here today. And Bob, I don't know if you knew this or not. You probably did. I just literally found out. Grace and Julia told me that Lindsay has a birthday today. Did you know that, Bob?
21: I did. Lindsay,
0: Yeah, she mentioned that, and happy birthday to our intern for the summer, Lindsay Byers. Has been doing a wonderful job for us.
18: I literally just
0: and she is turning all of. I don't know, Dwayne. It's not nice to talk about age of young ladies on the radio.
18: Right, I get that.
0: But let's just say she's a couple years out of high school. How's that sound?
18: Well, and she's a third of her way to my age right now. So we're not going to give it away, but those are a few clues.
0: Well, and she's 40 years old. How about that?
20: All right, Bob. We can hold off on making fun of my age. I'm not quite that old.
18: So we've got the birthday girl, we've got some FFA members, and we've got the past Polk County Fair Queen with us. But Bob, what's going on over at the Tractor Pull area?
0: Hey, Ryan Bales and I are sitting out in front of the, thanks, Dwayne. Ryan Bales and I are sitting out in front of the Tractor Pull grounds. The line is still filtering in, still folks coming up. There are plenty of tickets left. You bet there are. And they are. They're still filtering out. The line is probably about a third as long as it was. We're going to start the Tractor Pull coming up. You can hear the announcer starting to come in and say, yeah, we're just a few minutes away from getting this Tractor Pull underway. Dave Nelson, who is the promoter with the Young Guns, was going to come over and visit with us, but Dave is going to drive a tractor today. He says, I haven't pulled in so long, but he is going to be able to pull today as well. These are the big guys here today. You'll see things up 10,000 horsepower here, and you'll feel them all across the fairgrounds. Ryan Bales is with me right now. Ryan's sitting in here on, year five, I guess, for the tractor pull, huh?
21: Year five of this great event.
0: What's going on with the folks from Titan Tire? I know you're here today with me out in front of the tractor pull, but you're also on the Grand Concourse.
21: Yeah, we are. We were sponsoring the Central Iowa Antique Tractors up there on the main course there. Got plenty of old iron up there. Plus, we're down here sponsoring the tractor pull, so it's a very busy day. But our main focus right now, really, is Farm Progress.
0: I hear that you are bringing in a John Deere tractor that's been restored from quite a ways away.
21: Yeah, that's been a very interesting process getting that down here.
0: That'll be a dandy machine to look at. What else you got going?
21: You know, we got a lot of new and exciting stuff. A lot of it, Bob, I'm going to have to wait for you to see when you get there.
0: Well, one thing we're waiting for to see, let me tell you a story. I was down at the 4-H building, okay? And out in front of the 4-H building, there's a Minneapolis Moline tractor that's been restored. And it looks absolutely stunning. And on the side of it is a pair of Titan tires.
21: Oh, that even makes it look better.
0: And I believe it's not a tractor ride tire, but it's one of the Titan tires, and you got the Grizz stamped into the rubber on the side of it.
21: There's still a few out there that we make that have the old Grizz on it.
0: It is a dandy-looking machine, and the reason I bring that up is because I know we're out of season for it right now, but you work every year with FFA kids all across the country.
21: Oh, absolutely, and we love it. You know, we were just up there at the old iron one, and we had a couple people come up to us and just thank us for, you know, what we've done over the past for the FFA kids and what we do, and that's a big part of what Titan likes to do is help these young farmers out. So.
0: Have been along on many of the projects, and it's a wonderful opportunity for these kids to get a hold of you guys. Number one, get some tires for their tractors they're restoring, but they pour a lot of work into those tractors. They're very proud of them. They're proud to have those Titan tires.
21: Oh, and a lot
0: of
21: it's the stories. You know, it's not a tractor they found. It's their great grandpa's tractor that they're restoring and bringing back to life. So I mean, it's stuff like that that makes it exciting and worth it.
0: You're here with Farm Rescue today as well. Titan is here with Farm Rescue as well.
21: We are. Well, I think we're just presenting them a check right now out there as we speak.
0: Yeah, the check is being presented out in front of the grandstand here, and we are just about 15-20 minutes away from the tractor pull getting started. It's Tractor Pull Day at the Iowa State Fair. And we're going to talk more about that and have more from the Crystal Studio. We got some 4-H and FFA kids we're going to talk to. We're going to see a restored tractor ahead as well. But right now, let's get Dwayne out of the Farm Beat.
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23: Flexibility. The focus of USDA's announcement Wednesday regarding payment flexibilities within the federal crop insurance system.
24: Customers that have policies with their crop insurance agent, we're going to allow them an additional 60 days to pay their crop insurance premiums.
23: Undersecretary for Farm Production and Conservation Richard Fordyce calls this move a form of cash flow relief for producers.
24: In my part of the world, when those crop premiums are due, we've probably got combines in the field. And so the need to be able to have access to that cash to pay that crop insurance premium may be a little difficult at times. And so this just offers them an additional 60 days to pay that premium with no interest.
23: In addition, the Risk Management Agency is reinstating options for insured producers to purchase an additional 5% prevented planting coverage with crops associated with the August 31st filing date for 2027.
24: Prevent plant coverage is a part of most underlying policies. We think about maybe corn, soybeans, et cetera, and the producers that grow those and take out one of the different products that are available to farmers through the Risk Management Agency. With that underlying policy comes a prevent plant coverage. We actually had an opportunity a year ago. Producers who chose to could pay additional premium and actually add 5% to that prevent plant guarantee. Producers had to pay additional premium to get that 5% coverage. We took that out last year, and with just some overwhelming responses from producers, different associations, commodity organizations, we've been able to now reintroduce a 5% top-up, is what we call it, to the prevent plant coverage that already exists with the policies. We had, in 2025, in excess of 60 million acres where producers actually chose to pay additional premium and buy the 5% top-up. So it's a very significant program when you think about the number of acres that we insure in this country.
23: I'm Rod Bain reporting for the U.S. Department of Agriculture in Washington, D.C.
18: Go. In other news this afternoon, farmer optimism improved in July after three straight months of declines. That's according to the latest Purdue University CME Group Ag Economy Barometer. Now, the index climbed from 113 in June to 126 in July, with both current conditions and future expectations showing gains. Researchers say that stronger corn and soybean prices during the survey period helped boost producer confidence.
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18: It is 11:46. Welcome back to the Big Show. We're going to touch base with Bob again coming up here in just a little bit. He is over in the tractor pull area today. We're also going to be talking to Josh Potter with Van Wall Equipment. We'll get Josh on during our next segment here. But market-wise, we are talking higher trade in the grain complex, and soybeans continue to trade sharply higher here today. September corn up 7.25 at 470.75. December's up 7.75 at 495. 5.5, and March corn is up 7 cents at 5.11. September soybeans up 20.75 at 12.21.5. November up 20.25 at 12.37, and January is up 19.75 at 12.51.25. Soybean meal up 4.40 a ton at 3.19, and oil right now about a half a penny a pound higher at 70.21. Live cattle August down 70 cents at 224.20. The October live cattle contract down 72 cents at 218.20. Now, as far as the feeder cattle trade, August down $1.28 at 337.95. September down 265 at 330.70. The October feeder cattle contract is down 260 at 323.73. In the hog trade, October lean hogs up 75 cents at 81.48. December's up 45 at 71.38. February lean hogs up 25 cents at 74.25, and April's up 23 cents at 79.63. And again, today, day 7 of the Great Iowa State Fair, and today is Solar Day. There's a great display of solar panels and a lot of solar businesses set up on Grand Avenue. And also one of the fun things to see, too, is the Central Iowa Tractor Club, sponsored by Titan Tire. They're all set up, too. And again, the Outlaw Truck and Tractor Pull, that's going to get underway here in about 10 minutes from right now. You're tuned to The Big Show.
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0: back to the Big Show. Day 7 of the Great Iowa State Fair. Solar Day, Older Iowans Day, and sensory-friendly morning here. And, of course, the tractor pull will be starting here at about any minute now. Minute now. I can hear it. Bob Quinn just got back from there. He is pumped up and ready to go. He saw some new iron, old iron, and it's all here.
1: 10,000 horsepower, Dwayne.
0: Exactly. I know. And this is
1: Let me have the key.
0: There's a guy sitting next to you that relates to horsepower, Josh Potter with Vanwall Equipment.
1: Josh Potter.
0: Director of Aftermarket.
1: Dang. How are you doing?
2: Well, great. Great to have me on here. Appreciate it.
1: Yeah, Dwayne, what are we talking to Josh? What do you got lined up for Josh here?
0: We are talking about the John Deere Vanwall Pavilion. They've got
1: I thought maybe he was going to sing for us.
0: No, well, he could.
2: After the show.
0: Oh, excellent. Very good. Well, yeah. We definitely need a new singer here. So talk about that. You guys have an awesome area set up called the John Deere Vanwall Pavilion, and you guys are located just south of the Varied Industries building, and you guys have everything down there.
2: Yeah, so I'm going to hold my excitement as low as I can here, but it's pretty exciting stuff down there. We have the lineup that we've had down there is new this year, and it's an area that we've been at for several years. And so if you come down there, you'll see several Vanwall employees down there, hopefully smiley faces and greet folks. But the first thing you'll see is the AR series display. Now, that AR series display is pretty impressive. We have the 8R540, which is the new high horsepower 8 series, right next to the 8R410. And there's a significant difference in size. And so that's kind of awing to see how different the two tractors are. Now, the 8R410 was our previous big row crop tractor. And so the 8R540 is 634 max horsepower. It weighs about 52,000 pounds, and it sits on 54-inch rubber. And so it's just a massive machine. And then right next to that is our 2027 8R410 on 50-inch rubber. And that's a 30-mile-per-hour tractor. The 540 is a 40-mile-per-hour tractor. Kind of walk around the lineup down there, we get into the 6 series tractors, and we have a 6R150, and that's a mid-range tractor that's really designed for commercial snow removal, livestock, other utility things like that. They range in 150 to 250 horsepower tractors, and what we have going on those is we have a 0% for 60 months this year. We've been talking a lot about those tractors. Several of those tractors are out there pulling trams, and so those tractors are ours as well. And so,
1: yeah, those are dandies, the 6,000 series tractors out there pulling the trams.
2: It's just a very versatile tractor, and it fits a lot of our customers' needs.
0: Exactly.
1: So, let me ask you this. What would it take to get that, what do you have, when the 8Rs are bigger here?
2: Yeah.
1: We can run it up to the tractor pulling grounds, because I may have to enter here in the
2: Class. 634 horsepower, I think you might get some stuff done.
0: Yeah, absolutely. So that's the one everybody's getting their picture taken with. The kids were crawling up in the tires and the rims and getting their picture taken, and they love that Vanwall Pavilion.
2: It's a showstopper.
0: Yeah,
2: it
0: absolutely.
1: Is.
0: Absolutely.
1: I'll tell you what else is a showstopper from John Deere is that E98 tractor.
2: Oh, yeah, the fuel.
1: It has been on grounds as well. And we heard
0: a lot of questions.
1: Yeah,
0: absolutely.
1: That's a big deal.
2: They've done a good job of keeping that one pretty quiet from a lot of the folks, but it's out there and doing a lot of testing this year with it.
0: Right, exactly. Hey, you have some parts and service promotions coming up too here, Josh. We got about 30 seconds to kind of talk about those in a nutshell.
2: I think the key thing there is that we still have customers getting the combines out. I think we're going to have a crop this year, so we're going to harvest, right? And so we can still get those machines into the shop and get them taken care of, and tractors as well.
0: All right, very good. Again, Vanwall.com. 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Josh Potter, Director of Aftermarket for Vanwall. And Josh, appreciate your time here today.
2: All right, thank you, guys.
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7: It's 12 o'clock. I'm Dave Bull.
8: And I'm Eva Basinger. 77 degrees and mostly cloudy.
7: Here's what's trending on WHO. Thousands of people continue to visit the Iowa State Fair this week after record-setting attendance 2 days in a row. WHO Radio's Claire Burnett joins us live from the Iowa State Fair with an update. Claire, what's going on at the fair today?
9: Sensory-friendly morning is just wrapping up at the Iowa State Fair, featuring lower music levels, quiet spaces, and sensory-friendly activities. 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Today is also Older Iowans Day. 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From the Iowa State Fair, I'm Claire Burnett. Back to you.
7: You can follow Claire's reports on our social media channels at WHO Radio. A Stewart man has been charged in separate shootings that killed a woman and injured an Iowa State trooper. 46-year-old Austin Reed faces charges of murder and attempted murder of a peace officer.
8: Reed is accused of shooting the woman to death at a Stewart home Tuesday and later shooting Iowa State Trooper Chase Carruthers, who was the first to respond to the scene. The trooper underwent emergency surgery and remains hospitalized in stable condition. That's according to criminal complaints filed in Adair County. The charging documents say there were witnesses to both shootings. Reed remains held in the Adair County Jail.
7: Fire crews are on the scene of a large fire at a salvage yard in DeSoto, about 25 miles west of Des Moines, south of I-80 on Highway 6 in Dallas County. The Dallas County Sheriff's Office says Highway 169 from 630th Street to 105th Street is closed because of the fire.
8: Iowa is the first state in the nation to get federal approval for an at-home addiction treatment program.
10: Through a partnership with the federal government, the program will allow eligible Iowa families to receive substance abuse treatment at home. State officials say that will help keep families together rather than children being placed in foster care while parents seek out-of-home treatment. I'm Chris Turner.
7: Data from the Iowa Health and Human Services indicates that substance abuse was a factor in 3,000 Iowa children being removed from their homes last year.
8: President Trump says he plans to meet with North Korean leader Kim Jong-un later this year. While speaking outside the White House today, the president was asked about his relationship with Kim.
11: I get along with him. And you know what? The fact that I get along with him, that's a good thing, not a bad thing.
8: Neither the White House nor North Korea have confirmed plans for the meeting. President Trump met with Kim 3 times during his first term.
7: President Trump is pausing a planned wave of tariffs that was set to hit Canada at midnight. He addressed the deal outside the White House this morning.
11: I think it's a very good deal for both parties. It's great for our farmers. Our farmers will no longer be held up because they were being hurt very badly by Canada.
8: In an earlier social media post, Trump said he had paused the 50% tariffs for 3 days because the two countries have a deal pending final documentation. Prime Minister Mark Carney said progress has been made, but work remains to be done. The suspended tariffs would have affected roughly $20 billion in Canadian imports.
7: Donations made at the 44th annual Iowa Governor's Charity Steer Show have broken a record.
12: The event featured youth exhibitors and local celebrities who showed 25 sponsored steers, along along with a live auction at the end of the show. This year, there were more than $572,000 in donations, the most made in any year. The money will go to the Ronald McDonald House Charities of Iowa in Des Moines, Iowa City, and Sioux City. I'm Elaine Lee Irvin.
8: The event has raised more than $6.5 million since the first show in 1983. It's 12:04. Checking your money on News Radio 1040 WHO. 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
13: The company says customers can receive eligible items, including groceries, medications, and household goods, in as little as 30 minutes. 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The drones identify a safe drop zone before delivering the package and returning to base. 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I'm Monica Nelson.
7: On Wall Street, markets in the green at the noon hour. The Dow is up about 0.2% at 53,441. The S&P 500 up about 0.3% at 77.18. And the NASDAQ up about 0.25% at 26,351.
8: It's 12:05. Fairgoers will have a chance to give blood tomorrow at the Iowa State Fair. That story and more news, sports, traffic, and weather coming up on News Radio 1040 WHO.
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7: It's 12:07, 77 degrees and mostly cloudy. I'm Dave Bull.
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18: 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And then O positive is the most common blood type in the country, so that will always be in high regard.
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0: Big-time offensive showing by the Brewers, who clobbered the Mariners 22-0. Milwaukee equaling the modern era record for largest shutout. Saints running back Alvin Kamara expected to miss the next month because of a sprained MCL. And tennis pro Nick Kyrgios has tested positive for cocaine. He admits making a huge mistake, and he takes full responsibility. I'm Frank Garrity.
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3: At 12:09, 77 degrees and cloudy, an experimental vaccine treatment is showing signs of preventing cancer from returning or spreading in a study of high-risk melanoma patients. That's according to pharmaceutical giants Moderna and Merck. Interim results from the trial show the vaccine used in combination with Merck's cancer immunotherapy appeared to extend the time before the cancer returned in those patients.
4: Harvard University has agreed to pay over $50 million to settle a lawsuit over human remains. Last year, former morgue manager Cedric Lodge was sentenced to 8 years in prison for stealing organs and other body parts from donated cadavers and selling them out of his home. Marilyn Monroe is the latest icon to become a Barbie. Mattel's releasing the highly anticipated signature doll to commemorate what would have been Monroe's 100th birthday. It features her signature platinum hairstyle and dresses Monroe in the dress she wore for her 1953 performance of Diamonds Are a Girl's Best Friend in the movie Gentlemen Prefer Blondes. I'm Dave Bohl.
3: And I'm Eva Basinger. Our next update at 12:30. Breaking news and severe weather as it happens.
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16: 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Good afternoon. Welcome back to the Big Show. Day 7 of the Great Iowa State Fair being brought to you right now by the Iowa Agriculture Water Alliance. And as you know, clean water in Iowa starts right here. And as we do each and every day, kicking off the 12 o'clock hour with a national anthem, we're going to send it out to Bob Quinn right now, who is out on Grand Avenue.
17: Yes, I am, Dwayne. Thank you so much. We had a great start to the Big Show today with the tractor pull. Tractor pull going on in the background. But I have a young fella who is actually in competition today. He will be in the Bill Riley talent search program coming up. What's your name?
18: Jacob Forney.
17: And Jacob, where are you from?
18: I'm from West Des Moines.
17: And Jacob, you have been appearing here at the fair in the past.
18: Yes, I have been performing at the Bill Riley Show since I was 2 years old, actually.
17: Now, I don't want to tell any stories, but I believe I saw a picture. I think your mom was singing with us this morning, and she showed me a picture of you standing, sitting on a stool with a little guitar in hand.
18: Yeah, I was a little kid, and I was just singing Rainbow Connection with my little Kermit the Frog. And, yeah, these memories at the fairs are always some of my greatest.
17: Well, you're going to make another memory now. Can you do a rendition of the national anthem for us?
18: I sure can. Thank you.

What so proudly we hailed at the twilight's last gleaming.

0: Thank you. Thank you so much. And you're competing today, right?
1: Yes, I'm competing down at the Bill Riley Show around 1:30 p.m.
0: 1:30. Good luck. Thank you so much for coming up and seeing us. How about that? We're going to take a look at some ageless iron with us right now. Where'd my exhibitor go? There he is. How are you? What's your name?
2: Braxton Stauffer from Wayland, Iowa.
0: From Wayland, Iowa. And you have a McCormick Deering tractor. What year is this?
2: 1928.
0: 1928, the year Dwayne Murley was born. 1928, McCormick Deering. Where'd you find this tractor?
2: I bought it in Next Line, Iowa, off Facebook Marketplace.
0: How about that? Anything you need to do, you can find on Facebook Marketplace. How'd you do in the judging here for FFA?
2: I'm pretty sure I got second overall.
0: Second overall. I suppose you can start that up and let us hear it run?
2: I probably could.
0: Do that. Hop up there. We're going to hear this McCormick Deering fire up. And for those folks that don't know, this tractor, you have to hand fire this. Dwayne, we are going to hand fire this one. He has got steel on the front that he has put some rubber around so he can put it on the road here. Fire that leads to getting wound up. I wish we had pictures here, Dwayne. He is getting wound up.
3: Oh, I know.
0: You bet.
3: What a sight to see. Look at that. First crank.
0: My. How about that?
3: It doesn't get any better.
0: Alive. Dwayne, we are up and running.
3: Wow.
0: On the front end. And thank you so much for stopping by and seeing us. That's a wonderful looking piece of machinery.
4: Thank you.
0: You bet. Dwayne, you have some visitors inside as well.
3: I do. I've got a couple with me, Bob, right now. We're going to start with Michael DeDecker. Then we're going to talk to Michelle Baumer, too, with the Cattleman's Beef Quarters. But Michael DeDecker, he is with the Miniature Displays in the Cultural Center. And, Michael, welcome to the big show here this afternoon.
5: Great to be here at the Iowa State Fair.
3: Yeah, so talk about what's going on at the Cultural Center. That's always one of my stops. My mom and dad, as I told you, they have built several doll houses over the years, and their granddaughters will all get one at some point, and pretty special when it comes to doll houses and miniatures. So kind of talk about, because they're different from up there, but you're going to see both when you go to the Cultural Center.
5: Yes, so that's correct.
3: Talk about your side of it.
5: Yeah, so this is my third year being an exhibitor in the miniature scenes division up at the Cultural Center, and I did a couple exhibits last year that were replicas of different parts of the Iowa State Fair, and last year I was fortunate enough to win both classes that I entered and also Best of Show. So you can still visit last year's models at the Iowa State Fair Museum behind Pioneer Hall, but then this year, since

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0: Downtown Des Moines right now as we are firing up the tractor pull. How about that? Dwayne, it's tractor pull day, and we have Michelle Baumhofer sitting next to us. Michelle and I did lots of promotions back in the day when you were working with the Beef Council, and she invented something called the Hot Beef Sunday, which at the time we all loved it, and everybody at the fair loved it, but we didn't realize that it was going to be like a world-renowned dish, but it's a big deal.
1: It's remarkable on how consumers have just really shown great love for the Hot Beef Sunday. But you know, it's comfort food at its finest, great roast beef and gravy over mashed potatoes. So it really, I think, reminds a lot of people of home. And so we're really thankful for everyone that comes out and supports the Cattlemen's Beef Quarters.
0: Well, we're thankful for what you guys do down there as well. You work hard at the Cattlemen's Beef Quarters. And there is a little set of footprints drawn in the floor down there where you were standing when you invented the Hot Beef Sunday, so people can go down there and get their picture taken with that.
2: Absolutely.
0: At least there might be one by this afternoon.
1: Anyway. Right, exactly.
0: Hey, Michelle, thanks so much for coming.
1: Absolutely. We really appreciate you guys for all you do, and thank you to all of our customers and the great love they show us. We really, really appreciate everyone here.
0: You bet. Well, we appreciate you guys. I have Dairy Royalty sitting in front of me. What is your name?
3: Emilia Delmeyer.
0: Emilia, who is the owner of a soft serve ice cream machine that she would be the one to invite to all your graduation parties.
3: Yeah.
0: Yeah. Where are you from?
3: I'm from Delaware County.
0: Delaware County. And who's the Iowa Dairy Princess sitting with you?
3: My name is Kelsey Timp. I'm the 72nd Iowa Dairy Princess.
0: The 72nd Iowa Dairy. How about that? And you've been on with us before.
3: Yes.
0: What are you doing today?
3: Today we're kind of all over the fair. We started our day at Little Hands on the Farm.
0: Oh, yeah.
3: We went and toured the Butter Cow with Congresswoman Ashley Hinton, and then we're headed to IMAC and Knapp Animal Learning Center later this afternoon.
0: Well, thank you for stopping up and seeing us. And we have with us?
4: I am Hannah Vatz, one of the Iowa Dairy Princess finalists.
0: Was that for this year?
4: Yes.
0: Because I think I talked to you.
4: Yes, you did.
0: Yeah, you did very well.
4: Thank you.
0: And you're all wearing your tiaras, so you'll be recognizable out there.
4: Yeah.
0: And you can answer any question about the dairy industry, right?
4: Absolutely.
0: Good deal. I don't know what he's going to ask us now. Well, hey, thank you guys for coming by and saying hello to us.
3: Yep, thanks for having us.
0: You bet. You bet. Hey, we need to take a quick break, and we're going to talk to some 4-H kids coming up.
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0: Big thank you to the folks at Hertz as well. They sponsor the desk that Dwayne has his feet up on every morning when we come in here at 5 o'clock. We have some, I think some 4-H kids with us. Snuggle up with that microphone. What's your name?
7: My name is Cade Storm.
0: And you're with the 4-H folks?
7: Yes.
0: What are you guys doing down there?
7: I was showing in the 4-H Sheep Show, which ended yesterday afternoon.
0: And how'd you do?
7: I did okay. I got a purple, so that was my goal.
0: Well, that's not that's better than okay. Purple ribbons are pretty impressive things.
7: Yeah, I was not expecting to do that well with my weather, but I placed fifth in my class. So
0: what'd you show?
7: I showed a market weather, and then I showed a breeding ewe.
0: Okay. Who's this young lady sitting next to you? What's your name?
8: Gentry Zika.
0: And what are you doing with 4-H today?
8: I just moved in my goats.
0: Oh, you, goat show coming up then.
8: Mm-hmm.
0: Yeah, snuggle up with that microphone, Gentry. what are you showing?
8: I have a doe and a wether.
0: So help me out with the goat show. When's it start?
8: Today's showmanship, and then tomorrow I show.
0: Oh, so you'll be in the ring tomorrow.
8: Mm-hmm.
0: Well, we're going to come down and see you guys. You have a beautiful building down there, and why should folks come to the 4-H building? Well, number one, it's air-conditioned, and number two, it's air-conditioned. So, yeah, we'll send some folks down to see you. Thank you guys for coming up and talking to us a little bit today. We are going to return to the great Iowa State Fair on the Big Show.

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1: It's 12:30. I'm Sarah Walters. 77 degrees and overcast in Des Moines. Here's what's trending on WHO. A Stewart man is in the Adair County Jail, charged in separate shootings that killed a woman and injured an Iowa State trooper.
2: 46-year-old Austin Reed faces charges of murder and attempted murder of a peace officer. Reed is accused of shooting the woman to death at a Stewart home Tuesday and later shooting Iowa State Trooper Chase Carruthers. The trooper underwent emergency surgery and remains hospitalized in stable condition. I'm Eva Basinger.
1: Des Moines police need your help in finding a missing woman with autism. Nanette Turner was reported missing on Monday, and her family says they haven't had contact with her since June. Police say the 41-year-old has been known to stay at hotels on Des Moines' northeast side. You can see her photo on whoradio.com/news. Anyone with information should call 911. President Trump says he has good news for farmers. He paused 50% tariffs on Canadian imports that were set to begin at midnight.
3: I think it's a very good deal for both parties. It's great for our farmers. Our farmers will no longer be held up because they were being hurt very badly by Canada.
1: The duties are paused for 3 days while the two countries negotiate. The move protects American farmers from possible retaliatory duties on billions in agricultural imports. Gas prices jumped again overnight. AAA says the average price of gas in Des Moines today is $4.17. That's up from $3.76 just 1 week ago. It's 12:31. Traffic, weather, and the Big Show next.
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1: It's 77 degrees and overcast. I'm Sarah Walters. Our next update at 1 o'clock. Breaking news and severe weather as it happens on Des Moines News Weather and Traffic Station. 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
22: Well, 12:35 on the big show clock. Dwayne and Bob and a cast of thousands today at the Great Iowa State Fair. We're right along the Grand Concourse, Grand Avenue, and I am looking, Dwayne, across into the grandstand outside of the tractor pull grounds. And if you kind of just lean around here, you can see that black smoke pouring out of these.
23: I don't even have to lean, Bob. I just have to swivel. And it is right there.
22: Well, you can probably feel your window shaking.
23: I can, absolutely. I look down there, big old plume of black smoke, and you can just feel the thunder down there.
22: We have with us Scott Sloan and Ryan Bales, both with the gang from Titan Tire.
23: Black smoke and thunder.
22: That's right. Yeah.
24: Hey, that could be, you know what?
22: Oh, man.
24: Black smoke and I'm thunder, or you thunder,
22: don't. That's a T-shirt. That's a T-shirt right
23: yeah.
22: there.
23: Yeah,
24: right. I'm with Thunder.
22: Now we got him started. Yeah, thanks, Dwayne. We got something to talk about now. So Thunder, no, Scott, you have been spending some time up with the antique tractors today.
24: Yeah, we were out there this morning. Ryan and Sean and I were out there talking tires and tractor right tire. Everybody's asking if we got them available. So Ryan's doing what he does and selling tires and quoting tires. So it's been a good show and. You know, it's funny to see a bunch of familiar faces come up there and just to say hey. And Mom came up earlier. I was talking earlier about thanking us for donating tires to her son's project like 9 years ago. And the kid's got a son now, and hopefully that tractor's going to go to his son. So it's pretty cool. Pretty cool stuff, actually.
22: Did you see that, 1927 Deering that was out there in front of it?
24: I was looking to see if those were our wheels. You know, we used to make steel wheels for those tractors. So
22: oh, is that right?
24: Potentially could have been ours on there. I was looking for a cast mark or something. I didn't see it.
22: Because the front's still on steel. Well, it's
24: they're steel with the rubber modified. But modified, we had the Titans on the back. Sure.
22: So was that one of your tires they cut up and put on the front?
24: Yeah, I didn't look at that.
22: Well, you've been down at the tractor pull grounds as well, but you mentioned the tires that some of these kids use to restore the tractors, and that's a program you've been doing for quite a while.
24: Yeah, right? We're 20 years plus on that, and it's nice, and again, it's a thing that we're proud to do, and it makes a difference in a kid or a student's life. FFA is a great program. 4-H also, if they've got that. But this year, over 250 tires, 70 projects in 16 different states. I mean, it's not just here in Central Iowa or in Iowa. It's all over the country. And when we go to shows in Louisville or whether out in Tulare back when we were going there, people would come up and just say, "Hey, thank you for those tires." So it's a great program for us, and we're just happy to do it.
22: You know, I was talking with Thunder. Sitting next to you there, and was asking what was coming to the Farm Progress Show, and he said he couldn't tell me. Now, I can imagine you guys probably haven't told him yet, and I can appreciate that. Or maybe he's just holding out on me. What do you have special coming up?
24: Well, we got a lot of new stuff, and the biggest and best in agriculture, row crop agriculture is out there. So we got some big stuff. We got a new fitment that I've been working on. It's going to come right down to the wire. Hopefully they don't touch those wheels because the paint will probably still be wet on them when we bring that in there. But it's going to be a fun fitment, big. And then we're going to have some big LSW stuff there. We just got word yesterday that Brad over at Toledo Van Wall has hooked us up. So he's got us squared away on a nice setup there for an X9. And we're going to have, if you guys are YouTubers, fans, we've got Welkers are going to be there all 3 days. Cole the Cornstar is going to be there with DC and Cooper are going to be there, so a lot of fun coming. We got Ross Chastain also for you NASCAR guys. Yeah, Dwayne,
23: awesome.
24: I figured
23: awesome.
24: You like that
23: awesome.
24: One. And we got a super secret surprise from the Chastain team going to be at our booth. So may want to come and check that out.
23: Does it begin with a W?
24: Kim would literally, she'd kill me if I let that slip.
0: The watermelon eating contest coming up. they're watermelon producers.
24: I know. So it's going to be, it's a fun show, and it's nice that it's right here in our backyard, and you know, you guys will be out there. We'll be out there bright and early in the morning. Talking. So yeah, we're getting geared up for full on progress right now.
0: Let's get Thunder on here, because Thunder he's getting a tattoo that he's gonna today at the fair that says Thunder. Hey,
2: that's a good idea, Bob.
0: Yeah,
2: Thunder and lightning right
0: yeah,
2: here.
0: Yeah, absolutely. Yeah, there you go. Well, Thunder, now that we kind of know it's coming up at the Farm Progress Show, looking forward to that. But you join us every morning bright and early from the Farm
2: Progress Show. Yeah, I'll be there. I'm ready. Have the coffee hot and brewing.
0: Attaboy. What have you seen today, Ryan? What would you say the coolest thing you've seen? I mean, besides Dwayne and I at the studio here.
2: I would say that tractor out front here. I mean, you know, when you've seen him fire that up, boom, fired right up. That's pretty impressive.
0: For those of you who don't know, he hand cranks it.
2: Yeah, yeah.
0: And it took him one crank. That was about it. I have seen the days. We had an old John Deere A or B on the farm, whatever it was, and it had the wheel on the side. You threw it, and I spun that thing. In fact, I put more miles on that tractor trying to get it started, I think, than anything else. But, yeah, he had that tuned so well. One crank, and it was off and running.
2: The next best thing I'm going to see today is a grinder.
0: Oh, you're looking for a grinder?
2: Yeah.
0: Well, that's a good sandwich. There's no doubt about that.
3: Ryan is buying.
0: So when you see Thunder out there, mention Thunder, and he'll probably tip his hat to you. No, hey, thanks, guys, for coming up and saying hello to us.
2: Yeah, thank you, Bob.
0: Show. You bet. Gang from Titan Tire, we sure appreciate them all the time. But they are sponsoring the antique tractors on display here at the Iowa State Fair. We need to get Dwayne out on the Farm Beat.
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17: Mike Davis reports that animal disease research is getting a boost via a modern new laboratory in Kansas.
25: The federal government continues its relocation of the animal disease laboratory at Plum Island, New York, to the new National Bio and Agro Defense Facility, or NBAF, in Manhattan, Kansas. Steve Witt is the director of NBAF and gives an update.
26: As of March, all of the research activities at Plum Island had been stopped, and the research component has transferred to NBAF now. The Foreign Animal Disease Diagnostic Laboratory is still operating, but I believe by the end of September, they will be wrapping up their operations there as well and will be shifting the mission to NBAF as much as they can.
25: Witt says the transition still has a ways to go.
26: We're supplementing that with the National Animal Disease Center in Ames, Iowa. They'll be taking on some of the diagnostic duties that FADL has been doing at Plum for all these years until NBAF is fully stood up and the mission is fully transferred.
25: Plum Island was limited in the scope of work it could perform and had simply outlived its usefulness.
26: It had passed its lifespan a few years ago. And so it was a matter of time before either the government would have to spend a large amount of money to bring Plum up to modern standards or build another facility elsewhere.
25: Established in 1954 to study highly contagious livestock illnesses, the Plum Island Laboratory operated for decades under USDA before shifting to the Department of Homeland Security in 2024. I'm Mike Davis.
17: In other news today, the average ethanol content in U.S. gasoline reached a record 11.29% in May. That's according to new data from the Energy Information Administration. The Renewable Fuels Association says the increase was driven by strong blending economics as ethanol sold at a significant discount to gasoline blend stock. For the 12 months ending in May, ethanol's share of the nation's gasoline supply also reached a record annual average of 10.57%. Now, E15 continued to provide even greater savings, with pump prices typically running 20 to 40 cents per gallon below regular unleaded gasoline.
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23: It is 12:45. 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Let's look at the grain trade here today. They're bringing you the grain markets right now. September corn up 7 cents at 470. December's up 7 and a quarter at 495. March is up 6 and 3 quarters at 510 and 3 quarters. And May up 6 at 518. September soybeans up 19 and a half at 1220. November up 18 and three quarters at 1235 and a half. January up 18 and a quarter, 1249 and three quarters. March up 16 and a half cents at 1257. Soybean meal hit is up 540 a ton. That's the October contract. That is right at 320. Oil about a quarter of a penny a pound higher. Chicago wheat, the December contract, up 12 cents, and Kansas City is up 14 cents. 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And the livestock trade here today, kind of the same pattern we've seen here with the live cattle and feeder cattle, both trading lower here. August live cattle down 125 at 223.65. October down 153 at 217.40. December down 182 at 217.38. And February live cattle down $1.65 at 218.50. Feeder cattle, August down $2 at $337.23. The September's down $3.35 at $3.30. And October down $3.55 at $322.78. October lean hogs up 85 cents at $81.58. December's up a half a dollar, $71.42. February's up 23 cents at $74.23. And April up 23 cents right now at $79.63. And Bob, you've got a guest coming up the next segment here, Farm Bureau.
0: Yeah, in fact, today is the Environmental Leader Award presentation.
23: Oh, my gosh. Awesome.
0: It's going on. Well, did you hear me talk and start on Purdue?
23: Yeah, I did. I heard you talk about that. Yeah.
0: And she was coming up for that.
23: Good. Award. Excellent.
0: I've seen her a couple times on the fairgrounds.
23: Yeah. She's from Southwest Iowa, homegirl.
0: You know,
23: and
0: I got to tell you, the people who are in the offices that we see here and that who have been coming to see us, they're pretty much roll up their sleeves and come out and get things done. And she's right with them.
23: Absolutely.
0: Yeah, no, she's right on the ground.
23: She wants Farm Service Agency Director right here in Iowa and grew up down in Southwest Iowa. So great to have Starlin on the grounds today.
0: Also, coming up tomorrow, Dwayne, if you're looking for a place to maybe hide away for a little bit in air-conditioned comfort, go over to the Old Family Center building, because there's a kitchen in there, and they do some cooking demonstrations. And aside from the fact that it's air-conditioned and there's nice seats in there for you to enjoy a little bit of time, but you can also sample some of the best beef.
23: Ooh.
0: Tomorrow, I believe, is, I think you're doing brisket tomorrow.
23: Okay, awesome. And that's a great area. A lot of people have been going over there for the presentations, whether it's cooking or just any type of the type of programs that they do over there. So.
0: And also, right next door to it, is our aquarium.
23: It
0: on
23: is.
0: The fairgrounds.
23: And it's celebrating, I think, its 100th anniversary this year.
0: I believe it's 100 years.
23: Yeah, that's awesome.
0: At the DNR building.
23: Absolutely, right across the road from where we are.
0: Yeah.
23: And more on that coming up on The Big Show.
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3: 12:54 on a big show clock. Dwayne and I are going to be saying so long for the day today. Clay and Buck move in, and then Simon Conway comes back here a little bit later on this afternoon. So we got lots of coverage coming up from the Great Iowa State Fair. What day we have going right now? Andrew Wheeler is with us with the Iowa Farm Bureau. And Andrew, today is a very big day for the environmental award ceremonies going on.
4: You bet. Great to be out here today. We're celebrating the Iowa Environmental Leader Award-winning families. There were 33 of them recognized by Governor Reynolds and Secretary Naig, and it just shows multi-generational commitment to the environment, trying to improve things. They've got the next generation in mind, thinking, we want to leave this farm in better shape for the next generation so our kids and grandkids can enjoy it. So really awesome story, and we've heard so many folks say this is an agricultural fair. We're celebrating in farm families. Tomorrow's another great day, celebrating a record number, more than 500 Century and Heritage Farm Award winners. And you know that those families that have had the farm in that family for generations, they're thinking about conservation. So that's what made today's award show so neat.
3: You know, you talk about that, and Brent Johnson, of course, Farm Bureau is woven through the fabric of the Iowa State Fair. There's no doubt about that. But Brent and Secretary of Agriculture Naig present those awards, and I believe they're there for something like 8 hours straight presenting awards.
4: They are, and they joke with each other about how sore their hands are after lots of handshakes, lots of hugs, but they stick around until the very end. They pose for pictures. It means so much to those farm families to get that recognition.
3: Well, you also had the opportunity to sample some of the things from the Farm Bureau cook-off yesterday.
4: Oh, talk about celebrating Iowa agriculture. How about celebrating the livestock industry through that cook-off contest? Best Iowa backyard grillers and smokers came out. They had lamb, turkey, chicken, pork, beef, you name it. Smelled delicious, tasted delicious. Didn't need dinner last night, that's for sure. I got my fill over lunch at the cook-off contest, but it's one of my favorite events of the state fair.
3: You were telling me, because I asked you what your favorite was, and you said, well, it was a cinnamon roll. And I said, okay, stop the boat here, because cinnamon roll doesn't sound like it would be a cook-off. What are you talking about?
4: Not just any cinnamon roll. We're talking a pork belly cinnamon roll. So he took the pork belly, he spiraled it like you would a cinnamon roll, had it with this just rich but savory glaze. I think it probably had some bourbon and brown sugar in it. Oh, man, I'll be thinking about that for years to come, not just yesterday.
3: You ought to be writing a cookbook, Andrew. You could describe that so well that I'm getting hungry again. Hey, when I come to Farm Bureau Park, and I say that when I come there because I have been, and you have a member little gift that you hand out to your Farm Bureau members.
4: You bet.
3: And Dwayne has one as well. I'll tell you, that is the nicest American flag that I think anyone's ever given me.
4: It is a beautiful flag, too, and we couldn't think of a better tribute for America's 250 than presenting our members with American flag to show our appreciation for them so they can show their appreciation for the nation. They've been very popular. We still have them, so we encourage members to stop by and get their free American flag. And I know you've been talking about it. It's a nice 3x5 stitched, sewn. It is a nice, high-quality flag, so you can show that American pride.
3: Farm Bureau Park, it's right on the Grand Concourse, across from the grandstand. Well, we will be back with you tomorrow. Dwayne starts things off dark and early at 5 a.m. here on your Big Show radio stations.
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8: It's 1 o'clock. I'm Sarah Walters. Here's what's trending on WHO. Fire crews are battling a large fire at a salvage yard in DeSoto. That's about 25 miles west of Des Moines, south of the interstate on Highway 6 in Dallas County. The Sheriff's Office says Highway 169 from 360th Street to 105th Street has now reopened after being closed because of the fire. Iowa is the first state in the nation to get federal approval for an at-home addiction treatment program.
9: Through a partnership with the federal government, the program will allow eligible Iowa families to receive substance abuse treatment at home. State officials say that will help keep families together rather than children being placed in foster care while parents seek out-of-home treatment. I'm Chris Turner.
8: Data from Iowa Health and Human Services indicates that substance abuse was a factor in 3,000 Iowa children being removed from their homes last year. Amazon will expand its drone delivery service to nearly 500 cities by the end of the year.
10: The company says customers can receive eligible items, including groceries, medications, and household goods, in as little as 30 minutes. Packages weighing up to 5 pounds are loaded onto autonomous drones that use onboard sensors and obstacle avoidance technology. I'm Monica Nelson.
8: If you're heading to the fair tomorrow, there's a new tradition to start. Iowa's Blood Bank wants you to donate blood. Catherine Kuckelman of LifeServe Blood Center says just look for the Bloodmobile on the Grand Concourse.
11: All of it happens on the bus. You'll go on. They have two private rooms on where they'll do the health screening, and then they'll take you over to the bed, do the donation.
8: The blood drive takes place tomorrow from 10 until 5:30. I'm Sarah Walters. Our next update in 30 minutes, breaking news and severe weather as it happens on Des Moines News Weather and Traffic Station. 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
0: For 100 years, WHO has been the voice of Iowa. 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

0: edition. Clay and Buck, the Florida, Wyoming, and Alaska primaries are complete, and we had some very interesting outcomes. But right off the top, as everyone knows, I'm not the kind of guy to brag or draw attention to myself. Light 'em up, Linda, was wrong. I want to hear from Light 'em up as Byron Donalds soared to an easy win in the Florida gubernatorial primary. He will be the next governor of the state of Florida. I am quite confident about that. Buck has dodged all responsibility for who he voted for, adroitly, I might add. We were with Sean Hannity yesterday, and Sean Hannity, this is actually a little bit of behind the scenes. We had a great event down in West Palm Beach, the book club there. Buck has done it. I've done it. Met a lot of listeners. It was fantastic. Right beforehand, we did Sean Hannity's podcast, which will be up on video. You'll be able to see it at some point, giving you a little bit of a tease. Hannity just threw us both under the bus, and he said, hey, who do you like for the Republican side, Marco or JD? Get us on the record here. And I answered, and Buck said, I thought Clay really handled that well and was just going to like totally avoid having to try to take a side in the Marco versus JD sweepstakes, assuming that both run. But Buck has also done the same on voting. I would have voted for Byron Donalds if I lived in Florida, but I do not. And I believe Byron Donalds is going to be the next governor. That was a big outcome. Maybe the most shocking outcome of the Florida, and unfortunately, I should say, the imposter trying to throw the race in Alaska, the not Republican Senator Dan Sullivan, is also, I believe, and Alaska is so complicated. Reading about the Alaska election returns is frustrating because Democrats have managed to put ranked choice voting into Alaska. And so I believe there are four people who advance to the race, including two of them named Dan Sullivan, the not good Dan Sullivan, the imposter guy who Democrats are trying to use, came in third and got thousands of votes.
1: Decoy Dan, as Decoy we call Dan. Him. Decoy yes. Dan.
0: Decoy Dan problem- got thousands of votes. And honestly, the reason why I have put us on the spot and said that we're going to go to Alaska to help campaign for Dan S. Sullivan is because this is one of the dirtiest tricks I've seen in a long time. And they are just trying to steal somewhere around 3,000 or 4,000 votes that are accidentally cast for the wrong Dan Sullivan. And in a super tight race, it might come down to 3,000 or 4,000 votes, and Democrats are trying to cheat their way into the Senate in Alaska. I think all of you should know. Byron Donalds gets the nominee on the Republican side in the gubernatorial primary. Buck, I kind of loved this. In the Senate side race for the Democrats, a big upset, a Democrat socialist named Angie Nixon beat Alex Vindman. Alex Vindman by 12 points, 56 to 44. Alex Vindman outspent, I believe he spent $16 million on the primary, Buck. This guy must be utterly detestable for Florida voters. Even Democrats weren't willing to vote for him. And he was a big part of the Trump impeachment. And now, yeah, as a result, Ashley Moody is going to coast to victory on the Senate side there. No money will need to be spent in Florida at all, but Democrats in Florida have truly gone insane. They aren't even pretending. They are now the Socialist Party.
1: So, great night for Byron Donalds, which was expected, and we expected it here, and all the polls did too. So, congrats to the nominee, and we would agree, overwhelming favorite to be the next governor of my great state of Florida, Byron Donalds. They've got, on the Senate side, you mentioned Ashley Moody. She dominated. So she's done great, and she's going to advance forward. You mentioned Angie Nixon, this left-wing socialist who is now going to be their Senate candidate, which is pretty astonishing. There was also a win by, remember, we had for the congressional race, Jim Schwartzel and Catalina Lauf. Catalina Lauf was Trump-endorsed. She lost. Jim Schwartzel, congratulations. Big win for the born and raised, longtime, lifelong Florida guy there. who is, I'm sure, going to be a fantastic rep for Byron Donald's old congressional seat, or will That's be right. Byron Donald's old congressional seat. So that those were the big takeaways in Florida. Also, the people in my mentions for months now who have been telling me that James Fishback is going to be my governor, you were incorrect. He did not break double digits in the vote. I think he was at 8 or 9%. So he got pretty thoroughly smoked, which was also not a surprise. So the Florida, a solid night all around, basically a great night for the GOP in Florida in terms of electability, in terms of very well-suited, well-qualified candidates. I will say Jay Collins, who we had on, Clay, he had a strong showing. He did nicely, beaten by Byron Donalds, but acquitted himself well. I think he ended up with something like 25. I got to pull up all these numbers. I think he got 25% of the vote. Byron got 49% of the vote. Yeah, and Collins got 25% of the vote. Fishback, actually got 10%. Okay, he did break double digits, they're saying now. But it's looking good there for all those Republicans to get through, to win, and that's fantastic. This Senate thing in Alaska.
0: So, we're going to so frustrated, Buck.
1: We're going to rue the day a little bit here. This is because Decoy Dan is now going to be in the mix.
0: I like the nickname Decoy Dan, by the way. This is good.
1: I think we go with it. I think we lead into this. Decoy Dan is going to be in the mix against real Senator Sullivan. And it doesn't have to be a lot of people to be confused by this. And again, people with a little bit of blurry vision, a little older in particular, might be a challenge. And it's the same name minus the initial. So there's no blame here on those people. This is a dirty trick. It is a dirty trick that Democrats are doing. They are intentionally trying to disenfranchise people, in essence, by getting them to mistakenly vote for someone they're not trying to vote for, by using essentially a typographical trick. And it's gross. And it shows you who the Democrats really are. Nothing interesting, by the way, in Wyoming, really. Although the Trump-endorsed superintendent there lost for the governor's race to State Senator Eric Barlow. So the big story is obviously Florida and what happened in Alaska. And the Alaska situation is going to continue to play out. And I would say, Corey Mills. Sorry, I knew there was one that I was leaving out. Corey Mills defeated in his primary. Corey Mills, also a Trump-backed, Trump-endorsed candidate who was an incumbent. So you had two Trump endorsed candidates here in Florida lose in their primary, and in one case it was an incumbent member of the House. So that's just for the political geeks out there. If you want to keep note of this stuff, that's all happening. And oh, by the way, Clay, we're just hitting $40 trillion in debt. Just remind everybody of that. Remember, we're going to fix that. We haven't fixed it yet. We'll figure that out at some point. But I'm thinking that the biggest story will be Alaska, and then second to that going forward, Angie Nixon. You know, this adds to the DSA, I mean, this far left progressive wing of the Democrat Party. I'm not even sure you can really call it a wing. It's just there's a lot of them now. They're growing. You know, at some point they have to be talked about, I think, as being major. And here's Harry Enten on the DSA candidate winning. This is CNN's data guy, cuts 17 guys, saying it's not just in the Northeast where the crazy is happening for these Democrats. Play it.
2: Okay, you might just say, oh, this is just a phenomenon in the Northeast. This is part of the Acela Corridor. This is just an urban phenomenon. No, not really. I mean, take a look here. Where DSA candidates won primaries for Congress, they're all Democrats. Yeah, you got three in New York, but you got two in Michigan. You got one in Colorado. You got one in Florida last night running for the Senate. And you got one in Pennsylvania. So this is not just a Northeast phenomenon in terms of these DSA candidates who are winning primaries.
1: Clay, I worry that the only thing that we might miss here, or that the GOP needs to be aware of, is that the presence of true socialist wackos on the ballot might make some of these Democrats who are playing a little bit smarter and closer to the center seem more viable. That'd be the only downside. The upside is you and I are going to have some great content to talk about here, because whether it's Al-Sayed or now Nixon, these folks are nuts.
0: Yeah. Here's what I would say in general, and I do think there's potentially an analogy here. In 2022, the market was very favorable for Republicans, but Republicans picked a lot of further right candidates than maybe the middle of the road voter was interested in supporting. And as a result, Republicans won back the House, but did not take back the Senate. There were a lot of winnable governor races that were lost. All of those things. I do think that the anger at Trump is potentially leading the far left of the Democrat Party to ascend to success in primaries that's going to hurt them in the general election. Abdul El-Sayed is a great example. They narrowly avoided Francesca Hong. But, Buck, I mean, it should be kind of shockwaves. The Florida Democrat Party is effectively dead. They spent $16 million to try to elect this Alex Vindman character, and instead the socialist won. Now, you live down in South Florida surrounded by a lot of people who live in South Florida because they fled socialism. The Democrat Party already had a bad brand in Florida. Good luck convincing a lot of middle-of-the-road people, hey, you've got to back the socialists. The reason they live in America is because socialists destroyed the countries they live in.
1: Clay, that's an important point. Yeah, it's not going to – this Nixon candidacy is not going to play well. Angie Nixon, not going to play well with South Florida's Latino community, a lot of whom are Cuban and Venezuelan by background, Cuban and Venezuelan Americans. And I would just also note, Clay, the situation right now is the Democrats have a likelier shot of flipping a Senate seat in Texas than they do in Florida, in my opinion, which is really wild, even just to say it out loud. They're spending, I feel very strongly that Tallarico will end up losing, but they will be able to make something of a horse race of it, at least until the money spigot gets turned on for Paxton. But in Florida, I think Moody's in great shape. Byron Donald's obviously great shape. It's going to be a nice red, a nice calming

0: that as Americans. 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

0: All right, welcome back into Clay and Buck. Now, we were just talking about the results yesterday. The real Dan Sullivan, please stand up. He won, or, you know, he's going forward, and he certainly got a lot more votes than Decoy Dan. But the question, or rather the issue that we wanted to address is this the worst case of a political dirty trick? Well, if you include prosecutorial misconduct, I actually think the Ted Stevens case, Clay, is worse, and everybody should know this. You should always remember this as Democrats want to lecture you, but the rule of law and all this sort of stuff. Ted Stevens was the longest serving Republican in Senate history at the time. Ted Stevens of Alaska. He was indicted, Clay, on 7 felony counts of failing to report gifts, according to prosecutors, some renovations on his home. They say worth a couple hundred grand. He was convicted on October 27th, 2008, days before the election. But in early 2009, an FBI agent filed a whistleblower affidavit alleging that prosecutors withheld entirely exculpatory evidence. And guess what happened, folks? When they looked into it, they did. The prosecutors, the FBI agents involved, they railroaded Ted Stevens. They knew that he did not think he was doing anything wrong. I think it was he made an offer to pay for the renovations, or he told somebody that, you know, that he it was going to be reported and it ended up not being reported. Whatever. The point is, it was exculpatory, and they would not have been able to bring the charges if this had been added in. And he lost to Begich in a super tight, I think he lost by 1 percentage point. In that 2008 election, Clay. And guess what, everybody? Begich voted for the Affordable Care Act when it passed the Senate 60 to 39. So that 60 vote margin was why we have Obamacare. So because of a dirty trick in Alaska almost 20 years ago by Democrats, that's right, Democrat aligned prosecutors, no shock, you now have insurance premiums that are triple what they were for worse coverage. This stuff matters. Sorry, that was got fired up.
1: So they're trying to do it again in Alaska. And we're going to talk about this, and we're going to be on top of it because it matters. 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
11: Welcome back in, Clay and Buck. We did the book club circuit in Palm Beach yesterday. We also did Sean Hannity's podcast, as I mentioned earlier. I got to give Buck credit because I called him up on stage to answer questions while I ran outside to go do Jesse Waters' show for Fox News. And Buck immediately got deluged with all sorts of questions that I told were quite interesting. We had an awesome time. In general, that was crazy. I also want to say this. This show is thriving because of you guys. We've got the video version of the show, and we are designing a new Clay and Buck website where you can see the video version of the show. The video version of the show, if some of you are not going directly to YouTube, it now will be at the top of my new sports media company that launched this morning. Right now, if you go to sportandstate.com, you will see, I am waving at you, Buck is waving at you. We will have three straight hours of this program. You cannot miss it if you go to sportandstate.com. Maybe you don't necessarily want to go to YouTube and have to search for it. We certainly want you to click like and subscribe, but you will see us every day for 3 hours at the top of that new website that I have started that is going to continue, hopefully, to have sanity in women's sports, Buck, and in men's sports, and in just sane sports coverage, pop culture, to try to win in the larger marketplace of ideas. I've left Outkick. Fox owns that company now. It's a great spot. But we've got a new company that I'm excited about that this show is going to be a big part of. iHeart's going to be a big part of it. So put it in your roster of websites. I think you will enjoy it. sportandstate.com. And there's a bunch of cool articles that will regularly be up there. But every day at noon Eastern, 9 a.m. Pacific, you can watch the video version of this program simply by putting that in at the top of your website. You can't miss us. We are right at the top. It is impossible to miss. I'm trying to design, Buck. We were just talking about we're trying to rebuild the new Clay and Buck website. I want things to be as simple as they possibly can be and as easy to use as possible. And I want you guys to be able to watch us and listen to us as many different ways as easily as possible. Boom. We also want to continue to grow people in their 20s, 30s, 40s, 50s. If you got younger kids, you're going to love it. So that is what is going on there. All right. You were talking about Alaska and you were talking about how diabolical the outcome was with Ted Stevens. I want everybody out there listening right now to be aware of just how dastardly this plot that they have put in place is. And they really do believe that they can steal control of the Senate by having a fake guy that some of you accidentally vote for in Alaska. I know we sometimes want to play the flip the script. Can you imagine what Democrats would be doing if in a state like Georgia, if we had a candidate who had the exact same name as John Ossoff running in a competitive district or New Hampshire or Michigan, trying to flip a Democrat seat by having a candidate that was the same name that was going to be on the ballot? It would be leading stories. You know this, MSNBC, front page New York Times, CNN, Republicans, Donald Trump tries to steal the election. They're not even talking about it. I mean, just from a purely honest perspective, they're not even making it a story because they know Democrats have pulled a diabolical move and they want people to be confused and they don't want to draw attention to it.
12: Well, also tactically, the more people know about it, the less likely it is to succeed. So silence
11: and maybe even blow up in their face because people actually see it for what it is. And if you're a middle of the road voter, you're like, man, that's just not in fair spirit at all.
12: They want it to feel like business as usual in Alaska. There's a Senate race. No big deal. When this becomes a national story, everyone, look, there's not a lot of the time where Alaska is in the spotlight in this way. So the people of Alaska, I think, will certainly take note of it. And the more people that are aware of the trick, the less effective the trick will be, which is just to confuse people. And I understand it's very easy. You know, I just went and voted. Who did I vote for?
11: You're being very CIA analyst on voting. You're treating it as a state secret.
12: No, I mean, I voted. I don't know. I almost let it rip, but you know what I mean? I like to keep with my principle here. So something on my shoulder. What is that? Anyway, but Clay, I think in this case, the ability to go into a polling booth and understand everything that's going on with all these different boxes you have to fill in, when you're doing it, it actually can be a little, it's a government form. The writing isn't as clear as it should be. It's not as big as you would want. There's a lot of, you know, there's just a lot of stuff. There's a lot of races you don't care about in some of these things, and you don't even know who these names are. So I'm just telling you, there were thousands of people. Now, maybe some people voted for this far left progressive guy as a gag, or they knew the decoy Dan was who he was. He didn't get that many votes, but this is a Senate race that could come down to hundreds, truly hundreds of votes. That could happen. It happened in Minnesota with Norm Coleman against Al Franken. It could be a hundreds of vote differential. And so that's why the dirty trick, I think, for them might work so well. But I'm sorry, on the Ted Stevens thing, Clay, imagine that you are a prosecutor and you are thinking that you're going to hide evidence that is, remember, it's not just evidence, it was exculpatory. So they intentionally did not share the evidence with the defense.
11: By the way, Buck, that is criminal.
12: Yes.
11: It is criminal.
12: Oh, they should have been prosecuted.
11: For people who don't know, prosecutors have an obligation if they are in possession of evidence that would be favorable to the defense. Prosecutors have an obligation to share that evidence with the defense. And sometimes you will see prosecutors who have that evidence that isn't shared end up being prosecuted for basically committing a crime associated with their investigation of a crime.
12: Yeah, official misconduct at a criminal level. And I would just say that should be a absolute. If they can prove that you, using the power you have as a prosecutor or a judge for that matter, intentionally wanted to send an innocent person to destroy their reputation and their career. Remember, Ted Stevens lost the Senate race. He was prosecuted on a completely targeted hit where they stacked the deck and they knew that he never should have been prosecuted. They didn't care. He lost that Senate seat, and there were prosecutors. I'm sure they were Democrats, and you know, it's not hard to figure this stuff out. Obamacare was in, trying to get passed at the time. Clay, they wanted to lock him up for years. An old man. They wanted to put. Imagine you're a person who is taking a paycheck on behalf of the people of Alaska as a trusted, prosecutor and employee of the state, and you think that you want to put an innocent man away. Now, I will say, there was one of the prosecutors committed suicide. So, there was an understanding that your career,
11: is basically over for what you did and attempted to do. And look, I have done defense work in criminal law in my legal career. Those are hard gigs. You and I have talked about this quite a lot, and I do think more people are aware of it now. No matter how upright and upstanding of a life you are leading, if a prosecutor decided that he was going to or she was going to completely examine every single thing that you have ever done in your life, they could charge you with crimes. I'm talking about think of the person in your church who is the most trustworthy person. If you gave unlimited power to a prosecutor to investigate everything that the sweetest mom, grandma at your church has ever done, that prosecutor could find something to charge her with, which is why you have said, and I think it's very well said, that oftentimes it's the process, not the punishment of being
12: investigated. No, the process is the punishment.
11: Yes. That the process is the punishment of being investigated, because you have to pay tens of thousands, sometimes hundreds of thousands, sometimes millions of dollars in legal fees to try to protect you and your family. And I've said this before. I got audited as soon as I started doing this show. And I said I never got audited ever in my life doing sports talk or radio. First year I do this show, boom. And it's basically, I think I ended up owing Buck $39.75 in additional taxes.
12: How dare you, sir? That $39 chipping right away at the $40 trillion that we're running up as a debt.
11: $39.75, and I paid seven figures in taxes that year. They came after me for $39.75 in back owed taxes, and I paid seven figures in that year in taxes. This is what they do.
12: Yes. So a few things. One is that of the legacy items that Donald Trump can already claim as his own, I think the destruction of the fake news media, specifically CNN, MSNBC, the destruction of their credibility, the network news, ABC, CBS, NBC, taking them on and winning, and all of that is a legacy item for Trump that he did the nation a huge service. Because they were just dishonest propaganda organs, and they were getting away with being Democrat operatives for decades, pretending to be journalists. But another area, Clay, is by defeating the weaponization of the rule of law against him, this had been growing. The Ted Stevens thing makes me think about this. Democrats were just doing this over and over and over again. They did it to the Bush administration with the absolutely BS Scooter Libby prosecution after that total witch hunt investigation, which if you know anything about the case, you know it's a total witch hunt about the leak of the CIA officer. Give me a break. I was in the CIA. The whole thing was nonsense. The prosecution of Chris Christie for Bridgegate, the prosecution of Scott Walker with the abuse of John Doe laws for sexual assault survivors to basically take out all these people around Scott Walker in his political apparatus, and they couldn't tell anybody? I mean, think about that. You can't even go to the press and be like, hey, guys, they did a pre-dawn raid on my house because the prosecutors were using a law or a tool that they had that was meant to protect sexual assault victims. It was crazy what they were doing there when you're familiar with that case. That was back when Scott Walker was a big deal in Wisconsin. They tried to go after Rick Perry in Texas. I mean, Clay, when you start to stack it up, they went after completely trumped up after Bob McDonnell in Virginia. They wanted to go after his wife.
11: Yeah.
12: Federal prosecutors wanted to go after
13: his wife.
11: Do you know who went after him? Do you remember? Jack Smith.
13: Yes.
11: Unanimously 9-0, the Supreme Court overturned Jack Smith. Did Democrats say, boy, this is a guy that we can't trust? No, they gave him the Trump case because they knew he would deliver even if there wasn't evidence of a crime. Even if the Supreme Court might 9-0 him, he was their guy. Think about that. 9-0 in the Supreme Court is tough to pull off, Buck. It's hard to get whipped that bad.
12: But I mean, Clay, they were telling McDonald that basically you take a guilty plea, we're going to put your wife in prison for corruption. His wife wasn't even in elected office, but she accepted, you know, like a watch and like a golf trip or something. The whole thing was absolutely, my point about all this is that Donald Trump defeating that was absolutely essential because there's really nothing more toxic and tyrannical in a republic of free people than the abuse of the prosecutorial power for political ends. There's nothing that will bring about the collapse of any faith in the institutions or whatever. That the power to prosecute, this was taught to me by a friend who was a prosecutor, Clay, the power to prosecute is the power to destroy. And when that, just to prosecute, forget about, oh, a jury of my peers will, yeah, good luck. A jury of my peers will acquit me, maybe. By the time you get there, you're probably bankrupted and ruined anywhere. Where do you go to get your reputation back, as the Reagan era official, I believe, said. So that Trump was able to defeat four criminal prosecutions, all of which were bogus and total bullcrap against him. This had been building for 20 years. It really had. And I think people need to see it that way. And it's one of the biggest wins that this president had, even if a lot of people don't understand it in that context.
11: Flip side, people, some are screaming right now, we haven't done that at all to Democrats.
12: That's true.
11: Not to be the downer, your very positive recitation of all those facts, but a lot of people are sitting and saying, yeah, but will they do it again? And we have not fought fire with fire. Virtually no Democrat has been held accountable for anything.
12: Who put sour milk in your Cheerios this morning?
11: I'm in a good mood. I launched a new media company. I'm excited. But I also understand that while Trump has emerged victorious, we still have not seen actual consequences from so many people who did it to him.
12: This is why we get frustration from listeners, a lot of you, when I say something like Fauci's not going to prison. He's not. But I understand people are frustrated because they know that he should if the law were applied fairly. And they want to see a prosecution, even if it doesn't result in a prison sentence. It's a fight fire with fire mentality. I get it. It's not that we don't get it. I'm just telling you as a predictive matter, as a prediction. I don't think you're going to see Fauci. I don't think you're going to, James Comey's not going to spend a day in a prison cell. This is just the way it's going to happen. All right. Hopefully I'm wrong. When bad weather rolls through your area, the kind that knocks out the power, what's one of the first things to fail? It's likely cell phone service. In critical moments, cell towers can get overloaded with everyone using their cell phones, leaving you with no service or that SOS image on your phone. 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

0: Welcome back in, Clay and Buck. We got a lot of you who want to weigh in. Let me get to some of your calls and see who is up first. Let's see, Dimitri in Houston, you want to sum up socialism for us? Fire away.
1: Hey, good afternoon, guys. Thanks for your time. And I wanted to, very quick, to kind of summarize what is socialism. I was born and grew up in one. Basically, it's like me, Buck, and the families go out and have a dinner. We all order at the same time. I order salad. You guys order some prominent Petrus, Pomerol, Bordeaux. And at the end of the evening, we all end up paying even and splitting that bill together. Well, Buck ordered expensive wine. You had more piece of the pie than me ordering the salad. This is practically what the socialism is. It's not always having equal contribution and equal distribution.
0: Thank you for the call. Making me a little bit hungry. I'm going to go get some lunch. We'll be back second hour next.
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9: I'm Eva Basinger. 78 degrees and cloudy. Here's what's trending on WHO. The CDC now says more than 15,000 cyclosporiasis cases have been counted in the U.S. But NBC News medical contributor Dr. Kavita Patel says doctors are cautiously optimistic.
10: Curves are showing us that the cases and the diagnoses are slowing down.
9: Federal health officials are continuing to investigate the parasitic outbreak. 300 cases of cyclospora have been diagnosed in Iowa. A Stewart man has been charged in separate shootings that killed a woman and injured an Iowa State trooper. 46-year-old Austin Reed faces charges of murder and attempted murder. Reed is accused of shooting the woman to death at a Stewart home Tuesday and later shooting the trooper, who was the first to respond to the scene. The trooper remains hospitalized in stable condition. Iowa Republican candidate for Governor Zach Lane says he wants to see university funding redirected to pediatric cancer research.
11: After acknowledging a link between agriculture and Iowa's highest in the nation cancer rates with a group of cancer survivors, Lane says he doesn't think a degree in humanities is as important as pediatric cancer research. Democratic gubernatorial candidate Rob Sand also spoke to the group, agreeing with the American Cancer Society that Iowa's tobacco tax should be increased to fund cancer research. I'm Craig Michaels.
9: There's a new Republican candidate in the Iowa Senate District 23 race. Former Bondurant City Council member Wes Enos replaces Michael Busolo on the November ballot. Busolo dropped out of the race last week to pursue a private business opportunity. I'm Eva Basinger. Our next update at the bottom of the hour. Breaking news and severe weather as it happens. On Des Moines News, Weather, and Traffic Station, News Radio 1040 WHO.
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0: Welcome in, Clay and Buck. We are having a great time hanging out with all of you as we roll into the second hour of the program. Want to tell you that in addition to Florida and Wyoming, which went fairly well across the board for the red team, Alaska remains a major battleground because of the dirty, sordid tricks of the Democrat Party trying to confuse people by putting a guy with the exact same name on the ballot. But also, there was, and I do think this may slide a bit under the radar, in the wake of Lindsey Graham's death, there was an immediate election that was put in place in South Carolina. Lindsey Graham had already won the Republican nomination and was going to win another six-year term in the Senate to represent South Carolina. After his death, his sister was appointed, and she is serving out the remainder of his term, which would go until around, we expect, until around January, and then there will be a new senator from South Carolina sworn in. There now is a runoff that is underway in South Carolina, and they had a debate last night. It is Darlene Graham against Ralph Norman. That is the final two contenders for this Senate seat. And last night, frankly, Darlene Graham got asked a question about foreign affairs, which was Lindsey Graham's specialty, and this is what that sounded like. Listen.
1: Senator, are Taiwan and the South China Sea national security issues for the United States? If so, why?
2: I'm sorry, could you repeat the question?
1: Are Taiwan and the South China Sea national security issues for the United States? And if so, why or how?
2: I'm just going to be honest here. I'm not on national security. I'm not that informed on national security. So, but I do support the military. My brother was in the Air Force for 33 years. So I will do everything I can to support the military. My dad was in the Army. I'm not a polished politician up here. National security is not my thing, not my area of expertise, but I do support the military.
0: Okay, Buck. This to me, we went after AOC for her answer on Taiwan when she was at an international affairs conference in Germany, if I remember correctly. This is a disqualifying answer, in my opinion. You're right now the sitting senator. So, Buck, you went to Taiwan. If you're going to raise your hand and say, I want to be a senator, you have to know about basic things relating to Taiwan. I'm sorry. This is an indefensible answer. She's not even running to be senator. She is a senator from South Carolina right now. If I had this job, I would, you would too. We would read every briefing book on the planet. You have to represent the whole state of South Carolina. Your brother was a foreign policy expert, and you got this gig because you happened to be his sister, and you know that you're going to have a debate, and you can't even familiarize yourself with the number one foreign policy topic? Buck, it's rare that I get super fired up about a Republican answer in a debate. This is disqualifying, in my opinion, and I'm sure Darlene Graham is a nice person, and I'm not trying to attack her, but the job is to know about Taiwan and the South China Sea. You traveled there. I mean, when you hear this, what do you think?
3: So I would start with, we never want to be unkind. And I try to, now we
0: That's why I said, I'm
3: here.
0: Sure she's very
3: I know,
0: nice.
3: I'm walking backwards into this answer, because I think in some ways what I'm going to say might be even more harsh than what you said. I'm sure she's a lovely person. I don't know her. It's nice that she's serving her country in this role. But being a senator is not being a member of the PTA. Okay. You could be voting, you would think, on treaties between countries. You could be on the Senate Foreign Relations Committee, perhaps. You could have to vote on whether this country goes to war. And the problem with the answer, Clay, isn't that she gave a bad answer. It's that anybody who listens to this show could give a good enough answer it wasn't that she gave a poor answer. It was that she had no answer, which makes, and just admitted freely, she has no answer, which makes you wonder. And I ask this question not to be mean. Could she find Taiwan on a map with the names removed? I think the answer is 99%. No, she could not. Do you want a person who could not find Taiwan on a map, on an actual map? Honestly, Clay, could she find China on a map? Like, you start to go down this road, and I do not mean to be unkind. I'm sure she's a lovely woman, and she lost her brother, who was a patriot. But this is a United States Senate seat. Does it matter or does it not matter, everybody? Can we just pick people at random off the street to be nice? Does it matter or does it not matter? I understand President Trump has endorsed her. I suppose at some level it's because, you know, MAGA will tell her how to vote, and so she shall just... Well, then we don't have direct democracy. We actually have representatives. We have people that we put in positions to get information that the general public doesn't have access to, I might add, like in the Senate, classified information. They are empowered to make decisions in the name of the people of South Carolina, but in the name of the American people more broadly. And there need to be some standards. And I understand in the Trump era, we've all gotten very comfortable with a lot of nepotism and a sense of a dynastic approval of things. I do think that there should be some limits. That's all. And I don't know this lady. I have no ill will toward her. I'm sure she's a lovely person. And it's sad that her brother, who was a great patriot and a great American passed away recently. And I do think that her stepping in, Clay, for the remainder of the term, it's a tradition. I'm okay with that. She has now chosen to. I don't think we would sit here if she just gave this answer at some press conference or something while she's sitting. It'd be like, look, guys, she's finishing out. She might have like one vote or two between she votes with the Republicans, not a big deal. She wants a 6-year term in the United States Senate. And for anybody who's going to tell me, oh, but it doesn't matter. Oh, she's not a foreign policy expert. Is there any level of knowledge that should be required for a person to get your vote as a United States Senator to a person who would say that? Is there any baseline level of knowledge? I don't think this is being like intellectually snobbish or being a mean nerd or anything like that at all. If you have a passing familiarity with reading the newspaper, you can answer this question. And I bear her no ill will. She's been put in this position. I think she's a lovely. I don't want anyone writing in, you're being mean. I'm not being mean to Darlene. I'm sure she's a great human being. But why go to a debate if you can't answer a question like this? Why put yourself in that position?
4: It is the most foundational foreign policy question that you could be asked. She knows that she is going to a debate. To me, it's disrespectful of voters to not do basic research to be able to tell them what you think of questions that are this significant. And again, she may very well be a very nice person. She may be a great mom. That doesn't mean she deserves to be one of 100 senators. There's only 53 Republicans who represent the entire nation. You should have to have at least, at the bare minimum, the average intelligence on political issues as these listeners right now across the country. What do you think? 95% of our listeners could answer that question better than Darlene Graham did.
3: No, 100%.
4: Maybe higher.
3: 100%.
4: Maybe 100%.
3: Every single one of the people listening to this right now, if you listen to our show, you've heard us talk about Taiwan, China, but also it just shows a baseline level. Listening to this show, I'm just going to say it, shows a baseline, at least, in many cases, people are political nerds or obsessed with national security, and they love this show because we go into details on some of that stuff, on top of talking about Subarus and the WNBA and everything else. But no, 100% of this audience can answer the question better than that, because if you listen to this show, you have intellectual curiosity and you know what's going on in the world. If you cannot tell me anything about China and Taiwan, anything whatsoever, and you want to be United States Senator, there's going to be a base. Trump would never give an answer like this, just to be clear, on anything ever. Trump would never just be like, yeah, I don't know anything about that thing that's important. So, you know, Trump sometimes, he at least shows you the instincts that he approaches something with, which for a lot of people is enough. You can't just say, I vote present on whether we'd go to war to defend Taiwan against China. You can't do that.
4: She's a current sitting senator. the bare minimum that you can do is basic research on the job that you have right now. She's making nearly roughly $200,000 a year to represent the people of South Carolina right now. And to your point, I think you could give a little bit more grace, although I still think it's frankly indefensible, even as a sitting senator, to have this answer. But she is arguing, I deserve to represent the people of South Carolina for the next 6 years. And she's not willing to do the bare minimum of preparation before she goes into a debate. By the way, I think this is also an indictment of everybody advising her. What debate prep did they do with her? I get that it's overwhelming. You're not used to talking for a living. You and I talk for a living. Guess what? Talking for a living in front of a crowd is a big part of being a politician, so you better get better at it. Who advised her? Usually you have people who will set you down and walk through debate prep with you. Here are, Buck, you and I could have given her 20 questions that she's going to get answered, get asked. Here's a debate binder. You could go on GPT.
3: I'm approaching this from a different clay. It's not that she doesn't do debate prep. It's that she doesn't read the newspaper. That's a different thing. That's a new level.
4: But she has this job. It's an insult to the people of South Carolina, to me, to go on the stage and not have done the bare minimum of research for the questions you're going to get asked. But yes, this is a sign that she pays no attention to politics at all for the last 20 years.
3: Yeah, she wasn't asked a question about what's going on in you know, Myanmar or something. I mean, there's some level of obscurity.
4: If she had gotten asked, hey, what do you think about Moldovan elections coming up in November? I would be like, well, that's really an unfair question.
3: And nobody would even really, but even that, I think you kind of come up with something like, well, I think we stand with democracy and our allies. And, you know, there's an answer that everybody should be able to give. But this matters because there's a primary going on right now. And she has been endorsed by President Trump. And in this primary, Darlene Graham is up against Ralph Norman. And they're both appearing on this ballot. August 25th is the actual primary election day, but early voting is underway. South, let's open this up. We got a lot of listeners in South Carolina. Yep. If you feel differently or you feel the same, weigh in on this one. And again, I think we try to be very careful. It's not about being mean. It's not about bashing Darlene Graham at all as a person or anything else. I truly mean this. We're not saying this in a supercilious way. She's probably a lovely person. I haven't met her. I don't know her, but I'm sure she's a lovely person. And she means well for her state, for her country. And Lindsey was, I didn't always agree with Lindsey Graham, but he was a patriot and he,

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3: 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How did my father become the scheming mastermind? 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
5: Welcome back in. You guys may have overloaded Sport and State. After I bragged about the fact that you could see us on video there, you right now cannot see us on video there. So, positive, you went to the website. Negative, we are still dealing with massive inflows. There's always things, as those of you who have built new websites know, front pages are great. There's something that's tweaked a couple of pages back. We will be there every day from noon to 3 Eastern, and you will be able to watch us. And Brian in Orlando, Florida, can allow the car to drive while he watches us because he has a Tesla. Brian, what you got for us?
6: Clay, I tell you what, you guys are amazing. 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I can't say that about another person, Buck, maybe once. 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I'm a pharmacist. We've got a medical delivery thing here. 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My first bill, I can't believe my whole house.
7: So you're saying your electric bill for Tesla versus getting gas for a car?
6: It's zero. It's a free car. 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It's $40 a month for 3,000 miles.
5: Thank you for the call. You are preaching to the choir. We were last night at dinner, Buck. We were having conversations, and one of the guys came up talking about how much. It was Sean Hannity was talking about how much he loves his
7: Tesla. One of the guys. He's like the most famous conservative commentator of his generation. What's his name again?
5: We talked to so many people last night. I was trying to remember who was bragging on Tesla with me and it was Sean Hannity talking about how he loves fast cars and everything else, but he bought a Tesla and he couldn't stop talking about how much he loves it and how fast it is. And I will say, Buck, if you are a muscle car guy out there,
7: the Tesla will smoke you.
5: It goes to 60 miles an hour faster than almost any car out there on the planet.
7: Also, Hannity said that he could beat you in an MMA fight and that his daughter would smoke me in tennis. We got roughed up by Sean yesterday. Not holding back. Yeah,
5: that is accurate.
7: Going for it. By his daughter, I'm sure. If she was a D1 female, she would kick my ass. That's okay.
5: Michigan Wolverine, his daughter, great tennis player. And then his son played at Wake Forest. Both of them were D1 tennis players, super talented athletes. 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
19: 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That man was Jeffrey Epstein, and he had set up a system designed to bring him underage girls. Local police and the federal government would investigate and, by their count, find dozens of victims. Epstein would become one of the world's most infamous predators, a man who could have faced decades in prison but served just 13 months in his own wing of a county jail.
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19: 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Truth and Lies, Jeffrey Epstein.
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7: All right, welcome back in here to Clay and Buck. Man, the show is flying by today, and we're going to take more of your calls and talkbacks and all the rest of it. Big day in Florida yesterday, or the last 24 hours. Byron Donalds got the win for the primary for the governor's seat, and we've also got Ashley Moody looking good for the Senate seat that is open here, and we had some very interesting races playing out. Wanted to get some of your talkbacks. You know what, Clay? I'm just going to go right to this one. Where did he go? He was. I want the one who was upset with us. who says, you guys, oh, yes, D, podcast listener Chris in Michigan. Okay, Chris, here you go. Play it.
0: Playing Buck. You guys can't wait to find a reason to criticize a Republican. Do you do the same for the Democrats? Ridiculous on how you jumped on Graham's sister for her non-answer. Not the best answer, but you guys, you say we should disqualify her and vote for the Democrat? Idiotic.
7: Okay, Chris, first of all, just a point of fact, there's a Republican primary going on. So there's another Republican who has an A-plus rating from, like, Right to Life and the NRA. And, I mean, you know, there's another Republican running who has been doing this thing known as politics and reading the newspaper occasionally for a long time. Number two, there are criticisms that we will take on hand here. You know, whether we're too favorable to one person in politics or too critical of another, the notion that we do not lambaste Democrats, fillet them like fish verbally on this show for hours a day is the craziest thing I've ever heard, Chris. Chris, we love that you listen. We love you for listening. All we do is mock the idiocy of Democrats. How can you think that we don't do that, Chris? My head is actually exploding. How is this? Because there's other people that are calling him the same thing. Why don't you guys ever criticize Democrats? I have special voices for Democrats. I need to take a time out.
1: All right, while Buck calms down, there is a primary. If you are not following this, as Chris is clearly not following this, you have a choice if you're a Republican in South Carolina. By the way, producer Greg just cleared up the phone lines. So 800-282-2882. Only South Carolinians can weigh in. While we wait for South Carolinians to weigh in on the debate that happened, I believe, last night, week out, the 25th, Ralph Norman is a Republican. Darlene Graham is a Republican. One of them is going to win the primary on Tuesday. The winner of that primary will then run against a Democrat in November and will win. So you are picking your senator for the next 6 years on Tuesday in South Carolina. Okay. I don't know very much about Ralph Norman. I do know that when AOC gave this answer last year, we obliterated her on this program. Okay. AOC was asked basically the same exact question. I'm going to play them side by side. I want you guys to listen to it. Take off your rose-colored glasses and think to yourself, which one of these answers was better? Crazily, AOC got an F. I think she was better than Darlene Graham, but I can't recall it perfectly. Here was AOC. I'm going to play it, and then I'll play Darlene Graham. Listen to AOC asked about Taiwan.
2: Would and should the U.S. actually commit U.S. troops to defend Taiwan if China were to move?
14: I think that this is such a, I think that this is a, this is of course a very longstanding policy of the United States. And I think what we are hoping for is that we want to make sure that we never get to that point. And we want to make sure that we are moving in all of our economic research and our global positions to avoid any such confrontation and for that question to even arise.
1: Okay, that's AOC. Well, Buck, that's a bad answer.
7: Very bad answer.
1: But she got to an answer eventually at the end. Okay, she was a sitting congresswoman attending a foreign policy conference. You can go back and listen. We filleted her for this.
7: Can I also say, I think that what was really the problem with that answer, she was verbally stalling. You and I do radio. Yes. We know this from when you're trying to find a way to get yourself back to, especially if you've prepped on something or if you've prepared in advance to say something. We just go extemporaneously all the time here on the show. But if I was going to be in a debate, I'm sure I'd dive into certain issues and have in my head at least a structure of how to answer them. She was stalling. She was saying words while trying to reach into her memory for what is she supposed to say. That's what that's right. So it's a very bad. And when she got there, it still wasn't good. That's the thing. It's not like she kicked it into another gear. but that is a, that's a bad answer. It is not a, I have no idea what is going on in the world answer. And by the way, we have people calling in on this. Can I just add?
1: So yeah, like, let's play Darlene Graham one more time.
7: Oh, you want to go head to head? Okay.
1: That's AOC. Now you can compare. Be fair. That was AOC. Really bad. Here is Darlene Graham last night.
3: Senator, are Taiwan and the South China Sea national security issues for the United States? If so, why?
4: I'm sorry, could you repeat the question?
3: Are Taiwan and the South China Sea national security issues for the United States? And if so, why or how?
4: I'm just going to be honest here. I'm not on national security. That I'm not that informed on national security. So, but I do support the military. My brother was in the Air Force for 33 years. So I will do everything I can to support the military. My dad was in the Army. I'm not a polished politician up here. National security is not my thing, not my area of expertise, but I do support the military.
1: Okay.
7: She's not running to be librarian at the local high school, everybody. She wants to be in the United States Senate.
1: One of the 100 most important elected officials in the United States Capitol. That's what a senator is. One of the 100 in a country of 350 million people, your judgment is trusted more than almost anyone else. And by the way, Buck, just to be a little bit funny here, never a good sign when you ask to have the question repeated. It's like when you're in a spelling bee and you're like, can you use that in a sentence? Can you tell me the etymology? Like, you're definitely stalling for time when you say, hey, can you repeat the question? We have right now completely loaded lines. Let me let producer Greg get all these queued up. I only want South Carolina callers because they are the ones that are going to be voting. A lot of people are going to have opinions. I get it. We all do. But I want to hear from South Carolinians, and you can break down yourself. We played AOC's answer, for which she was condemned, attacked, ridiculed, even by left-wing media, because it was so bad that they couldn't even ignore it.
7: So, and that answer, by the way, was head and shoulders above the one that Darlene Graham gave.
1: Correct.
7: Just to be objective. And we've said that AOC is stupid. I think she's politically very dangerous and very powerful, but she's, you know, and stupid is honestly, she's more ignorant than she is stupid. She has a level of cunning, and she certainly is good on social media, and she can be charming. She has her things. Darlene Graham, I'm sure, is a lovely person and has some of those qualities and everything else. Let's take Stuart in Greenville, South Carolina. He wants to weigh in on this one. A South Carolinian, what have you got for us? Stuart in Greenville, going once. Stuart in Greenville, going. You got us, buddy? Are you there? Oh, okay. Brian in Orlando.
1: Your screen is frozen, I think. Mike in Charleston, South Carolina. Mike, are you there?
7: Guys, we're
1: trying to hit one out of three here.
5: Yeah, I'm here.
1: Okay, Mike, fire away. Okay, put them on pause. Producer Greg, get them queued up. Let them understand that when we say their name, they should start talking. A little bit of an advice from me in general. I've been giving this for a long time. If for some reason someone's name is different than the name you have given and you are waiting on hold as a caller, there is no harm whatsoever in you starting to talk. If you're talking and you're not talking back to us, it's not a big deal. If we are talking to you and you do not talk back to us, then millions of people are waiting to hear what you have to say and you aren't saying anything. So general advice for people who are on hold, when I say a name, start talking. It might be you. It's possible that the name is a little bit different. It's possible that your hometown is different than actually you have given. That happens when people are typing up. But just start talking. You never go wrong if you talk on radio. Good life lesson.
7: Mike in South Carolina claims to be ready now. Come on, Mike. Step up, buddy.
5: Thanks for the coaching. I really appreciate that.
1: Thank you.
5: Listen, I don't disagree with the points that you made. They're valid. But when Lindsey was a freshman, he didn't know anything about a lot of the issues. That gal has had to put up with a whole lot of stuff in the last month and a half.
1: So here's where I'm going to disagree.
6: Let him finish.
1: Mike.
6: Let him finish.
1: I do think Lindsey Graham has always been very astute when it came to foreign policy issues. And certainly, even when he was a freshman in the Senate, he was a prosecutor in the House in the impeachment trials. This guy was an astute political figure, whether you agreed with him or disagreed. He represented South Carolina well for generations. When he was a first-year senator, he knew what his answer would have been on Taiwan.
5: She will as well. She's got Lindsey's entire staff. They're like a family.
1: Why couldn't she answer this question in the debate? She's a senator right now.
5: But I don't think that you, I understand, I don't disagree with what you're saying, Clay, but my point is this, to be well-schooled in all of this and in a matter of a month and a half is kind of a stretch.
7: Mike, I get where you're going, and I appreciate it. Hold on a second. This isn't a family heirloom. Like, this isn't a painting that should pass from one person to another. It's a United States Senate seat. Why do you think... It's one thing that she's in the seat. She was appointed. You had the untimely death of Senator Graham. May he rest in peace. This is about the next 6 years for your state, one of two senators. Why is she the best possible human being who wants the job for that job?
5: Because she's got Lindsey's entire staff who's been together for years and can advise her and get her up to speed on all of the issues that Lindsey. I
1: understand that, Mike, but with all due respect, the staff exists to put your policy into place. I just started a new sports media company. It's my company. I'm responsible for everything. If I said my staff handles everything and I couldn't answer a single question, there would be no reason whatsoever why I should be the CEO of the company. The decider is the senator. So the staff works for her. If they are working for her and they prepared her for that Senate debate answer, she should fire them all because they failed her. So again, there are only 100 people in the United States Senate in the whole country. Are you telling me she's the best representative for South Carolina for the next 6 years? The only qualification she has is she is Lindsey Graham's sister. That's it.
7: James in Greenwood, South Carolina, wants to answer your question. James, you're up next. What have you got for us?
8: Hey, Buck. I do agree that she should have had better prep, but I think what most people want is someone's got a good head on their shoulders and is kind of rational. As opposed to her voting for her over Ralph, I don't want another career politician in. I think that this anti-incumbent attitude is on fire, and I love it, because we want somebody in there that's going to think, you know, even if she doesn't have all the answers now, I just want somebody that has a good head on her shoulders, and I'll probably be voting for her over Ralph.
6: Wow.
7: Okay.
1: I don't know anything. Look, I know nothing about Ralph Norman. Nothing. I don't know if he's the best choice for South Carolina either. I'm not saying that he is. This is not my expertise. I would not vote for anyone who could not tell you what they would do on the most basic level if Taiwan was invaded. Or, Buck, she didn't even get asked that directly. Just how significant of an issue is this? She didn't even get the hypothetical of what would you tell the president if he called you 10 minutes after we had just had an invasion? Because he would have called Lindsey Graham.
7: So Ralph, career politician, just to be clear, and again, I'm not on the, like, Ralph Norman for president bandwagon here. I don't even know about the guy until this all came up. But Clay, he grew a small construction business his father had into one of the biggest real estate developers in South Carolina. So he's a private sector guy for his career. He was very successful and now has been serving in the House of Representatives. He's not a career politician, is my point. He's actually a career real estate developer. He's only been in the Congress since... I'm trying to find this as we're going in real time here. When did he first get in, guys?
1: Let me read, Buck. We'll come back.
7: 2017. So you know.
1: We'll take your call. South Carolinians are loading the lines. I want to tell you about the IFCJ and the incredible difference they can make in Israel. I saw it for myself when I traveled to the Holy Land, the work that they are doing. 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

0: Welcome back in. We're going to get to your calls, South Carolinians. I'm going to let everybody get lined up. We have a little bit of a short segment here. We also have an unfortunate comment from Darlene Graham. She said that 50 million people live in South Carolina last night during the debate. That's more people than live in any country, sorry, any state in the country. And the number is actually around 5 million. It's kind of a disastrous performance. Now, to be fair, the most disastrous performance I can remember in a Senate debate, Buck, was Fetterman in 2022 against Dr. Oz.
1: But he had an excuse for it, and he said he was going to get better, which actually happened.
0: Yes, he couldn't speak. But legitimately the worst performance I've ever seen in a debate, even worse than Biden in the June debate 2024 that ended his political career. Fetterman has turned into a decent senator. I'm trying to be kind here. Debate performances do not always illuminate perfectly how you will do in the job. Having said that, not doing basic research on the most important issues that could face our country and being prepared for answers to questions about them is not a sign that you're going to be a great steward on behalf of the state. We will continue next.
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8: It's 3 o'clock. I'm Eva Basinger. 78 degrees and partly sunny. Here's what's trending on WHO. The legal team for convicted murderer Carmelo Anthony is asking for a retrial. Garrett Tenney reports from McKinney, Texas.
9: The group of civil rights, criminal defense, and appellate attorneys now working pro bono for Anthony argued that Judge John Roach, who oversaw the original trial, cannot be trusted to hear their appeal impartially based on comments he made after the trial about how fairly he felt it was conducted. Carmelo Anthony's supporters celebrated outside the courthouse after the judge's ruling that a new judge will hear the appeal tomorrow.
8: Anthony was previously found guilty for fatally stabbing 17-year-old Austin Metcalf at a high school track meet last year. A Stewart man has been charged in separate shootings that killed a woman and injured an Iowa State trooper.
10: 46-year-old Austin Reed faces charges of murder and attempted murder of a peace officer. Reed is accused of shooting the woman to death at a Stewart home on Tuesday and later shooting Iowa State Trooper Chase Carruthers, who was first on the scene. The trooper underwent emergency surgery and remains hospitalized in stable condition. I'm Dave Bohl.
8: 42-year-old Tony Elena Ann Salazar has been identified as a woman killed. Her death is being investigated as a homicide. If you're headed to the fair tomorrow, Iowa's Blood Bank wants you to donate blood. Catherine Kuckelman of LifeServe Blood Center says there's been a shortage locally and nationally. You can find the Bloodmobile bus north of the WHO Crystal Studios on the Grand Concourse tomorrow from 10 until 5:30. I'm Eva Basinger. Our next update at the bottom of the hour. Breaking news and severe weather as it happens on Des Moines News, Weather, and Traffic Station, News Radio 1040 WHO.
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0: 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We thank you for doing so. As we finished the last hour, we were discussing, not only has Byron Donalds won easily in Florida, and he will be the next governor from Florida, we had Angie Nixon, a Democrat socialist, beat Alex Vindman, despite the fact that Vindman had spent over $16 million. The Democrat socialist in Florida won by 12 points, 56-44%. We have a Alaska situation that we are going to cover extensively on this program, where Democrats are trying to steal a Republican Senate seat by running somebody with the same name and a different middle initial. I guess, Buck, they could have got the guy to change his name so that he had the exact same middle initial as well. But that because of a four-way running situation going on in Alaska. We had a new senator picked in Wyoming. Lots of different activity going on last night in Florida, Wyoming, and in Alaska. Also last night, we had a South Carolina debate. To refresh, this is a Republican debate. On Tuesday, there will be a decision made. Darlene Graham, the sister of Lindsey Graham, or Ralph Norman, that is the choice on the Republican primary side for whom will get a six-year Senate term, because the Republicans are going to win the statewide race in South Carolina. Last night did not go well for Darlene Graham. She was asked about the situation in the South China Sea as it pertains to Taiwan. She did not have an answer at all, said she was not basically prepared to have an answer there. She also said that 50 million people live in South Carolina. That clip is also going mega viral and playing and ricocheting all over the place. Listen.
1: 50 million people in South Carolina.
0: Well, I thought we would play a longer version of the clip than we did. But she was saying that 50 million people lived in South Carolina, and half of them had financial challenges that they were dealing with. The population in South Carolina, around 5 million. Kind of a big deal. You would think when you say 50 million, a light bulb might go off in your head as you recognize that that's more people than live in California, Texas, Florida, more people than live in all of Canada. 50 million people would be a pretty crowded South Carolina if that were the case. Maybe we can grab the longer form version of that, but that clip is going viral. To be fair, maybe she just misspoke. She did not correct it. That's kind of a big whiff. It makes me think, Buck, that she might have read some sort of briefing material and thought 5 million was 50 million, which also does not speak well. Again, she has not had a job where she had to speak publicly and analyze, frankly, complicated issues. A lot of people from South Carolina weighing in. I'm going to go just in order of the amount of time that they have been waiting, not in order of what their take is. And that means we start with Brad in Columbia, South Carolina. Brad, what's your take?
2: Hey, Clay and Buck. Rush has some big shoes to fill, but y'all doing a pretty good job of filling them.
0: Thank you.
2: Yeah, I have to disagree with some of these guys. This is not the local librarian. This is not a business. Lindsey Graham was a good senator. But if we look back at history, he wasn't the kindest to some of our conservative causes. So the fact that we're just going to hand this to his sister just because it's his sister kind of boils my blood a little bit. I mean, Ralph Norman doesn't have to go to Washington to make money, to become rich. He's already fairly wealthy. And I don't see him staying up there for a career. I mean, you know, let's face it, Lindsey Graham was a career politician, but I'm assuming some of these folks that had that argument would probably have voted for him again instead of maybe a newer Republican running in the primary.
0: Lynn, thank you for the call, Brad. Lindsey Graham won comfortably the nomination. He was going to be senator for six more years. Doesn't mean everybody agrees with what Lindsey Graham advocated for. But, Buck, Lindsey Graham would have had a good answer, even if you didn't agree with him, with every single question that he was asked in a South Carolina primary.
3: Well, he would have been like, bomb him and bomb him again and keep bombing him and make sure there are more bombs dropped on him. I know what Lindsey would have said. So,
0: and for people out there who say this doesn't matter, I would argue there is a very real reason that Brett Kavanaugh is a Supreme Court justice, because Lindsey Graham cut through the noise during that sham attack proceeding on Brett Kavanaugh. I thought it was his finest moments in the Senate. He may be Brett Kavanaugh in the Senate because of what Lindsey said that day. Could Darlene Graham?
3: I'm glad you reminded us of that. I think in my mind, no question that was Lindsey Graham's finest moment in the United States Senate, because it was about more than being a senator. It was about being a decent and brave human being in that moment. So hats off to Lindsey.
0: Unscripted.
3: For that.
0: So much of this stuff is BS. People read off prompters. They're reading what somebody else wrote. That was an unscripted moment of pure honesty that connected with the American public, and I think largely propelled Brett Kavanaugh, a bunch of those people who had weak knees and weren't otherwise going to have the spine to stand up for Brett Kavanaugh. Lindsey Graham did it, and he helped to give them a little bit of steel in their spine through his.
3: I do not believe, and some of this is going to come up, I'm sure, in the future in other ways. I do not like political dynasties as a concept. I do not like monarchy. That's why I don't like the whole, even though they don't have power, even the British monarchy annoys me, because none of these people have earned their importance. They were born into some level of importance. I'm not a fan of nepotism. I'm not saying it doesn't exist. I'm not saying it isn't a powerful force in a lot of different ways. And you know, people say, oh, what about George W. Bush? Yeah, I don't think that's a big check mark in favor of nepotism, everybody. I hate to be the bearer of that news, but I think that your last name should not, in fact, be the primary characteristic that you have for getting massive political power in the case of a president, or even being a United States senator. And you look at the way they're gaming this with the decoy Sullivan, decoy Dan, up in Alaska. That's just playing a different name game. But there should be more to it than just somebody's last name. I firmly Amen. Believe that. I think that's a principle. I think it's a defensible principle. I think it's one that some of us are going to have to defend in conservative circles in the years ahead. Because, by the way, that doesn't mean if somebody's great and they're fantastic and they happen to have the name that also brings them prominence, well, you can judge people on their merits, of course. But I'm waiting to hear, oh, she'll learn. You're really not supposed to learn the basics after you become a senator for 6 years about things that affect your role as a senator. No one's saying, I wish she had a better jump shot. Like, this is about stuff you're supposed to know. We've got others. Let's get to those callers. I don't want to filibuster.
0: I'm going to continue to go in the order in which they have been waiting. Next up is Charlie in Charleston.
4: Hey, Clay. Hey, Buck. I like your take, and I agree with you. I don't think she's ready for the job of senator. I think, the China-U.S. relations is a top five foreign policy issue of great concern. And I think anybody that's seeking this job should be ready with an answer for that question. I disagree with one of the former callers who said that she could rely on her staff. I mean, she would be the leader of that staff. I mean, that's the very reason we criticized Biden, that he was being directed by his
3: That's absolutely correct, by the way. That's a great point. I was going to say that, you know, we didn't like the Weekend at Bernie's thing with Biden. I don't think we would like that puppeteering going on for Darlene Graham.
0: Amen, Charlie. It's a great point. And I would argue that's truly troubling, because if you're not well versed enough to have a basic answer yourself, then you're going to go in whatever direction your staff points you. We're not doing anything to elect the staff. It's a great point. Just like Biden being sort of the Trojan horse candidate, the Weekend at Bernie's candidate, do Republicans want to pick somebody who's not able to make his or her own decisions? Thank you, Charlie. Next up on the wait is Rusty in Columbia, South Carolina.
5: Good afternoon. It's a pleasure to talk to you, and I just wanted to make the observation that anybody that watched that debate and who happened to have been undecided would have to be a borderline idiot not to vote for Ralph Norman. Ralph acquitted himself well, and I have to say, I mean, Lindsey Graham was a friend of mine, and I met his sister a number of times, but she just didn't do well. And unlike what I think Clay was that said, you're electing a senator for 6 years, we could have a contest here if somebody as weak as Darlene ended up with that nomination.
3: Yeah, meaning it wouldn't necessarily just be a lock for Republicans. Look, I think that it's also at some level. Thank you, sir. Excellent call.
0: Let me ask him. Is he still there? Because he said he knows him personally. I'm curious because as a Southerner, sometimes people are worried about being unkind. And obviously, Lindsey Graham passed. You knew Lindsey Graham. What would you say to people who say, hey, her brother just died? You guys are being, including me and Buck and maybe others, you guys are being uncharitable to her. You know them both. What would you say?
5: Well, I don't think charity and being nice to somebody and sympathizing with them over the death of a close relative, I don't think that necessarily merits election to the United States Senate. On the contrary, you know, come to grips with your loss and move on.
3: Thank you very much. I'm also
5: because you had a death in the family.
0: Thank you.
3: I will piggyback off of this caller. I echo this caller's sentiment. This caller, A+, high five, five-star review on Google, would review this caller to a friend. I would also say this about it, Clay. I criticize this, and so I try to be consistent about these things. Biden was very quick to use personal tragedy, always. I'm not saying Darlene Graham is exploiting anything, to be clear, but Biden did exploit personal tragedy, and it was real tragedy, for political gain. He absolutely did. Got sworn in the hospital room. I mean, it was very clear what the games that he was playing for his own personal gain. And I think that's wrong, because I think it's irrelevant to the office, right? Whether or not you'd be good at the job. The fact that I'm not saying she's exploiting Lindsey Graham's death, but the fact that Lindsey Graham died, to me, has nothing to do with whether she is a good, and being sympathetic and kind about that, has nothing to do with whether she would herself be a good senator for 6 years. I'm not even talking about the interim thing, which quite honestly, you could raise issues about that. I've kind of said okay on the interim senator thing because it is quick and, you know, there's some legacy and some sense of it, but I don't know, maybe actually, Clay, people might argue caving on that is the root of the whole problem.
0: I'm going to take one more call before we go to break. I would also point out, Buck, on that front, that what would have happened if Lindsey Graham hadn't died, had just decided, you know what, I need to step down, and he wanted Darlene to be his replacement? Would South Carolinians have gone along with that? I don't think they would have. I don't think if Lindsey Graham had said, you know what, I'm 71, I don't think I have the fire in my belly to do this job anymore, I'm going to step down, I want all of you to go vote for Darlene, I actually don't think that would have translated into the primary at all. If he himself had said, go vote for my sister, I think a lot of people would have said, record scratch moment, what?
3: A Senate seat does not belong to anyone except...

0: 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That's my cell phone, by the way. I've been using Pure Talk. They have been my primary cell phone carrier personally for 5 years now. Dial pound 250, say Clay and Buck. Dial pound 250, say Clay and Buck. 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
0: In this 25th anniversary year of September 11th, the Tunnel to Towers Foundation continues to honor America's heroes. 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

0: the longer Darlene Graham clip, which we're going to play for you from the debate last night. Look, I just think this is a real, we got a primary coming up, so this is a very relevant in the news cycle political story right now. You all know this. I have a special, I just love South Carolina as a state. I really do. I love going, I love visiting. Every time I go, I'm like, maybe I should live here. And a lot of you say, no, please don't. Too many of you Yankees have moved here recently. But still, it's a great state. And, you know, Clay, it's important that we have honest conversations about who should be representing things like, well, representing the state of South Carolina in the Senate. Here is the longer Darlene Graham, by the way, on the $50 million. Play it.
1: 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So what can you do in the U.S. Senate to alleviate that pain?
2: Well, I know how that feels. 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I've been there before. I've struggled too. I trust President Trump to get the Strait of Hormuz open.
3: Okay, so she's memorized that, at least, except she got the 5 million mixed up with 50 million. I don't know, man. South Carolinians weighing in across the low and the high country. Matthew, what you got for us in South Carolina?
4: Hey, guys, love the show. A couple quick points. This is only the second worst answer given by a female South Carolinian on live TV. Miss Teen South Carolina still holds.
3: I was wondering when somebody was going to bring up Miss Teen South Carolina, which we probably should play before the show is out, Buck, just for a good laugh.
0: She didn't have maps like as such the Iraq, and to be fair, that is tough.
3: Matthew, what else you got for us? That's a very good callback.
4: I was going to say it should be disqualifying, but it probably won't be. South Carolinians, they love like familiarity on the ballot. Strom Thurmond, he's 103 years old serving, but the gambling market is noticing. She's taken a nosedive so far today.
3: Thank you for the call. I'll tell a South Carolina story when we come back about law, which surprised me when I was at law school back in the day. And I echo what Buck says. South Carolina's a beautiful place. Spectacular state. So many different, unique places. 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
3: Welcome back in, Clay and Buck. Appreciate all of you hanging out with us. We've got several different, a wide variety of comments pouring in. Let's go to David in Charleston, who's waiting to talk with us. David in Charleston, fire away.
0: Hey, good afternoon, fellas. How are y'all doing?
3: Great.
0: Great. I couldn't agree more with the previous caller. I think there's a big epidemic of people who vote based on familiarity alone. But my message to my fellow South Carolinians is please take this vote very, very seriously and very, very carefully. You know, a blank slate is not something that we can trust, you know, for a 6-year term. The president is, you know, he's great. We love him, but he's only going to be there for 2 more years. And then, you know, if we're counting on the senator to just follow the cues of the Trump, you know, the president, then I don't really want to gamble on what that seat looks like for 4 years. And just the record is too thin. We don't know where she's going to go on things. And Ralph Norman, just one, I could give you 5 or 6 things, but I'll give you one. In 2020, he was the only member of Congress that was willing to stand with the frontline doctors who have since been 100% validated in everything they said when they were calling out the madness of COVID in early 2020. So Ralph Norman is solid, he's conservative, and we can count on him.
1: Well, I didn't know that. If that's true, by the way, that's a huge feather in his cap. And we should get team track that down to make sure that we get the details on that.
3: Should we,
1: Clay?
3: We should.
1: Clay, he had me at standing with with the frontline doctors during COVID.
3: Team, because we've talked about this so much, and the election is going to be on Tuesday, and I think it's going to turn into a big story now. We should invite Ralph Norman and we should invite Darlene Graham on this program to tell you why they are the right choice.
1: And we will be fair and courteous to both of them, as we always at least aspire to be.
3: Let me tell you this, Buck. South Carolina, one of the callers, and I think you were mentioning, when I was in law school, we did what's called on-campus interviews. And a lot of people, as you said, like South Carolina. They were impressed with Columbia. They like Charleston. Greenville is an amazing town in the mountains of South Carolina. Wide variety of, you can be basically in the Smoky Mountains or you can be in the beach. We were told that you could not get hired. Now, it may have changed in the last 20 years. You could not get hired by a South Carolina law firm unless your family had lasting connections to the state of South Carolina as Vanderbilt lawyers. Right? Vanderbilt's a pretty good school in the Southeast. You know, Atlanta wants everybody. Nashville wants everybody. Get a lot of people who can go out to LA or New York, Chicago. You can go all over the country. The best law school, I would argue, in the Southeast is Vanderbilt. Duke could maybe throw some punches there. I don't think they are, but, they wouldn't hire Vanderbilt attorneys unless your family had longtime South Carolina connections. So, there is every state has its own vibe and a little bit different dynamic. Now, I know a lot of people have moved into South Carolina and the population has exploded over the last 20 years, but there's still that old school South Carolina vibe where they do, some parts of South Carolina, I think, see almost a Senate seat as a family heirloom, which you and I don't agree with, but I do think there's sort of that old gerontocracy that kind of has this idea of this is the way we do things here. Just tossing it out there, there's an element of that. I think everybody listening in South Carolina who's been there very long, they're quietly nodding along and saying, you know what, there's some truth to that, Clay. And I will just say it stunned me, even in the early 2000s, that you couldn't get a job in Charleston unless your family had longtime connections as a lawyer to a South Carolina or Charleston-based law firm.
1: I believe.
3: Yeah, I mean, I was just kind of stunned. They were like, it's really not worth your time, Clay. You're a Nashville guy. Yeah, born and raised in the South. Yeah, but you don't have connections to South Carolina. I wouldn't rank the South Carolina firms high on your list, whereas we had some South Carolina kids. They got jobs pretty quick. So there is a dynamic there that I think is a bit unique, maybe that isn't the same in many other different places.
1: Who's next up on the calls there?
3: We have a bunch of calls rolling through right now that are not yet typed up. Do you want to take us to break? We'll close with calls, from South Carolina here. South Carolina callers only. This topic's got people fired up.
1: We also have very, very exciting.
3: Oh, wait. Yes. We got a great
1: exciting
3: guest coming.
1: Thing to talk about with everybody, which is our friend, Brittany Hugo Boom, who is the editor in chief and founder of EV magazine, EVIE, which is, I want her to describe it because she'll do a better job, but think of it like, it's got all of the aesthetic of Vogue or a Cosmo or something, but for like women who actually want to get married and have babies and believe in like traditional aesthetics and beauty. And, you know, there's not a lot of, you know, 300-pound trans women on the cover kind of a thing. I guess that's a way you could describe this.
3: Yes.
1: But she's going to come on, and we got a whole bunch of things to talk to her about. And we're going to keep her for the Clay and Buck hangout, which is going to go on after the show is over. Going to continue this on YouTube. So we love all of you who are listening on all of our stations and listening on Sirius. But if you can, at 3 Eastern here when we finish up, please do join us on the YouTube post show stream. It will be live. If you send us a really cool question or something clever or funny, we can even tell Brittany in real time. So that's a fun feature of the live stream. But you got to go to YouTube.com, Clay and Buck, and check that out. We'll have Brittany Hugo Boom. But we talk a lot, Clay, about movies in the culture. A women's fashion magazine that appeals to everybody, but because it doesn't try to exclude conservatives openly by yes. being like, here's how like being a trans woman and like we need tampons in the men's rooms and all that craziness you see, by just being a women's magazine for women, they really have created a tremendous following, and they're doing great stuff. And for all the ladies you guys have got, I've met Brittany and her husband. They're really impressive. You've got to stick around, ladies, and join us for that live stream on YouTube. You'll enjoy it. 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
1: Bucks. So, we are now joined by our friend Brittany Hugo Boom. This is really cool, guys. Brittany is a 34-year-old wife and mom who built the anti-cosmopolitan for millennial and Gen Z women, EV Magazine. Vanity Fair has dubbed her the new Camille Paglia, while EV has gone viral for everything from the milkmaid dress issue to its provocative sex issue, which was aimed at conservative women and their views on sex. Brittany has quickly emerged as one of the most influential new voices in women's media. And Brittany, I must say, the magazine looks fantastic. So I love one of our complaints about conservatives trying to get, or just traditional Americans and traditional point of view trying to get involved in the culture, is that sometimes they're really well intentioned, but it looks amateurish or dorky. Evie, what I love about it is that the aesthetic remains beautiful and kind of aspirational, while still being geared toward, well, the people listening to this right now, for example, would be very comfortable with the conversations and the positions and everything else. Unlike Cosmo, which is like, you know, how to have a thruple and like, you know, how to change your gender seven times.
16: No, thank you guys so much. I'm so honored to be here. It means a lot, and I'm glad you like the magazine. We're very into aesthetics, and I'm glad that it shows.
3: Where did the idea come from? So you want to compete in culture. I've done this in the world of sports. I'm wondering if there was a moment that was clarifying, a moment that was sort of the epiphany for you. How did this come about? What drove you to start the magazine?
16: Yeah, so I was actually a huge magazine reader in my teenage years. I loved magazines. I read every magazine in the store. And in the 2010s, everything got so polarizing that they completely alienated half the country. It's like Melania never got a cover, which I've definitely offered. She's stunning. But they gave, you know, Kamala Harris in Converse, they stuck her on the cover, Dr. Jill Biden. And it's like, why are we leaving out half the women in the country who maybe aren't even that political, but they love, you know, magazines and beauty and romance and femininity? And so we started Evie, and it's taken off internationally. It's been really cool. So while other legacy media is dying, we've been able to hopefully soon expand internationally. But I love, congratulations, by the way. I just saw that you had your new sports venture. I know nothing about sports, but all my siblings work in sports, so I can get you tickets to a Saints game.
3: That would be awesome. It's fun in New Orleans to go to Saints games for sure.
16: Awesome.
3: Question for you. I see some of the different titles, and I'm just going to read a couple of them for people out there who might not be familiar with what this is. 94% of women haven't gone back for their frozen eggs. The era of pretending women didn't want to be skinny is over. How to seduce a man without resorting to sex. These are very interesting topics that cut through the noise, which is often very important. What do you hope that people are going to take when they come to your site, when they check out your magazine? What is your aspirational goal for them?
16: Yeah, I hope they have a lot of fun. A friend recently bought the magazine, and she said it felt very nostalgic to her. It's kind of more of a coffee table book. It's a very thick magazine. And yeah, we talk about a lot of issues that other magazines maybe agree with, but won't necessarily cover. When we had started, Cosmo UK put an obese woman on a magazine cover and said, this is healthy, around 2020. And it's like, nobody really wants to be obese. So we would just say things like that. And editors at other magazines would DM me and be like, I love your pieces, but I can't talk about this. We even did a piece on Ariana Grande's how scary skinny she's become. And I had editors at big publications be like, we wish we could talk about this at our publication, but we can't. And I'm so glad you're bringing attention to it. So we just kind of, you know, stuck with our guns and go for it. And everything's been great. And we've had a lot of loyal readers for years because of it.
1: I just want to tell all the guys, because, you know, we have a lot of men listening right now. And you might be like, well, let me tell you something. Get the missus a subscription to EV Magazine, sign up for it, get on the distro list, and you'll be the new cool guy around your house, because this is not something, you know, Clay, we've talked, why can't we have a traditional Americana movie studio? Why can't we have a major publishing house that isn't run by total communists, or, you know, all these different questions that conservatives talked about for a long time. Magazines are among them. I would argue that the magazine space, Clay, is up there. You know what? Brittany, you can speak to this. Traditionally, would you say, is the magazine space as liberal as, say, Broadway, Madison Avenue advertising executives? I mean, it has been dominated by the left and by progressives.
16: Yeah, I would say publishing even more so than Hollywood, probably. It's definitely not like no one else has done it for a reason. But it's funny because a lot of women have shown other women at like Hearst and Condé Nast and been like, hey, why are we not doing a magazine like this? It's really good. So that's been really cool to see.
3: Brittany, I'm curious what your take would be on Sydney Sweeney. She certainly has leaned back into, I would say, the era that a lot of people grew up in, which is just a good-looking woman who's very comfortable being good-looking, whether it's with American Eagle, whether it's with her new lingerie line. She also is a registered Republican in Florida. She hasn't apologized for any of it. How do you think your audience responds to Sydney? What do you think of her? I'm sure she wouldn't probably be a bad cover model at some point in time. Take us into what she represents in your mind.
16: Oh, man. I know our readers are conflicted with Sydney Sweeney. I think she's gorgeous, and I love beautiful women. I'm obsessed with beauty, clearly. And, I was talking about this actually today on Pod Force One about Sydney Sweeney and Sophie Cunningham and how brands should lean into more controversial figures because they do sell. American Eagle, I tried to buy the jeans because of Sydney Sweeney's ad, and they were sold out. Same with Adidas, with Sophie Cunningham's collab. And I think that she saw a space where she loves looking beautiful, but she also loves men. And she very clearly dresses like an old school Hollywood glamour star, which at the time, everything was more baggy and androgynous. You just didn't really see super feminine cuts until the last few years. And I think she really leaned into that very well. And I think she's great. I love her.
1: One of our biggest clips recently was, I'm sure you know, the political commentator Ann Coulter. You're familiar with her work, Brittany. She was on with us, and on the point about fashion, I will say she totally backed me up on this. I have been trying to tell, and it's not that I am fashionable. I'm an observer. You know, you don't have to be a great chef to be a good restaurant critic. And I am an observer of fashion trends among women. The very baggy, formless jeans for women trend, I would argue, is the ugliest aesthetically female fashion trend since probably the gaucho pants. I don't know if people remember that, but there was a period of the gaucho pants in the early 2000s. Can you save women from this? Because young women are, I'm telling you, every 20-year-old girl I see walking around, well, Miami, they're in bikinis, but if I see them in New York, they're wearing these jeans, they're going to hate these photos in 5 years.
16: Yeah, oh my gosh, I was a gaucho pant wearer. I'm so sorry, in the early 2000s. But
1: oh my gosh.
16: I'm a traitor. But no, I was wearing mom jeans actually the other day, and my husband's like, why are you wearing these? These are so ugly. And it is like the pants that you throw on when you don't want to be bothered by anybody because no one comes up to you. So obviously that's a sign that they're not that attractive at all. But I think when women embrace their femininity and wear dresses, people are a lot nicer too. And I just think it's much prettier.
3: Brittany, Clay, we're going to continue this.
1: Go ahead.
3: You can hear the music. I'm going to try to do what I did last time and ask a super provocative question that makes everyone come to the YouTube page because they just must hear what the answer is. So for Brittany, How do you seduce a man without sex? That is one of the stories that Evie had. What would you say to the young single women out there that are trying to find Mr. Right? And as a secondary part of this question, AOC has frozen her eggs. You have a frozen egg story in Evie. What was your take on it? How do you think it impacts the culture? And what should the political ramifications be? All of those, I must say, are one hell of a tease, and you will get the answers in 6 seconds on our YouTube page for Clay and Buck.
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20: It's 4 o'clock. I'm Dave Bohl. 79 degrees, cloudy skies in Des Moines. 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Here's what's trending on WHO. President Trump says he wants to strengthen America's cryptocurrency and technological dominance.
21: New financial technologies are extending this American dominance into the 21st century, and that's why we're focused on creating a clear regulatory framework.
20: Speaking at the White House today, President Trump was joined by cryptocurrency and other tech leaders. The event is being used as a kickoff for the Commodity Futures Trading Commission Innovation Advisory Committee, which is set to hold its first meeting tomorrow. There's a new Republican candidate in the Iowa Senate District 23 race. Former Bon Durant City Council member Wes Enos replaces Michael Bussolo on the November ballot. Bussolo dropped out of the race last week to pursue a private business opportunity. Enos, who was also Iowa Congressman Zach Nunn's former chief of staff, finished behind Bussolo in June's Republican Iowa primary for the District 23 seat. District 23 covers North and East Polk County and parts of Eastern Dallas County. If you're heading out to the fair tomorrow, Iowa's Blood Bank wants you to also donate blood. Catherine Kuckelman of LifeServe Blood Center says there's been a shortage locally and nationally.
22: We are looking for any and all types of blood, but O negative is the universal donor, so we're always looking for more of that. And then O positive is the most common blood type in the country, so that will always be in high regard.
20: You can find the Bloodmobile bus north of the WHO Crystal Studio on the Grand Concourse tomorrow from 10 a.m. until 5:30 p.m. 402 at News Radio 1040 WHO Traffic, Weather, and Simon Conway. Next.
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20: 9 degrees in Des Moines. 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
1: I love this American ride. 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
2: Live from the Crystal Studio here on the Grand Concourse of the 2026 Iowa State Fair, it is the Simon Conway Show. I'm here. Mrs. C is here. Hi, Mrs. C.
3: Hi, honey.
2: And we have guests in the studio right out the gate. We have the Democrat nominee to be governor, Rob Sanders, here. Hi.
4: Hey, Simon. Hey, April.
2: And we have your running mate, which I'm not sure we've ever done that, actually. Dave Muhlbauer. Am I saying that right?
5: Yes, you're saying it right. Thanks for having me here.
2: You're very welcome. You're overmodulated. I can hear that in my own ear. You're just a very loud person, apparently.
4: He's used to yelling on the
3: says
4: farm.
3: Says the pot meeting the kettle.
2: Yeah, absolutely. Okay.
5: So we'll get along.
2: Right, there you go. So I have a fair bone to pick with you, Rob Sand. I was at the Ed Council today, just talking to them, and they said... You went and handed out eggs for 10 to 15 minutes.
4: I think I was there for half an hour.
2: Well, a shift is an hour.
4: Oh, well, then I only did half a shift, but I did more than a quarter of a shift.
2: Okay.
4: I can tell you that.
2: Yeah. All right. Yep. Well, yeah, a shift. I did a full shift. It's
4: good
2: an hour.
4: Good for you.
2: Yeah.
4: Thank you for doing that.
2: Thank you for doing yours.
3: Not that he's competitive at all.
4: Not at all.
3: He's looking for his first blue ribbon.
6: Yeah.
2: So did you enjoy it?
4: Yeah, I always do.
2: It's fun,
4: yeah,
2: isn't it?
4: It is fun.
2: It is.
4: Yeah.
2: So what other things have you done? I know you've been at the Cattleman's handing out burgers.
4: Yep, served at the Cattleman's. I always grill with pork producers.
2: Yes.
4: What's funny about
2: it's
4: that is I typically do that on the Wednesday of the state fair with the guys from Lee County.
2: Mm-hmm.
4: And this year, we kind of got a lot going on, so the Wednesday didn't work out, but we were over there doing that. And then... I was supposed to judge one of the dessert competitions.
2: Okay.
4: But that was the first morning when it dumped rain.
2: Yes, it did.
4: And the dessert judging was way behind, and I had to get over the pork producers, so I didn't get to actually eat or judge the desserts.
2: I think we did that a few years ago. Did we not judge desserts a few years ago?
3: One of us did.
2: Yeah. Maybe I was just eating them.
4: I don't know. I mean, I've been around. I went and had a conversation with folks from the Cattlemen's Association. I'm trying to think of what else... We had the Veterans Day Parade, which was wonderful.
2: Absolutely.
4: A lot of entries, but no rain.
3: Biggest parade we've ever had.
4: No rain, so that
2: was good.
4: It's a record.
2: That was a record.
4: Is that right?
3: Yeah.
4: It felt like a record.
3: Yeah.
2: That was good. Dave, have you done any of that?
5: You know, for the first time ever, we brought a horse to the state fair.
2: Very nice.
3: Oh,
2: I should have met
3: Simon,
2: the horse.
3: You're speaking
5: my
3: Simon
5: youngest
3: language.
5: Daughter, Roslyn,
2: uh-huh.
5: signed up for 5 different events through FFA, and she didn't tell me or her mom.
4: Oh, boy.
5: And she said, this was a few months ago, hey, Mom, Dad, I need you to bring a horse to the state fair for us. We said, well, I guess we're doing that.
2: Uh-huh.
5: She competed in 5 events.
3: I'm going to guess. Teenager?
5: Yes.
3: Yeah.
5: She'll be a sophomore.
3: They have a tendency to forget things that are important.
5: Yes. First time for her being at state fair. First time for our horse. We use our horse with cattle all the time.
2: Uh-huh.
5: So this is new to it. But she did barrels, poles, and flags.
2: How'd she do?
5: She did really well. However, she came in hot on the barrels and took a tumble, landed on her backside.
2: Oh,
3: she all right?
5: Oh, she bounces good. she got up.
2: Uh-huh.
5: Next race was a flag race. She got first in, and then followed up with poles and got second.
4: So that's great.
5: The old saying, get back on
4: your horse.
5: It really meant something.
2: The Pony Express riders, by the way, who are in the Avenue of Breeds, I believe, every year they sell raffle tickets to win a horse.
5: Really?
2: $1 a ticket. I've got 2. I keep trying to win this horse. You can see the face over here.
5: We got extra horses. I'll just drop one off. Rob wouldn't let me bring it to his house.
4: Hey. No, I wouldn't.
3: No, sir.
4: Yeah,
3: no, sir.
4: I made that offer.
3: We live in
4: thanks,
3: the suburbs.
4: No.
2: Uh-huh. We do.
3: I clean up after enough people and things as it is.
5: You have to
4: what's
5: mow?
4: The saying about horses?
3: I don't mow
4: it's,
3: now.
4: It's a lot easier to just light money on fire. Isn't that what they say?
5: No.
4: Yours are working horses.
5: Yeah, we work them.
4: Yeah, that's right.
2: All right. Well, we'll see what happens with the horse should I win it.
4: Can I offer you my favorite fair food?
2: Sure.
4: Because it was really good this year. I mean, I haven't eaten them all, but my favorite new fair food, and this is literally a mouthful to say, not just to eat, the ultimate brisket bacon mac and cheese donut.
3: The donut.
5: Okay. It's a mouthful.
4: It is a mouthful. And it's amazing.
2: I've heard that. You're not the first person to tell us that.
4: You look at the donut, and it looks like a donut, and then you bite into it. And it almost took a minute to realize it was mac and cheese. It was like, because it felt initially just like kind of like a nicely undercooked donut. It's a lot softer.
3: Okay.
4: That whole thing.
3: Because you had me up until donut, and I thought, ooh, that's awfully sweet to go. All right, so it's just shaped like a donut.
4: It's shaped like, I actually, now that I'm talking about it, I want to go eat another one.
3: Well, you were just trying to ponder what you were going to have
4: for dinner. I was. We were just talking about what I was going to eat for dinner. And I know that because I've already had that one, I should try something else new.
2: Yes.
4: I also did the egg roll, the like all-American breakfast egg roll.
3: Yes.
2: Oh, they're going to be in here later on.
4: Oh, they are. Yeah, it was good.
2: Two-time winners. Are they going to three-peat?
4: I don't know.
2: They've been the best new food fair for 2 years in a row.
4: Is that right?
3: I think they have a good shot.
2: I think they have a good shot as well. Based on the line, I think they have a very, very good shot.
4: Yeah, yeah.
2: Yes. All right, well, we'll see. All right, let's do a bit of politics. Dave, follow you on Twitter, or X, I should say. You're talking about the farm economy not that long ago, and you said what we really need is a new governor to fix it. How does a new governor fix the farm economy?
5: Starts with, and we really are struggling. I mean, that's been my livelihood.
2: You know, I know. Yeah, I absolutely know.
5: Farming.
2: But that's a very specific question. You said governor will fix it. How?
5: You know, it's like for Rob and I, it's working with anyone to better Iowa. And Rob, well, he picked me as a lifetime farmer. It's advocating for farmers and putting that pressure on, getting their voice heard at a state and legislative level. You know, we announced Opportunities for All Iowa plan that will help address a lot of those issues in the state using economic funds, water quality funds, tax credits, things that will help farmers directly.
2: Okay.
5: Rob talks about a huge expansion of wetlands that would help with our farm economy, our recreation.
2: So most of what you've just said is happening. It's always happening. Is Chuck Grassley not doing enough for Iowa farmers?
5: Not to the extent. I mean, we still see issues today. We still see our farm
2: economy.
5: Oh,
2: I'm not saying it's great. I'm just saying a lot of what you just said is actually happening.
5: But not to the extent.
2: Is Chuck Grassley doing a good job for farmers?
5: Let me tell you this, Simon. You know, farmers want to be a part of the equation, part of the solution, part of the voice. But a lot of times our politicians don't follow through far enough to give us the programs we need.
2: I'm going to forgive you because
5: you and cover crops.
2: Dave, I'm going to forgive you because you've not been in with me before, but we ask straight questions and we expect straight answers.
5: Sure.
2: Is Chuck Grassley doing a good job for farmers?
4: He's got a good story he was about to start.
5: Yes, I do. So here's where I'm going to say where it falls short.
2: Chuck Grassley falls short.
5: Anyone that has
2: it. No, it's a very specific question.
5: Very specific. Sure. Yeah. So here's where we're at. I love doing cover crops. I think it's done a tremendous positive effect to our water quality, our soil, our erosion. We run a cow-calf herd. We graze it in the fall after crops are out and it comes up. You know, it costs us roughly, say, $60 an acre to do it. Through the state program, it's $20-$25 back. We lose $40. I was doing an EQIP program for 3 years for a multi-species crop. It was around, say, 40, so I could still lose $20 an acre doing it. I liked doing it because it was good. After 3 years, the contract was up. They said, you did multi-species cover crop. Can't do it anymore.
2: Okay. So you still not answered me.
5: Yes, they fall short.
2: So he's not doing a good job. It was a really simple question. Okay.
4: Well, I think he's giving you a specific answer.
2: Well, he went down a long road.
4: Like pounding the table and saying, no.
2: Well, he didn't have to do that either. It could be yes or no. But anyway, it could be. Let's go to you, Rob. You and I have had this part of our conversation many, many times before, actually.
4: Uh-huh.
2: You keep trying to convince people you're not a Democrat. So you pick a Democrat to run with you, and I'm not getting it. You have probably enough momentum that you could actually say, you know what, there's so much crazy going on the far left of the Democratic Party right now, which JFK wouldn't be in it, that I can't do that anymore. I'm going to run as an independent. You probably have enough momentum to pull that off. Why don't you, if you hate the parties so much?
4: Because it'd be a three-way race, and we would split the vote, and the Republican would win, because you have a broken two-choice political system.
2: Okay. There's someone at our front door, is what that is.
4: Oh, fascinating.
2: Yeah, sorry. We'll do that. It's so actually the only thing that leaks through.
4: Can I push back on the question a little bit,
2: yeah,
4: too?
2: Yeah, of course you can.
4: I don't think... Look, at the end of the day, I'm just trying to convince people what they already know, which is there's more than two ways to think. Okay. But a lot of people want you to be like, oh, all the Republicans, all the Democrats, they're all the same as each other. All the Republicans are the same. All the Democrats are the same. No, they're not. Of course they're different. There's more than two ways to think. And so I tell people what I think, I happen to disagree with a lot of the people in the Democratic Party on a number of issues.
2: Mm-hmm.
4: And so I'm not trying to convince them I'm not. I'm just telling them what I think because I am running for governor. I had this really interesting exchange with a woman who came to my town hall, Republican, printed out some of the Democratic platform. And she started asking me about a part of it. And I was like, well, I don't agree with that. It was like free college for everybody. I was like, nope. And she's like, well, that's your platform. I'm like, I've never read that platform. I don't care what that platform says.
2: Yeah.
4: The only thing I regret is I wish that I had respectfully asked her if she needed that paper and I could have torn it up in front of the entire crowd to demonstrate it.
3: So I right. never get involved in political no. conversations, but I want to know something.
4: Yeah.
3: What else do you disagree with?
4: Well, I've never read it in the platform, so I can't tell you what's in the platform.
2: Right. And
3: but
2: that's
3: you said
2: not
3: you disagree with the, oh, with the party.
2: Well, that's was not unusual.
4: I was on your... No, it's not.
2: It's
4: right?
2: not. Because there are plenty of Republicans who exactly the same position.
4: Right. I agree with that. Let's start with what I said on your show the second day of this campaign. I think that fairness rules the day when it comes to girls' sports. Men shouldn't be playing in sports with girls.
2: Yep.
4: I do think that we should be telling people, hey, if you're we're giving you food support because we want you to be able to eat, but we're not going to have you buying sugary drinks with it because we want to build good habits, not bad habits. The border was obviously a mess underneath President Biden. There's no disputing that. We do need to have a strong border. It's not just an immigration issue. It's also a national security issue. So there's three right there. I've put a bunch of people in prison. I think the people that I put in prison needed to be there. That's another place where some Democrats would disagree with
2: me. Well, the DSA want to abolish prisons. I'm not quite sure where they're going to put the murderers.
4: Well,
2: but they're
4: welcome to have them as roommates right. if they think that that's a good idea. I mean, that's just ridiculous.
2: That's not a leaked memo or, you know...
4: No, it's right out there, yeah. yeah.
2: Coercively taken audio.
4: Yeah.
2: They're saying that to camera.
4: I'll go back to your question, too, on the independent piece and picking Dave. You know... So Dave is a Crawford County supervisor.
2: Mm-hmm.
4: Crawford County has gone, I think, about 75% of the folks out there each time around have voted for President Trump, and they turn around and elect Dave.
2: Mm-hmm.
4: My style is bridge building. It is people who are the kind of person that can work together, that you're open, willing to sit down and have a conversation, and by doing that, actually look past places of disagreement that stop you from getting things done and find the places where you agree. So if Crawford County is telling me that this is a guy that, you know, we're going to vote 75% for President Trump, but then we're also going to elect Dave, then he's the kind of person that I like because he's able to sit down with people and build bridges. I think we need more of that in politics.
2: All right. Finally, you are talking about changing the voting system. I think what you're calling for is quite literally illegal in Iowa.
4: I don't think so.
2: I think they changed the law.
4: Well, I don't think so, but if they change the law, they can sure change it back again.
2: Uh-huh. But you're going to be working with a Republican legislature, as you are telling everybody, so
4: I
2: that's
4: am.
2: Not going to happen, right?
4: I am going to be working with the Republican legislature. That
2: right.
4: is going to happen
2: that
4: if
2: is,
4: I win.
2: Yeah. That would happen if you yeah. became governor, so yeah. they're not going to undo that.
4: Well, I know they've talked about... I

0: as you know, we let everybody give out their website.
1: Robsand.com.
0: There you go. Not complicated. A lot of people want to put an S on the end of your name.
1: They do. Isn't that weird? Call me anything you want. Don't call me late for supper.
0: And don't write that in on a ballot because it won't work. Rob and Dave, thank you very much for coming into the Crystal Studio. We appreciate it. It's 4:22. We are all across the great state of Iowa coming to you live from the Crystal Studio here on the Grand Concourse of the 2026 Iowa State Fair. And this is the Simon Conway Show.

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16: Howdy, fellow sports fans. It's Andy West. Let's take a look back on this day in sports history, August 19th. We'll start off today way back in 1909. The first race is held at the Indianapolis Motor Speedway. 12,000 spectators watch Austrian engineer Lewis Schwitzer win a 5-mile race with an average speed of 57.4 miles per hour. Today in 1957, the New York Giants baseball team announced that the team's board of directors had voted 8-1 in favor of moving the team to San Francisco.

0: The Giants would start in San Francisco in 1958. And today in 1996, the Phoenix Suns trade superstar forward Charles Barkley, along with a second-round draft pick, to the Houston Rockets for Robert Horry, Sam Cassell, Chucky Brown, and Mark Bryant. With the move, the Rockets added one of the greatest players of all time to a roster that already featured Hakeem Olajuwon and Clyde Drexler, and the team was coming off back-to-back NBA titles. The trio never did win a title together, and Barkley retired after the 2000 NBA season.
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3: Across the great state of Iowa, it is the Simon Conway Show, and we're live in the Crystal Studio. Interesting conversation with the Democrat gubernatorial candidate and his running mate. That was quite interesting. So, you know, the predominantly lighter interviews, and that was. We had a couple of political questions at the end, and that was okay as well. So anyway, we'll I've already told him we'll get to the serious political stuff next time we get him back in the main studio of the radio station back in downtown Des Moines in our flagship station, WHO. And, of course, we love the fact that we're on WMT and WOC and all across the great state of Iowa. Coming up next, she's already in studio. She's very keen. The Attorney General of our wonderful state, Brenna Byrd, is here. We're going to talk to her next. This is the Simon Conway Show.

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1: It's 4:30. I'm Dave Bohl. 80 degrees, cloudy skies in Des Moines. Here's what's trending on WHO. Iran is reported to be considering potential strikes against American military assets in Europe if the United States escalates the war.
2: These reports initially surfaced in the Financial Times, which spoke to insiders from Iran who said that two of the possible options were a base in Bulgaria, which isn't a U.S. base but was used by U.S. forces as part of their attacks on Iran, and separately, the British RAF base in Cyprus.
1: James Gooderson reporting. It comes as the 60-day deadline set in a June memorandum of understanding between Washington and Tehran passed without a final agreement. Fire crews responded to the scene of a large fire at a salvage yard in DeSoto, about 20 miles west of Des Moines, south of I-80 on Highway 169 in Dallas County. That stretch of road has since reopened. Iowa is the first state in the nation to get federal approval for an at-home addiction treatment program.
3: Through a partnership with the federal government, the program will allow eligible Iowa families to receive substance abuse treatment at home. State officials say that will help keep families together rather than children being placed in foster care while parents seek out-of-home treatment. I'm Chris Turner.
1: ZZ Top says it is going back on the road in honor of their late drummer, Frank Beard. Beard died at his home in Texas while in hospice care on Monday at the age of 77. Today, the band announced on their official website that they will resume their tour starting this Friday and continue through October. 4:32 at News Radio 1040 WHO. Traffic, weather, and more. Simon Conway next.
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30: A 20% chance of showers this afternoon, otherwise partly sunny with a high near 80. 63 degrees is the low overnight, a slight chance of showers, but tomorrow is clear with a high of 82. On Friday, 85 degrees and sunny with a very slight chance of thunderstorms early Saturday morning. Rest of the day, sunny, high near 82. That's your forecast. I'm Peyton Hylock from News Radio 1040 WHO.
1: 80 degrees in Des Moines. I'm Dave Bull. Our next update at 5 o'clock. 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

0: All across the great state of Iowa, coming to you live from the Crystal Studio here on the Grand Concourse of the 2026 Iowa State Fair, opposite the Corn Dog Stand, west of the grandstand. The flags are flying. There was a brisk breeze not that long ago, but that seems to have died down. And we are in the studio right now with Iowa's Attorney General, Brenna Byrd. How are you, ma'am?
1: Oh, good. It's a great day at the fair.
0: I need you to get much closer. You see all how right. close I am? This is not a studio, so that's why we need to do that. Okay, cool. Hey, are you enjoying the fair?
1: I am. Yeah, running into a lot of good people today at the fair.
0: Mm-hmm. What's your must-eat at the fair?
1: Oh, I always eat a pickle dog.
0: Okay.
1: Unfried, a cold pastrami pickle dog. It is so refreshing. And I've got a lot of must-eats. I don't know if we have enough time for everything I like to eat here.
0: I love pickle dogs. I can't do the cold ones, though.
1: Oh, cold is my favorite.
0: I do the pastrami, but hot.
1: Well, that's good too.
0: Yes, yes it is. Okay, and I, you know, there are some checks that you have to do. So I got my hot beef sundae today.
1: 20 years of hot beef sundaes.
0: I know, got mine today. I was going to get it yesterday, and we got to the front of the line, and I said, pastrami burger, please, for the second day in a row.
1: Yum.
0: They're so good. They are so, so good. But hey, I got my hot beef sundae today. We get our watermelon every day.
1: Can't go wrong with the watermelon. It's a good deal, too.
0: Sorry, Mrs. C is jumping
2: in.
0: We
2: had somebody come into this Crystal Studio mm-hmm. as you were walking in with the watermelon, and I heard them whisper, they really do eat it every day.
0: Every day.
2: Yes, we are not joking.
0: No, we don't make stuff up. Every single day we have watermelon. And I just saw the Secretary of State walk in with watermelon because we told him he had to have some as well. So he seems to have taken the hint, too. Hi, guys. How you doing? Hi. That's what we do here at the...
2: I like your pink shoes.
0: At the Crystal Studio. We talk to people as they go past us. Okay, so we've got a couple of must-eats. Are there any must-dos?
1: My son and I, who just turned 10, he did yesterday at the fair, the Sky Glider. He loves the Sky Glider. That's a lot of fun.
0: Yes.
1: And then it was his birthday yesterday at the fair, so mm-hmm. I said he could pick an activity.
0: Wow.
1: I thought he was going to pick rides, since I always say no to rides.
0: Yes.
1: It's because we're here to see the animals and, you know. And he said he wanted to flip pork at the pork tent.
0: Wow.
1: And that's exactly what he got to do. He loves the pork producers. We had a good time.
2: Wow. We're so excited. I'm so excited. Not so much Simon. He's not a pork chop eater, but I'm so happy they put a pork chop stand down here.
1: Brilliant.
2: I have been a few times.
1: We've been a few times, too.
2: Uh-huh. Yes. It saved me a walk up the hill through all the people.
0: Mm-hmm. Yes. All right. Well, this is very, very cool. Let's move on from the fair and talk about some other things. Your cold case unit has been a huge success, I feel.
1: Well, I'm very thankful to have the cold case unit up and going, and it's something I campaigned on when I was running for Attorney General 4 years ago, because I know Iowa needed a cold case unit. We didn't have a dedicated state unit, and I knew it could make a difference, and it's just so important that anybody, whether it's a community or a family that's had a cold case hit their family,
0: mm-hmm.
1: that they know we never give up and we'll always be looking for the person who murdered their loved one, that there's always somebody to take that tip in and to look into it. And so far to date, we have charged 4 cold case murders out of our office.
0: Right.
1: And one has gone to trial. He's in prison.
0: Yep.
1: And 3 others are awaiting trial. So
0: mm-hmm.
1: any tips, call our office, call your local law enforcement, let them know what you know. It could be the thread that starts to unravel a cold case.
0: It's really important, you know, because people do feel forgotten. We watch a lot of crime documentaries, me and my wife here. And, you know, you always feel for the families who had somebody murdered 20 years ago, 30 years ago. And sometimes it's like, I really hope they find the person before I die. Right?
1: Yeah, it weighs on them their whole life. I talked to one mom who I'll say was quite elderly. Every time the phone would ring, she would wonder if it was news about her daughter, if it was news about what had happened to her daughter. And when we look at these cold cases and the impact that they have on communities, you know, one thing I like to remind people of is that when a family loses somebody like that, it's a huge loss for the family. It's one they experience every day, every year. So their birthday, if it's their mom, Mother's Day, if it's their dad, when they get married, there's nobody there to give them away. It's a day
0: mm-hmm.
1: where
0: right.
1: you really hope you had your dad there.
2: You know, when you think about in your lifetime, you said the mom was older. How many times your phone rings? Can you imagine just that noise triggering? Is this the moment I'm going to get news about my child that I have no clue about? What a way to have to live.
1: Yeah, but it's always on their mind. And this mom, she did get an answer on her cold case eventually. It was solved 50 years later.
2: Wow.
1: In Lynn
0: crazy.
1: County. So
0: right.
1: It was a 50 big years. 50 years. Now, he had passed at that point, but she gets to know that there's not some murderer out there walking around that could be a danger to other people or who deserves to be locked up in prison for what they did.
0: Well, I think it's a really important thing that
2: That's
0: you did.
2: That's my favorite bag boy at Hy-Vee. He bags our groceries and gives the best hugs.
0: Can we just explain for the radio audience what you are talking about?
2: So, you know, we talk to people on the street or they come up to the window, and our favorite Hy-Vee bag boy was just at the window, and he always gives the best hugs.
0: There you go.
2: He is one of their favorite employees that, you know,
0: very cool.
2: Just brightens your day. That's him.
0: All right. What else do we need to know about the Attorney General's office? We're hearing a lot about fraud.
1: Right.
0: The DOJ is on the fairgrounds today and tomorrow.
1: That's right.
0: Attorney General is going to be here tomorrow.
1: That's right. Yeah, we'll be spending some quality time together at the fair. We've had some great developments in terms of fighting fraud. So the Federal Department of Justice, I applied for funds so I can get dedicated fraud prosecutors right here in Iowa working on federal cases, but working for our office as well, going after that fraud that affects government programs, taxpayer-funded government programs, so we can hold those people accountable, get the money back to the taxpayers. So we got funding for five positions, almost $4 million that's
0: cool.
1: coming to Iowa. So, hey, the information's on my website. If you're a prosecutor out there and you want to go after the bad guys, apply.
0: There you go. All right. That's very, very cool. You are running for office. That means we let everybody, including you, give out your website.
1: Yeah. It's just birdforiowa.com, all spelled out.
0: So birdforiowa.com, B-I-R-D for Iowa.com. Attorney General Brenna Byrd, thank you. Thank you very much. And tell the DOJ to keep the pressure up.
1: All right. We will.
0: All right. Thank you very much. We're live in the Crystal Studio. On the Grand Concourse of the 2026 Iowa State Fair. It's cloudy, but we're not expecting any rain, which means it's a cool evening. The flags on top of the grandstand are indeed wafting in the breeze. So you can come and check it all out. It's a good night to come all across the great state of Iowa. This is the Simon Conway Show.

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2: Live from the Crystal Studio here on the Grand Concourse of the 2026 Iowa State Fair on a beautiful evening. We have Iowa Secretary of State Paul Pate in studio. Hi. You got to get closer to that, my friend.
3: It's great to be here.
2: It's good to have you. You brought a friend with you.
3: 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My good friend from Secretary of State of Indiana.
2: Indiana.
3: Diego Morales.
2: Diego Morales. You're very welcome, sir. How are you?
4: I already feel like I'm home.
2: Excellent. Excellent. Well, you see a lot of number 22 fever shirts around the Iowa State Fairgrounds, right?
4: You know, we actually tell everybody in Indiana that Caitlin Clark is from Indiana already.
3: No.
2: Yes, no, we're not going to accept that. She is she's a West Des Moines girl, and we love what she's doing for the league. We absolutely do. So, is this your first time at the Iowa State Fair?
4: First time. You know, I'm honored that my colleague and mentor, your great Secretary of State, Paul Pate, yes, invited me, and I'm here. Obviously, I'm enjoying the fair already, yes, great food, yes, and I'm just honored to be here in your state. First time for me, and it's great. The people,
5: welcome.
4: You guys are so welcoming. Thank you.
2: Oh, you are very, very welcome. What have you eaten?
4: What have I eaten? Of course, the pork.
2: Yes.
4: You know, the big piece of pork right there. And, of course, ice cream, right? Some milkshake. Uh-huh. You know, and there are so many more, but I'm like...
3: We're just getting a good start. He hasn't had a chance yet to really get into it.
5: We haven't broken him in yet.
3: Not yet.
4: My wife told me, be careful, watch what you eat.
5: Just bring the elastic pants, my friend.
2: Yes.
5: Just bring the stretchy pants. But you're absolutely right about something. Simon and I are not native Iowans. We weren't born and raised here. Obviously, he wasn't. But living here, Iowa embraces people, and they take you as your own, and they're very welcoming, and you hit the nail on the head, because we love this state, and it does feel like home.
4: It is.
2: It really does, truly. Okay, and how about you, Mr. Secretary? We've seen you a couple of times around the fairgrounds, and by the way, you are the second person that's bought food. You've bought me some watermelon.
3: Well, you guys,
2: thank you very much.
3: You sold me on the watermelon,
2: right,
3: yesterday.
2: Isn't it great?
3: So I made a beeline over there,
2: some.
3: And I bought that for your wife, but she's already seems to have some in front of her, so I'll share it with you.
2: Yeah.
5: Well, that's because he ate his cup really fast, and I'm just now getting to mine.
3: Okay.
2: I bought that for her.
3: Okay, you got it.
2: Yeah.
3: Well, it's a beautiful day out here. The weather's been gorgeous.
2: The weather's great. Absolutely wonderful. So, what have you eaten? I know you have to have the hot beef sundae. We saw you doing that yesterday.
3: My goal is to have 20 of the hot beef sundaes because it's the 20th anniversary, and I'm slipping.
5: That's interesting because there's only 11 days of the fair.
3: I'm going to really have to do it for breakfast, lunch, and dinner, and maybe a snack.
5: Okay.
2: So you're not on target.
3: No, I'm a little behind.
2: Okay.
3: But I was working at the cattleman's booth the other day, helping him serve the stuff, and it was like, oh, look at all these beef options. You know, this is great.
2: I have faith. I feel very confident that you will achieve your goal.
5: So have you come to the fair and realized something or seen something or heard something or learned something that you want to take back to Indiana?
4: You know, when I was at the booth of Secretary Pate, which he has a great operations right there, trying to encourage as many eligible folks, Americans, to vote. Here is what I learned. I was telling Christy and members of his team, I was so impressed. And that's something, you know, something that we learn when we meet together as Secretaries of State, learn some best practices. And part of what it's really close to my heart, is making sure that only U.S. citizens will get to vote in America. I am a naturalized citizen myself.
2: Like me.
4: You know, when I enlisted in the U.S. Army, I had a green card in my wallet.
5: Thank you for your service.
4: You know, willing to put my life on the line for the American people. So now my job is to make sure that only U.S. citizens are able to vote. And that's what I'm seeing here with Secretary Pate. He's making your state proud. I see him when we meet all over the country. Everyone calls on him. He's been a great mentor to me, and he actually shares all the wonderful things that he's doing here in Iowa, not only with Indiana, but with the rest of the country. So I am grateful to call him a friend.
2: Mr. Secretary, Indiana version.
5: The other eye.
2: You said something really, really profound, and it shouldn't be shocking. You want every
6: eligible American citizen to vote, as do I. Why is that controversial in today's world? It seems to be controversial now.
4: It shouldn't be controversial.
6: Of course
4: it's common sense.
6: Yes.
4: It should be common sense. Unfortunately, we have to remind our fellow Americans that they're supposed to be doing the right thing, right?
6: Yeah.
4: I give you a quick example. We made yard signs in my state. Putting those yard signs at every polling location that it states only U.S. citizens should vote.
6: Yes.
4: Why do we have to remind people? But unfortunately, we have to. And that's those are the type of things that I've been learning
6: from.
4: We
6: need those. We need those. Get those.
3: I'll work on that. Get
6: ready. Yeah, I'm talking to our Secretary of State here in Iowa now. Yeah, we need those. That's a great idea. Yeah. I love that. You got a picture of that?
4: I can look for a picture of
6: it. Yeah, I want a picture of that. We'll put it up on our social media before we are done here today. That's a brilliant idea. So you joined the Army. What made you join the Army?
4: Simply to repay my debt of gratitude to the greatest country on earth, the United States of America, for the opportunity to live here. Mm-hmm. You know, I was telling Secretary Pate earlier, America is always going to be great because people like myself who came to America to give, to contribute, to serve in the military, to create businesses.
6: Yep.
4: And of course, that's why I became the Secretary of State. But I would not be able to be the Secretary of State without the help of my colleagues, like Secretary Pate. You guys have the best here. And, you know, I know earlier I said, you know, we claim Caitlin Clark as our own.
6: Yeah.
4: But in all seriousness, she's making you proud in Indiana, in the whole Midwest. So we are grateful that we have her in Indiana.
6: We like him, and people have an opportunity to keep him this year. So we'll see see how that works out for him.
5: You know, I mean, you've worked, you and your staff, because I've watched your staff. I've known you all for years. You have worked really hard to set the gold standard when it comes to elections in both fairness and in transparency. Well, and Iowa should be very proud of that, because you look at some of these other states, they're a hot mess.
3: People have to understand participation and integrity are not mutually exclusive. They're one and the same. And my job is not to wear a team jersey. That sounds like a slogan, but I'm here to be the referee. We got rules. We're going to run them that way. And Iowa, believe it, you know, polling shows over 90% of Iowans think we do it right, and we'll keep on that.
6: We've been talking for a lot of years, you and I, and we have said the same thing since the very first time. We want every eligible voter in the state of Iowa to vote, but the key word is eligible. Gentlemen, thank you for coming in. We really appreciate it. Really nice to meet you, sir. Look after Caitlin, all right?
4: We will do.
6: You take care of her.
3: Stop by and vote in the straw poll.
6: Yes, do that as well. All across the great state of Iowa, live from the Crystal.
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15: It's 5 o'clock. I'm Dave Bull. 80 degrees, cloudy skies overhead in Des Moines. 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Here's what's trending on WHO. New meeting minutes show that Federal Reserve officials said they would need to raise interest rates soon unless there was more progress on slowing down inflation. Ultimately, the committee voted to keep the federal funds rate targeted in the same 3.5 to 3.75% range it has been all year. Today, President Trump once again called for the Fed to lower interest rates. President Trump says he plans to meet with North Korean leader Kim Jong-un this year.
16: I get along with him. And you know what? The fact that I get along with him, that's a good thing, not a bad thing.
15: Neither the White House nor North Korea have confirmed plans for a meeting. President Trump met with Kim three times during his first term. A Stewart man has been charged in separate shootings that killed a woman and injured an Iowa State trooper.
17: 46-year-old Austin Reed faces charges of murder and attempted murder. Reed is accused of shooting 42-year-old Tony Elena Ann Salazar to death at a Stewart home Tuesday. He's also charged with shooting Iowa State Trooper Chase Carruthers, who was first on the scene. The trooper remains hospitalized in stable condition. I'm Eva Basinger.
15: The Des Moines Police Department is asking for the public's help in finding a missing person. DMPD says 41-year-old Nanette Turner was reported missing on Monday, and her family says they haven't had contact with her since June. Police say Turner is living with autism and has been known to stay at hotels on Des Moines' northeast side, though she has not been seen recently. Anyone with information about her whereabouts is asked to call 911. We have a photo of Turner online at whoradio.com/news. More Americans are growing concerned over the use of artificial intelligence in daily life.
18: That's according to a new Pew Research survey, which showed that 52% of respondents saying they're more concerned than excited about AI. That matches the all-time high seen in the 2023 survey. Less than 10% said they're more excited about AI than concerned, the lowest number ever recorded in the survey. I'm Matt Mattinson.
15: At 5:02, checking your money on News Radio 1040 WHO, Wall Street is closing with stocks higher.
19: It comes as bond yields have fallen after the Treasury Department said it's going to at least double the size of its government debt repurchases. Elsewhere, Moderna's shares have jumped after an experimental cancer vaccine showed promise in a late-stage trial. At the closing bell, the Dow Jones Industrial Average added 119 points to 53,463. The S&P 500 gained 16 points to 7,707, and the Nasdaq rose 41 points to 26,331. With your market recap, I'm Sarah Lee Kessler.
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12: 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That's nice. You guys play all the hits. Crashes, backups. Love your traffic. Here's one from Huey. I love the news. Wait a minute. Is this Huey Lewis and the News? 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
5: Slight chances of rain on and off through the rest of the week. A very slight chance of thunderstorms overnight, low 63. Thursday, sunny, high 81. A 30% chance of showers Thursday night, low 67. That's your forecast. I'm Elaine Lee Irvin with News Radio 1040 WHO.
15: 80 degrees and cloudy in Des Moines, 73 degrees, partly sunny in Hampton. I'm Dave Bull. Our next update at 5:30. Breaking news and severe weather as it happens. On Des Moines News, Weather, and Traffic Station, News Radio 1040 WHO.
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1: I love this American.
2: All across the great state of Iowa, it is the Simon Conway Show, hour number two on day seven of the 2026 Iowa State Fair. We are live in the Crystal Studio. With us is Senator Joni Ernst. How are you, ma'am?
3: Hey, I'm doing great, Simon.
2: You're looking really well.
3: Good to be back at the state fair.
2: Yeah. What do you absolutely positively have to eat?
3: Oh my gosh. Okay, so fan favorite for me is just the ordinary run-of-the-mill corn dog.
2: Okay, right across the street.
3: And I love it. I know. I'm staring at it right now. So, yeah, so that is my favorite, but oh my gosh. I was down at Wynn and Sarah's earlier today.
2: Behind you.
3: Yes, I just saw them.
2: They're on next.
3: So it's fantastic. They were my Small Business of the Week award winners a while back. So I was actually able to present them with their congressional record, stating they were my Small Business of the Week.
4: And nice.
3: Just great folks.
2: Well, you should stick around because I think they brought samples.
3: Oh, I had some this morning. It was so good.
4: Yep, they definitely knocked it out of the park again this year.
3: Scrambled egg roll. Scrambled eggs,
4: so, hash browns, bacon, so sausage. Yeah.
2: Do we think they're going to three-peat? Fair. I think they might.
3: I would not doubt it at all. Oh, yes.
2: The lines
3: this morning
2: are crazy. Ooh. Absolutely crazy out there. So I think they might three-peat. We'll find out soon enough. I voted. Have you voted in the best new fair food yet?
4: Yes, I have.
2: Excellent. Have you voted, Senator? Are you allowed to?
3: I have not voted. No, and I refrain from voting.
2: Okay. Yes, because then everyone's going to know, who did you vote for? I need a Freedom of Information request to see who you voted for.
3: It's supposed to be anonymous, but I don't know.
2: I know it's supposed to be. Yes. I think very smart. Very smart move.
3: Yes.
2: Okay, so those are the must-eats. Are there any must-dos? You know, we know Governor Reynolds' last day must go down the giant slide.
3: Yes, for me the must do is to go through the animal barns.
2: Yes.
3: So that to me is the Iowa State Fair. These young men and women that spend all that time on their livestock.
2: We are behind. Me and Mrs. C are behind this year on the things we normally do at the fair, but we are going to go and see the baby animals with our grandchildren on Friday.
3: That's amazing,
2: for sure. We're definitely going to go and do that. So we're excited about that. And we got to do the sky glider thingy.
4: The sky glider thingy.
3: The thing.
4: And we need to go to the museum. I look forward to the museum every year.
2: Not with the grandkids.
4: Sure, we can.
2: No, we're not going to do that.
3: They're very busy.
2: No, we're not going to do that.
3: I'm sure they're at busy ages.
2: Yeah. Okay. Are you feeling you're starting to wind down? This obviously is your last term in the Senate.
3: It is. And wind down, not at all. I'm still as busy as I have been. But what I have found, though, because I'm not on the campaign trail, it's actually been a little more leisurely for me to do other activities that need to get done.
2: Mm-hmm.
3: So I've been able to focus a little bit more on, for example, I'm working with the Iowa National Guard on another state partnership.
2: Cool.
3: So trying to do some of those activities, doing a little bit more with the farm bill this year, trying to help get that over the finish line. So there are a lot of activities that if I had been out campaigning, I wouldn't have had time to work through some of those issues.
2: Well, you know, we're at the fair. We don't do too much politics, but we do a little bit when we have people like you in the studio. America, no, let me back up. Your traditional voters, Republican voters, are really mad at the Republican Party. And I think the main reason is you cannot get this Common Sense Save Act across the finish line. It is remarkable, even to me, an independent conservative. We do not understand how this such a basic thing cannot get done when you have a majority.
3: Well, we do have a majority, but in the Senate, any policy bill takes 60 votes.
2: Yep.
3: We do not have 60 senators that support the bill as written.
2: Mm-hmm.
3: So we have tried any number of angle, even just simply voting on voter ID, just voter ID, not everything else, And even those Democratic senators who have said years ago, oh, we need a voter ID, mm-hmm. they're now voting against it.
2: Right, because they'll vote against
3: That's
2: anything Republicans come up with.
3: We are, right. Yes.
2: The president seems absolutely convinced that if the Democrats were to take the Senate come November, then the first thing they're going to do in January is do away with that 60-vote thing and just going with the simple majority. Do you think he's right?
3: No, I don't, because you have to remember, you're still going to have a split between the House and the Senate. Mm-hmm. If I don't see us losing the Senate, but the House is a little trickier, but mm-hmm. we still have the presidency.
2: Yep.
3: So the only time it really works is when you have all three branches of government. And if you go back in history and look, who has had the three branch, or not three branches of government, but the two chambers.
2: House, Senate, and the White House.
3: Yes, and the White House. More often than not,
2: mm-hmm.
3: it's Democrats.
2: Mm-hmm.
3: So I get that the president wants to project that. Republicans don't want to go that direction. Mm-hmm. I still think that there would be resistance among the Democrats.
2: Okay. Can you not find a way to do it under reconciliation?
3: We are actually working through that right now.
2: Okay.
3: So I do think that we have greater opportunity.
2: Because at the end of the day, if it's been kept simple, which I know things rarely are in Washington, D.C., but if it's kept simple, it's simply this, right? It's prove you're an American, and when you show up on polling day, show ID.
3: Absolutely.
2: That's it. Right?
3: Absolutely. So I am a co-sponsor of the Save
2: yeah.
3: America
2: Oh,
3: Act.
2: I know you are.
3: Yeah, I do believe in it, and I think that Iowa, and you just had Secretary Paul Pate on, and I can tell you from experience, being a county elections commissioner, that Iowa does have one of the best election systems in the United States.
2: We absolutely
3: States.
2: Do. We just actually had the Secretary of State of Indiana in here.
3: Indiana, yeah.
2: Diego Morales, nice guy.
3: Yes.
2: And veteran, by the way.
3: Yes, so, yes, yeah. Of the Army.
2: Yes, indeed.
3: I knew he was a smart man.
2: Yes, there you go. All right, well, Senator Ernst, it's always a pleasure seeing you. When you are done with your service in the United States Senate, we're still going to chit-chat with
3: yes,
2: you.
3: Yes, we will.
2: Because I don't know what it is, but I know you're going to be up to something.
3: I'm going to be up to all kinds
4: of things. She's going to join Blue Star Moms.
2: There you go. She has that
3: I
2: going
3: am,
2: on as well.
3: Yes,
2: all right.
3: Thank
2: well,
3: you.
2: We'll be following whatever that is, and we'll talk to you while you continue to push for the Save America Act. You take care, all right?
3: God bless you.
2: God
3: thank
2: bless you.
3: You.
2: We are all across the great state of Iowa, live from the Crystal Studio here in the 2026 Iowa State Fair. This is the Simon Conway Show.

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15: In the history of cinema, few films have been as successful as The Godfather. Francis Ford Coppola's gangster epic set a new standard not just for movies about the mafia, but for movies in general. Although, if you talk to the people who made it, The Godfather's prospects for success were far from assured. In fact, before its release, they were pretty bleak.
16: And they said, we're finished, this is over. It only is not going to work. You gotta get rid of those guys. It's a disaster.
15: Then Leave the Gun, Take the Cannoli, my co-host Mark Seal and I strip back the varnish of movie history and talk to never-before-heard-from sources to get at what really made the process so arduous. Leave the Gun, Take the Cannoli is based on my co-host Mark's best-selling book of the same title. And on this show, we call upon his years of research to help unpack the story behind The Godfather's birth from start to finish. We sift through innumerable accounts, many of them conflicting, and try to get to the truth of what really happened. Leave the Gun, Take the Cannoli features new and archival interviews with Francis Ford Coppola.
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2: And we are live in the Crystal Studio here on the Grand Concourse of the 2026 Iowa State Fair. And we are in studio with, who's here, Mrs. C?
3: We have the Egg Roll family.
2: The Egg Roll family. Do you like that? Yeah, you like that. You like that. Designation.
3: We have Wynn and Sarah's that are out here. They are two in a row. First time that's ever happened. State Fair food winners, and this year they're going for the three-peat.
2: Judging by the line at your place, I think that's a pretty good chance. Actually, we need you really close to the mic, because you guys are nonstop.
4: Yeah, it seems to be a trend now after the first and second year now winning.
2: Yeah.
4: We're back again for a third, and we haven't won yet, but we are in the top three.
2: Yep.
4: And I believe today's the last day to vote. So
2: okay.
4: Come on out, try this new egg roll we have. It's the All-American Scrambled.
2: And so you have brought some things.
4: Oh, yes.
3: You know, he can smell through styrofoam.
4: Oh, yeah.
2: What things have you brought?
4: So Mom packed some goodies here. I think she has some of the new ones in there.
2: Excellent.
4: Maybe some her famous crab rangoons.
3: Yes. So I had a daughter that last week, the only thing she wanted me to bring home from the fair was your mom's crab rangoon.
4: Oh, you got to have them.
3: So, yeah. So do you have any idea how many egg rolls you've served so far?
4: You know, we get that question asked a lot. You know, you roll like your first 1,000, your first 5,000.
3: If you roll 1,000, you've rolled them all.
4: Yeah. You're up to your 10,000. And after that point, you start to just like, you know, I don't even know where we're at anymore. There's so much people that come to the fair.
2: Mm-hmm.
4: You just got to keep making them.
3: Yeah.
4: Yeah, right. You don't stop.
2: And of course, you want to make them in the same way. You want the quality up.
4: Yes.
2: That's the most important part,
4: yes,
2: right?
4: Yep. Mom puts all our heart and soul into these, and individually just wraps every single one with all our heart and soul.
2: Do you have a cameraman everywhere you go?
4: This one likes to follow me a lot, you know.
3: You know, aren't brothers always annoying?
2: Yes.
4: Just a little bit. A
2: little.
4: I guess.
3: So if I
4: get along a little
3: if I remember correctly, last year, you guys told me that as a family, y'all get together on Sundays before the fair even starts, and that's when everybody's all in, and y'all just start to rolling.
4: We block everything out, and we try to get together, and we do this just as one big old team,
2: right.
4: Big old unit.
2: Big family event. And when do you sit down and say, okay, let's talk about next year?
4: Well, we sit down there and, with the fair and just how crazy and busy this gets, you are trying to think ahead. You have to plan ahead.
2: Right.
4: There's just so many people that come, and just how busy it gets, you have to prepare way, way, way in advance. So,
2: right. It is. I mean, the quality of what you guys do is incredible. I have not had one this year, so
4: yes,
2: that's going to be good. I had a bite of yours, though, Mrs. C.
3: You did have a bite.
2: Yes.
3: That's all I was willing to give him.
2: Well, it was your dinner, to be fair.
3: Yes.
2: It was your dinner, so I just got a bite.
3: And an excellent dinner it was.
2: Yeah, I'm sure.
3: So you guys actually have your own restaurant.
4: Yes.
3: I know that there is another restaurant in Norwalk that your brother runs.
4: Yep.
3: That is still open during the fair, correct?
4: Correct. Yeah. So we have two brick and mortars. We have our Indianola location, which is on the square in Indianola, the historic square out there. And we've been there for about 25 years. And so, yeah, that's the original location. But we do have our second location, which my brother owns, and he's over there in Norwalk, Iowa.
2: Mm-hmm.
4: And a question we're getting asked a lot is, are you guys open? Well, we put it on Facebook and everywhere else. We will be closed until after the fair for that location. So we are telling everybody, if you want your Wynn's Pizza and Steakhouse fix, please go to Norwalk, Iowa. And we've got that open to, you know.
3: Norwalk is staying open because they had so many people request, as they've been out here over the years, they had to keep one of them open. So go check out Norwalk if you've never been to that one. If you only go to Indianola, Norwalk's waiting for you.
2: Yep, absolutely. Go see Andrew.
3: And we often go out there and have dinner.
2: We do.
4: Oh, yeah. I love seeing the pictures.
2: There you go. We do. We really, really do.
3: Yeah.
2: So very, very cool. All right. You think today is the last day of voting? Let me double check that while Mrs. C asks you something. Double check.
3: Where out here on the fairgrounds can people find your egg rolls?
4: So we are between the Iowa Craft Beer Tent and the Jacobs.

0: building, which is the southwest corner of the fair. And yeah, I think it's Logan Avenue or yes. Logan Street. It's one of them.
1: If you know where the Avenue of Breeds is,
0: yeah,
1: at the back of the fairgrounds, south end near gate 9.
0: Yeah, yep.
1: That gate is 9. Exactly where you will find them.
0: Yeah.
1: And just look for the longest line.
0: Yes.
2: New foods, you can vote up till the 19th. Today is the 19th, so okay. This is your last day. And then we're going to find out who wins on Friday. You excited?
0: We are, yeah, we're anxious. And, you know, it's a lot of pressure.
2: It is.
0: Winning 2 years in a row, and I believe that has not been done before. And so after this third year, it's a lot of pressure. You get a little anxious, but you know, we do hope, you know, like all the hard work mom and dad puts into these egg rolls and just all the time that they do just put towards this in the state fair and just trying to serve a good product to everybody. We just hope that everybody enjoys it.
2: You know? We love you guys.
1: Not only has the fair brought you guys together as a family, but I've noticed it's brought your parents out of their shell.
0: Yes, a little bit. They get a little shy, and they like to see all their friends.
2: Go see them, go try it out, and if you like it, well, you can vote for them up through the end of today.
1: Thanks for coming in. I promise you won't be disappointed.
2: We appreciate it. We're all across the great state of Iowa, coming to you live from the Crystal Studio here on the Grand Concourse of the 2026 Iowa State Fair. 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
4: It's 5:30. I'm Dave Bull. 79 degrees, mostly cloudy in Des Moines. Here's what's trending on WHO. The Treasury Department is increasing the maximum amount of U.S. debt it can buy back. Starting next month, the department will double the maximum value of longer-dated securities. The announcement comes just a day after Treasury bond yields hit their highest rate since 2007. The change will go into effect on September 9th. Iowa Republican candidate for governor Zach Lane says he wants to see university funding redirected to pediatric cancer research.
5: After acknowledging a link between agriculture and Iowa's highest in the nation cancer rates with a group of cancer survivors, Lane says he doesn't think a degree in humanities is as important as pediatric cancer research. Democratic gubernatorial candidate Rob Sand also spoke to the group, agreeing with the American Cancer Society that Iowa's tobacco tax should be increased to fund cancer research. I'm Craig Michaels.
4: The man accused of shooting a Muscatine police officer Friday is being charged with several offenses, including two counts of attempted murder of a police officer. 59-year-old Mark Lee Jackson of Des Moines made his first court appearance in Muscatine yesterday after being apprehended Monday following a 3-day manhunt. He's being held without bail. NASA is offering a look at a new crater on the moon caused by the crash of a SpaceX rocket earlier this month.
6: Scientists estimate the crater is 60 feet across and less than 10 feet deep. NASA credits professionals and hobbyists with locating the crash site, first documented by the Korea Aerospace Research Institute's Denari spacecraft. Scientists have said the unplanned crash of the rocket would provide valuable data as NASA moves closer to building a base on the moon by 2032. I'm Chris Caraggio.
4: 5:32 at News Radio 1040 WHO. Traffic, weather, and more. Simon Conway next.
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3: From the WHO Weather Center.
26: Slight chances of rain on and off through the rest of the week. A very slight chance of thunderstorms overnight. Low 63. Thursday, sunny. High 81. A 30% chance of showers Thursday night, low 67. That's your forecast. I'm Elaine Lee Irvin with News Radio 1040 WHO.
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0: All across the great state of Iowa, coming to you live from the Crystal Studio here on the Grand Concourse of the 2026 Iowa State Fair. It is the Simon Conway Show in studio with us right now. I think we gave you the title, He Who Must Be Obeyed, last time you were here. He is Jeremy Parsons. He is the man in charge of this little shindig, which, you know, typically has, what, 1.1 million people coming through the gates now in 11 days?
1: It does, and it is rolling along quite nicely.
2: I actually labeled him on the podcast King of the Fair.
0: King of the Fair.
1: Oh, well, I don't
0: know. Hashtag no kings.
1: Yeah, hashtag no kings. But, no, it really has been a great start. You know, it's been a challenging fair in terms
0: sure.
1: of weather, but Iowans really don't care what the weather is.
2: Not at all.
1: It's August 13th through the 23rd, and we're going to be right here at the
2: fair. Yeah, and we've even set some records.
1: We have.
0: Do you think that's partly due to the weather? People are like, oh, it's pouring down rain, I'm not going to go. And then they all came on the same Sunday?
1: I think we experienced that, yeah. You know, the weather Sunday and Monday was absolutely beautiful. And I think some people picked it up. But others will tell you they prefer to come to a day in the rain because the crowds aren't as big and they can walk through the buildings. And, you know, we have paved streets, and you know, you don't really become too muddy of a mess when you're here
2: right.
1: at the fair. Well, no. You can if you want.
0: But yeah, we were here at the weekend, and we went try to go to Cattleman's, mm-hmm. and we're like, yeah, we're not doing that.
2: That line wrapped around.
0: That line was crazy. So, you know, but I mean, it's easy for us because we're here literally every day, so we know we can leave that, and then we'll come back, and we'll find a quieter day. But if you've only got a day or 2 days at the most to be here, then you've really got to try and cram it all in, don't you?
1: You do. It really makes your trip probably not as fun. It is. This is a 3 or 4 day place, I think, to really see it comfortably. And so a lot of fairgoers we know do that. Obviously, our huge crowds up in the campgrounds, those who live here for the 11 days, literally.
2: Those who literally live here, not those of us who feel like
1: we
2: live here.
1: Right. They're sleeping here on property. And so.
0: Well, hang on. You're the person who actually lives here.
1: I guess you want to go that step. Yes, yes. I have several neighbors for the first time during the fair. But, you know, those people are able to spread that fair experience out over 11 days. But, again, just great responses so far. I think Iowans were ready to celebrate America's 250th birthday as well, which is really cool to see.
0: You like my shirt?
1: Again, every day you are patriotic, that's for sure. But I think Iowans were just ready to celebrate that
2: Do
1: as well.
2: Do you like my shirt?
1: That.
2: I see, glasses. Today I have a cow wearing my glasses. I have another shirt I've already worn this week of a chicken wearing my glasses. And I believe the challenge next year is I'm going to have a different animal on my shirt every day
0: wearing
2: my
0: glasses.
1: Well, very good. Well, it's a great theme here at the Iowa State Fair for sure.
0: Yes, absolutely. So you don't worry about things like that, though, right?
1: No. I try to think as little as possible about my wardrobe choices during the fair. As long as it says Iowa State Fair on it and I have on tennis shoes, that's what we need.
0: There you go. Exactly right. Okay. So, obviously, we usually talk to you a little later in the week, but this is fine. Do you think we're on target to hit that 1.1 mil?
1: You know, often it's the weather that will determine that. But when I look ahead at the forecast and based on what we've already seen, again, Iowans just really are responding to the fair. I think this, for many people, is their vacation this summer, and they're out here enjoying the fair, a chance to celebrate America 250, plus all the regular fair traditions, and it really has just been almost overwhelming, the response we've seen.
0: Right. You said it's a challenging fair, and it has been a challenging fair, not just from the weather point of view. You've had a couple of musical acts go down on you at the last minute.
1: We have. You know, we had to replace Rod Stewart. A couple thousand people enjoyed the show with John Waite, which is a great show. And then tonight is another one of those nights. Colt Ford, who was to perform on the Mid-American stage, was injured in a bus accident, has been replaced with...
0: In Germany. Yes.
1: And has been replaced with Sterling Elza. So, you know, that free entertainment. People tell us, you know, we ask people, Mindy, of course, the marketing guru, we ask people all the time, why do you come to the fair? And the research tells us, obviously, number one is food, but number two is that free entertainment.
2: Yes.
1: And at night, all of our stages are packed with national acts, and they're packed during the day with local entertainment, dance studios, local bands.
2: So two nights ago, my 22-year-old daughter experienced hairball for the very first time. She absolutely loves it. She is a new fan. And then last night, she and I went to the concert together, TLC, In Vogue, Salt and Peppa. And I believe she said she has now seen a side to me she did not know existed.
0: Oh, and I have video.
2: And I told her, I said, yes, that's called high school.
0: I have video.
2: And
0: You don't know I have video, but I have video.
2: I do. She told me she sent you video, but apparently she also learned last night her mom can rap.
1: Well, you know, I think a lot of Iowans probably learned things about their mothers last night, and probably that's why they all left their husbands at home with the children, because it was a great crowd. I tell you what, it's been a long time since I've heard a crowd sing along that much with the acts.
2: And they were just commenting from stage last night of how loud Iowans were.
1: I am watching this video right now.
0: Yes, you
1: and,
0: are.
1: You're getting down, April. You're getting down.
2: I did relive 1993 to 1996 last night.
1: I think that happened for a lot of people.
2: And I told my daughter, I said, I'm really shocked that A, I remember all the words, but B, your mom still got the dance moves, and I'm shocked I still remember those, but I did.
1: I think that's one of the great things about the fair. For some grandstand shows, it's nostalgia. Others, it's new acts, an act tonight like AJR, which is really popular with today's college kids. You know, they're going to come tonight, and then maybe we bring them back in 20 years.
0: Oh, you didn't just say popular with the kids, did you?
1: I did.
0: Oh, Jeremy.
2: Well, I'm sure I'm not the only parent that last night or earlier in this week, it was not only nostalgic for me, but I got to make a new memory with my daughter.
0: That's great.
2: And I promise she will never forget what she saw her mother do last night.
1: And you just summed up the Iowa State Fair right there. That's exactly what it is. It's a place for families to make memories.
0: And we're going to do that the weekend as well, Friday. We're going to bring two of our grandkids here. Who've never been.
1: You know, and again, people often say, what's your favorite part of the fair?
2: It's the people.
1: It is the people. And it's the people you know that are together here with their family. So few places left in today's world where you can bring your family to a safe place and enjoy a whole day seeing entirely different things that appeal to entirely different people. But you can do that here.
2: We had a lady come into the Crystal Studio today. And she told me the story of her grandfather coming to the fair with his grandparents, and they would come in a covered wagon from southern Iowa. It took them 2 days to get here. They'd pull over on the side of the road, they'd camp, and then they would camp when they got here. And you realize that she's literally talking about multiple generations of her family and how she brought her grandson, because then I realized who she was. She is the mother-in-law of one of our Blue Star moms, and her grandson has recently gotten back. So I've just heard an entire lineage of their family.
1: Yeah, and it's all the memories at the fair, for sure.
0: Absolutely. Those memories at the fair. Well, Jeremy, may it continue to be a success. Thank you very much for stopping by. I know we've got to let you go because you got every mayor in the state. Coming to dinner?
1: Not in the state, but in the city. We're fortunate here at the fair to do some social events as well.
0: And
1: we have an event tonight for the mayors of all the communities that make up Central Iowa. So I'm going to go welcome them here to the fair shortly.
2: Well, please tell our West Des Moines mayor, Russ Trimble, we said hello.
1: We will do that.
0: Yes, tell him we did that. Thanks very much, Jeremy. Appreciate you. We'll let you go and entertain people. We're live here in the Crystal Studio on the Grand Concourse of the 2026 Iowa State Fair. I think I'm going to get this right without looking at it. Associate Attorney General of the United States, Mr. Stanley Woodward, is in studio wearing a suit and tie. You know, isn't it? On the DOJ, obviously, he's in a suit and tie. This is the Simon Conway Show. He's next.
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12: Here's something pretty disturbing I discovered while researching this podcast. This is what it actually says on the Los Angeles Police Department website. The site states that the Adult Missing Persons Unit investigates 3,200 cases a month. And 70% of those missing people are found or returned voluntarily within 2 or 3 days. It goes on to explain, and I quote here, since being a missing person is not a crime, police are given a very limited role while conducting these types of investigations. At the bottom of the webpage, it gets more disturbing. There's a section titled, What If They Never Returned? And here's the official police advice. In such situations, you may want to enlist the services of a private investigator to assist in your search. If you can't afford a PI, the police elaborate, quote, another option would be to contact the Salvation Army, which has a missing persons locator program. There is not a single sentence on the LAPD website that would lead a loved one of a missing person to have any faith that the police would properly investigate it. What the LAPD is basically saying is, if someone you love goes missing, don't overreact. They'll probably turn up unless they don't, in which case you should get someone besides the police to look into it. All this is my way of saying, if the police took missing persons cases as seriously as they do, say, bank robberies, I wouldn't have had to do this podcast in the first place and end up chasing a violent criminal halfway around the country. I'm Neil Strauss, and you can hear the full story of To Live and Die in L.A.
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0: All across the great state of Iowa, coming to you live from the Crystal Studio here on the Grand Concourse of the 2026 Iowa State Fair, where the Budweiser Clydesdales just did their daily swing by to say hi. I'm not sure they're really just saying hi to us, but I like to think they are. So there's that. In studio with us, we have the Associate Attorney General of the United States. His name is Stanley Woodward. You are very welcome, sir. How are you?
15: Simon, thanks for having us. I'm great.
0: You're welcome. A lot of people, myself included, don't know what this role is, but I know it's confirmable by the United States Senate.
15: That's true.
0: Yes. How is that?
15: You're forgiven. I had to look it up myself. So. Yes.
0: How is that? How is going through that confirmation thing for
15: I
0: you?
15: Wouldn't wish Senate confirmation on my worst enemy.
0: Right.
15: It's incredibly arduous.
0: So you have to, basically you have to knock on a bunch of doors for a few weeks, right?
15: And
0: get one-on-ones with senators.
15: And an incredible proctology exam. They look at everything.
0: It doesn't seem nice. And,
15: nope.
0: and we are not...
8: I think we're fairly unique in this, right? So you can tell, wasn't born here. Coming up on my 20th anniversary as a citizen, though. Came in through the front door, weirdly. But anyway, the land of my birth is England. And, you know, a new prime minister is sworn in. And there's no transition either, by the way.
15: Right.
8: He wins or she wins. And that day, the old prime minister goes out the back door of 10 Downing Street, literally the back door, and the new one comes in the front door, and then over the next day or two, names his cabinet, and that's it. There's no confirmation. That's it.
15: Right. Well, the Senate has an incredible power in its role in the checks and balances, and so our founders and framers saw fit to have the Senate play a role in the president's selection of a cabinet.
8: Right.
15: We're very grateful. Right here in Iowa, Chairman Grassley of the Judiciary Committee played an incredible role both in my confirmation as well as in the confirmation of AG Todd Blanche.
8: Yep.
15: And so it's hard, it's arduous, but it's very important, and I was happy to play a part in it.
8: Okay, so what is this role?
15: The role that I play is to oversee all the civil litigation that the United States of America faces. And so everything from a slip, trip, and fall in a post office down the street to a crash of a Black Hawk helicopter with an American Airlines plane over the Potomac River or the largest liability on the government's books, which is the Camp Lejeune litigation down in North Carolina.
8: Right. Okay. And also your office is, I'm going to mess this up, but you're also a special counselor to the president as well, right?
15: Well, I was. I served first on January 20th as a counselor to the president. So for the first 70 days of this administration, I worked out of the West Wing.
8: Understood.
15: Until the president asked me to come over to the Department of Justice. Pending my confirmation, I was a counselor to the Attorney General. And now I'm serving as the most senior Senate-confirmed official overseeing the antitrust division.
8: So people sue the government because the government has deep pockets, they think. But, of course, we have 40 now, 40. We just went over that today, I believe. $1 trillion worth of debt. So can't we just plead poverty?
15: The government does have deep pockets, but it has good lawyers, too. And so this is not a handout. We litigate very vociferously on behalf of our client, the United States of America. And I'm not afraid to admit that we win a lot.
8: Yeah, no, absolutely. And you're here at the Iowa State Fair. And, in fact, the boss, A.G. Todd Blanche, is going to be here tomorrow.
15: A.G. Blanche will be here tomorrow. Yeah. The Iowa State Fair has been an incredible opportunity for us.
8: Why? For you in particular.
15: For me in particular, we have a number of investigations that involve agriculture.
8: Okay.
15: And so we are an administration of the people. President Trump is the president of the people. It's been a great opportunity for me to meet and greet with the folks who are in the farms working day to day and who are really impacted by whether it's the price of grain or the price of fertilizer and speaking to them about how they go about doing their business so that we can best understand how our policies and how our objectives affect them in their daily lives.
8: You know, Grassley still shows up in his fields, right?
15: Yes, I've seen it on. I've seen it. He has a very prolific Instagram account.
8: Right? Yeah, his ex account is the funniest, though.
15: I'm told he acquired a new vacuum today.
8: He absolutely did acquire a new vacuum today. 17 years old, I believe this one is.
15: Oh, that one's too young.
8: So his old one finally died. The adventures of the original vacuum from their marriage has been well documented on X. Okay, well, it's good to know you're following him. All right, well, that's, you know, we like you here. We really do. We appreciate not being flyover country. We appreciate people coming and paying attention to us. Have you ever seen anything like this?
15: I've never seen or experienced anything like this. Mm-hmm. Meeting with,
8: where's
15: speaking
8: home?
15: With
8: what,
15: people.
8: What state's home?
15: I live in Washington, D.C. I've lived in Washington for 25 years. And so I called...
8: I'm sorry.
15: I called Washington a melting pot, but this here is an absolute melting pot. The food, the culture, the people.
8: Right.
15: It's just such a loving, welcoming, warming community.
8: It really is.
15: Every minute that I've been here, I've felt welcomed.
8: We have to ask, what have you eaten?
15: I mean, I just had the...
8: You did.
15: What are they called?
8: Those are the breakfast egg rolls.
15: I just had a breakfast egg roll. It was incredible.
8: Yes.
15: I served eggs with A.G. Burt.
8: Excellent.
15: Monday.
8: Done that. Yeah.
15: I flipped pork patties and had a pork patty on Monday as well. I think that's it at the fair.
8: Okay. All right. Well, there's plenty of other things to try. Make sure you get to the Cattleman's, okay?
15: Okay.
8: And have a hot beef sundae.
15: A hot beef sundae at Cattleman's.
8: Trust me. Yep. Trust me. There's plenty of other stuff to have at Cattleman's as well, but a hot beef sundae. Hi! We tend to talk to people through the glass, by the way. A lot. So
15: I assume that's why it's there.
8: I love you too. Thank you very much. There you go. All right. Well, this is very cool. We're very pleased you're here. We're pleased you're enjoying the fair and that you've discovered Iowa Nice is a real thing. So that's really cool because it really is. Not from Iowa. Right, my home state. I'm using my air quotes because, of course, I wasn't born here. But I regard my home state as Florida. My wife is born and bred in Florida, and we met in Iowa.
15: That's incredible.
8: So there you go.
15: Well, I appreciate all you do in bringing the state fair to those that couldn't be here in person and can hear it on the radio.
8: Exactly. We love doing it. We absolutely love doing it. Sir, thank you very much. Is there any way people can keep up to date with what you guys are doing in your office?
15: Yeah, 100%. I'm on Twitter, ASG Woodward.
8: Okay.
15: I also have my contact information on the phone.
8: So on Twitter, ASG Woodward. Thank you very much for coming in. Appreciate it. All across the great state of Iowa, Speaker Grassley is next. This is the Simon Conway Show.

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8: It's 6 o'clock. I'm Dave Bowles. 78 degrees, mostly cloudy skies overhead in Des Moines. Here's what's trending on WHO. President Trump is pausing a planned wave of tariffs that was set to hit Canada at midnight.
9: He addressed the deal outside the White House Wednesday morning.
10: I think it's a very good deal for both parties. It's great for our farmers. Our farmers will no longer be held up because they were being hurt very badly by Canada.
9: In a social media post, Trump said he had paused the 50% duties for 3 days because the two countries have a deal pending final documentation. He offered no specifics about the agreement, aside from suggesting the Keystone XL pipeline may be awoken from the grave. Prime Minister Mark Carney said progress has been made, but work remains to be done. The suspended tariffs would have affected roughly $20 billion in Canadian imports, according to the U.S. Trade Representative. I'm Matt Mattinson.
8: An Ames police officer was hurt after a driver on Interstate 35 crashed into his cruiser Monday night. A Facebook post says the officer was working on the interstate when the accident occurred. The officer was injured but is expected to recover. The driver who caused the crash was arrested and charged with failure to change lanes upon approach to an emergency stationary vehicle, causing injury. Ames police are warning motorists to slow down and move over when you see flashing emergency lights. Fairgoers at this year's Iowa State Fair will have a chance to donate blood during an especially critical time, and LifeServe's mobile blood donation bus is going to make donating easy.
11: All of it happens on the bus. You'll go on. They have two private rooms on where they'll do the health screening, and then they'll take you over to the bed, do the donation. It'll be really nice because I'm guessing it'll be hot at the fair and the bus is air conditioned.
8: Catherine Kuckelman of LifeServe Blood Center. The bus will be located north of the WHO Crystal Studio on the Grand Concourse tomorrow from 10 a.m. until 5:30 p.m. In southern Arizona, some very unusual costumes were denied entry into the U.S. last month at the southern border.
12: Customs and Border Protection says agents referred a traveler to a secondary inspection after they said they were carrying agricultural items. Specialists at the border in Nogales intercepted the handmade costumes that were made of chicken feet and unknown bird feathers. They were contained in a large bag. CBP says there was a potential risk of foreign animal disease, and they turned the traveler and the costumes around and sent them back to Mexico. There's no word on where the traveler was headed or how the costumes were going to be used. I'm Brad Siegel.
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24: Slight chances of rain on and off through the rest of the week.
1: A very slight chance of thunderstorms overnight, low 63. Thursday, sunny, high 81. A 30% chance of showers Thursday night, low 67. That's your forecast. I'm Elaine Lee Irvin with News Radio 1040 WHO.
8: 78 degrees and mostly cloudy in Des Moines, 75 and sunny in Olwine. I'm Dave Bohl. 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Breaking news and severe weather as it happens. On Des Moines News, Weather and Traffic Station, News Radio 1040 WHO.
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2: All across the great state of Iowa, coming to you live from the Crystal Studio here on the Grand Concourse of the 2026 Iowa State Fair. I'm here, Mrs. C is here, and Speaker Pat Grassley is here. How you doing, sir?
3: Good seeing you here, Simon. I've never had the opportunity to... I've been on the show, obviously, but yeah. Never had a chance to stop in here with you, so thanks for having me.
2: Is it the first time in the Crystal Studio?
3: No, I've been in before, but you and I don't know if we've had the opportunity.
2: Okay.
3: Actually, I just came to see Miss C. You're just here.
2: Everybody does. you're not alone.
4: What can I say? As listeners have come in this week, they have said I'm sassy, and they want to see what sassy Mrs. C looks like.
2: Yeah. Yes. You're definitely sassy. It's cool. We got a variety of people here. We had to delay you because we had the Associate Attorney General of the United States. I didn't even know such a thing existed. But he's in charge of all civil litigation, apparently.
3: Yeah, I had never had the opportunity to meet him either. It sounds like, you know, I think I was trying to listen a little bit, and I think probably has a lot of interactions with Senator Grassley.
2: Yes.
3: It sounds like, I'm sure. So he probably gets his fill of the Grassleys.
2: Yes. Yeah. It's a very interesting job. I felt bad for him, though, because he's wearing a suit and tie.
3: Yeah, I'm more of a shorts guy at the fair. If I'm going to be out here, I'm going to be hot. I'm going to have my shorts on and look good.
2: So. Absolutely. So we ask everyone this. What is your must-eat at the Iowa State Fair?
3: Well, as I tell everybody, I don't narrow it down just to one thing. You got to be careful as a politician. I know you don't like politician answers. You got to pick multiple ones. Here's what I can tell you I had for lunch. I had some pork chops. I had some pork belly on a stick.
2: Uh-huh.
3: But as a guy that raises some cattle, I like to encourage everybody to make sure they at least stop by and have a... We talked about a hot beef sundae on a day like today. Perfect fit. So you could find me in one of the meat departments here.
2: Okay. Yes. I'm being drawn to cattlemen's repeatedly.
4: Speaker Grassley, just look in the meat aisle.
3: Yeah. That's right. That's right. Hey, listen, we raise the best quality products here in the state. Might as well have them here at the state fair.
2: Right. Okay. Well, let's talk about that just a little bit. We have the smallest herd in the country that we've had for a very long time. So what are the logistics of building that herd back up?
3: Yeah. I think, and livestock is really what has traditionally been the way that, you know, young farmer, I'm not as young as I used to be. When I came back to farm with my dad and grandfather, is, you know, we expanded a little bit into livestock. It's kind of that niche in which if you can't do row crop farming, which we all want to do, there is that niche. I know there's some things being discussed, I think, that will increase opportunities at the federal level. Hopefully we can see some flexibility with CRP, and that would be being able to use some of our land that we don't have in crop production that could be used for more cattle. I mean, some of that is just an access to entry. And right now, getting into the business, it's such a high capital investment to be able to go out and buy cows compared to what it would have been a couple years ago. But, you know, we're the leader in the country in a lot of these types of products. And you're seeing outside factors. I don't know if you saw in the news, we just saw a plant closure in Joslin where a significant amount of our cattle go. So there's a lot of uncertainty in the industry, and it makes it harder for people who want to make those investments.
2: Right. The interesting thing, though, is beef prices are high, right? That's a fact. Everybody sees it. But we're not buying any less of it here in Iowa, for sure.
3: Yeah. No, like I said, we raise such quality. And as you see, you're seeing some movement. And I'm getting a little bit out of my depth. This is probably more of a Chuck Grassley conversation. But as you're seeing movement of packing across the country to other parts, they may be able to raise similar numbers that we could probably not. But there, I don't think the quality is going to be there. I mean, I think we are really the reason there's been investments in the Midwest, because we have the feed right here. We have the ability to grow it at a very reasonable cost and in an efficient manner. And that's why, you know, people want that quality product that we have. And, you know, I hate to leave out our other friends in the other industries in hogs and the chickens and the eggs that we have in this state. But and not to cut, you know, I know you want to get to talk here too, but we haven't talked for so long. I got to
2: get
3: this out. But I really think it's incumbent upon us as in agriculture. This is a perfect showcase for what agriculture is really about. I know there's some new facilities coming to the fair in the upcoming years that are going to even more draw that attention to what agriculture is about, to teach young people. To see all the young people here that have no connection to agriculture, that's one of those things for me as I continue in this business that I think is extremely important.
2: No, we have Mike Nag in that seat yesterday. He bought me a burger, by the way. I'm just saying, I'm just throwing that out there.
3: Mentioning I'm a Grassley, you know I squeak when I walk.
2: Yeah, there you go. Just mentioning it. You know, we were talking about that very thing, that this place, this fair, is I called it a shop window, as it is, for Iowa Ag.
3: Yeah.
2: That's what this is.
3: That's exactly. I mean, some of my favorite memories, people ask not only the food, but what are your favorite things? Getting to go, you know, I'm around livestock every day, but getting to go and see the time that these kids have put into raising their show, whatever that would be here at the fair. It's such a memorable experience for them. And obviously, again, connecting kids to agriculture. And that's something that I know the fair does a tremendous job on. We even have some fans out here that are hopefully some young kids that want to learn more about agriculture just outside the windows.
2: They wanted me to put them on the radio, though. That's why I said no, so they ran away. But anyway, all right, well, it is very important. This is an amazing place. 1.1 million people will have come through here by the time we close up shop on Sunday night.
3: Yeah.
2: So that's really a lot of people when you consider how many people live in the state, right?
3: Yeah, absolutely.
2: That's a third of us, basically, will come through here. So we talked about must-eats. Are there any must-dos for Speaker Grassley at the fair?
3: The boar. You got to see the bull. You got to see all the livestock. And honestly, some of it here is just coming and making memories with your family. That's some of the things that I remember. Just, you know, we'd come down here with my grandfather, or you've all been there with a family member, just making memories. Everyone has that unique experience.
2: Absolutely.
3: I know it's a lot centered around food, but like I said, the unique opportunities to see all the things in agriculture. And they have great, you know, you're right here, not too far from the live events that they have each night, and those that sound like are having some great level of turnout. Yeah. And so it's an exciting time.
2: We love the baby animals.
3: Yeah.
2: And we're bringing grandkids. For the first time on Friday.
3: You know, they have the sows up there. Have you ever had the opportunity to get in there and help with the birds
2: or
3: anything?
2: Not help. No.
3: We could probably make that happen for you.
4: I would absolutely do that.
2: We had a pork queen 2 years ago, I want to say.
4: A little bit longer. She came running in, still. She had
2: a bit of schmush on her.
4: Yeah. She had not completely cleaned herself up because she had just delivered piglets.
2: Yes.
3: Well, I tell you what,
2: she was great.
3: The Blowtorch of Iowa, the WHO host in the afternoon here, needs to be doing that same experience for us.
4: I don't disagree.
2: Yes.
4: You know, you were talking about the fair. It's a great opportunity to expose kids to ag that, you know, may not otherwise have the opportunity. And as somebody who wasn't raised here, I would like to be a 4-H kid or an FFA kid for a day for adults.
3: Okay, yeah.
4: I want to find, you know, when I come out here every year, I try and set a goal to be able to learn something new. So last year, I wanted to shear a sheep.
2: She did. Shear a sheep.
3: Yeah.
4: And I got my blue ribbon, I'm just saying.
3: Awesome.
4: This year, I want to learn about hooves. So I'm wanting to learn how to trim hooves. But those kind of things, when you didn't grow up around it, I find it fascinating. So I'm sure there's other adults like myself that just want to be able to say, I didn't grow up here. I want to be able to see what it was
2: alone.
4: Like. See? Yeah. I'm not the only one.
3: And I agree. And I will say it's incumbent upon us in agriculture, and I being one of them that's guilty, we need to do a better job of making sure that we're taking advantage of those opportunities. I think sometimes we're around it every day, so we forget how special it is. We've had people at our farm that have grown up in New York City and never even hardly see a thunderstorm happen. And when they come out, the most simple things are amazing. And it's fascinating. And I think sometimes we forget it. And I've been telling everyone in agriculture, we're in a position right now where the voting block between the age of 18 and probably up to 40 that really have no connection to agriculture, and this is an ag-based state, and those of us in agriculture, myself and all the groups out there that are listening, we have to understand that that's something we've never seen here in the state of Iowa. It's always been that way, that everyone has a connection to agriculture. So I appreciate that feedback, and those that are listening as well. We need
4: and
3: to
4: I'll be your
2: the sheep series. Survived, by the way. I'll be your
4: guinea pig. If you want to make I'm a 4-H kid for the day, guinea pig, and just test it out, you call me, because I'm willing to do anything from mucking the stalls to washing the horses to whatever.
3: Yeah, and as the listeners come out here, make sure you stop in those barns. I don't think people understand the amount of time and commitment it takes. The sheep, for example, that you would have shown, and some of these show whatever they would be animals here.
2: No, I've shown a steer a couple of times.
3: Have you been in the charity steer show?
2: Yeah,
3: you have
2: a couple of times,
3: fair?
2: And the first time was not great. I mean, I did okay, but it wasn't great. But the second time, we were robbed.
3: We were
2: absolutely. That young man worked his butt off, and the steer looked perfect and was just immaculately behaved as well.
4: So if the steer was good and the young man was good,
3: where did
4: the problem come from?
2: There was no problem. We were robbed.
4: Okay.
2: I will say
4: Simon definitely dressed the part. He went and got completely dude'd up.
2: Yep. Had my Stetson on and everything.
3: I bet you look, like I said, probably a heartthrob out there. I can't believe you didn't win just based on that.
2: Right?
3: Yeah.
2: Exactly.
4: I mean, he should have won best dressed at least.
3: A new category in the next tier show.
2: Anyway,
3: yeah.
2: It was good. All right. Tiny little bit of politics, and then we'll let you get out of here. You're the Speaker of the House. It's election season. How much does that affect your life?
3: That pretty much is my life this time of the year. My number one responsibility, I feel like, that my caucus has elected me to do now, this being my fourth election, is managing the elections all across the state. I think it's, you know, we represent parts of every single county in the state.
2: Mm-hmm.
3: For me, that's extremely important to show that the House Republican Caucus has a feel in what's going on all across the state of Iowa. So when it comes to this time of year, that's pretty much what consumes me. Obviously, my daughter's volleyball will be starting up again here. We'll have the field work going, and I'll have to balance that. But we've got a lot of tremendous candidates putting in a lot of work. And I know Iowans are all kind of that fair gets done, Labor Day. School starts, everybody starts paying more attention. I think you're going to see a lot more activity going on.
2: Mm-hmm. All right. Well, that's going to be interesting to watch. Final question. Republicans are upset with the United States Senate because they won't pass the Save America Act. Does that rub off on you?
3: I think here's what I would just say in general, that, and I'll give it a generality towards Washington, D.C., and it almost seems like it doesn't matter which party it is anymore, that a lack of action, regardless of who's in there on certain issues that mm-hmm. that people campaign on, not seeing that action, I think is having a little bit of a frustration effect on the voters. And I won't just pick this, for example, but mm-hmm. I think you've seen that. And that's why you've seen states take more and more control of bills that we've passed at the local level, food stamps, other things like that, trying to make sure there's safeguards. The reason we've had to do that is because the federal government, for years, seems like there has been a lack of action being taken place. So I don't know what the direct effect is, but I think there is some frustration amongst the electorate.
2: No, well, there is, yeah. Everyone should go vote.
3: That's right.
2: Speaker Grassley, thank you very much. Appreciate you, sir. Enjoy the rest of your day. And someone here wants to shear a sheep, just so
3: yeah,
2: you know.
3: Yeah, absolutely. We have multiple volunteers.
2: She's nodding like crazy.
4: She's definitely literally wearing a cow print skirt.
2: Yeah, she is.
4: She is all in.
2: Maybe she just wants to milk a cow today.
3: Well, so
2: today.
3: Is Simon, too, but he doesn't want to wear a sheep, show a sheep, I don't think, but yeah.
2: Anyway, we appreciate you. We are live in the Crystal Studio here on the Grand Concourse of the 2026 Iowa State Fair. We're here through 7. This is the Simon Conway Show.
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4: From the Crystal Studio here on the Grand Concourse of the 2026 Iowa State Fair. It is the Simon Conway Show. I'm here. Mrs. C is here.
5: Mrs. C has a bone to pick with somebody.
4: What?
5: Someone out here on the fairgrounds.
4: Yes.
5: Crossed a line.
4: They did.
5: Crossed a big line.
4: They did.
5: And I feel that it happened only because I wasn't there.
4: I think you're absolutely right.
5: Someone patted your rear.
4: They did. It was a lady.
5: Outside, a lady
4: outside checked, the Ag building.
5: A lady checked out and felt up my merchandise. And then, appalling as it is,
4: yes,
5: tagged on to it an insult.
4: Yes.
5: Tell Mrs. C hello.
4: Yes.
5: Trust me, ma'am. Mrs. C has heard. Mrs. C would like to have a conversation.
4: Yes. You should off the head air. This way.
5: Yes. Please come introduce yourself to Mrs. C. We need to have a talk about how we keep our hands to ourselves.
4: It was quite shocking.
5: I bet it was.
4: I was just leaving the Ag building, having seen the fine Iowa egg people, and was headed to Cattleman's, and it happened. She slapped my butt.
5: Well, you know, I 100% believe you have a very patable back end.
4: Well, I'm glad, because we are married.
5: That is my patable back end. And anyone else needs to back off the back end.
4: There you go. Now you know.
5: Yes. But I'm curious to know, in that moment, were you thinking, should I tell my wife?
4: No, not even for a split second. I knew I was going to tell you. It was just because it was just funny to me. I just spun around like, who the heck was it? For a split second, I thought it was you.
5: Oh, right?
4: I thought you followed me out there.
5: Do you not recognize my hand?
4: I said split second. But I spun around and it was not you. And I was in some degree of shock.
5: Well, you should also know me very well, that after 16 years, I am also very cautious on my PDA.
4: Yes.
5: In public. I would never... The only time I would pat your back end is if it was on fire in public. And that would be to put it out.
4: Wow.
5: There are certain things that I believe need to stay within the four walls of our house.
4: Okay. All right. It looks more white boots going past.
5: And since this... gal does not live in our house.
4: Nope.
5: Hands off the merchandise.
4: There you go. Exactly right.

0: It was a very strange moment and a unique moment at the Iowa State Fair for me. That has never happened.
1: I bet. Now, the question is, would she have still done it if I was there?
0: No, I do not believe so.
1: So now I have to accompany you everywhere so I can keep the women off.
0: They're not like fighting to get to me, honey.
1: No, they're just waiting till I'm not around to pounce.
0: There you go. Anyway, so it happened. It was odd.
1: Well, I can say I have not been patted.
0: That's good.
1: No one has attempted that with me.
0: That is
1: so
0: good.
1: So obviously you're a little bit more intimidating. Or I'm more intimidating and they know that I will handle the business. So I have not been accosted yet.
0: Yet. It's not going to happen. Keep your hands to yourselves, please, people.
1: Yes. Hands that in your pockets, as we teach the kindergartners.
0: Yeah, exactly right. Look, that's fine. We have law enforcement that can help us as well.
1: Well,
0: a couple of troopers going past. Thank you, gentlemen. We appreciate you.
1: Where were you when he was physically accosted earlier?
0: Well, not near the Ag building, I think, is the...
1: Apparently not.
0: ...is the direct answer.
1: Gonna have to get you a bodyguard.
0: All right.
1: Literal bodyguard.
0: Well, that's you. We are all across the great state of Iowa, coming to you live from the Crystal Studio here at the 2026 Iowa State Fair. Up next, chainsaw stuff. That's fun. This is the Simon Conway Show.

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1: It's 6:30. I'm Dave Bull. 78 degrees, cloudy skies overhead in Des Moines this evening. Here's what's trending on WHO. Hawaii is facing a new tropical threat. The National Hurricane Center is tracking a new tropical disturbance east-southeast of the Hawaiian Islands that has a high chance of developing into a tropical depression within the next 48 hours. Right now, the system is expected to keep south of the islands, but it could bring heavy rains. This as Hawaii residents are still recovering from Hurricane Lala. A new report shows a U.S. Navy ship was left without power in the South China Sea last month for 4 days.
2: According to a statement provided to ABC News, the power failure left the ship's crew without portable water, hot food, working toilets, or air conditioning. The incident points to growing concerns about the strain on the Navy as it handles the Iran war and more global commitments. No injuries to the crew were reported. I'm Matt Mattinson.
1: Attendance at this year's Iowa State Fair continues to rebound after a slow start. Nearly 104,000 people attended the Iowa State Fair on Tuesday. Yesterday's attendance didn't set a new record, but it did surpass last year's attendance for day 6 of the Iowa State Fair. This comes after this year's days 4 and 5 set new attendance records for those days. Donations made at the 44th annual Iowa Governor's Charity Steer Show have broken a record.
3: The event featured youth exhibitors and local celebrities who showed 25 sponsored steers, along with a live auction at the end of the show. This year, there were more than $572,000 in donations, the most made in any year. The money will go to the Ronald McDonald House Charities of Iowa in Des Moines, Iowa City, and Sioux City. I'm Elaine Lee Irvin.
1: The event has raised more than $6.5 million since the first show in 1983. And Amazon is significantly expanding its Prime Air drone delivery service with plans to reach nearly 500 cities and towns across the U.S. by the end of the year.
4: The company says customers can receive eligible items, including groceries, medications, and household goods, in as little as 30 minutes. After an order is placed, packages weighing up to 5 pounds are loaded onto autonomous drones that use onboard sensors and obstacle avoidance technology to navigate safely to customers' homes. The drones identify a safe drop zone before delivering the package and returning to base. The expansion marks a major step in Amazon's push for faster delivery service. I'm Monica Nelson.
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15: Atlanta researchers are finding premature birth can slow brain development well into middle school. Scientists at Georgia State, Georgia Tech, and Emory published a study tracking brain scans of nearly 3,000 children. Researchers discovered children born early show lower activity in brain areas that control movement, focus, and learning between the ages of 9 and 12. The lower brain activity was linked to weaker reading and vocabulary skills. Authors say recognizing these early brain patterns can help doctors and teachers give premature kids target support sooner. A specific color of outdoor sunlight could hold the secret to preventing nearsightedness in children.
16: A University of Alabama Birmingham study found indigo light completely blocked nearsightedness in tree shrews, whose eyes closely mimic human vision. The specific light wavelength is common outdoors, but largely missing from standard indoor bulbs. Scientists are now seeking funding to test specialized lighting inside daycare centers to see if it protects vision in real-world settings. I'm Tammy Trujillo.
15: Health update, I'm Scott Pringle.
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1: 8 degrees and cloudy in Des Moines, 70 degrees and overcast in Lamoni. I'm Dave Bohl. Our next update at 7 o'clock. Breaking news and severe weather as it happens. 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
21: Across the great state of Iowa, live from the Crystal Studio, it is it's day 7, how crazy is that, of the 2026 Iowa State Fair. You are very, very welcome in, as is TJ Jenkins. I hope I got that right, because I'm doing it from memory.
22: That's correct. That's
21: wow,
22: correct.
21: Look at me. That's impressive.
22: Very attentive.
21: I'm here. Mrs. C is here, of course. She is sat next to me. Hi, honey.
23: Hi, honey.
21: And you, we've been up and seen this stuff. It's very impressive.
22: Thank you. You are
21: from the chainsaw gang.
22: Yeah, there's three of us up there. We carve away four times a day, but you can see something all day long because we're always working up there.
21: Right.
22: We're really upped our game from just chainsaws to a lot of fancy finishing and sometimes some color and staining. And
23: yeah, I've noticed over the years, it's not all just natural wood. You guys are really painting it. I mean, there's some things that really pop.
22: Yeah, we do 4 one-hour shows typically. Sometimes we do them quicker. But but all day long we're working on something up there. Unless we take a quick break for a while.
23: About how many items are carved in a day at the fair?
22: Well, there's 4 shows, so there's definitely going to be at least 4 things, and then there's 5 special projects. So, in theory, 44 show carvings.
21: Wow.
22: And then 5 special projects. A special project is something that takes quite a bit longer.
21: I'm sure.
22: 2 to 3 days.
21: Wow.
22: They're big logs. They take a lot of effort, machines to get the logs in there. It's pretty tricky stuff.
21: We have some chainsaw art in front of our house.
23: We sure do. Yeah. We have a lovely eagle that holds our American flag.
21: The flag holder is in his talons.
22: Did you get it at the fair?
21: No. It's a veteran made it. It's actually, we had him on. It's his therapy. That's how he deals with some of the things that happened to him.
22: Wonderful.
21: And we got that years and years ago. I can't even remember how
23: many
21: long
23: years
21: ago.
23: I've just recently had
21: it. She just repainted it. You got a picture of it?
23: I do. But I cleaned it up. Buffed it out. It's been sitting in the sun for several years, so I felt like it needed a little facelift.
22: Is it Logs for Heroes? Does that sound familiar?
21: Maybe.
22: Yeah.
23: I do know that
22: fella.
23: Pretty
22: cool what that guy's doing.
23: Yep.
0: Maybe. But anyway, we bought that from him. It's fantastic. It stood in front of our house. It holds our flag, and it's been doing that for years.
22: That's great. That's great. You, now you got to come to the auction, and I know you can't leave the studio very often because you guys are busy people.
0: Well,
22: so we're putting 20 to 22 of them are online, and you can watch it. And the cool thing is you can actually see the prices change.
0: Right.
22: So that sometimes distracts us from doing our own job. It's just watching that auction.
0: All right, here's the difficult question. What's the thing that you have created that you love the most? Ooh, that you looked at it and you went, wow.
22: Probably the neatest thing that I've created. I had the flexibility to spend whatever time I wanted, and I went beyond what they requested of me because it was in my hometown park in Parkville, Missouri, right on the river in English Landing Park. Mm-hmm. It was a ferry house, and there's just a bunch of creatures and animals all over this thing. It's about 12, 13 feet tall, and there's a ferry house with birds and animals and raccoons, turtles, morel mushrooms, all kinds of things. It's got a lot of color on it.
0: Wow.
22: Now
0: you got a picture. I know I just asked you to tell me which one is your favorite child, have you got a picture of that?
22: I do.
0: I'd love to see it, but you don't need to pull it out right now just before you leave. I would love to see that because that sounds amazing. Now the artist in the Conway household is my wife.
22: She's the artist.
0: She is.
22: That's great.
0: There you go.
22: I need some glasses.
0: I can help you out with those. I'm like you.
22: Now my pockets are often filled with sawdust, so I apologize if I get a little on your carpet, but I think I got it on my lens. But
0: you do?
22: Yeah, that's great. That's really nice.
0: Yeah, there you go.
22: It's so great showing to see the veterans out there really making some amazing art.
0: We're showing him our flag holder, which has changed our art.
23: We have noticed in our neighborhood that several people, when they've had a tree that's starting to go, or if they wanted to have it removed, they're only cutting it a certain amount, and then they've got an artist coming out and making them some art in the front yard.
0: We got one neighbor that's got an eagle. We got and also two Airedale terriers.
22: Terriers.
0: Airedales carved into what was a tree. Yes.
22: Okay. Yeah. Yeah, it's actually cheaper in some cases to actually have a carver come out and carve something than hiring a stump grinder.
0: There you go. Well,
23: so if somebody wanted some art and they weren't at the fair, what do they Google? Just Des Moines chainsaw art? How do they find you?
22: If you want one of the carvers at the fair, it's pretty simple. It's mine's Chainsaw Folk Art, and then Clint's is Carve Our Way, and he's up in Mount Vernon, Iowa, which I always joke around. It's a mountain town, but it's flat. I've been there. It's just a hill.
0: We have hills.
22: Yeah.
0: Do not believe we do not have hills.
22: Now, Ankeny doesn't have hills. I grew up, I spent my childhood coming up to Ankeny and spent a lot of time up there and loved riding my bikes through their trails. But Gary Keenan's website is Carving by Keenan. He's carved just about 90% of the trees here I'm in Des Moines.
0: Yes, you are.
22: I'm from Kansas City area. But.
0: There you go. Yeah. All right. Well, that's all very, very, very cool. How did you get into this?
22: Well, I got into it. I love folk art. I'm from St. Joe, and I spent some time in the Appalachian Mountains and traveling around. And when I had to move back to look after my parents, there were some really difficult days, as you know, that happens with all of us. And I was looking for something to take my mind off things. And so I started playing around with a carpenter's chisel. That's just a cheap thing that's in most people's junk drawers. And a claw hammer, and just started hacking at wood. Looking for faster and faster ways, I landed it with a chainsaw. And I found a carver that loaned me a carving saw, because the first chainsaw was my brother's, and it was like a Poland hardware store thing, and it's got these things called bump link. Okay. And that bump link's big chunk of metal between each tooth to be safe, you know, so you don't take off, so you don't have kickback. And so I think I touched ash, which is a very, very hard wood. And what happened was it was this dun dun dun dun dun dun dun. It was miserable. Miserable experience. I was like, how does anyone do this?
23: So how hard would it be for someone who's never tried it to try their hand at it?
22: Not that bad, actually. Not that bad. And that's what creates a lot of carvers today, is they're like, I think I can do that. That's what Clint did, and similar with Gary. Next thing you know, they're like trying a fish, and then their friends are like, hey, can you make me one? Hey, can you make me one? And then here, you know, 10 years later, here you are at the Iowa State Fair.
23: So if, hypothetically, let's say a gal happened to show up there on Expo Hill and you had a little downtime, Would you show me?
22: Yeah. Yeah, come on up. That'd be kind of fun. Now, are we going to shoot some videos so your viewers
0: can Yes.
23: Sure. But if you'll teach and let me try my hand at some carving, I promise to come back with all my fingers and toes, dear.
22: No, we can't promise that. But you'll come back with most of them.
23: I'll do my best to come back. You know what? I will come back with all of them. I'm just hoping they'll be attached.
22: Yeah.
23: Not in a bag of ice.
0: Okay. All right. But, well, no, she'll do that. You know, she sheared a sheep last year.
22: First time.
23: I like to find new things at the fair I've never tried before. And I've never thought of this, but I think I'd really enjoy it because it is something artistic and, something you can...
22: It's very addicting.
23: Okay.
22: So my first saw was that bump length thing.
23: Right.
22: The second saw was like a lightsaber. It was sharp. I finally was using pine. It was like cutting butter. Whole other experience. And it was incredible. I got dragged to this show in Eureka Springs, and that's eventually where I met this guy named Gary Keenan, and that's the guy that I carved with up on the hill.
23: Okay.
22: At the fair.
23: All right. Well, maybe that's going to be my thing this year. Maybe I'll try
22: come
23: it.
22: Up,
23: you know what?
22: We'll
23: you'll
22: put
23: see
22: a saw
23: me.
22: In your hand and
23: yeah, and if it's a bear, okay, you have high expectations for me, sir.
22: Okay, I'll tell you what. We can start you simple, like a mushroom or a pumpkin. But those are too easy.
23: Yeah. I think a little bit of a challenge, but a bear?
22: You got skills. How about we do a bear and we throw it in the auction?
23: Let's do it.
22: That would be fun.
23: Do I get to paint it as well?
22: Sure.
23: I'm down.
0: This is going to be fun.
22: Come up in the morning, too. We can definitely do it then.
23: Sweet.
22: It gets tougher in the afternoon because there's more and more people and a lot of people want to talk to us. And that's,
23: sure.
22: that's part
23: I
22: of
23: know
22: our
23: what
22: job
23: that's
22: is
23: like.
22: Interacting with people.
23: Yeah, I know what that's like.
22: So there's less people around in the morning.
23: Okay. All right.
0: So
23: hot dog.
0: How long have you been doing this here at the fair?
22: This is my 10th year at the fair.
0: Wow.
22: Yeah.
0: Wow. Amazing stuff.
22: It's been great. I love it.
0: Okay. Now, do you make a living doing this or is this fun?
22: I make a living.
0: Great.
22: I don't make a good living, but I make a living.
0: Hey, man, I'm on the radio.
22: It's kind of like the radio
0: that.
22: When you start off in your 20s.
0: Yeah.
22: You're on the radio.
0: It's on the radio,
22: but you're not
0: man.
22: Making a good living.
0: Yeah, at the end of the day, they're paying me to flap my gums, right?
22: Yeah.
0: I'm in no danger of losing any digits from my fingers. So it's that. All right. Well, look, we appreciate you coming. Thank you very much. If you want to give out a website, we're happy for you to do that.
22: Chainsaw Folk Art is my website.
0: Chainsaw Folk Art.
22: And I travel all over the Midwest carving people's yards.
0: Okay.
22: Custom orders, all kinds of stuff. And you
0: very
22: can,
0: cool.
22: And everything goes well. Hopefully you'll see me here next year.
0: Excellent. All right. That's really, really good. And you said you can watch an auction online. You can take part.
22: Yes, the BlueRibbonFoundation.com. Okay. There's a link on there called Carver's Auction. So it's not the Iowa State Fair. It's the Blue Ribbon Foundation, which is the nonprofit arm of the Iowa State Fair.
0: That's very, very cool.
22: And that's about 2022 carvings. The rest of the carvings will be at the Pentagraph Media Center Sunday at 4 p.m.
0: So you were booked on this show, and you thought someone was playing a joke on you. Who did you think was playing a joke on you?
22: Well, Gary's a pretty straight guy, so he doesn't joke around. But every once in a while, we get him good. So this would be something that would be like, yeah, go down there that Wednesday.
0: I actually have to show him my schedule to prove he was actually on it.
22: Yeah. Maybe he's listening, but it would be pretty funny if I got down here and you'd be like, who?
0: Who are you?
22: No, we don't know who you are.
0: No idea. TJ, thanks very much for joining us today.
23: Yeah,
0: we really appreciate it.
23: I'm very excited to come chainsaw some stuff with you.
22: Come
0: chainsaw
22: see me.
0: Some stuff. Is that the correct term?
22: It works for me.
0: Okay. All right, there you go.
22: Cut up, make a mess. We got lots of...
0: All right, there we go. We are all across the great state of Iowa. We're going to take a quick final timeout. We'll come back. We will wrap it up for a day 7. Hey, how you doing? This is the Simon Conway Show.

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0: All across the great state of Iowa, it is Simon Conway Show live from the Crystal Studio. Day 7 just about at an end. It is flying by, Mrs. C.
1: It is the week, second half of the week is going back quickly.
0: Absolutely crazy. We have two more shows from the 2026 Iowa State Fair. That's it.
1: Well, that's kind of sad.
0: Yeah, it is. Crazy. Absolutely flown by. If you are coming out to the fairgrounds, please come in the Crystal Studio. Hi. How you doing?
1: Hi there.
0: How you doing? Air Force. Thank you. We appreciate you. If you're coming out, please stop by the Crystal Studio. Say hi. Enjoy our wonderful air conditioning. My goodness.
1: Fashion choices are definitely a choice. Mm-hmm. Hi, I like your shirt. Be a nice human. That's all you got to do.
0: Very nice shirt.
1: Excellent. Like Love that. The message.
0: Yes. There aren't enough of those.
1: Hi there.
0: A lot of people saying hi tonight, which is absolutely wonderful. And there's a young lady who was very pleased her dad did not say hi to us.
1: Yes.
0: You could see.
1: So if you have not come out to the fair yet, or if you have, I need you to come into the Crystal Studio.
0: Yes.
1: Do a card for our Iowa military that cannot come home for the holidays. And a card for our Iowa veterans that are in nursing homes. Because this year we are doing care packages for both. And we would love to have as many cards as possible to say thanks.
0: Absolutely. We need you to do that.
1: And tomorrow
0: is the big blood drive. Tomorrow, I will be donating blood.
1: I will be donating blood.
0: There you go. Mrs. C will be donating blood as well. And the big bus will be parked right in front of the Crystal Studio about 10 o'clock in the morning is when that's going to start. It's going to be here through at least 5:30. If you have already made your appointment online, that's great. If you haven't, you still can, actually. Or you can just show up and say, I want to give blood. They're not going to turn anyone away, I assure you.
1: So this morning, I actually got a phone call from LifeServe.
0: Mm-hmm.
1: You know, they call us when it's time for us to donate.
0: Yep.
1: It's time for us to donate because we planned it this way.
0: Yes.
1: And interestingly enough, the person who volunteers to help them make those calls cannot donate blood themselves.
0: Ah.
1: But they still do this because they want to receive blood as well.
0: Hi, how you guys doing?
1: Hi there.
0: There you go. Yes, so please do come by tomorrow. If you're coming to the fair tomorrow, the big donation bus right outside the Crystal Studio on the Grand Concourse. We are west of the grandstand. It does not take long at all to donate blood. Really doesn't. And once you've done that, you're going to help 3 Iowans. Music is playing. We're out of time. Thank you very much for being along for the ride. We appreciate you. And we appreciate all of our guests. Thank you to them. Thanks to Jamie back in the studio. Thank you, Mrs. C.
1: You're welcome, dear.
0: But many of my thanks to you guys. Never the same without you. We'll be back at 4 o'clock tomorrow afternoon to do it all over again. Come give blood. This is a wonderful evening. Come on out.

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4: I'm Elaine Lee Irvin. Here's what's trending on WHO. If you're heading to the fair tomorrow, there's a new tradition to start in addition to foods on a stick and seeing the biggest bull. Iowa's Blood Bank wants you to also donate blood. Catherine Kuckelman of LifeServe Blood Center says there's been a shortage locally and nationally.
5: We are looking for any and all types of blood, but O negative is the universal donor, so we're always looking for more of that. And then O positive is the most common blood type.
4: The Bloodmobile bus will be open from 10 to 5:30 tomorrow. The man accused of shooting a Muscatine police officer Friday is being charged with several offenses, including two counts of attempted murder of a police officer. Mark Lee Jackson of Des Moines was arrested Monday after a three-day manhunt and is being held without bail. Our top national stories.
6: Millions across the American South are once again under heat alerts. Dozens of record high temperatures have been broken this week, including in Miami and Oklahoma City, which have both seen triple-digit temperatures. The heat's expected to persist through the weekend as a heat dome anchored in the southwest is expanding. This says strong storms are starting to develop over parts of the Midwest tonight. Tornado warnings are in effect for parts of Indiana as thousands are still without power due to ongoing storms. The tariffs that were set to hit Canada at midnight have been put on hold. President Trump posted to social media he paused the 50% duties for 3 days because the U.S. and Canada have a deal pending final documentation. The suspended tariffs would affect roughly $20 billion in Canadian imports. Reports say Prince Harry and Meghan Markle are moving back to the U.K. as early as this month. Reports indicate their children are set to start school in the U.K. in September. I'm Scott Carr.
4: I'm Elaine Lee Irvin. Our next update in 30 minutes. Breaking news and severe weather as it happens on Des Moines News Traffic and Weather Station, News Radio 1040 WHO.
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